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6: In Dallas, a major accident has completely shut down the eastbound 635 Texpress lane between Webb Chapel Road and Marsh Lane. Traffic has come to a complete stop and is backed up past the 35E interchange. In South Dallas, there's an accident on westbound I-20 between Highway 310 and the 45 interchange. That's got the two right lanes blocked and traffic backed up to Highway 175. Traffic is being redirected to exit onto State Highway 310. Also in Dallas, there's an accident on northbound 35E at the 635 interchange. That's got the two left lanes blocked and traffic backed up to Walnut Hill Lane. Your forecast from the WBAP On-Time Experts 24-7 Weather Center.
7: I'm WFAA meteorologist Cassie Hyder. Our skies will stay clear tonight and temperatures drop into the low 60s tomorrow morning. Tomorrow afternoon, we're going to see lots of sunshine, highs in the mid-80s and a light northeast wind. On Thursday, mostly sunny, highs back in the mid-80s with a light northeast wind. We will likely make it into the upper 80s by Friday.
6: Currently, it's 85 in both Dallas and in Fort Worth. The news is brought to you by Advanced Hair Restoration. President Trump traveled to Nebraska today to rally support for Republican Senator Pete Ricketts ahead of Election Day. Fox's Jackie Heindrich is at the White House with the president's next stops on the campaign trail.
8: The president this morning is pushing people to tune into his rallies, saying that his efforts to pull Republicans across the finish line in competitive states and races is really making a difference. Tonight, he goes to a Baltimore shipyard to talk about maritime dominance and manufacturing jobs. Now, the president is increasingly framing this choice in November for voters as one between common sense and socialism. Later on this week, he'll head to San Antonio to campaign for Ken Paxton for Senate there.
6: Meanwhile, Democrats are criticizing President Trump over the war with Iran and claim that Republicans aren't doing enough to improve affordability. The party in power has historically lost congressional seats in the midterm elections. Your money news brought to you by NetWorthRadio.com. The stock market achieved record numbers today as investors weigh a drop in oil prices and treasury yields. Fox's Hillary Barsky has more.
9: The major averages finishing higher with the benchmark S&P 500 and the tech-heavy NASDAQ notching record closes as treasury yields ease from multi-year highs. AI optimism and hopes of strong corporate earnings also helped lift the market today. Most all of the 11 S&P 500 sectors were higher, with tech the best performer, while healthcare lagged. The Dow winners, Caterpillar, Home Depot, and Cisco Systems. The Dow decliners, Salesforce, Boeing, and United Health Group. The Dow up 253 points. The Nasdaq higher by 122. S&P 500 up 45. Hillary Barsky, Fox News.
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6: Hello, America. 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Our number, 877-381-3811, 877-381-3811. After our first segment scheduled, I always say that because you never know. Ken Paxton, Senate candidate from Texas. We need to get him support and elected because of people like this. Representative Ro Khanmankanna started out as a moderate, became a radical left-wing kook because he wants to be president and he knows that's what his party wants. He's a complete political whore is what he is.
13: And he was in an event in California today. Prop 40. Prop 40 is this communist proposition in which they will tax billionaires with a wealth tax. I think it's 5%. Now, keep in mind, they pay the highest income taxes in the country, they in New York. Their employees pay an enormous amount in taxes. So it's not like they're not paying their quote-unquote fair share. But these desperate dictators who run these states, the desperate Democrat Party, our Communist Party in this country, they want more money because they're never satiated. That is, they're never satisfied, ever. Here's Roy Conman Khanna. Now, he and his family are worth about $250 million. He just bought a $9 to $10 million mansion in McLean, Virginia. Remember, his home is in Silicon Valley, one of the most expensive parts of the world. And seven bedrooms and a zillion garages and all the rest. But he knows how to talk the talk. How many of you are going to fall for this? In this audience, probably very few. Billionaires have nothing to do with us. They create nice things, things we may need, but it doesn't affect your life or my life one bit. Zero. Cut five, go.
14: So why should Californians support Prop 40, the billionaires tax?
15: It's pretty simple. There are 250 billionaires in California. They're worth half the California economy. 2.2.
13: All right, stop. What does that mean, they're worth half the California economy? Let me try and personalize this for you. How many of you own a home? Right? Now, the home may be the most valuable thing you own, right? Maybe you earn $80,000 a year, $120,000 a year, $45,000 a year, and you have a home and you've had it for several years, and it's the most valuable thing you own. So if somebody comes around, a politician, and they say, look, Frank, or how about this one? Look, Abdullah, you're worth $1 million. He said, no, I'm not. We have a couple of cars. You know, I make $85,000 a year. My wife makes, $70,000 a year. So we make $155,000. By the time we're done paying our damn property taxes, state income taxes, federal income taxes, I don't have a lot of money. Then I got credit cards. Excuse me. You're a millionaire. Your house is worth $650,000. That's what the county says. And you and your wife make together, you know, $150,000. So you're worth $900,000 when we take in your pension and all the rest. You're a millionaire. Okay, ladies and gentlemen, let's say you're a billionaire. And you own a number of companies. You employ a number of people. You create various products or services that the community wants. They make it like this is cash in your pocket. It's not cash. You know, they say about this Elon Musk. Let me take the most absurd example. He's a trillionaire. Okay, what does that mean? He's got these huge companies, Tesla, Starlink, other companies. It's not like he can cash out. It's not like it's in his mattress. It's not like it's in a bank account or anything. These are investments. These are capital investments. I'm not crying any tears for Elon Musk. That's not my point. I'm using this as an example. So he may be a trillionaire. Some guy down the road might be a multi-billionaire. The guy may be a billionaire. That guy may have a few hundred million over there and there. I don't know what expendable money he has or she has. But why does it matter? If what they're doing is legal, if in a commerce economy, a capitalist economy, money is flowing to him or her, they're not burning it. They're not just buying yachts and stuff like that. Maybe they are, and that puts a lot of people to work, I'll tell you that. I'm not into them because I get seasick, but I wouldn't be into them anyway. I had a friend say to me the other day, why don't you buy a plane? I don't make that kind of money, but why would I buy a plane and get on a plane? A commercial plane? What do I buy a plane for? But anyway, you get my point? If you were to take the money from billionaires, what's the government going to do with it? Anybody know? Piss it away! That's what they're going to do. They'll give it to Somalis, or maybe they'll give it to Afghanis, or maybe they'll have $250 million that they can't even find every year, which is the truth, $250 billion at the federal level. What happened to the cigarette money? Remember that shakedown, all that? Remember that, Rich? Where is that $250 billion? Gone, poof. Where's all our taxes go? And they make this, you know, we can feed all these kids, we can get medical care. If only we could steal more money from this class of people, the top one-tenth of 0.1%. Because after all, they don't have enough votes to affect me. Go ahead.
15: If you tax them 5%, they're still going to be worth basically $2.2 trillion. But 3.5 million Californians wouldn't lose their health insurance.
13: Yes, they will. Yes, they will. It's a one-time shot. It won't fix a damn thing. And who's losing their health insurance? Ladies and gentlemen, we're almost $45 trillion in the hole. Most of us aren't on welfare. Most of us aren't getting this redistributed wealth. It's not going to us. The overwhelming, the vast majority of it, it's going to somebody else. They're going to use the kids as another example for this kind of spending and health insurance and all the rest. If they haven't solved these problems, isn't that proof positive that they can't? That they're pissing our money away? It's not a money problem. It's a spending problem, a borrowing problem. And now it's a soon-to-be $45 trillion problem going to $50 trillion quickly. For example, how is it that Social Security is going broke? All the money that's been poured into Social Security? The answer is, several decades ago, they used it for general operating funds. Because they're starving for money because they can't control themselves. They're drunken Marxists. All that money was taken out of your trust funds. That's why it's going to go broke. And that's why they're going to have to either massively raise taxes or massively cut benefits or both in order to breathe life back into it. Because there's no trust fund left. And so you have these pigs who want more and more and more because it doesn't matter to them. They can go on Medicare for All and destroy Medicare. And then they'll blame it on big, whatever, big hospital. Never themselves. It doesn't work. Communism and socialism don't work. I'll be right back.
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0: It's a pleasure to have the Attorney General of Texas, one of the great Attorneys General of Texas, actually, Ken Paxton. How are you, sir?
1: I'm doing good. Just spending my day traveling to East Texas, talking to the voters, making sure they understand who I'm running against.
0: And what's your sense of that? Are they getting that understanding? Are they motivated to come out? I don't worry about polls. I'm just curious what you think.
1: Yeah, I mean, I think, you know, typically in a midterm election, you do have motivation problems with the party that's in power. It's just normal. But our message is not just me, but all of our statewide candidates around the state saying, hey, this is a serious election. We have the numbers in Texas. We have a lot more Republicans than there are Democrats. But if, you know, 80% of the Democrats show up, but only 45% of the Republicans, you can't win. So that's my message. We need you to get out and vote and tell every single one of your friends and family members that they need to get out and vote.
0: We're all over Texas here. We talk about this every single night. Get out the vote, get out the vote. And it seems to me this is one of those elections where people should be, I mean, falling over their furniture, you know, to get outside and get to the precinct and so forth. When does voting start in Texas? I'm curious.
1: So it starts in a little less than 2 weeks, October 19th. It runs for about 12 days to the next, the Friday after, like almost 2 weeks. And then, of course, the election is 4 weeks exactly from today. So, you know, you're right. People should be terrified and very motivated if they care about freedom, if they want a constitutional conservative as opposed to a Marxist. I mean, we're not talking about a slight variation here. We're talking about, as far as East is from the West, my views versus his views.
0: That's so true. And he is as crazy as they get, isn't he, Mr. Attorney General? I mean, he's trying to temper it. He's trying to rewrite his history. He's trying to cover up what he has said. But he has said some of the most outrageous, if not disgusting, things, hasn't he?
1: It's pretty incredible, but you're right. He knows that if he talks about his record and what he's believed over the last 10 years, that there is no way he would win. I mean, this is a guy that said capitalism is oppressive. It needs to be dismantled. He's the guy that said that that tried to pass a bill that would have gotten rid of the oil and gas industry in Texas. This is a guy that voted for a state income tax and said that prisons needed to be obsolete and then put his own personal money into defunding the police in Austin. So, you know, unfortunately, a lot of money's come in from California, New York, and Chicago. His money's not mostly from Texas. It's mostly from other states who are trying to elect their third senator. So we need everybody to go to KenPaxton.com. Donate, volunteer, help us. We need your help.
0: Mm-hmm. Now, if people want to help, where do they go?
1: KenPaxton.com. They can donate, they can volunteer, they can help us. That's the place to go.
0: How's it looking there? I mean, are you getting any help from John Thune and those folks?
1: Yeah, they came in about 3 weeks ago, really big, believe it or not. They've been good. Really helpful in the last month. So I really appreciate their help, appreciate the support. Most of the Republican senators I've talked to, or all the Republican senators I've talked to, have been very supportive. They volunteered to come here. I'll tell you who's been really outstanding is Ted Cruz. That guy has spent a lot of time helping me. He's raised money for me. He's traveled with me. He's helped me raise money, and he's helped encourage other Republican senators to help and contribute. So I give Ted Cruz a lot of credit for being there and helping with this election.
0: Well, he's about as solid as they get as a constitutional conservative. And all of us, we constitutional conservatives, we understand that they are going to dismantle. They are going to destroy the constitutional construct. And I'm sure that's one of the things that motivates the hell out of you. To stop it.
1: It is absolutely. Look, I spent my whole career defending the Constitution, fighting the Obama administration, fighting the Biden administration over exactly that. You know, an out-of-control executive branch that is ignoring their constitutional role. And so between the two of them, I sued them 134 times. And so, yes, the Constitution is what drove me to do this job, and it's the same thing driving me now. And they are on the other end of this. They would love to dismantle the Constitution and have this as a socialist, Marxist country.
0: Mm-hmm. I mean, all conservatives should get behind you. As far as I'm concerned, I've endorsed you. All conservatives should get behind you. You are a rock-solid conservative. This is one of the reasons they hate you in the media. Personal things aside, they would attack you no matter what, wouldn't they?
1: Oh, there's no doubt about it. That's the reason they try to use personal things, and they try to use lawfare against me and put me through 15 different legal battles. It cost me about $16 million in legal fees to try to fight off. Yeah, it was like about $150,000 a month for every month I was in office, and it started immediately. And this is, before I got into office, had never been in trouble in my life, not even a speeding ticket, no trouble in school. I go to become the Attorney General, and suddenly I've got 15 different legal actions going after me over an 11-year period. That seems a little strange, but that's how they operate. And, of course, none of them were successful. But if you don't fight them, and if you don't figure out a way to fund it, they are successful in taking people out.
0: come election night, should you win, and I pray you do, you will have defeated all the elements of the left, whether they're in the media, the Democrat Party, their billionaires, and so forth and so on. And so this is all on the line, pushing back, demonstrating to them that they can't just come into a state and buy a Senate seat, and demonstrating to them that conservatives are going to vote for conservatives when the Constitution's on the line. I mean, that's all really, really big, isn't it? Now, you've spent a lot of your career as Attorney General litigating, your office going to court and so forth. What do you think of their plans for the Supreme Court to add four seats, to pack it and turn it into a Democrat Politburo?
1: Look, I hate it. There's a reason. I mean, the founders have been, were pretty wise about how they set our government up. This is all about, this is a political play. It's a power play to get control of the court. It's not the way it should be done. It's a horrifically bad idea, just like all the other ideas that the left proposes. But think about this guy, James Tallarico. He said that Mondani should be, is the template for all future American politicians. That's a guy running in Texas. He's not talking about that now. He's not talking about any of his views. As a matter of fact, if you look at what's going on, he doesn't talk about his record at all. He doesn't talk about my record at all because he can't win with that. So he has this rhetoric, and then he makes up stories. He exaggerates stories. He doesn't talk about the issues. He completely avoids the issues. And, of course, we know that the left-wing media is aiding and abetting that cause, and they don't ever ask him hard questions or ask, why did you change your opinion on every single one of your views?
0: It's a big state. You got a lot of big media markets there. You got to raise a lot of money because he gets a lot of free press attacking you. I want the American people to know there are a very large number of city left-wing newspapers in Texas. You wouldn't think so, but they are. Even the time I spent in Dallas, and I worked briefly for Texas Instruments, the Dallas newspaper there used to be okay. Now it's not. The Houston paper, the Austin paper, I can go right down the list. So it's important to raise the funds you need because you have to pay for more media than Tallarico does. Isn't that correct?
1: You've got it. You've nailed it. We have very, if any, I mean, there are not very many conservative papers. The Dallas Express being one of them, one of the conservative papers, but all the ones you mentioned, all the major cities are super liberal. I mean, they're as liberal as the New York Times. Sometimes they compete to be more liberal than the New York Times. It's hard to believe that the Dallas Morning News has become so bad. But that is the reality. I have all these accomplishments that have occurred over the last 12 years. They don't want to cover those. And my opponent, who's been in the Texas House for 8 years, literally has no accomplishments. And yet he's a legitimate contender because the media doesn't challenge him when he changes his views or he gets caught lying about his positions. They just let him go. And so you're right. We have to pay for it. They get it for free.
0: And I do want the people of Texas and around the country to know, whether it's the governor, the lieutenant governor, your race and so forth, according to the polls, they're very, very close. Now, I don't know if the polls are accurate, but we ought to fight like we certainly believe they're very, very close. Any final words about where people can help you?
1: KenPaxton.com. Get out and vote. We need your help.
0: You need us up. God bless you, my friend. 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
3: On the ones.
4: In Dallas, a major accident has completely shut down the eastbound 635 Texpress lane between Webb Chapel Road and Marsh Lane. Traffic has come to a complete stop and is backed up past the 35E interchange. In southeast Dallas, there's an accident on westbound I-20 between Highway 310 and the I-45 interchange. That's got the two right lanes blocked and traffic backed up to Highway 175. Traffic is being redirected to exit onto State Highway 310. Also in Dallas, there's an accident on northbound 35E at the 635 interchange. That's got the two left lanes blocked and traffic backed up to Walnut Hill Lane. Your forecast from the WBAP On-Time Experts 24-7 Weather Center.
5: I'm WFAA meteorologist Cassie Hyder. Our skies will stay clear tonight and temperatures drop into the low 60s tomorrow morning. Tomorrow afternoon, we're going to see lots of sunshine, highs in the mid-80s and a light northeast wind. On Thursday, mostly sunny, highs back in the mid-80s with a light northeast wind. We will likely make it into the upper 80s by Friday.
4: Currently, it's 85 in both Dallas and in Fort Worth. President Trump traveled to Nebraska on Monday to rally support for Republican Senator Pete Ricketts, with more campaign stops planned before Election Day. Speaking at a shipyard outside of Baltimore today, the president claims that his rallies are helping Republicans win.
6: The Republican Party is starting to go right through the roof. Somebody said today, I wonder why. Well, I had to get out. I had to do it. We had to explain what we're doing. There's never been a time like this in our country.
4: Meanwhile, Democrats are criticizing President Trump over the war with Iran and claim that Republicans aren't doing nearly enough to improve affordability. The party in power has historically lost congressional seats in the midterm elections. Your Money News brought to you by NetWorthRadio.com. It's a new beginning for Skydance Corporation. Michelle Polino reports.
7: Paramount and Warner Brothers Discovery are now one. The new company, Skydance Corp., built on a $111 billion deal, is led by Chairman and CEO David Ellison, bringing together major networks, including CBS, CNN, Comedy Central, MTV, and TBS, and streaming services Paramount Plus and HBO Max. The closing of the deal comes a little more than a year after Ellison's Paramount first launched its bid for Warner Brothers Discovery. He encountered numerous obstacles on the way there, including a rival Netflix deal and an antitrust lawsuit filed by 12 Democratic attorneys general. Michelle Polino, Fox News.
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1: If everybody who can hear my voice right now would check out Hagee Ministries, we'd be chugging along. We'd be able to spread the word of Christians United for Israel, be able to spread the word of the Bible. He's a great man. It's a great ministry. That's why I call my pastor, my wife and I do. Now, we have a great Chabad rabbi, Chaim Cohen, no better. And we love him and his wife and his family. John Hagee, though, we like to call him our pastor because we just share so much in common. You know, the truth is, Jews share so much in common with Christians. We share the Bible, and so many of the important people in Christianity were born as Jews. And in our founding, there was much said about the Hebrew Bible, the Torah. But the fact is, if it had not been an overwhelmingly majority Christian nation with different denominations, and if the delegates, the Second Continental Congress, which was the Declaration of Independence Congress, if the delegates to the Constitutional Convention hadn't been Christian and hadn't embraced the Judeo-Christian value and belief system and the Enlightenment, we wouldn't be here today. So as a nation, we owe a lot to the Christian faith writ large. We certainly do. And so we are tied at the hip. We are connected at the hip. And others who've come since into the country, they don't have to be Jewish, they don't have to be Christian, but at least the acknowledgement that this wouldn't be the great, free, open, diverse society it is, but for the Judeo-Christian belief system reflected in the Declaration and the Constitution and the Great Enlightenment, which is also, by the way, reflective of the Bible. And this is why Islam is incompatible with Americanism. It's why Marxism is incompatible with Americanism. And that's why jihadis seek to destroy our country. Communists, Marxists seek to destroy our country. And they are here. And they are the Democrat Party. And they are in full force using our zoning laws, our planning systems, using our Bill of Rights to try and defeat us. John Hagee knows this. He's been talking about this and other threats for decades. One of the biggest churches in America, Cornerstone Church, in San Antonio, Texas. It was our honor to be there a few years back. Had a lovely time with his family and him and the parishioners. So warm, so welcoming. Every year, there's this massive meeting of pastors and others in Washington, D.C., Christians United for Israel. He takes a trip there once or twice a year, bringing several with him. And if you look on the internet, the voice of CUFI, Christians United for Israel, is everywhere. And the fact that they are here in the Mark Levin Show is a tremendous honor. I believe America is under assault, not from some foreign army, but from within. False peace, open borders, socialism, the world and the family, and the sanctity of life, the persecution of the church and the Jewish faith, and the rise of Islam and anti-Semitism. I think these are the seven greatest threats facing this republic right now. Pastor Mike Hagee, who's John Hagee's son, and he is fantastic as well, of Hagee Ministries, he lays them all out clearly, biblically, without apology, in his brand new book, The Assault on Freedom. The Assault on Freedom. He takes today's headlines, he runs them straight through the filter of Scripture so you can see exactly what's happening and how to stand firm. It's a book every patriot, every parent, every person of any faith needs right now. 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And get this great book, The Assault on Freedom, from Hege Ministries. I encourage you to do it right now. 855-694-9647. We're very proud of our association with Hege Ministries, as you can tell. As you can tell, because I know them personally. I've been there. It's just a fantastic church. Let's take some calls. Let's go to Chris, Jacksonville, North Carolina. The great Sirius XM satellite. Chris, how are you, sir?
2: I'm good, Mark. How are you?
1: I'm very well, thank you.
2: It's a pleasure to speak to you.
1: Likewise.
2: You do so much for the American people. It's beyond my words. I just wanted to call in. I'm retired Air Force. I got injured in Afghanistan back in 2007.
1: Oh, I'm sorry. And thank you for your service, too. God bless you.
2: You're welcome. This is serious, Mark. Mm. What we're facing right now is a serious attack on this nation. So I am requesting every American stop what they're doing, pay attention, and get out and vote. This is good versus evil. There is no Democrat or Republican involved in this election. It is good versus evil. It's that simple. So please continue to spread the word. We love you, and keep up the good fight.
1: And thank you for your service. You're a great patriot, Chris. And God bless you there in North Carolina. You have a very, very important couple of races, too. Watley is a good friend, and I hope enough people turn out and elect him. I know he's up against a very diabolical governor. He's very well known. But Watley's the real deal. Thank you, my brother. Let's go to Bob, Roosevelt, Texas, the great WBAP. Bob, how are you, sir?
3: I'm great. How are you, Mark?
1: Very well. Thank you.

0: I don't care. If you have an opportunity to make a difference, make a difference. It's like Moody in Florida. Vote for her. Get Byron Donalds elected. We got to get these people in office or we are going to pay the price. They are running for us, for you and me. Now, you've had a personal experience with Paxton, correct?
1: Yes, I have. And that's what I wanted to explain to people. There are things that he has done as Attorney General that have made a lot of news. And there are also things he has done that nobody knows about. And he personally helped my family. And there's no telling how many other families have similar stories. But in the wake of the Sutherland Springs shooting, there was a hoaxer that was harassing the people of Sutherland Springs. And we lived 3 hours away from Sutherland Springs, but he was harassing my family as well and threatened to hang my family.
0: Mm.
1: And one day he showed up at my house. So I wrote the governor and the attorney general, my state representative, my state senator. I said, please help us with this guy. And Attorney General Paxton's chief admin called me to discuss the facts of what was going on. And then the attorney general and the governor worked with the Texas Rangers, the FBI, and the ATF, and the DEA in the county where this guy lived. And they set up a sting for him because he was trying to prosecute the residents of Sutherland Springs for harassing him and threatening him. And they were able to put him away for a long time.
0: All right, so we're going to run out of time. Now, Paxton was personally involved in this?
1: As far as I know, at least his office was. I feel
0: that's
1: like
0: a big deal. It's a big deal. All right, my brother, I've got to run. And I appreciate you very, very much. We'll be right back.
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0: Sean Hannity's show in about 15 minutes as I race over to that studio. So I hope you'll check us out on Fox, 9 p.m. Eastern time. You know, once again, we talk about these credit cards, these other debt you may have on your vehicles, maybe even have school debt for your kids and so forth and so on. You know, you got to live. There are things you got to do. But then the bills come in and the mail comes in and you go, oy, oy, oy. 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
0: Let's see if we can slip a few more calls in here. My buddy Spiridon, Bronx, New York, on Mark Levin app. How are you? What do you got?
2: I'm doing well, sir. So there was a story in the Jerusalem Post that caught my eye. About Iran. There was a young man named Ali Reza Stefani. He got engaged to the love of his life in January, but they both went to the protests that January and got arrested. So he managed to get married to her. I guess they smuggled in phones into the jail somehow. They got married on Sunday, and 24 hours later he's executed and the wife is still in prison.
0: Oh, my God.
2: And it's one of these stories just shows what this regime is. That
0: Do you agree with me, I take it? This regime needs to be destroyed. There can't be any remnants of it left, and we need to arm the people in there. We know what the resistance movement, we know which groups are which. The Mossad knows, the CIA hence knows, and it's just a matter of the will to do it. Don't you think?
2: Yes, and it's well past time to. And I really hope Trump comes to his senses and does it.
0: Well, I wouldn't put it that way. I just think he needs to get on with it. And at some point he will, but it ought to be now. These people are being executed and killed in these horrendous ways. All right, you take care of yourself, and we'll move on to Nabil, Bentonville, Arkansas, the great KFAY. How are you, sir?
3: Good, Mark. How are you doing, sir?
0: Very well, thank you.
3: That's
0: the home of my buddy Tom Cotton. I love Tom Cotton. And I know why he opposed the change in the daylight savings or whatever it was, because the people in Arkansas don't want it. And so he has to represent the people in Arkansas. But he's a great senator. Go right ahead.
3: In the country. Okay, I just have to disagree with you regarding Islam and its place in America. I believe that Islam scam and actually sent in America. The problem right now is that these imams and people who preach, you know, in the mosque and stuff like that, this is not the Islam that I know. The Islam that I've known, studied all my life is a path to God. And it is something that, you know, instills deep spiritual thinking and inward, you know, looking into. What these people have done is basically created this Frankenstein out of bits and pieces, you know, based on their own personal beliefs and passes and what have you.
0: I mean, well, you're buzzing out. I wish it wasn't. So my buddy Zudi Jasser, who is also a Muslim, he points out, he calls this political Islam, and he says these are Islamists, and these Islamists, they use these mosques. These are imams who are radicalized, and they use them too. But he says they are extraordinarily dangerous. You agree with that, I'm sure.
3: Yes, I do agree with that. Again, it depends on the mosque. The mosque over here, unfortunately, is a lot better. Not as good as I'd like it to be, but a lot better.
0: Yeah, and this is Arkansas. Yeah?
3: Right.
0: In Arkansas? Yep. Yeah. Where are you from originally?
3: Yep, correct. And I'm originally from Bangladesh, and Bangladesh had to fight for our independence back in 71 against Pakistan.
0: Yeah, and the people in Bangladesh were slaughtered by the tens of thousands. Listen, yeah. Call me back when we have a little more time. I'd love to talk to you further. I really would. Ladies and gentlemen, we salute our armed forces, police officers, firefighters, emergency personnel, our brothers in the Border Patrol and ICE, thank you. Our truckers, the men and women in Ukraine, the men and women in Iran, the men and women in Israel, and you, the American people, you have a special opportunity in 5 minutes to see me on Hannity. I'll see you tomorrow as well.
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12: On the ones.
13: In southeast Dallas, there's a major accident on westbound I-20 between Highway 310 and the I-45 interchange. That's got the two right lanes blocked and traffic backed up to Dowdy Ferry Road. Your forecast from the WBAP on-time experts 24-7 Weather Center.
14: I'm WFAA meteorologist Cassie Hyder. Our skies will stay clear tonight, and we're dropping into the low 60s for your Wednesday morning. Wednesday afternoon will be warmer, highs in the mid-80s, lots of sun, and a light northeast wind. On Thursday afternoon, mostly sunny. We're back in the mid-80s with a light northeast wind, but on Friday, we may make it into the upper 80s.
13: Currently, it's 83 in Dallas and 82 in Fort Worth. The news is brought to you by Best Buy Windows and Siding. President Trump says that we have to finish up in Iran. Fox 6's Jessica Rosenthal has the latest on the speech that he delivered at a future Navy shipyard in Maryland.
15: President Trump announced a nearly $3 billion contract with defense technology company Anduril as they look to turn a site near Baltimore into a Navy shipyard. But Iran was on the president's mind, and after telling the sailors that we need to finish up there, he said,
16: "It's only a question of which way do we want to do it, the nice way or the not so nice way. Then pretty soon you'll find out."
15: He praised the Navy, especially for their work in enforcing a blockade on Iran.
16: "And it's had a huge impact. That's why their nation's failed financially. They're a failed nation. Everyone's quitting. Everyone's leaving. They're not paying their military. They're not paying their police. They're not paying anybody. They're a mess."
15: Now, for its part, the new shipyard will be called Arsenal 2, and it will focus on building next-generation submarines. Jessica Rosenthal, Fox News.
13: 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The CEO of Union Pacific is standing by his company's decision to merge with Norfolk Southern after unions wrote a letter to the Trump administration saying that it would increase costs for Americans while hurting farmers, manufacturers, and cost rail workers their jobs. Fox's Grady Trimble has more.
17: Union Pacific CEO Jim Vena argues its acquisition of Norfolk Southern would allow products to move across the country seamlessly on one rail line. He says lowering prices and creating jobs. But several labor unions, farm groups, and the rail company's competitors oppose the merger. Here is Vena's counterargument.
18: If they thought we were doing something illogical and it made no sense, they would just stay quiet.
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18: 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But we're not failing. 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We're going to have a better product, lower price, more capability to move, and win in the marketplace.
17: Vena has promised every worker will keep their job for life, and that's helped win over some employees who at first were skeptical of this merger.
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3: Great radio stations across the land, along with Gabby and for Sam and Polo. It is the Joe Pags Show. Thanks. Appreciate you stopping by. This is the eve of the visit by President Trump to San Antonio. And, boy, he's out there. Five rallies in the past few days. Five. Tomorrow will be six. The guy's nonstop. The vice president was in Florida the other day. Today, he was in Alaska. Why not? Just a small jaunt from Florida to Alaska. The push is on. It is 4 weeks from today is the midterm election. Here in Texas, it's heating up. Although Tallarico is like nowhere to be seen. I'm not sure what the story is. He keeps canceling events. That's kind of weird. Tallarico is nowhere to be seen. Paxton is out there doing some. I think Ken Paxton should do more. I think he should campaign even harder and continue to really drill down. This is what I've done for you as the Attorney General of Texas. In Michigan, you've got Mike Rogers going after El Sayed. El Sayed going after Mike Rogers. El Sayed getting time on Fox News for some reason, which... The president, by the way, is calling that a soft and easy interview by Fox. So, I mean, those two races are the ones to watch right now. There's another sleeper race in Minnesota between Michelle Tafoya and Peggy Flanagan. Peggy Flanagan is the lieutenant governor, the nut job, pro-trans whack job. That's what she is. She put on a hijab to go and hang out with the Somalis, although she claims she's Catholic, I think. And then she wears a shirt that says... Protect trans kids with a knife on the shirt. She's one of these wackadoodles, man, that you guys in Minnesota need to stop being so nice. So Michelle Tafoya has a chance to turn that red. Mike Rogers has a chance to turn that one red in Michigan. And Ken Paxton needs to work hard to keep it red here in Texas. And with the president on the way tomorrow, he's getting some heat. Because I guess at one of these events he said that Iran should attack Los Angeles or San Diego. Is that really what he said? Sounded like he said that. I'm going to tell you what the response is from the administration in just a second. First, I want to give you an update on a story that we've been following. Krista Pike, the disgusting degenerate murderer who should be dead now, who somehow survived them missing a vein and putting the stuff in her arm twice. She's conscious now. She's up and talking. Krista Pike now conscious and talking after surviving two doses of lethal injection drug, according to a report. Tennessee death row inmate remains handcuffed and shackled to her hospital bed. Good. Stephanie Price wrote this, Fox News Digital. A Tennessee death row inmate is awake and talking after surviving two doses of a lethal injection drug during a failed execution, her attorney said Tuesday. Today, Krista Pike remains hospitalized with severe arm injuries following Tennessee's attempt to execute her last Wednesday, according to the Associated Press. Her attorney said the prognosis remains unclear and they expect a long recovery. Why is there any recovery? Maybe I'm missing it. She was to be executed almost a week ago. Now we're going to, how much money will we, the taxpayers, spend to bring her back to full health just to execute her again or try to execute her again? I'm missing it. Quote, her recovery is medically unprecedented, her attorney said, adding that Pike remains handcuffed and shackled to her hospital bed. Good. This statement was the first indication of improvement since the ambulance took Pike from a Nashville prison, AP reported. I'm confused as to why this person is still alive. If she were in critical condition, why don't you just unplug the machines? Why not just don't give her life-saving care? Why are you saving the life of somebody you tried to kill legally and on purpose? Why are we doing, I believe she said yes to hanging or a firing squad. And for some reason, the governor or somebody there in Tennessee didn't want to do that. Why? What is going on? I'm seriously confused about that case. Not going to take a bunch of calls on the death penalty today. Just not going to do it. It is what it is. Death penalty is just that. It's retribution. It's a penalty. They got it wrong. They missed the vein. They're trying to act like this was some sort of divine intervention that the person wasn't able to hit the vein? No. They shot the drug into her arm. It didn't go into her system or bloodstream, which is what it's supposed to do, so she didn't die. Well, her sentence should be commuted. Already people are saying that. I told you last Wednesday they would say that. And of course her sentence shouldn't be commuted. It should be carried out. I think I saw Adam Carolla talk about this on a video either earlier today or last night. We used to hang people when it was time to be executed for heinous acts against society. And nobody ever said, hey, that hanging didn't go very well. No, you died. No reason not to. I don't get it. I truly don't. The president was doing a rally, I believe in Nebraska. I believe. But at the rally, he said something. And what he said was they should take out Los Angeles and San Diego. Well, clearly, if you've got a brain, he was talking about how that's the threat to the United States of America. That's the threat. They would take out American cities if they could. They should take out Los Angeles and San Diego. I mean, could he have worded it better? Sure. Did he really want them to take out Los Angeles and San Diego? Don't be stupid. Of course not. That would be absolutely ridiculous to even suggest. It would be. I'm seeing they've had the exact wording of what the White House said in response. Here it is. This is from Fox 26 News, I believe, in Nebraska. White House says Trump was warning of threat, not urging Iran to hit California cities. This is from the Associated Press, so I'm sure it will be biased, probably fake news. The White House clarified Donald Trump's comments. I'm sorry, Donald Trump's? It's President Trump, no? The White House clarified Donald Trump's comments at a Monday night rally, explaining that the president was not insinuating that he wanted Iran to attack U.S. cities, but instead wants to prevent Tehran from having that capability. White House Communications Director Stephen Chung said on social media Tuesday today that the president's comments have been misunderstood and misrepresented in a media freakout that is not rooted in reality. Trump is discussing the Iran war and the resulting high gas prices that have become a midterm liability for Republicans during his remarks in Nebraska when he mentioned the possibility of an Iranian attack on U.S. soil. Did you see what the AP did there? Because they put the F in news. In reporting a story about what he was talking about Iran, they put in that little thing. A little here. That's become a midterm liability for Republicans, which has nothing to do with the story. But they thought they'd throw it in there. Quote, it's a small price to pay for keeping the world safe, keeping our country safe, he said, on the war of and its economic fallout. They could take out a city, let them take out Los Angeles, let them take out San Diego. That's a very small price to pay. This is a very small price to pay. Again, he already framed the small price to pay was higher gas prices for now. And then he says they could take out this one or that one, suggesting that could happen if we don't do what we're doing. So what we're doing is a small price to pay, the higher gas prices. Could he have said it more eloquently? Sure. The commentary of the story continues, including Trump's casual mention of the two California cities, was delivered in the familiar meandering style that he uses at campaign rallies when he speaks for extended periods, often an hour or more, and is only occasionally following prepared remarks on a teleprompter. Critics, including California Governor Gavin Newsom, seized on his statements. The governor, a Democrat who could run for president in 2028. Now here, if AP were true, the governor who's ruined the state financially and people are leaving the state like crazy under his leadership, but AP won't do that. They'll only throw in that little sidebar stuff when it comes to Republicans. Could run for president in 2028, called Trump deranged and dangerous for in Newsom's framing, saying our foreign enemies should take out Los Angeles and San Diego. Now, Newsom's dumb. I'll be the first to admit that, but he's not that dumb. He knows the president wasn't saying that. Donald Trump's remarks were dangerous, if not treasonous, putting a target on two of our biggest cities and one of America's largest naval hubs. Newsom posted on X, I'm directing the State Threat Assessment Center to actively monitor the situation in the event that foreign actors interpret the president's remarks as an invitation to target California. He's absolutely an idiot. Or he's so politically driven that he thinks that you're an idiot, you'll just accept what he says. Of course the president doesn't want our second largest city and also San Diego to be taken out. He doesn't want any city to be taken out. He was saying the higher cost of gas, it's worth it because what we're doing is we're stopping them from being able to attack us. Duh. Chung, in his response Tuesday, said it was obvious that Trump was not calling for such an attack. Quote, the media freak out over President Trump's comments is not rooted in reality, he said. He was clearly stating U.S. cities would have been threatened if a nuclear Iran hadn't been stopped. America is safer because of the president. Chung added that Iran has no nuclear, no navy, no air force, and no money. Still, at least one Republican politician shared Newsom's interpretation. Which politician is this? Jim Dezen, the Republican congressional nominee in Metro San Diego District. Oh, of course he's got to say that. So they found one Republican that happens to be in San Diego who says, yeah, Trump, yeah, he shouldn't say that stuff. Yeah, I don't think he should have said it like that. I don't. I think that he should have said it. It's a small price to pay higher gas prices. We don't want him to attack Los Angeles or San Diego. It's a small price to pay. And instead, he said they can attack Los Angeles and San Diego. Then he said it's a small price to pay, reiterating what he said at the beginning of the line. I mean, if you're an honest purveyor of truth, whether you like Trump or don't, whether you're Republican or Democrat, no matter who you are politically, no matter if you hope that he gets impeached and gets kicked out, at least tell the truth about what he said. Let's not be stupid. President of the United States would never say take out a U.S. city. He was saying that could happen. So it's a small price to pay, a little higher in gas right now, as we make sure that can never happen. Because what has he said from the very beginning? He has said it so much, you could probably recite it back to me. Iran can never have nukes. Iran can never have nuclear weapons. There can never be a nuclear Iran. He's said that since the beginning. Why on God's green earth would he want Iran to take out two California cities? Of course he wouldn't. That's stupid. That's really, really stupid. Stupid! But then again, a lot of you are so politically driven that you want to make hay out of something that you know he didn't say. 888-941-PAGS, 888-941-7247, joepags.com. We will have EJ Antoni on this program. He is the chief economist from Heritage. Is the economy better now than it was before Trump? Are the gas prices better now than they were before Trump? And the president just announced that the tax-free red diesel fuel will now be available through executive order to anybody who uses diesel, which is very interesting. We'll explain that at length as well. Plus, we've got Gregory Wrightstone on the program. He's going to explain that although it was a very hot summer, it's actually a good thing. And those who are crying global warming and climate change is going to be our demise are again, as they've been for generations now, all wet. 888-941-PAGS, 888-941-7247, joepags.com. 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
1: All right, great to have you. Thanks. I appreciate you stopping by. The president out there on the campaign trail, the vice president as well. It's still up in the air in many races right now. In fact, there's a race here, I think District 35 in Texas. Carlos De La Cruz, I think, is the guy who's running as a Republican. Should be an easy Republican seat, an easy Republican pickup as the redistricting took place. But he's getting a real challenge from the Democrat who's just lying about stuff. I saw some ad from the Democrat, I think his name is Garcia, who said something to the effect of, I think it was actually a radio ad, something to the effect of how tariffs are taking your jobs away or something. That tariffs are ruining the economy and taking your jobs away, even though, objectively, the economy is better now than it was under Biden. Objectively, there were more jobs added in August than expected. Objectively, manufacturing is coming back to the United States. It's not just me saying it, it's true. Yet they will lie It's like the whole Tallarico angle. It's like the whole El Sayed angle. These people will lie until they take office. They just lie. You get Tallarico talking about how his entire campaign was vegan. Now, of course, that blew up in his face. Now he's taking pictures eating meat, as if he likes it. He doesn't. Now, he's disappeared, by the way. Haven't heard from that guy for over a week. Don't know why. He's canceled, I guess, three different things, three different appearances he was going to have, just canceling them. At one point, they said he had flu symptoms. Now he's just not out there. What's going on? Is the Democrat Party deciding what they decided on Biden in 2020? Let's hide him in the basement, and then he can't hurt himself. Let's hide Tallarico, because then he can't have to answer these questions anymore about what he has said. Again, God's non-binary. There are six genders. We have to take care of the trans kids. He actually voted against keeping boys and men out of girls and women's sports in Texas. He is a guy who has said, you've got to get rid of the oil and gas industry. That employs how many in Texas? This is Texas. Are you crazy? So I guess he just disappears from the campaign trail, nowhere to be seen. Does that mean that Ken Paxton can cruise? No. Ken's got to redouble his efforts. He's got to try that much harder and continue to tell everybody what he has done for the people of Texas as the AG. They're lying about the impeachment that he went through. They will just lie. El Sayed will just lie. I'm going to raise your taxes 7 or 8%, but only on the wealthiest. Then it'll be a wealth tax. Then he had to admit that there will be a tax on everybody in Michigan for this Medicare for All. By the way, they've got socialized medicine all over the world, and it's nowhere near as good as ours. You want to wait for 8 months to get an MRI on a torn knee ligament? What's wrong with you? He said he's a physician when he's not. Now there was word that he might have an elaborate piece of land that he owns in the UAE. What? And he has admitted now that he's got dual Egyptian and American citizenship. Well, that's weird. So, I mean, listen, you've got to make sure you can sift through this garbage. Make sure that you do that. And here's an 80-year-old president, Donald Trump, who's out there, five rallies in the past few days, another one tomorrow in San Antonio. I mean, at least they're giving it the old college try. They're not going to hide. That's for sure. They're going to go out there and try to spread the word. 888-941-PAGS, 888-941-7247, joepags.com. Going to be Murray in Melbourne, Florida. Murray, what's up?
10: Joe, greetings. The reason they lie is because it works, number one. Number two, as far as the Republicans and their messaging, I think it's awful because they're not doing a good job connecting all the accomplishments of the Trump's administration to what the people on the street are actually feeling. Democrats are doing a good job. They keep talking about affordability, and the Republicans are doing an awful job at making the connection of that, you know, $21 trillion of investment. How does that translate to the people, you know, in the country? It, you know, CapEx projects don't actually have an impact until, you know, 3 and 4 years after they've broken ground.
1: Right.
10: So I think that the Republicans need to do a better job.
1: Well, I don't disagree with you. I actually bring that up with EJ and Tony today, who's the chief economist from the Heritage Foundation. I bring that up with them. My question is simple. We're bringing manufacturing back to the tune of trillions of dollars. That's true. We're giving tax breaks to those who are opening businesses where old factories used to be. You can deduct the entire thing, whatever it costs you to build it out. And you deduct an awful lot of interest when you buy a car. I mean, there are all sorts of things that you can deduct now that are massive savings for the American people and massive opportunity for people to open businesses where there used to be businesses that are now ghost towns. I agree. They should do a better job saying, here's why this is good for you. Here's why this is good for your family. Here's why this is good for your neighborhood, your community. Here's why this is good for your school, your education. And I don't think that they're doing a good enough job. I don't disagree with you. Because already the economy is exponentially better than it was under Biden, even in the midst of the Iran war. The left is lying and saying it's worse. It's not. It's better. It is by every metric, including gas prices. So they've got to do a better job of selling the accomplishments. That's why I keep on saying Mike Rogers needs to focus on what he'll do and what he has done for this country. So does Ken Paxton. We'll take care of El Sayed and Tallarico with exposing them for who they are. Keep it here. Coming back.
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9: On the ones.
12: In Grapevine, look out for an accident blocking the two right lanes on southbound 121 right after you pass Hall Johnson Road. And in southeast Dallas, there's a major accident on westbound I-20 between Highway 310 and the I-45 interchange. That's got the two right lanes blocked and traffic backed up to Dowdy Ferry Road. Your forecast from the WBAP On-Time Experts 24-7 Weather Center.
9: I'm WFAA meteorologist Cassie Hyder. Our skies will stay clear tonight, and we're dropping into the low 60s for your Wednesday morning. Wednesday afternoon will be warmer, highs in the mid-80s, lots of sun, and a light northeast wind. On Thursday afternoon, mostly sunny. We're back in the mid-80s with a light northeast wind, but on Friday, we may make it into the upper 80s.
12: Currently, it's 81 in Dallas and 79 in Fort Worth. President Trump traveled to Nebraska Monday to rally support for Republican Senator Pete Ricketts, with more campaign stops planned before Election Day. Speaking after a visit to a shipyard outside of Baltimore today, the president continued to claim that Americans will be given $5,000 if the Republicans win the midterm elections.
13: It'll work out very easily. It's going to work out very well, just like we got 1776 for our military.
12: The president's promise has faced scrutiny over whether it is legal or possible, with House Speaker Mike Johnson suggesting that Congress would need to approve what could be more than $1 trillion in spending. The president has failed to follow up on previous promises to send payments to Americans. Your money news powered by NetWorthRadio.com. North Texas is home to America's most stressful airport.
14: A new study by the group Right Way Parking says that of 55 major U.S. airports, DFW Airport takes the number one spot, with more than one in four flights delayed last year, while Houston's George Bush Intercontinental ranks number 11. DFW had the highest flight delay rate at 27% and the third highest cancellation rate at 2%. But the picture is not the same across the state of Texas. Houston Hobby recorded the study's biggest improvement in flight delay rates, down 23%. San Antonio ranked least stressful among the five Texas airports that were analyzed. Clayton Neville, WBAP News.
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0: Great to have you. Thanks. I appreciate you stopping by. There's a lot going on. It's the Joe Pag Show for your Tuesday. President Donald Trump rolls into San Antonio tomorrow. I know a lot of people are planning on going there. I am not at this point going to go there, but I'm working on getting you an interview or two that would be extremely relevant. Make sure that you listen to the program or watch the program tomorrow. But the actual rally starts at 4:30 local time, and my show starts at 5 o'clock local time. So going there, I'm not sure that I'd be able to do it from there unless they did it over a cell phone, which Polo and I have done before. So if somebody calls and says, listen, be there, I'll go. But otherwise, we're hoping to get some people from the administration. I know that we've got Dr. Oz tomorrow, but we might have a really, really big name. I can't say who it is, but it could be huge. I'm just going to put it out there. We might have that. We're working on it. I can't make that promise right now. Meantime, what Jack Smith did for the Biden administration, for the Biden candidacy, for the 2024 election to help Democrats, every single day, more of the layers of that onion get peeled back. Every single day, we found out more about what this guy did. It's revealed today that I guess they were following the Trump family wherever they went. They were monitoring them. They were tracking them. This is from Fox News. Brett Baer reports this.
1: Declassified records reveal the Biden-era FBI tracked the movement of then-former President Trump's family and logged his allies' phone contacts. It was part of the Bureau's classified documents investigation. Documents released by the White House indicate the probe directed by then-Special Counsel Jack Smith tracked the travel of Melania and Barron Trump. It also reinforced and monitored calls from Trump aide Susie Wiles, White House Chief of Staff, to lawyers, campaign advisors, and journalists.
0: Who's okay with that? Anybody okay with that? This Jack Smith guy had an unlimited budget, did anything he wanted to do, in the hopes of stopping Donald Trump from becoming the president again. I mean, just from start to finish, tracking everybody, stealing phone records. He called the Speaker of the House at one point a flight risk. I mean, what? And here we are in, like, one of the hottest midterms we've ever seen, where Democrats who were for all of that and were down with all of that have a chance to take control of anything in Congress? Are you serious? That's crazy. The president out there on the campaign trail, I believe this is from Nebraska, was laying down some knowledge last night.
2: Passed the No Invasion of Our Country Act, prohibiting any future president from ever opening our borders to illegal immigrants again.
0: The No Invasion Act. I like it. Yes, pass that.
2: Country can't take it. We will pass a truly great health care plan that will stop all payments to big insurance companies, which own the Democrat Party. They own it. Big insurance owns the party. And we will give the money directly to you, the people, so you can buy your own health care and have lots of money left over. Better health care, lots of money. And we will end no cash bail.
0: I mean, got to do that. The fact that people are being let out after heinous crimes, a no cash bail is stupid. It's decidedly stupid, and it happens in the bluest of districts, the bluest of cities. That's where they do that. Omri Coggins, go ahead. No cash bail. I'm sorry, what? I mean, the criminals must be going, what? I'm not sure I understand what you just said. Now, President Trump is trying to codify in law the fact that you can't let anybody open the border again like Biden did to allow for this invasion. And let me talk to those of you who are being swayed by some of the lies being told by the left in this country, and even specifically where I live in Texas. Stop for a second. Take a breath. How important was closing the border to you in the 2024 election? Ask yourself, they have to tell me, how important was closing the border to you? Because you know that all across this country, from north to south, east to west, you got people who can't even speak our language. People who are building enclaves of their own people from their own country, wherever it happens to be, that only speak their language, only follows their rules and regs, only follows their own laws. Were you like me? Did you go and vote? Even if you held your nose for Donald Trump and for the Republicans and both the House and Senate, did you go and vote because you were sick and tired of seeing your country being overrun? I don't know if you've seen the video out of France. In Paris, France right now, you've got pro-Palestinian, pro-Islam, pro-anything other than Western civilization and traditional French values, like burning things in the street, taking over the streets of Paris, France, to the point to where the police are way outnumbered. People are calling for them to send in the army, send in the military to stop it. This is what you do when you've got suicidal empathy. when you say, listen, we can't possibly say there's something wrong with your culture compared to our culture, and then suddenly their culture takes over, no matter what it is. I don't care if it's a bunch of Italian people going in, which is my heritage, and trying to change France into Italy. I'm against that, too. But if you voted in 2024 to close the border, don't fall for the okey-doke by liars like Joaquin Castro and Greg Kassar. Don't fall for the okey-doke that we have to close ICE facilities, which are just detention facilities, until you get deported. Don't fall for the garbage that these are all abuelas, which means grandma or grandmother in Spanish, and these are all tios and tias and, you know, aunts and uncles and just good people in the community. They're all just hardworking people trying to do better for their families, when that's not who came during the Biden years. It's not. Don't fall for the okey-doke that TPS doesn't mean temporary protected status, because it does. Don't fall for the okey-doke, the okey-doke that parole was being used correctly through the CBP One app. It wasn't. They completely perverted the usage of it. Don't fall for that they didn't fly 300,000 Haitians in on planes that you paid for. They did. Don't act like they didn't close their eyes or turn a blind eye to people coming up who are in Venezuelan gangs. They did. They did that. So if you're thinking about going and voting because you believe that it's cool and unusual to have somebody, a place to sleep, they got medical facilities, they even have educational facilities for kids in these detention centers, don't fall for their lies that they're somehow being treated horribly. They're not. They probably have a better living situation than it's going to be when they get sent back to where they came from. It probably is better than that. And don't fall for the okey-doke that they're somehow arresting children. They're not. Instead of separating parents from their children when the parent comes here illegally, they're keeping them together in the detention facility. But I want you to remember what made you pull that lever, press that button, you know, do that, whatever, however the hell you vote where you live. Remember what made you do that. Was it about the border? Was it about illegal immigration? Was it about this invasion from people that don't even believe like we believe? They didn't want to acclimate to the United States? Was it about that? Was it about the economy? The economy is better today than it was under Biden. I don't fall for the okey-doke. I'm going to show you. I'm going to prove that next hour with EJ and Tony. It is. It's better than it was under Biden. And once the Iran war is over, it's going to be exponentially better still. So, I mean, have you fallen for it? Did you forget why you voted the way you did in November of 2024? Then you might say, yeah, but, you know, he said this, he said that, he said the other. I hear you. So let me ask you this. If you can go back to 2024 November, would you have voted for Kamala Harris? If so, why? What was it that she and her party and the party that's making this big push to make Michigan very blue and make Texas very blue and keep California blue and make Maine blue and fill in the blank? What is it that she would have done? Because her party's running right now and they all stand for the same crap. Open borders, amnesty for everybody who came here illegally, higher taxes, attack oil and gas industry, which is our lifeblood in this country. Don't tariff anybody. Let them take advantage of us on trade. Don't bring manufacturing back. Just keep our economy a service economy. Tell me what that party offers that's making you go, you know, maybe I'll go the other way this time. Or better yet, what's making you think about sitting on your hands? I don't like that Ken Paxton. Why not? Why not? What did he do as attorney general that you were against? Well, you know, his wife, that's none of your business. What did he do as attorney general that you were against? Were you angry that he stopped censorship online? Were you angry that he sued Google and Meta and everybody else for taking advantage of you with ads and what they push in your face on your device? Are you against the fact that he fought for women and girls in sports to have their private spaces private away from males? Are you against that? Are you against that he stopped unnecessary mutilation of children through these ridiculous surgeries to make them think they're a different gender? What is it that he did as the attorney general that you've got a problem with? Fill me in. I'd love to hear it. He just seems like a real no-good guy. What do you know? He was impeached by his own party. No, he wasn't. He was impeached by all the Democrats in the House of Representatives here in Texas. And a few rhino Republicans joined them. It wasn't a Republican, but the Republican Party could have impeached him and convicted him. He was found not guilty. In other words, exonerated. So what is it that's making you go, you know, that Tallarico? Tallarico, really, you know, he's the guy. Why? Why is he the guy? Because he hasn't been on the campaign trail for more than a week? Is that why? Why is he the guy? Because of all the ridiculous things that he said, he just says, yeah, I've said some weird things.

0: divided us on race, on orientation, on gender, divided us as far as he could. Then he went around the went around the world apologizing for the country. But he was smooth as hell. Not a bad-looking dude. Nice sway, nice swagger when he walks. An abject failure as president. Disgusting president. But yet you guys are lining up to vote for people that are trying to talk like he talks. It's very weird. 888-941-PAGS, 888-941-7247, joepags.com. Of course, we should have the Close the Border Act or Protect the Border Act or No Invasion Act, whatever it is that he's talking about. Plus, we have to make sure that we know who's voting, that we are doing it legally.
1: And I gave farmers the right to repair your own equipment without going to jail.
0: Can you imagine under Biden, they were literally jailing farmers for working on their own equipment? I've got several cars, as you guys know. We've joked about it over the years. If something breaks that is fixable by me, I will fix it. In fact, I fixed a part on one of my cars the other day. I'm not allowed to? You could go to jail if you fix your own farm equipment? This doesn't make any sense.
1: Can you believe it? Can you believe it? I didn't even know about that one. If you repair your equipment, you go to jail. Can you believe it? I said, well, what happens when you bring it to a dealer and you're a guy that's been doing this stuff all your life, and you know more about the equipment and how to repair it than the people that they pay that just started repairing equipment, that just got out of a repair school, right? They say, it doesn't matter, sir. If they repair their own equipment, they go to jail. You know that. You know, I gave pardons to numerous people because they put them in jail because they were repairing their equipment. And you know why they don't want that? Because they think when you repair it, you'll take the environmental madness off the equipment, which makes the equipment much less good. It makes the equipment lousy, actually. You need to be a student at the top of your class at MIT to turn on a lawnmower nowadays, you know? But I got rid of all that stuff. Now you can have a lawnmower. Boom. Now you can. It's all gone. You know, I buy a lot of farm equipment because I had a lot of clubs, big clubs, beautiful clubs, the best in the world, actually. But I cut a lot of grass. Golf is a big factor. But I own a lot of great clubs. And I always want to buy old equipment. I say to them, what's the oldest equipment you have that hasn't been used? Like, you have any stuff from 15 years ago, maybe, that you haven't? Well, we do have a few left, you know, in the back of the shop. It's far better than the stuff with 13 different computers on every different valve. And if one of them doesn't work, the whole thing turns off and you can never get it started until you have it fixed by somebody else. It's ridiculous. It's all gone. It's all gone. That includes on tractors. That includes on cars. Can you imagine they come onto your farm? What are you doing, sir? I'm fixing my tractor. Went off. Sir? Come with me. We're putting you in jail. Do you believe this?
0: I mean, it's ridiculous. It is. And cars are way too complicated, too, now. And a lot of that is a bunch of emission crap, and a lot of that is a bunch of surveillance stuff. And I would like to see us roll back to where we used to be. And I've got a couple of cars that are before all that that are so easy to work on, so easy to maintain, and it's night and day. So I'm glad that he did that. He is also, as I said, looking to make sure that the only people that are voting are people that are allowed to vote. Which is only common sense. I'm not really sure why we would ever have any problem with that.
1: Because you can't get anything approved. These guys won't approve voter identification.
0: I'm going to have the voter ID soundbite when we come back. 888-941-PAGS. 888-941-7247. JoePags.com. Did you vote for Trump in 24? And you think that you might, if you could go back, you would vote for Kamala Harris? I would love for you to explain that to me, why that would happen, because that's exactly what the choice is 4 weeks from today. Joe Pag Show coming right back. Stay here.
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0: Great to have you. Thanks. I appreciate you stopping by. It's the Joe Pag Show. Let me give you some of what President Trump said about voter ID, and the AG is actually doing something about it, too.
9: You can't get anything approved. These guys won't approve voter identification. They won't approve proof of citizenship. Let me ask you. So you'd like to have, when you go vote, voter identification. The Democrats will not approve it. And they won't approve proof of citizenship. Sir, you're voting for president. You're voting for senator. You're voting for these guys, those guys. Were you born in the country? Do you live in the country? Are you a citizen? We're not allowed to ask that question. Then voter ID. Sir, may I see your identification? Please, may I see? I don't have to give identification. The only reason the Democrats won't approve it is because they want to cheat, and they do cheat. And if you do that, they won't be able to cheat any longer. They cheat. That's the only reason.
0: Is there an argument against what he just said? The only reason they don't want voter ID is because they want to cheat. I mean, what else can there possibly be for you to say no to voter ID? It doesn't make sense. Mike, Louisville, less than a minute, but it's yours. Let's go.
10: Well, as I told you, you're a call screener. You were mentioning borders. Well, the thing is, what gives us our rights? Borders, lines on a map. I'm covered by the Constitution of the United States because I'm within the boundaries of the United States because I'm an American citizen. I'm also protected by the Kentucky Constitution because I'm a citizen in the state living within the border of the state of Kentucky. And again, by the border of Jefferson County of Louisville, protected by their laws. I'm 60. My grandparents and great-grandparents, during their time, immigration, the border was open for a short time, and then they closed it. And that's why every major city, you have a Chinatown, you have a Germantown, you have a Little Italy. It gave those people time to assimilate to the American way of life.
0: Yes.
10: Like Charlie Kirk said, immigration without assimilation is an invasion.
0: Mike, you and I cannot agree more. Our borders actually show what are the lines within or that this document covers. What are those borders, those lines, those parameters, that space, that diameter, whatever word you want to use? The Constitution refers to the people within those lines. I mean, period. If there are no lines, then there is no Constitution, then our rights can be trampled on, which happened for 4 years. 888-941-PAGS, JoePags.com. Stay here.
11: Joe Pags.
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22: In southeast Dallas, due to road construction, southbound 45 is closed between the I-20 interchange and Highway 310. Also in southeast Dallas, look out for an accident blocking the two right lanes on westbound I-20 between Highway 310 and the 45 interchange. Your forecast from the WBAP On-Time Experts 24-7 Weather Center.
23: I'm WFAA meteorologist Cassie Hyder. Our skies will stay clear tonight. We're going to have pleasant temperatures tomorrow morning as we drop into the low 60s. Tomorrow afternoon will be pretty warm, but seasonally warm. Highs make it into the mid-80s under sunny skies and a light northeast wind. On Thursday, mostly sunny. Highs back in the mid-80s with a light northeast wind.
22: Currently, it's 78 in Dallas and 79 in Fort Worth. The news is brought to you by the Mullen & Mullen Injury Law Firm. President Trump is sticking to the campaign trail with only 4 weeks until the midterm elections. Fox's Jackie Heindrich has got the latest from the White House.
24: President Trump in Baltimore launching construction of what he calls the largest new shipyard in the U.S. since World War II, asserting the project will create 3,100 new jobs in Maryland and support 11,000 more across the country. Welcome figures on the heels of last month's jobs report, which came in short of expectations, adding just 29,000 jobs in September. The military, Trump says he's rebuilding, now in its seventh month, fighting to keep a nuclear weapon out of Iran's hands. Meantime, gas prices still high.
22: Republicans on the upcoming midterm ballot, including former Representative and Michigan GOP Senate candidate Mike Rogers, say that President Trump needs to work towards lowering gas prices and argues that high energy costs are hurting farmers. Your money news brought to you by NetWorthRadio.com. The stock market achieved record numbers today as investors weighed a drop in oil prices and treasury yields. Fox's Hillary Barsky has more.
25: The major averages finishing higher with the benchmark S&P 500 and the tech-heavy NASDAQ notching record closes as treasury yields ease from multi-year highs. AI optimism and hopes of strong corporate earnings also helped lift the market today. Most all of the 11 S&P 500 sectors were higher, with tech the best performer, while healthcare lagged. 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The Dow up 253 points, the NASDAQ higher by 122, S&P 500 up 45. 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
26: 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Is this a trend now? That's on the James Show at 2:05. How much is too much for Halloween decorations? Or is there any such thing? We'll find out at 3:05. And there is a shocking run of predators in Texas schools lately. Hear the terrible updates at 4:05. That's coming up Wednesday, 2 to 5, on the James Show with me, James Parker, on your Texas voice for common sense. 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
19: How did I lose weight? 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
0: Great radio stations across the land from San Antonio, along with Gabby in for Sam. It's Polo getting it done. My name is Joe Pags. It is the Joe Pags Show. Thanks a lot for being here. Bottom of this hour, E.J. Antoni. He is the chief economist from Heritage. Is the economy better now than it was under Biden? Well, I mean, last hour I said it was. Did I make that up? Am I lying? Am I just going to say anything I can to get people elected? Or is it true? I think you guys know me by now. It is true. But how so? How much better is it? How much better was it before the Iran war? And because it's a little less better, but still better, does that confuse people? Well, I'd rather have the Biden economy. I'll tell you this, nobody called last hour, nobody emailed me to tell me that they would have voted for Kamala Harris if they could go back today and make that choice again. Nobody said so. Nobody called in or wrote in or anything saying, I wish I could go back to November 2024 and vote for Kamala Harris. Of course you wouldn't, because that would be ridiculous. But where are we when it comes to the economy today? We're going to find out. I've got President Trump talking about some economic things, including the fraud that has been in Obamacare, the fact that a $500 check was sent out to a lot of people who are on Obamacare recently. If you got that check, you can thank President Trump and his administration for finding the overpayments that you were making. That said, the little local rag that I'm not going to give any more publicity to because I think that I helped them, everything they post has like 25 likes. I mean, it's not like anybody really pays attention, but for some reason, Facebook now thinks that I've got to see it in my feed. The headline is, at least 19 election deniers are running for key offices in Texas this cycle. 19 election deniers. My question is this. What specifically is an election denier? I'd like to know. If you mean people that question the results of 2020, let me ask a direct question to anybody watching and listening. I'm going to open the phone lines right now. Because if you've got some information that I don't have, I'd like to hear it. Who do you think won in 2020 for the president, for the presidential election? Joe Biden was inaugurated, absolutely. He was certified, no doubt. But who got the actual win in the election? Do you know? Well, I know because they told me. That's what you'll say. I'll say, well, who won Fulton County, Georgia? Well, they say Biden did. Really? Well, what about the 300,000 ballots that are in question now? Who won in Maricopa County, Arizona? You'll say Biden did. And I'll say, well, how do you know that when they had election machine issues and there are questions about what happened to the data files from the election machines? Who won in Michigan? Well, you'll say Biden did. And I'll say, well, how do you know that? And then when it came time to actually question it, because there are constitutional abilities for our House and our Senate to question the results of an election, when that was going to happen, oh, damn, there was a riot. Some of you call it an insurrection because you're not very smart. Actually, you're smart because you listen to my program. People who you know in your life actually think it was an insurrection because they're not very smart. It was a riot. There was vandalism that happened. Shouldn't have happened. But why were the 270-some-odd FBI agents in there? Why were there other people that were undercover informants for the government in that so-called insurrection? Why were they in there? Cash Patel, who I like, he says those FBI agents were there for crowd control. Well, how did that work out? They didn't control the crowd very well. They were not marked as FBI agents. They didn't have crowd control gear on. What does that mean? So why did that happen? And who benefited from the riot on January 6th? Did Donald Trump benefit from it? Or did Joe Biden benefit from it? You tell me. Because that was the day of certification. And Ted Cruz and Josh Hawley and others, they were going to challenge the results of that election. They were going to challenge the delegates that were sent in by the states because they thought that there were a lot of questions that needed to be answered. And suddenly, because of the riot, they were like that, threw their hands in the air and said, okay, just certify it. So yes, Joe Biden was the president for 4 years. Kamala Harris was the vice president for 4 years. Yes, they were certified. He was inaugurated. They had the whole whoop-de-do. But who really won the election? If you suggest you know, and if you say anybody who questions it somehow is an election denier, you can kiss my ass. Because you don't know, and I don't know who won that election. The president came out in this massive bit of declassification. What was it, in July? He walks out and says, we know that China had the information on 220 million voters in the United States. I don't think there were 220 million registered voters. So these must go back several decades. Why would they have that information? And it was released, so it's from the government. It's above reproach, right? We were told everything that Biden's government said for 4 years was above reproach. So you would have to assume the same thing for Trump, right? He releases this information, and instead of these little rags saying, hey, there are some questions about the 2020 election. Maybe we should look into it and do some real journalism, some real reporting. But instead, 19 election deniers. There is nobody in your life today. Let me say this as directly as I can. There is nobody in your life today that can tell you, prove to you, who actually won the election in 2020, as far as president goes. Nobody. There isn't a person in your life that can say, well, I know that Biden won because, now if you say because he got inaugurated, I admit he got inaugurated. If you say he got certified, I admit he was certified. But do I know what the actual vote count was in 2020? Nope, neither do you. Do I know that there were irregularities and illegal activity going on in places like Pennsylvania? Yes. And let me verify that, because I will open myself up to a lawsuit here. In places like Pennsylvania, they were changing how long you could take a mail-in ballot. They were changing where you could drop mail-in ballots off. So there's some of these Zucker boxes that were almost $500 million paid for by Mark Zuckerberg from Meta or Facebook that were not actual boxes that were certified to accept votes. They changed how you voted, when you voted, where you voted, without any approval by the state legislature, which by the Constitution of the United States of America has to set up how votes are done, how elections or federal elections are done. That's set up by the state legislature. Changes were made in Michigan, too. Changes were made all across the country. We went to bed and Trump was winning. We woke up and Biden was winning. You tell me. You tell me. I mean, I'd like to know. So who benefited from January 6th? Clearly Biden did. Do we know the actual vote count in any state? We don't. Because still to this date, 6 years later, there are questions about whether the votes were done right in Fulton County, Georgia, Maricopa County, Arizona, Wayne County, Michigan. All sorts of questions about how votes were counted in Pennsylvania. And remember, people tried to observe that election. They were told they weren't allowed to because of social distancing and COVID. Well, that's kind of weird. Suddenly there's COVID right before an election. So if you want to say there were a bunch of election deniers, either back it up with fact or shut your face. And again, if somebody in your life says Biden definitely got the most votes that year, tell them to prove it. And they can't. There were 61 or 62 cases that were brought to actual judges, actual courthouses, that alleged to prove there was some problem with the vote count in several places. And most, if not all, were thrown out, pretending like the person had no standing. Well, many of those cases were brought by the Trump campaign. There were two guys in 2020 who ran for president that had a chance to win the presidency. Those two guys both have standing because they're the ones that, could bring a case saying I was the injured party. Judges and courts threw out, not on their merits. They never even looked at the merits of the cases. They threw out the cases before they ever got anywhere. And now there are actual idiots out there who say, oh, no, no, he brought it to court 60-some-odd times, and he was found to not have any case at all. That's not true. None of that's true. The merits were not examined in most of these cases, if not all of them. I've had John Eastman on, who was Trump's actual attorney, who has the proof. I've had Rudy Giuliani on, who actually sat there and did hearings with people from the Michigan legislature, from observers of the election, saying, yeah, something's wrong going on here. All of them were dragged in the mud. All of them were taken to court. All of them under arrest at one point or another. Who's getting disbarred over it? But yet nobody's ever offered proof that Biden actually won the election, fair and square. Nobody. You can say all the dumb things you want to say. It doesn't mean that you're right. 888-941-PAGS. 888-941-7247. JoePags.com. Do you have somebody in your life who continues to say it was the fairest, most free election we've ever had? You ever notice that's what they kept on saying? It's the fairest, most free election we've ever had. How do you know that? Exactly. How do you know that? Because we're hearing from people like the Attorney General who's saying, you know, we are finding people who aren't allowed to vote who are voting.
3: We have hundreds and hundreds of investigations going on. We've charged, I think, 15 different states over the past 5 weeks, individuals illegally voting in 15 states. And so this isn't an isolated issue in a particular state. It's something that's happening, I think, unfortunately, in a lot of states and a lot of places. And we also, make no mistake, we don't catch everybody. Right. So we haven't identified everybody that's voting illegally. So the fact that you've identified several hundred in New Jersey, we have several, you know, we've charged almost 100. We have several hundred investigations. It's not as if that's the end. And so, and by the way, these cases are very difficult to investigate and prosecute for DHS. We have a great partnership with them. We work the cases very closely with their agents. If there were voter ID, there would be a lot less to investigate, because you would be able to at least have the confidence that there is somebody checking that the person voting is eligible to vote and is the person that's showing up to vote, or if it's mail-in voting, safeguards around it so that you know that the person sending in their ballot is the person that's supposed to be voting.
0: This is not difficult. There are only certain people that are allowed to vote in this country, U.S. citizens. If you're not a U.S. citizen, you should not be voting. They're finding this all the time now. Yeah, but it's not enough to change the outcome of an election. How do you know? How do you know how much it really is? Safest, most secure election ever. How do you know? Prove it. Prove what you just said. You can't. You simply can't do it. Yet you'll keep on going about how the freest, fairest election, and Trump lost 60 times. Blah, blah, blah. None of that's true. He didn't lose any of those cases. They were never taken up on their merits. Most of them say, yeah, there's no standing. Yeah, you have no standing in this case, which is factually untrue. Factually untrue. And it makes you sound stupid by claiming that you know who won in 2020, because you don't. So if you're an alleged news outlet that writes an article like that, you must be either stupid or you're completely biased and you shouldn't be trusted by anybody. 888-941-PAGS, 888-941-7247, joepags.com. Keep this in mind. The phone rings, and it's your bank. You probably have gotten calls like this. Or you think it is anyway. 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It's a scammer that's bought your information from a data broker. 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We're back after this. Stay here.

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0: Joe Pag Show, your Tuesday. I appreciate you stopping by. There's a lot going on. There's a lot to get to, lots to talk about. We've got bottom of the hour, EJ Antoni. He is the chief economist over at the Heritage Foundation and does explain why the economy is better now than it was under Biden, even though the Democrats are telling you that it's not. Very interesting. Let me go to the phone lines. Alan is in Palm Bay, Florida. Alan, what's going on? Hi.
6: How you doing, Joe? I was watching all the testimony from Comey in the Congress, the congressional hearings, and I think he finally admitted there was like six or seven FBI informants inside the Capitol at the time.
0: I don't think it was Comey. Probably Christopher Wray. I don't think it was Comey.
6: Okay, well, maybe Wray. Yeah, okay. But why would they have him in there prior to it? It doesn't make any sense to me. How about you?
0: No, it doesn't make any sense at all. I have no idea. Alan, listen, you've got confidential informants that worked with the FBI at some point. They were there. And I'm not sure if it was six, might be right, but it wasn't a large number. And then we've got Kash Patel, the current FBI director, saying it was, I think it was 274 or 276, something like that, that were there that day as well. And I'm not really sure I understand what the question is, other than tell me why they were there. Now, Kash has said, for crowd control, I'm here to tell you they weren't controlling anything, obviously, when we see the pictures. He said they were crowd controlled, yet they didn't say FBI. They didn't have crowd control gear on. How are they controlling the crowd? And they weren't very successful if they were doing so. So there are still questions about January 6th, without a doubt. We go to Tim, who's in Nevada. Tim, what's going on? Hi.
7: Hey, hi. The 2020 election, everybody keeps saying he got 81 million votes, referring to Joe Biden.
0: Yeah.
7: That's not how we should look at it. What they're telling us is President Trump got 73 million, Biden got 81. That's 154 million for a numerator. Okay? The denominator they're telling us was 164 million, okay, legally registered voters. That includes likely and unlikely, okay? Now, if you divide 164 million, the denominator, into the numerator, 154 million, you get 0.939999. Or 94% voter turnout.
0: I don't think you have the numbers right, though. I'll be honest with you, Tim. I don't think you have the numbers right. I've got the numbers pulled up on Grok, and Grok is an unbiased AI. And it says in 2016, you had 60.1% or 138 million. In 2020, you had 66.4 million or 66.4%, which is 159.7 million. In 2024, 64.3%, 156.8 million. Now, there's a good argument. I don't know where you got your numbers. You can send them to me if you want. But here's a good argument that I think is an even better argument. How did only 60% vote with Hillary Clinton and Donald Trump running in 2016? How's that possible that it's 138 million? Suddenly, almost 22 million more voted in 2020. How is that even possible that you had 20-plus million more votes in 2020? It's not. And there's no way Joe Biden got 81 million votes because Barack Obama got 15 million fewer than that, and he was allegedly the most popular president in my lifetime. So I don't know where you got the numbers, but it's not 94%. It's 66.4. And then in 2024, a very hotly contested election where there was no pandemic, only had 64.3% and 156.8 million. So 3 million fewer people voted when there wasn't a pandemic? I don't believe that either. So I think you're right on the right track. I just don't know where you got your numbers.
7: I got my numbers from Station 2-1 here in Ely at that time, which I think, but I'm not positive, was CBS.
0: Yeah, it's definitely anyway, not 94%. No way.
7: I looked up at the computer, and the highest voter turnout ever, okay, was 66.7, I believe.
0: Yeah, I don't know what the highest was. I don't know what the highest turnout ever was, but 66.4 in 2020 when most people couldn't go and vote because of the pandemic, and we allegedly had millions and millions and millions of mail-in ballots, I don't buy it. Plus, you had state legislatures changing the rules. Actually, there was changing rules in states that avoided the state legislature, which is against the Constitution. It was not a legal election, in my opinion, and I can prove that with the facts. But no, it wasn't 94%, though. I'd like to see those numbers, though. Send me an email.
7: Okay, I'll try to get my computer working here and do that.
0: All right, brother. We'll do it from your phone. I mean, if it's not, maybe it's a landline. If you've got a cell phone, just send me an email. Pags@joepags.com. PAGS@JOEPAGS.com. The president did something that is going to alleviate how much tax is being paid on diesel. This is a big deal. This is a really big deal. He made the announcement last night in Nebraska, and I talked to E.J. Antoni about this. He, again, is the chief economist over at the Heritage Foundation. I want to know how it works. I guess there is red diesel, and then there is regular diesel. The red diesel, it's actually dyed with red dye. It literally looks red. It is diesel that is not taxed. Well, the president now opened the door to not taxing diesel used by everybody. So, in other words, you would save the tax that's on a gallon every time you go and get some diesel. EJ and I talk about that coming up. We also talk about manufacturing coming back. We talk about going from a service economy to a manufacturing economy. We talk about how the economy is now certainly better than it was under Biden, but not as good as it was before Iran, which is all very interesting. So make sure you stick around for that. Is your economy really as bad as you're being told it is by the Democrats? The answer is no. 888-941-PAGS, JoePags.com. 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
5: On the ones.
9: In southeast Dallas, due to road construction, southbound 45 is closed between the I-20 interchange and Highway 310. Also in southeast Dallas, look out for an accident blocking the two right lanes on westbound I-20 between Highway 310 and the 45 interchange. Your forecast from the WBAP on-time experts 24-7 Weather Center.
10: I'm WFAA meteorologist Cassie Hyder. Our skies will stay clear tonight. We're going to have pleasant temperatures tomorrow morning as we drop into the low 60s. Tomorrow afternoon will be pretty warm, but seasonally warm. Highs make it into the mid-80s under sunny skies and a light northeast wind. On Thursday, mostly sunny. Highs back in the mid-80s with a light northeast wind.
9: 78 in Dallas and 79 in Fort Worth. President Trump traveled to Nebraska yesterday to rally support for Republican Senator Pete Ricketts, with more campaign stops planned before Election Day. Speaking at a shipyard outside of Baltimore today, the president claimed that his rallies are helping Republicans win.
11: The Republican Party is starting to go right through the roof. Somebody said today, I wonder why. Well, I had to get out. I had to do it. We had to explain what we're doing. There's never been a time like this in our country.
9: Meanwhile, Democrats are criticizing President Trump over the war with Iran and claim that Republicans aren't doing enough to improve affordability. The party in power has historically lost congressional seats in the midterm elections. Your Money News brought to you by NetWorthRadio.com. Student loan borrowers are being given more time to reduce their interest rate. Fox's Tom Graham explains.
12: The Department of Education now says those with student loan debt have until the end of the year to enroll in auto pay and have their interest rate reduced by 1%. The original deadline was September 30th, the end of the fiscal year. The rate reduction will last through June of 2028. Since the interest rate reduction was announced, nearly 2 million borrowers have enrolled in auto pay. Around 9 million Americans are in default on their federal student loans. The Education Department adds hundreds of thousands more are behind on payments. Tom Graham, Fox News.
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0: Biggest issues in this election, affordability. You know, we didn't hear that word affordability much at all until Mamdani in New York ran on it and somehow won. So now the Democrats are using that and attempting to say that President Trump's economy is not any better since Biden, which of course it is. But I'm not the numbers guy. Let's get with the numbers guy. EJ Antoni, he, of course, chief economist at the Heritage Foundation, heritage.org. EJ, good to see you. How are you?
18: Joe, great to see you. I'm hanging in. How are you, sir?
0: I'm doing very well. Always an absolute pleasure to have you on. I know you've been on television all day, and rightfully so. You're a guy who can actually explain to my audience and to me what the economy looks like today compared to what it looked like when Joe Biden was in office. I know it's better today. Maybe we're not selling it well enough. Maybe people don't feel like it's better. Can you give me some metrics that would actually let people watching and listening know it's better because...
18: Oh, sure. So, Joe, I think one of the best things to look at is the average American's weekly paycheck. Specifically, what can the average American's weekly paycheck actually buy? In other words, you're looking at inflation-adjusted average weekly earnings. And when we do that, we see that that metric declines about 4% from when Biden takes office until he leaves office. So again, what the average American's weekly paycheck can actually buy, which is the important thing, goes down 4%. Now, in Trump's first year, really his first 14 months, you end up seeing the average American's weekly paycheck claw back about half of those losses. So it goes up 2% after falling 4% under Biden. So again, you recoup half the losses under Biden. So things were demonstrably better. Now, of course, then you have the war with Iran, you have high oil and therefore gas and diesel prices. And in the last several months, you have seen prices grow faster than earnings. And the problem there is that, unfortunately, a lot of Americans have started to fall behind again in terms of what those paychecks can actually buy. So now, instead of being about 2% better than it was when Trump took office, now it's about 1% better. You've given up roughly half the gains there. So it's still demonstrably true to say that you are better off financially than you were when Trump took office. But I think the reason a lot of people have soured in terms of that sentiment on the economy is simply the fact that things were so terrible under Biden.
0: Yeah.
18: They started getting a lot better under Trump. And now we've kind of gone back a couple of paces. And so folks, after having that taste of success, to then have it taken away, even if it's only temporary, that's a tough pill for, I think, a lot of people to swallow.
0: And, EJ, they're being beaten over the head every day by these campaign ads suggesting that the Trump economy is somehow worse when, again, demonstrably it's not. It's EJ and Tony. Go to heritage.org. Let's talk about diesel prices, gas prices. You just hit on it for a second. I've seen charts that say the first Trump administration, we didn't have oil over $100 a barrel at all, 0 days. Under Biden, it was hundreds of days. It was over $100 a barrel. Now, under this Trump administration, it's about 70 or 80 days above $100 a barrel, which, again, is way fewer than what Biden saw. And I think you just alluded to this. Once the Iran war is over, which should end soon, President Trump thinks right after the midterm election, because Iran wants to help the Democrats, that price will probably plummet again once the war is over. So where are we on oil and gas? Can you tell me why, as an economist, the chief economist, why is it that when the per barrel price under Biden was about what it is now, we saw diesel at $4.59, and today we're seeing it $6. The president thinks that people are manipulating it on purpose. Do you think so?
18: No, I don't, Joe, for a couple of reasons. One is the fact that the cost to actually refine oil and to bring it to market has gone up. And so even if the price of oil were to stay the same, because you have that higher production cost in terms of refining and transportation, that translates into a slightly higher price at the pump. But that's a relatively minor component. The much larger component, which accounts for nearly all of that price differential, is actually not what's going on in the Middle East, but Eastern Europe, specifically the fact that the Ukraine has knocked out so much refining capacity in Russia. And so even if you have the oil, which we do in a lot of parts of the country, excuse me, not just the country, globally, a lot of parts of the globe, oil is no longer the bottleneck. Now it's refining. And because you don't have enough refining capacity, you don't have enough refined products, whether that's gasoline, jet fuel, diesel, you name it. And so again, even if oil were to stay the same in terms of price or even go down, the fact that you simply just don't have enough refining capacity to meet demand, that's going to keep prices elevated for a while.
0: What's interesting is I remember, and I'm sure you remember, although I'm older than you, Bill Clinton saying, we can't build refineries. It'll take 30 years for them even to come online. It doesn't make any sense. It's useless. EJ, isn't there a really good argument to be made right now that the administration that's in charge that can change the regulations that are slowing down the building of a refinery or 10 or 20, isn't there a good argument to be made? Let's make some American refineries. This way we're not reliant on the world.
18: Well, and Joe, that's what we're doing, actually. We're starting on the first refinery in literally decades in this country. They're going to be building a new one in Texas. And what's so great about this refinery that they've started is the fact that it is going to be optimized to handle the crude that you get out of the Permian Basin. There's a bit of a misnomer that just crude is crude. It's not. When you're talking about oil, not all crude is created equal. You have four, roughly speaking, you have four basic varieties. And what most of our refineries on the in the Gulf are designed to handle is crude that is thicker and has a higher sulfur content. But most of what we get out of the ground here in the United States is thinner and it has a lower sulfur content.
0: Right.
18: And sure, you can run just about any crude through any refinery, but the problem is it's going to be terribly inefficient and very, very costly. So we're building a refinery to actually process here the oil that we get out of the ground here. So that's huge. Another big thing that's going on right now is that Congress and the White House are working on permitting reform, which is huge. A big reason why we haven't built a refinery in decades is the fact that the permitting process is so ridiculous in this country. You can spend decades just in that part of the building process, not ever actually start building and never be able to get the green light from the government. Just get stuck in red tape after red tape after red tape.
0: It's E.J. Antoni from Heritage.org. Make sure you go there. He's the chief economist. What did the president do yesterday with his executive order? What does this free up when it comes to the diesel prices? There was an argument we should be exporting diesel. We shouldn't be exporting diesel. What did the executive order do yesterday? Should it give us some relief?
18: So this has to do with off-road diesel, which, you know, chemically you're talking about the exact same thing as on-road diesel. The difference is that if it's used off-road, then it doesn't have to charge all of the road taxes. And so what is traditionally done is you dye off-road diesel with a red dye so that people can tell if you look into an 18-wheeler's saddle tanks, for example, is there red dye diesel in it? That means that they were buying the stuff that they didn't pay tax on that is supposed to only be used for off-road use. So what the administration has done is say, we're going to defer all those tax payments to some unknown future date. And they've directed the Treasury to actually look into ways to execute tax forgiveness on that. The difficulty with this plan, Joe, is the fact that without Congress, you can't guarantee that tax forgiveness. And so thus far, a lot of what I've seen from industry folks is they're very hesitant to take advantage of this, even though it would mean being able to, again, fill up semis with off-road diesel, which means a lot cheaper diesel because you're not paying all those road taxes. The problem is what they don't want is for their truckers to then months from now or even a couple of years from now, if a Democrat gets back into the White House, to then get hit with this massive tax bill where the federal government comes in and says, you now owe us all of those road taxes.
0: So to make that tax go away permanently, you'd have to have Congress.
18: 100%. In fact, not just permanently. Now, we should, don't get me wrong, we should make it go away permanently.
0: Yep.
18: But even if you just want the temporary relief that the administration is really aiming at for to get us through this temporary situation, you still need a congressional action, basically.
0: The left continually says the rich are getting richer and the poor are getting poorer. There's no middle class at all. But the real numbers are, look, I've got a 401k. I looked at it. It's doing really well right now, EJ. I mean, it's so much better than it was under Biden, for sure. Is the middle class actually benefiting from this economy, or has it benefited from the president being reelected?
18: I would say, Joe, absolutely. And again, that's just what the numbers tell us. When we talk about 401ks that you mentioned, you know, people only look at the stock market. And sure, the stock market's important. But when you're talking about saving for retirement, you disproportionately, especially as we get on in years, we start moving our savings out of equities and into fixed income. So we start having fewer stocks and more bonds, for example. Well, what happened to the bond market under Biden? It had its worst four-year run in more than a century. That's not an exaggeration. Wow. And under President Trump, the bond market has actually done rather well. So what this means for people with 401ks is the fact that they got hammered. Some of them just sadly got absolutely wiped out during the Biden years, especially if they were really heavy on the fixed income side. And we're making that kind of transition again out of equities and into fixed income right at 2020, 2021, and even in the first half of 22. And so now what we're looking at, again, the opposite. The bond market's doing just fine and equities continue to roar.
0: EJ Antoni from the Heritage Foundation, we appreciate the time and the access. The president said he was bringing manufacturing back. I'm sure you and I over the years have talked about how we went from a manufacturing economy to a service-oriented economy, and we let everybody else around the world make the stuff that we end up buying in our big box stores. The president wants to bring that manufacturing back. He has done a lot, including no tax at all on refurbishing a factory and starting up a new business and so on. And those incentives, I think, are certainly working. The problem is it takes a while for these businesses to come up and running. Is manufacturing really coming back? Are we seeing signs of that? And is that something that he can use as a feather in his cap going into this election?
18: We are definitely seeing signs, Joe, but I think part of the problem with this narrative here is two things. Number one, the first part you already mentioned, the fact that these things take a while, right? It takes a while to build a factory. This is why construction jobs are soaring, especially for creating factories, but the manufacturing jobs have not grown that much. They've grown, but nowhere near as much as the construction jobs, because again, you got to build the factory before you can hire people to work there and actually produce stuff in the factory. And the other

0: a pretty deep hole, if we're being honest. And so I don't want to say, I don't want to have rose-colored glasses here, in other words, and say the sector is great. You know, everything's sunshine and rainbows. It's not, but right. Things are definitely on the right trajectory, and things are definitely improving in manufacturing.
1: The jobs numbers are improving. We had a really good hiring August. But then you hear people like Senator Chuck Schumer say things like, we have to give a path to citizenship to 10 or 11 million illegal aliens because we need them to fill the jobs that we have open, as if there aren't enough Americans to fill the jobs. Does he have a point there? I mean, do we not have enough Americans that are out of work right now that would like work, that can go and do these jobs? Do we need people from outside of the country?
0: You know, Joe, this always blows my mind because the Democrats love, you know, look, For all the cries of racism that the Democrats love to levy on Republicans, the Democrats sure love playing into racial stereotypes. They talk all the time about how we need immigrants to work in agriculture. Again, talk about playing into stereotypes, but we forget that there are unlimited visas for that. There is no shortage of foreign labor for people who want to come here legally. And that's the key. And that's what the Democrats don't want. What they want are people to come here illegally, get all kinds of welfare benefits, and then get granted citizenship so they can vote for Democrats. This is a playbook that has been going on since Reagan, right? It was how they flipped California blue, at first, at least. Yeah. And so it has nothing to do with economics here at all. I think this is just pure politics on the part of the left.
1: Yeah, it's very interesting that you framed it that way. You're right. They're saying only certain races or ethnicities of people can do certain jobs, which is ridiculous. That's a racial or ethnocentric thing to say. All that said, I love the follow-up with, if you want people to come here from outside of the country because there are jobs they specifically can do, why don't they do it legally? And they certainly can do that legally. It's EJ and Tony from the Heritage Foundation. I appreciate the time. Last question on tariffs. There are people here where I live in Texas who are running by saying, if you elect this guy who's supported by Trump, then the tariffs will continue, and the tariffs are hurting you and your family and the kitchen table at night. I mean, I don't see that happening. I think that's bogus, and maybe you can illustrate that better than me just saying, hey, it's bogus, it's stupid. But tariffs, again, are just pushing for free and fair trade with other countries so that our companies here are not taken advantage of. Can you illustrate with actual, you know, terminology and numbers why tariffs are sometimes good, they're sometimes bad, they're helping, maybe they're not helping? Where are we on tariffs?
0: Yeah, Joe, it's definitely a mixed bag. You know, I think the execution on tariffs was actually better in the first Trump administration than it is this go around. But that being said, they have had some successes. I mean, you can look at the deals that they've gotten, whether it's with Japan, with the UK, with a lot of other nations. They have definitely made some really good progress. You can look at all the investment that's pouring into the country. South Korea, for example, is going to be building a new automobile factory down in Louisiana. It's going to provide jobs for Americans. It's a lot of investment that's going to help make Americans wealthy, especially in the state of Louisiana, but elsewhere as well. So again, tariffs have definitely been shown to be a very powerful negotiating tool. Now, that being said, I think there have been some instances where the administration has not done a very good job in how they have pursued certain specific tariffs. You know, one of which has to do with steel and aluminum, where because of the way that automotive parts are manufactured in North America, and they will oftentimes go back and forth across borders with Canada, with Mexico, right? In different stages of production, you might have something, a car part, that before it goes into the final assembly has crossed a border half a dozen times, sometimes right. More, in fact, when you go all the way from raw material until, you know, the final assembly. So what happens in those instances because of these new tariffs that have been added on is you can end up with a vehicle that's assembled in the United States that has a higher effective tariff rate than a Land Rover coming in from the UK, for example, under the trade deal that was recently announced with that country. So that's not the situation we want to be in, right?
1: Right.
0: You end up accidentally penalizing companies like Toyota, for example, who tried to follow the rules with USMCA and bring all their supply chains back to North America, whether it was Canada, the U.S., or Mexico. So again, the Trump administration, I think it's a bit of a mixed bag on tariffs. They've done some really well. Others, they haven't done so well. I think the good news is, though, that they continue to refine that tariff strategy, trying to fine-tune it, and things are getting better as they go.
1: It's great advice, because I don't want somebody to be punished who is actually employing Americans to do the final assembly. And it sounds like we're punishing them with the car parts example.

0: that you just gave, whereas another manufacturer could build the whole damn car, send it over here, get tariffed once, and they actually make out better. EJ, always incredible information. Thanks for jumping on the chair today. I know how busy you are. Let's do it again very soon, my man. Thank you.
1: Hey, Joe, pleasure is all mine. Thank you.
0: We appreciate you. Chief Economist from Heritage.org. We're back after this in the Joe Pag Show. Stay here.
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0: 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Tell them Joe Pag sent you. Your privacy is under attack every day. Authorities say a Kentucky officer ran the same two license plates 2,000 times. They belonged to the mother of his child. She had an order of protection against him. He didn't hack anything. He just typed in a plate. One of 120,000 cameras. The Washington Post found at least 50 more. Most were watching women. Audit logs show a police chief ran 600 searches on two plates. His exes and her teenage daughters. Here's what nobody says. A plate tells you what she drives. It doesn't tell you where she sleeps. 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
0: Allegedly the hottest July, or even the hottest summer on record, whatever the record is. I'm not really sure who holds the record. But that means global warming. That means climate change. That means that the world's going to come to an end soon. It's an existential threat. We're hearing that constantly. Well, maybe not so much. Gregory Wrightstone next hour to break down exactly why this isn't a bad thing. In fact, human beings, we enjoy warmer weather. You can grow more food. You can live longer, not die of freezing. So all of this lie about global warming and climate change ending existence is just that. And Gregory Wrightstone's going to outline exactly how. 888-941-PAGS, joepags.com. The interview with Kay Hill from yesterday about the Russian plague. Go check that out on YouTube right now. Keep it here.
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16: On the ones.
17: In southeast Dallas, due to road construction, southbound 45 is closed between the I-20 interchange and Highway 310. Also in southeast Dallas, look out for an accident blocking the two right lanes on westbound I-20 between Highway 310 and the 45 interchange. Your forecast from the WBAP On-Time Experts 24/7 Weather Center.
18: I'm WFAA meteorologist Cassie Hyder. Our skies will stay clear tonight and temperatures drop into the low 60s tomorrow morning. Tomorrow afternoon, we're going to see lots of sunshine, highs in the mid-80s and a light northeast wind. On Thursday, mostly sunny, highs back in the mid-80s with a light northeast wind. We will likely make it into the upper 80s by Friday.
17: 78 in Dallas and 79 in Fort Worth. President Trump stated that we have to finish up in Iran Fox's Jessica Rosenthal has the latest on the speech that he delivered at a future Navy shipyard in Maryland.
19: President Trump announced a nearly $3 billion contract with defense technology company Anduril as they look to turn a site near Baltimore into a Navy shipyard. But Iran was on the president's mind, and after telling the sailors that we need to finish up there, he said,
20: "It's only a question of which way do we want to do it, the nice way or the not so nice way. And pretty soon you'll find out."
19: He praised the Navy, especially for their work in enforcing a blockade on Iran.
20: "And it's had a huge impact. That's why their nation's failed financially. They're a failed nation. Everyone's quitting. Everyone's leaving. They're not paying their military. They're not paying their police. They're not paying anybody. They're a mess."
19: Now, for its part, the new shipyard will be called Arsenal 2, and it will focus on building next-generation submarines. Jessica Rosenthal, Fox News.
17: 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The CEO of Union Pacific is standing by his company's decision to merge with Norfolk Southern after unions wrote a letter to the Trump administration saying that it would increase costs for Americans while hurting farmers, manufacturers, and cost rail workers their jobs. Fox's Grady Trimble has more.
21: Union Pacific CEO Jim Vena argues its acquisition of Norfolk Southern would allow products to move across the country seamlessly on one rail line, he says lowering prices and creating jobs. But several labor unions, farm groups, and the rail company's competitors oppose the merger. Here is Vena's counterargument.
22: If they thought we were doing something illogical and it made no sense, they would just stay quiet.
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22: And let us fail. But we're not failing. 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We're going to have a better product, lower price, more capability to move, and win in the marketplace.
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0: Great radio stations everywhere, along with Gabby in for Sam. It is Polo, get it done. I'm Joe. Can you or should you be able to get fired for a haircut? I don't know. Or for a hairstyle, I should say. Not really a haircut, but I guess a haircut can be a hairstyle. I mean, I guess sometimes if I decided to shave my head and make it say some profane word, I guess you could say, well, that's not going to fit in here. I remember when I worked at Domino's Pizza back in the day, and I always bring that up because it was a fun time in my life. It's how I met my wife. It's how I learned how to make pizza, the whole thing. But I started working there when I was 18. That's a rules were you couldn't have hair past your collar, and you couldn't have any hair past your mouth. In other words, you could have a mustache, not a beard. You couldn't wear earrings. You had to wear a Domino's Pizza hat. You had to wear blue Dickies for pants. You had to have white sneakers. You had to have a Domino's Pizza shirt. I don't know what the rules are now. I haven't had Domino's Pizza in years, but those are the rules. And if I wanted to work there, I had to follow those rules. I mean, you can have standards. You can have rules. You can say this is the uniform. But if you decide to get your hair styled in a certain way, and it doesn't violate any of the rules that you agreed to when you went to work there, should you be able to still work there? Allegedly in Baltimore, somebody was fired for having cornrows. The problem was the woman is white. Can you fire a white person for having cornrows? Do only certain ethnicities or races of people, do only they own the right to wear cornrows? It's very interesting to me. We'll get into that in a second. I want your calls on that, too. I think it's a very interesting question. Before we do that, though, remember yesterday had Nico LaHood on. He is the former DA in Bexar County, Texas. He's also a great defense attorney, great friend of mine. That interview is doing well. Go check it out on YouTube, joepags.com/YouTube. The latest video is my interview with Kay Hill from yesterday about the Russian plague, the alleged plague. Then just go look for the next videos, and they just go down. Just check everything out over there, joepags.com/YouTube. But there is an update to that case out of Cornell. Cornell retains former acting attorney general to lead sex assault investigation. This is from our friends at News Nation. Taylor DeLandro wrote this. The story contains discussions of rape or sexual assault. It may be disturbing, just letting people know as we go into it. Cornell University has hired former U.S. Deputy Attorney General Sally Q. Yates to lead an independent review of how the university prevents and responds to sexual harassment, sexual assault, and related misconduct on campus. The newly formed Special Committee on the Cornell University Board of Trustees announced Yates' appointment Tuesday. Today, Yates, a partner of law firm King & Spalding LLP, will lead a comprehensive review of Cornell's policies, practices, and resources related to sexual misconduct. The review will include the detailed examination of Cornell's response to allegations of gang rape at the Chi Phi Fraternity House on October 2024. Yates and her team will examine whether Cornell followed its policies and procedures when responding to that case. The investigation will go beyond the 2024 allegations and examine Cornell's overall approach to preventing and responding to sexual misconduct. The review will assess Cornell's practices under Title IX, the Clery Act, the Violence Against Women's Act, Campus Save Act, and New York State law, as well as recognize higher education best practices. Yates and King & Spalding will have full independence in conducting the review, will report their findings and recommendations directly to the special committee. Cornell said the investigative team will have access to relevant policies, records, case files, personnel, and university leadership consistent with applicable law and privacy requirements. If I remember, Yates, I believe, was the assistant attorney general or the acting deputy attorney general under Obama. I think that's where we know her from. I'm pretty sure. It doesn't say exactly when she was, but I'm almost positive of that. Okay, do all the investigation you want. Listen, if somebody had this horrendous, horrible thing done to her, I want people prosecuted. Let's not make any mistake about this. If that, in fact, happened, I want everybody involved prosecuted. But if it didn't happen, they shouldn't be prosecuted, no matter how much the woman regrets it, no matter how much she fears for her reputation, no matter how much she's now claiming that it happened because she's asking for money. Remember, none of these people are in jail. None of these people have been charged with anything. And there are text messages where she contradicts herself, and the investigators have to figure out what's what. Cornell University said there was no crime here. It doesn't mean that it wasn't disgusting. It doesn't mean that it wasn't disturbing. It doesn't mean that she shouldn't have done it, and they shouldn't have done it. It doesn't mean any of that. What it means is they had an opportunity to file criminal charges. They decided not to because of the evidence they had. And you can go and do all the research you want into this case. You can see what she says the next day, that nothing illegal happened, but her reputation is ruined. And, you know, something to the effect of she'd like to see him again as long as 5 billion other people aren't involved. I mean, clearly she thought what she did was a mistake. She regretted it, but doesn't say anything illegal happened. Then later, well, some of the things were illegal. Now her attorney, I've seen this attorney on TikTok and other places, literally saying that she was unconscious for most of the time. What? What are you talking about? So, yes, there should be an independent review. There's somebody who I believe was in the Obama administration. Is she the person who should be doing the review? I don't know. If she's a good attorney, she should be doing the review, no matter what administration she worked with. But, I mean, I don't know. Let me look it up quickly, because this is great radio when I do this. Who was Sally Yates acting attorney general for? And no, you shouldn't put a preposition at the end of the sentence, but I'm doing this quickly as we're on the air. I feel like she was in the Obama administration. Pretty sure. Acting United States Attorney General under President Donald Trump from January 20th to January 30th of 2017. Wait, I'm sorry. Okay. All right, Grok. So she stayed on for 10 days and then Trump got rid of her. Here's the real deal. She was a holdover from the Obama administration. President Barack Obama had appointed her deputy attorney general, confirmed 2015, the department's second-ranking officer after Attorney General Loretta Lynch left office at noon on Inauguration Day. Yates agreed to the incoming Trump administration's request to serve as acting attorney general until a permanent successor was confirmed. Okay, so she was a deputy attorney general under Obama for years, a couple of years, and then she stayed on for 10 days to help make the transition easy. You know what I mean? And, Paul, to your point, AI is just not all that, because AI should have known. I wanted to know where she became a part of the DOJ, not that she was the acting attorney general for 10 days under Trump. You know what I mean? There's just no common sense there.
2: No. And you know what? That's exactly what it is. The AI lacks common sense.
0: I mean, and that's a problem. And I guess the big fear is that if it ever gets common sense, then we might all be in trouble. But, yeah, I mean, listen, if she's a good attorney, whatever. I'm sure I disagreed with her a lot as the assistant attorney general, the deputy attorney general. I didn't disagree with her at all as the attorney general, acting attorney general for 10 days, because she didn't do much. Probably just helped the transition go smoothly. So there's the latest on that. OpenAI, as we're talking about AI, and other AI companies that I guess the president's calling SI, super intelligence, they still aren't guaranteeing that agents will always obey safeguards. I don't know why they want to be regulated, but that's clearly what they're leading to. They all want to be regulated. I'm going to go down some AI rabbit hole, though I do talk to Gregory Wrightstone about AI and these data centers and what kind of water they're going to be using and everything else. But, you know, it's just every day they're pushing for more regulation on themselves. They clearly just don't want to have liability if anything goes wrong. That's clearly what's happening to me. Now the story I think that you're going to be able to sink your teeth into. Headline is, white executive fired after wearing cornrows, triggering legal fight over Maryland's Crown Act. Going to give props and a hat tip to my friend Sean Reima, who actually had this on his Facebook page. I saw this. This is from Fox News Digital. Attorney Jeremy Eldridge says nonprofits' public statements about the hairstyle could serve as evidence of discrimination. Listen, if you fired a white woman, and part of even a smidgen of the reason is she had cornrows, there's something wrong with you. Racist! No race, no ethnicity, no background has ownership of a hairstyle. Sorry. That's just dumb. Here's the story. A white Baltimore arts executive was fired in September from the Baltimore Rock Opera Society after backlash over her decision to wear cornrows following a trip to Burning Man. Attorney Jeremy Eldridge said the circumstances of the firing of Kelly Carnes could raise discrimination questions under Maryland's Crown Act. Eldridge said the organization's public statements about Carnes' hairstyle could become relevant evidence if she challenges her dismissal. Quote, had the Baltimore Rock Opera simply separated from this individual without providing a discriminatory reason, the timeline would be all of the evidence and the fired employee would have, he told WBFF, Fox 45 in Baltimore. But here, when you're making comments publicly that lean into the discriminatory allegation made by the fired employee, that itself could be evidence of the fact that you were terminated wrongfully, meaning that it's discrimination under the Crown. Carnes directed Fox News Digital's to WBFF's reporting when contacted about the controversy. She began serving as executive director of the Baltimore Rock Opera Society, known as Bros, on September 8th. The organization formally announced her appointment less than a week later, touting her more than 21 years of experience in arts leadership, nonprofit strategy, communications, fundraising, and operations. Carnes said she had her hair put into cornrows as a protective hairstyle while attending Burning Man in Nevada's desert. after she returned a video showing her the hairstyle at a bros event prompted complaints that a white woman wearing cornrows constituted cultural appropriation, which isn't a thing. Cultural appropriation, it may be factually true, but it's not a pejorative. It's not a negative. I mean, I don't understand. Do we have to now start labeling things as from this ethnicity or from that race? In fact, I think it's Target, and she'll correct me if I'm wrong. My wife showed me something on some website, Target website the other day, that said made by Latinos or something. They've got some freaking Latino section on Target online now. Like, if I'm Hispanic or Latino, I would only choose to go and buy something made by somebody who's a Latino? Where's my Italian people? I only want to buy something from Italians. That'd be kind of stupid, wouldn't it? I only want to buy stuff from white people. Now, that'd be kind of ridiculous. I only want to buy stuff from black people. Yet, constantly, no matter what community you're in, here is the Black Ownership Business Society of fill in the blank. Really, Target? You're saying here's stuff made by Latino companies? What are you, stupid? You must be stupid. You want to sell crap or not? Give me a break. Cultural appropriation should be a positive. Hey, man, I like your hairstyle. I think I'll wear my hair that way. Hey, man, I like the shoes you're wearing. I think I'll buy me some of those sneakers. Hey, man, I like how you play that game. Maybe I'll play the game like you. Am I not allowed to do any of that? You've heard that I'm a saxophone player over the years. Many of you have heard me play the saxophone. I started playing professionally at 16 years old. You know my favorite saxophone players were? A bunch of black guys. Should I stop? Maybe I shouldn't have listened to the technique of John Coltrane or how good Cannonball Adderley was on alto. Maybe I shouldn't have loved them. Maybe I should have loved them less. The fact that I like Joshua Redmond, I must be a bad guy. Favorite baseball player growing up, I mentioned a million times, Reggie Jackson. How dare I try to hit the ball like Reggie Jackson, although I couldn't. A, he was left-handed, and B, I never played for the Yankees or the Oakland A's. Having said all of that, I mean, you must be stupid. Why not be proud that people like your hairstyle so much they decided to try it out? Cornrows are just a series of rows and then braids coming down. Do black American people think they started braids? Because I'm betting we can go back centuries and see where it actually started. Probably some faraway land, not here. Give me a break. Bros publicly acknowledged the backlash after removing the video, saying it had received concerns from members of his community and was taking the matter seriously. The organization also said it regretted removing the video without an explanation. Quote, we've received many heartfelt and concerned messages from members of our community regarding a video circulated on social media showing our new executive director, who is white, wearing cornrows at a recent Bros public event. The organization said, according to WBAL, we share the weight of these concerns and take this matter seriously. She looks great. What's the concern? And the thing is, she's probably some liberal nut job who probably agrees with her own firing. And I don't know that to be a fact. You know, damn well, she probably thought she'd get away with it. Well, I'm in the group. Why can't I wear my hair this way? The organization said it would revise its anti-discrimination policy to address cultural representation and dress, require anti-racism leadership training, and create a working group focused on racial equality and inclusion, according to the Baltimore Banner. Wouldn't inclusion and equity include a white woman wearing her hair like that if she wanted to? Gabby, you're all into hairstyles and stuff. I mean, you've got a problem with a white woman wearing that hairstyle? What do you think?
4: No.
0: And is it as dumb as I think it is, or is Dad missing something?
4: It's dumb.
0: Have you ever had cornrows? I don't remember. Yes. Have you?
4: Yeah, many times.
0: Why are you culturally appropriating the black people? What's the matter with you? I'm kidding. I mean, obviously you can wear cornrows. If I had hair like yours, I'd wear cornrows too. And I'd be able to do it because of equity and inclusion and DEI and everything else. But it's just so dumb. When you wore them, did your friends also wear them?
4: No.
0: I mean, did anybody say you're not allowed to have those because you're the wrong shade of skin?
4: No.
0: You know why? Because nobody's messing with the Gabby. That's why. Bam. Bring it. I'm here to tell you it's just dumb. It doesn't make any sense. You know, when Elvis was a really big thing, back in the 50s, 60s, coming up, all that hair, I don't care what race, what color, what background, what ethnicity you were wearing a pompadour, man, and you were combing it back and trying to look the same with that hairdo. And nobody said, boo, nobody said, you can't be black and have that hairdo. Of course you can. Give me a break. It's just so stupid. I don't know what people gain by always having a problem with something. You know what they could have done? You know what they could have done? It could have been very easy. They could have very easily said, you know what? We believe that beautiful hairstyles are for everybody. And we're glad that she's part of our group. But they backed down, they got scared, and they suck. 888-941-PAGS, 888-941-7247, joepags.com. 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
1: Okay.
0: See, Polo hates AI, for those who just are new to the program. Yes. The lawsuit alleges that McDonald's uses AI to change prices across U.S. stores, using competitively sensitive data to do so. This is from something called Wide Open Country. McDonald's, fast food in general, was once known for two things, dirt cheap pricing and fast customer service, but as with all things, the public perception has changed quite a lot, whether it's increasing prices, worsening quality, or even AI price fixing. As the lawsuit has alleged that it's happening, people aren't the most happy about things. Is this a foreign language person who wrote this? And that's why this lawsuit is a class action one. It's reported by the New York Post. Plaintiffs are going to war against McDonald's. The lawsuit, which was filed on Friday, October 2nd, alleges that the giant violated antitrust law by fixing prices using non-public data. How, you ask? Well, the lawsuit itself explains the algorithm is programmed with rules tying one restaurant's price increases to whether other McDonald's restaurants have already raised the price. So essentially, the lawsuit claims that the separate McDonald's franchises appear to raise their prices across the country. And the part that got the lawyers smelling the blood in the water, McDonald's has independent access to franchisee POS data as point of sale data, and there are no contractual limits on its right to access such information. So I guess what they're doing is they're going in, finding out what other non-corporate stores, franchise stores, are pricing things at, and the McDonald's Corporation itself is raising or changing the prices according to that. And I guarantee it's probably never lower on the prices. So, Paul, there you go. AI screwing us, making us our burger cost more money.
1: Oh, there you go. And I bet it sounded like AI wrote that story. So,
0: yeah, it's, without a doubt, either that or I just can't read AI. I don't know what it is. Either way, when we come back, it's going to be Gregory Wrightstone. He's going to blow out of the water the existential threat that is global warming. Keep it here.
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4: On the ones.
5: In southeast Dallas, due to road construction, southbound 45 is closed between the I-20 interchange and Highway 310. Also in southeast Dallas, look out for an accident blocking the two right lanes on westbound I-20 between Highway 310 and the 45 interchange. Your forecast from the WBAP On-Time Experts 24/7 Weather Center.
6: I'm WFAA meteorologist Cassie Hyder. Our skies will stay clear tonight and temperatures drop into the low 60s tomorrow morning. Tomorrow afternoon, we're going to see lots of sunshine, highest in the mid-80s and a light northeast wind. On Thursday, mostly sunny, highs back in the mid-80s with a light northeast wind. We will likely make it into the upper 80s by Friday.
5: Currently, it's 75 in Dallas and 74 in Fort Worth. President Trump traveled to Nebraska on Monday to rally support for Republican Senator Pete Ricketts, with more campaign stops that are planned before Election Day. Speaking after a visit to a shipyard outside of Baltimore today, the president continued to claim that Americans will be given $5,000 if Republicans win the midterm election.
7: It'll work out very easily. It's going to work out very well, just like we got 1776 for our military.
5: The president's promise has faced scrutiny over whether it is legal or possible, with House Speaker Mike Johnson suggesting that Congress would need to approve what could be more than $1 trillion in spending. The president has failed to follow up on previous promises to send payments to Americans. Your money news brought to you by NetWorthRadio.com. Starbucks has been accused of mislabeling protein drinks as sugar-free. Fox's Lisa Lacerra reports.
8: The federal lawsuit filed in Seattle claims 8 protein drinks sold in the U.S. contain varying amounts of sugar, even though they're marketed as having no sugar. For example, the menu on Starbucks' website lists the 16-ounce sugar-free caramel protein matcha with 16 grams of sugar, and a 20-ounce version as having 21 grams of sugar. By comparison, a Reese's peanut butter cup has 11 grams of sugar. The suit was filed on behalf of 3 people who bought the drinks in California, New York, York, and Washington. A Starbucks spokesperson says the claims have no merit and they intend to vigorously defend themselves in this matter. Lisa Lacerra, Fox News.
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0: Alarmist things for a long time. It's the hottest record summer on record. It's the hottest this in this spot in the north. It's the hottest. And I never really know what that means because thermometers haven't been around and very reliable for, I don't know, more than 150, 200 years. So what we're going back to, I'm not really sure. Why we freak out over it, I'm not really sure. Maybe it just makes a good news headline. To that point, let's get with Gregory Wrightstone, Executive Director, of CO2 Coalition, author, a very convenient warming. Greg, how are you? Good to see you again.
18: Yeah, good to be on with you. And, just as usual, lots of climate change nonsense going on out there.
0: America had its hottest month ever in July. And I don't know how we say that. I want to say something that I said to you before, and I want you to elaborate on this if you don't mind. We can watch the local news at night, and it'll say it's the hottest temperature we've seen since 1898. And they're acting like global warming did it. I'm like, well, what the hell happened in 1898 then? Why was it so hot that day? So, I mean, the allegation that it's the hottest on record, we have to know when the record started. We have to know why the record started then. We have to know what thermometers were doing back then. Because we know that hurricanes have been much more intense back in the day, but we had bad equipment back then. Now we have better equipment saying, yeah, nothing's more intense now. They're about the same. So talk to me about the hottest July ever for America.
18: Yeah, well, there were two claims here. One was hottest July ever, and then it got better at the end of August. They said it's the hottest summer ever recorded. And we went back, and I looked at the data from NOAA, the National Oceanographic and Atmospheric Administration, for both of those claims. And we went to their best set of temperature records, the United States Historical Climate Network data. And we found that was this summer and this July hot? Yeah, it was. But there were other summers. There were four July and five summer time records that were higher than what 2026 was. We took our data back to 1895. So these are temperature records. Now, bear in mind, too, a lot of these modern records that we're looking at today are contaminated with what's called the urban heat island effect, okay, which means that the gauges are in around cities, urban areas, and those urban areas can be anywhere from, they can be 10, 15, 18 degrees warmer than the rural areas outside of the cities.
0: And because so of all the concrete and the metal, right?
18: Concrete, metal, their heat sources, you know, your air conditioning units, they're pumping out heat, you know, all the cars and vehicles are pumping out heat. But it's the main thing is the solar radiance is hitting the asphalt, the concrete, and the like. It's man-made warming, but it ain't climate. It isn't from CO2. It's from just more stuff heating things up faster. But even so, even looking at that, we had other years that were hotter. So the claims are just false. But bear in mind, Joe, we are in a warming trend, and we should be grateful of that because it brought us out of the death-dealing cold of the what was called the Little Ice Age that was 300 years ago. Right. And it was the coldest, probably the coldest temperatures of the last 10,000 years, and it was bad. That was, remember, Valley Forge and the problems Washington and his troops had at Valley Forge. That was right in the depths of this Little Ice Age. And so this warmth that we're seeing is hugely beneficial to us. And in fact, Joe, the best, most obvious benefit of warming is that growing seasons have lengthened by nearly 2 weeks in the United States. And that's great. You know, killing frosts stop earlier in the spring, arrive later in the fall. And it's doing great things for agriculture, combined turbocharged by more CO2.
0: Absolutely. And I want to get into that in earnest in a second. It's Gregory Wrightstone. Get his book, A Very Convenient Warming. The website is still co2coalition.org, Greg?
18: Yes, it is. Yes,
0: all right, go there and go check out everything that he does. Okay. Before we get into the beneficial part of warming is good for humans, warming is good for animals, warming is good for growing, I want to get into that in earnest in a second. But I was a television news anchor back in 2000 and also in 2004, 2005, and the hurricane seasons were brutal those years. 2000, we must have had 17, 20 named storms, something crazy. They were ferocious. They were cutting through Florida. Then, of course, in 2005, you had Katrina. You saw what happened with that. We had Ike not long after that. Hugo was in there somewhere. And we were told we were going to have 17 to 20 named hurricanes every year, and the severity was going to increase over the years. And I don't know, I just checked my calendar. 2000 was 26 years ago. Did we have five named storms this year? Maybe we had more than that, but there were nothing. I mean, there were tropical storms. We are not seeing anything near what the experts were predicting back then. Why not? And why don't they fall on their sword and say, you know what, we got it wrong?
18: Yeah, they claim that there were two other years back in the early 1900s, it had no hurricane. We've had no hurricanes so far this season. The season's not over yet, but it's probably likely that there were hurricanes in those other years that rose up and dissipated before the satellite network. We can identify everyone now, and so yeah, we've had zero hurricanes, probably never on record has this happened, and it's a combination of a couple natural events that occurred earlier in the hurricane season. We had a lot of Saharan dust coming over, being blown over into the Atlantic Ocean from the Sahara, and that just kills hurricanes. That's a big killer. And now we've got this what's called a super El Nino. It's a Pacific event. The winds coming out goes across the United States, across the Gulf of America, it's the wind shear in lofty atmosphere, higher in the elevations. It just breaks any circulation patterns apart and prohibits hurricane development, tropical storm development, and it's so we should be glad of this. Of course, I moved here to Florida in 2024. They lied to me when I moved here because everybody told me, oh, don't worry about it. Tampa never gets hit by a hurricane. And man, we get hit by Helene and Milton in 2024.
0: Rough.
18: So we should be good for another 200 years here in the Tampa area.
0: And my point is, and I'm sure you take the point, so the people watching and listening, we were warned, if you don't do this, we're going to have the most severe hurricanes ever. Might even get Category 10 hurricanes. Forget Category 5. And the bottom line is, I remember living through David in 1978 when I lived in South Florida, and we have not had more hurricanes per year. Some years very busy. Some years not at all. We've had named storms this year, like Polo dumped a bunch of rain on us here in South Texas, but we haven't had any hurricanes that were named, and the season is almost over. So again, why don't they go back? We could go back through history from early 1900s. You and I could do it right now if we wanted to, about everybody predicting our doom, everybody predicting the end of the world. There's going to be global cooling, global warming, global this, and they're all wrong. I just want scientists to be like you who say, this is why it's happening, this is why it isn't happening. Like, I didn't know about the African dust is why hurricanes have been minimized this year. That's great information. Why won't they just tell us the truth? Why is there always an agenda?
18: That's a good question. And to his credit, Christopher Landsea, he was the NOAA expert, and he quit. He quit his position. He was the top hurricane guy at NASA, rather. And he spoke the truth about it, and he got drummed out of the Corps. You can't speak the truth and you know, you're going to be punished. And that's what we see time and time again, that the people that speak up, we have our CO2 coalition member, Peter Ridd over in Australia. He got fired from James Cook University for telling the truth about the Great Barrier Reef. And the great news about the Great Barrier Reef, that it's thriving and prospering, and it broke records in 2024. And he told that, and he got his butt fired for it. And we see that they're censoring. But I think I see a sea change, Joe. I'm really optimistic of what I see. I almost everywhere I go, I hear people agreeing with me, just random people going, "Oh yeah, that's great. Yeah, this is great news. Thank you very much." People are really accepting. And I say, you're going to be surprised. If I had to give my climate change realism hero of the 21st century award, I'd give it to Anthony Fauci. And you're going to go, what?
0: Stop
18: what?
0: It.
18: And, yes.
0: Why?
18: Bear with me. Anthony Fauci, because he woke people up. He opened people's eyes. He showed that the experts are often wrong. He showed that the experts can often lie to us.
0: Yes.
18: And that the experts also have financial benefit to gain by promoting one agenda over another. And so people since COVID, before COVID, I think most people trusted experts.
0: Yeah.
18: And post COVID, most people don't. And that bodes well for the climate change, just the nonsense we're getting out. It's disinformation and misinformation.
0: Well, I was very unhappy that you said Fauci, but I'm very happy in context that I agree with you. It is Gregory Wrightstone. Go right now to CO2coalition.org. Get his latest book, A Very Convenient Warming. Let's talk more about what you delved into earlier. I know that you've told me over the years that, like in England, you find historically they had like citrus groves there that you can't do now, so something changed with the climate. Clearly, for human beings and for other animals, growing more food, having warmer temperatures is good for us. What's the argument against that?
18: Boy, it's
0: because they're arguing against that. They want it to be cooler for some reason.
18: Yeah, I mean, if you ask Michael Mann, the top climate scientist, that's the most alarmist part. What's the ideal temperature for the planet? He would tell he's stated many times it would be the temperature we had before the Industrial Revolution. Okay, well, that puts us right back squarely in the middle of the Little Ice Age we talked about before. We talked about George Washington and Valley Forge. Right. It was horrifically bad. And historically, we find that the warm periods were hugely beneficial. Life was good. You know, food was bountiful. And it was the cold periods that were horrific. And every time it started getting cold, in a long-term trend, we had crop failure, famine, pestilence, and mass depopulation. And that's not good. That's really bad. And all the warm periods were almost idyllic with lots of food and life was good. So history tells us that we should welcome the warmth and fear the cold. You know, Al Gore would call me a science denier. I would call Al Gore a history denier.
0: Yes.
18: Because he's denying what history tells us.
0: Well, and at the same time, I mean, they keep saying this is their argument. Yeah, but it has to be cooler because otherwise the polar ice cap is going to melt and Manhattan's going to be underwater. That still hasn't happened. And it was supposed to happen by 2014, I think. We're going to run out of all the fish in the sea. That was supposed to happen by the year 2000. So at the end of the day, they're just making crap up just to what? Regulate us? Just to control us?

0: we're at the D.C. Court of Appeals right now with supporting Lee Zeldin and the EPA in their repeal of what was called the endangerment finding. That was a big financial step for us to do that. We retained one of the top law firms in D.C. to do this. And so we're doing this to help you, Joe, and your viewers to fight this carbon tax nonsense and the restrictions on their freedoms to buy vehicles they want, dishwashers they want. So we're there fighting for you. And Joe, maybe if we could, I think your viewers would be interested in on part of the Anthropic, $1.5 billion, copyright class action infringement lawsuit for my first book. You loved Inconvenient Facts.
1: Yes.
0: And I'm part of that lawsuit, which is kind of cool. But also isn't it fascinating that Anthropic would choose my book to train their AI? And so what they bought knockoff books, so I didn't get any royalties, and that's why I'm part of it. So that's why it's copyright infringement. So, hey, I'm going to get $6,000 out of it. And, well, that's $6,000 I didn't have, you know, last month.
1: Yes.
0: Anthropic's about to go public for like $1 trillion. So $1.5 billion for them is just chump change. But it's kind of interesting being all part of this.
1: It is. Gregory Wrightson, if you didn't get to his first book, Inconvenient Facts, A Very Convenient Warming, is the latest book. Go and grab all of that. I know a lot of people went and got it. I remember the first time I had you on, I was flooded with people saying, where can I get this book? How can I find out more about this? And I'm glad that we helped to sell some books over the years, too. Let me talk about what Europe has done. The president pulling out of the Paris Climate Accord, which is stupid. Not stupid that he pulled out. It was a stupid accord, which told basically the biggest polluters on Earth, you could take 30 years to stop polluting, but America's got to do it now, which didn't make any sense. But from what I understand from you, Europe, although they mocked Trump for his climate stance and his climate deregulation, they're actually quietly doing the same. Tell me about that.
0: Not all. It's a mixed bag in Europe right now. Germany's just announced some really restrictive. They've doubled down on net zero, and they were the top manufacturing country in Europe, and they aren't any longer, and that's because they've got some of the highest energy costs of Europe, and along with the United Kingdom, they're destroying their own manufacturing base. Not everybody, some of the others in Europe are waking up. They're realizing these high energy prices are just destroying their economy.
1: And many are delaying the green mandates, aren't they?
0: Yeah. And it's, yeah.
1: Why? If they're so beneficial, why delay them? I mean, I think that they're actually giving Trump the nod.
0: Yeah. And it's helping the AfD party, the kind of right wing, if you would, conservative party in right. Germany is benefiting. Of course, they're being pushed by this illegal immigration, or maybe not illegal, but just huge immigration coming into Germany that are benefiting. But they're also pushing and benefiting from this the energy policies of Germany.
1: Is Gregory Wrightstone? Let me finish with this. Give me maybe a minute and a half, 2 minutes on this. Everybody's confused about these data centers. AI needs a lot of energy. I get it. It needs a lot of cooling. I understand. People are saying it's poisoning the water. I don't know if that's true. What do you know about these new data centers that obviously have to be built if we're going to win AI, but we don't want to hurt the environment or hurt neighborhoods? Where are we on that?
0: Yeah, there's data center, obviously huge electricity consumption from them. And it looks like they're looking for natural gas to be the big savior for these data centers. But that's good. We've talked about this many times before. We have gargantuan natural gas deposits in this country, and that's good. And so they're actually going to be, there are five times as many electric generation facilities, being built today by October as there were last year at this time. So that's good. We're building a lot more of them. The downside is we need a lot more than five times as many. We might need 10, 15 times as many. And the limit there, are the pieces, the parts of the industry that they need are there. There's 3 and 4 year backlog for what they need to do these, electricity generation facilities. The three largest, makers are you know, Mitsubishi and others, and so they're really limited by the actual mechanical needs. Maybe you and I should get into the business of making some of these things.
1: That would be good, be very profitable. There is more to that interview. Got to hit a break here on the radio show. Stay on the Joe Pag Show.

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0: Always a pleasure to have Gregory Wrightstone on, always telling the truth about what's going on with the actual climate and why it's a good or a bad thing. And it's not a political thing. He's not making a bunch of money off of it like Al Gore and other people in the world. So I always go to him for the great information. Tomorrow, President Trump is in town here in San Antonio. We will, of course, take that rally live on the air as it's fed to us. We hope to have some big interviews tomorrow. I know we've got Dr. Oz on. I know I've got that. Might get somebody named Trump on. Which one? We'll see. A lot more coming your way as well. Do not touch that dial. Make sure that you tune in tomorrow right here, same time, same place. That is Gabby. That is Polo. I am Joe. Going to get out of here. We'll see you tomorrow. Bye.
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18: On the ones.
19: In southeast Dallas, due to road construction, southbound 45 is closed between the I-20 interchange and Highway 310. And in South Fort Worth, the southbound side of the tollway has been reduced. Only one lane between Royal Lane and Mockingbird Lane. Your forecast from the WBAP On Time Experts 24/7 Weather Center.
20: I'm WFAA meteorologist Cassie Heider. Our skies will stay clear tonight, and we're dropping into the low 60s for your Wednesday morning. Wednesday afternoon will be warmer, highs in the mid-80s, lots of sun, and a light northeast wind. On Thursday afternoon, mostly sunny. We're back in the mid-80s with a light northeast wind, but on Friday, we may make it into the upper 80s.
19: 76 in Dallas and 75 in Fort Worth. The news is brought to you by the Mullen & Mullen Injury Law Firm. President Trump is sticking to the campaign trail with only 4 weeks until the midterm elections. Fox's Jackie Hendricks got the latest from the White House.
21: President Trump in Baltimore launching construction of what he calls the largest new shipyard in the U.S. since World War II, asserting the project will create 3,100 new jobs in Maryland and support 11,000 more across the country. Welcome figures on the heels of last month's jobs report, which came in short of expectations, adding just 29,000 jobs in September. The military, Trump says he's rebuilding, now in its seventh month fighting to keep a nuclear weapon out of Iran's hands. Meantime, gas prices still high.
19: Republicans on the upcoming midterm ballot, including former representative and Michigan GOP Senate candidate Mike Rogers, say that President Trump needs to work towards lowering gas prices and argues that high energy costs are hurting farmers. Your money news brought to you by NetWorthRadio.com. The stock market achieved record numbers today as investors weighed a drop in oil prices and treasury yields. Fox's Hillier Barsky has more.
22: The major averages finishing higher with the benchmark S&P 500 and the tech-heavy NASDAQ notching record closes as treasury yields ease from multi-year highs. AI optimism and hopes of strong corporate earnings also helped lift the market today. Most all of the 11 S&P 500 sectors were higher, with tech the best performer, while healthcare less. bagged. The Dow winners, Caterpillar, Home Depot, and Cisco Systems. 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The Dow up 253 points, the Nasdaq higher by 122, S&P 500 up 45. 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
23: How did I lose weight? And I did. Lean right here. I did. I love this stuff. Listen, Brickhouse Nutrition been with me for a long time. So chatting with Miles, I'm up at like 235. True story. I never minded being 235, but you know what minded? My knees that were falling apart and my back. I'm like, I don't know what, before I started really lifting, probably about 190. 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I said, I got to lose some LBs, Miles. 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
0: Great radio stations across the land, along with Gabby in for Sam and Polo. It is the Joe Pags Show. Thanks. Appreciate you stopping by. This is the eve of the visit by President Trump to San Antonio. And, boy, he's out there. Five rallies in the past few days. Five. Tomorrow will be six. The guy's nonstop. The vice president was in Florida the other day. Today, he was in Alaska. Why not? Just a small jaunt from Florida to Alaska. The push is on. It is 4 weeks from today is the midterm election. Here in Texas, it's heating up. Although Tallarico is like nowhere to be seen. I'm not sure what the story is. He keeps canceling events. That's kind of weird. Tallarico is nowhere to be seen. Paxton is out there doing some. I think Ken Paxton should do more. I think you should campaign even harder and continue to really drill down. This is what I've done for you as the Attorney General of Texas. In Michigan, you've got Mike Rogers going after El Sayed, El Sayed going after Mike Rogers, El-Sayed getting time on Fox News for some reason, which the president, by the way, is calling that a soft and easy interview by Fox. So, I mean, those two races are the ones to watch right now. There's another sleeper race in Minnesota between Michelle Tafoya and Peggy Flanagan. Peggy Flanagan is the lieutenant governor, the nut job, pro-trans whack job. That's what she is. She'll put on a hijab to go and hang out with the Somalis, although she claims she's Catholic, I think. And then she wears a shirt that says, protect trans kids, with a knife on the shirt. She's one of these wackadoodles, man, that you guys in Minnesota need to stop being so nice. So Michelle Tafoya has a chance to turn that red. Mike Rogers has a chance to turn that one red in Michigan. And Ken Paxton needs to work hard to keep it red here in Texas. And with the president on the way tomorrow, he's getting some heat. Because I guess at one of these events he said that Iran should attack Los Angeles or San Diego. Is that really what he said? Sounded like he said that. I'm going to tell you what the response is from the administration in just a second. First, I want to give you an update on a story that we've been following. Krista Pike, the disgusting degenerate murderer who should be dead now, who somehow survived them missing a vein and putting the stuff in her arm twice. She's conscious now. She's up and talking. Krista Pike now conscious and talking after surviving two doses of lethal injection drug, according to a report. Tennessee death row inmate remains handcuffed and shackled to her hospital bed. Good. Stephanie Price wrote this, Fox News Digital. A Tennessee death row inmate is awake and talking after surviving two doses of a lethal injection drug during a failed execution, her attorney said Tuesday. Today, Krista Pike remains hospitalized with severe arm injuries following Tennessee's attempt to execute her last Wednesday, according to the Associated Press. Her attorney said the prognosis remains unclear and they expect a long recovery. Why is there any recovery? Maybe I'm missing it. She was to be executed almost a week ago. Now we're going to, how much money will we, the taxpayers, spend to bring her back to full health just to execute her again or try to execute her again? I'm missing it. Quote, her recovery is medically unprecedented, her attorney said, adding that Pike remains handcuffed and shackled to her hospital bed. Good. The statement was the first indication of improvement since the ambulance took Pike from a Nashville prison, AP reported. I'm confused as to why this person is still alive. If she were in critical condition, why don't you just unplug the machines? Why not just don't give her life-saving care? Why are you saving the life of somebody you tried to kill legally and on purpose? Why are we doing, I believe she said yes to hanging or a firing squad. And for some reason, the governor or somebody there in Tennessee didn't want to do that. Why? What is going on? I'm seriously confused about that case. Not going to take a bunch of calls on the death penalty today. Just not going to do it. It is what it is. Death penalty is just that. It's retribution. It's a penalty. They got it wrong. They missed the vein. They're trying to act like this was some sort of divine intervention that the person wasn't able to hit the vein. No. They shot the drug into her arm. It didn't go into her system or bloodstream, which is what it's supposed to do, so she didn't die. Well, her sentence should be commuted. Already people are saying that. I told you last Wednesday they would say that. And of course her sentence shouldn't be commuted. It should be carried out. I think I saw Adam Carolla talk about this on a video either earlier today or last night. We used to hang people when it was time to be executed for heinous acts against society. And nobody ever said, hey, that hanging didn't go very well. No, you died. No reason not to. I don't get it. I truly don't. The president was doing a rally, I believe in Nebraska. I believe. But at the rally, he said something. And what he said was they should take out Los Angeles and San Diego. Well, clearly, if you've got a brain, he was talking about how that's the threat to the United States of America. That's the threat. They would take out American cities if they could. They should take out Los Angeles and San Diego. I mean, could he have worded it better? Sure. Did he really want them to take out Los Angeles and San Diego? Don't be stupid. Of course not. That would be absolutely ridiculous to even suggest. It would be. I'm seeing I've had the exact wording of what the White House said in response. Here it is. This is from Fox 26 News, I believe, in Nebraska. White House says Trump was warning of threat, not urging Iran to hit California cities. This is from the Associated Press, so I'm sure it will be biased, probably fake news. The White House clarified Donald Trump's comments. I'm sorry, Donald Trump's? It's President Trump, no? The White House clarified Donald Trump's comments at a Monday night rally, explaining that the president was not insinuating that he wanted Iran to attack U.S. cities, but instead wants to prevent Tehran from having that capability. White House Communications Director Stephen Chung said on social media Tuesday today that the president's comments have been misunderstood and misrepresented in a media freakout that is not rooted in reality. Trump is discussing the Iran war and the resulting high gas prices that have become a midterm liability for Republicans during his remarks in Nebraska when he mentioned the possibility of an Iranian attack on U.S. soil. Did you see what the AP did there? Because they put the F in news. In reporting a story about what he was talking about Iran, they put in that little thing. Little here. That's become a midterm liability for Republicans, which has nothing to do with the story, but they thought they'd throw it in there. Quote, it's a small price to pay for keeping the world safe, keeping our country safe, he said, on the war of and its economic fallout. They can take out a city, let them take out Los Angeles, let them take out San Diego. That's a very small price to pay. This is a very small price to pay. Again, he already framed the small price to pay was higher gas prices for now. And then he says they can take out this one or that one, suggesting that could happen if we don't do what we're doing. So what we're doing is a small price to pay, the higher gas prices. Could he have said it more eloquently? Sure. The commentary of the story continues, including Trump's casual mention of the two California cities, was delivered in the familiar meandering style that he uses at campaign rallies when he speaks for extended periods, often an hour or more, and is only occasionally following prepared remarks on a teleprompter. Critics, including California Governor Gavin Newsom, seized on his statements. The governor, a Democrat who could run for president in 2028. Now here, if AP were true, the governor who's ruined the state financially and people are leaving the state like crazy under his leadership. But AP won't do that. They'll only throw in that little sidebar stuff when it comes to Republicans. Could run for president in 2028, called Trump deranged and dangerous for, in Newsom's framing, saying our foreign enemies should take out Los Angeles and San Diego. Now, Newsom's dumb. I'll be the first to admit that, but he's not that dumb. He knows the president wasn't saying that. Donald Trump's remarks were dangerous, if not treasonous, putting a target on two of our biggest cities and one of America's largest naval hubs. Newsom posted on X, I am directing the State Threat Assessment Center to actively monitor the situation in the event that foreign actors interpret the president's remarks as an invitation to target California. He's absolutely an idiot. Or he's so politically driven that he thinks that you're an idiot, you'll just accept what he says. Of course the president doesn't want our second largest city and also San Diego to be taken out. He doesn't want any city to be taken out. He was saying the higher cost of gas, it's worth it. Because what we're doing is we're stopping them from being able to attack us. Duh. Chung, in his response Tuesday, said it was obvious that Trump was not calling for such an attack. Quote, the media freakout over President Trump's comments is not rooted in reality, he said. He was clearly stating U.S. cities would have been threatened if a nuclear Iran hadn't been stopped. America is safer because of the president. Chung added that Iran has no nuclear, no navy, no air force, and no money. Still, at least one Republican politician shared Newsom's interpretation. Which politician is this? Jim Desmond, the Republican congressional nominee in Metro San Diego District. Oh, of course he's got to say that. So they found one Republican that happens to be in San Diego who says, yeah, Trump, yeah, he shouldn't say that stuff. Yeah, I don't think he should have said it like that. I don't. I think that he should have said it. It's a small price to pay, higher gas prices. We don't want him to attack Los Angeles or San Diego. It's a small price to pay. And instead he said they can attack Los Angeles and San Diego. Then he said it's a small price to pay, reiterating what he said at the beginning of the line. I mean, if you're an honest purveyor of truth, whether you like Trump or don't, whether you're Republican or Democrat, no matter who you are politically, no matter if you hope that he gets impeached and gets kicked out, at least tell the truth about what he said. Let's not be stupid. President of the United States would never say take out a U.S. city. He was saying that could happen. So it's a small price to pay, a little higher in gas right now, as we make sure that can never happen. Because what is he said from the very beginning? He has said it so much, you could probably recite it back to me. Iran can never have nukes. Iran can never have nuclear weapons. There can never be a nuclear Iran. He said that since the beginning. Why on God's green earth would he want Iran to take out two California cities? Of course he wouldn't. That's stupid. That's really, really stupid. Stupid! But then again, a lot of you are so politically driven that you want to make hay out of something that you know he didn't say. 888-941-PAGS, 888-941-7247, joepags.com. We will have EJ Antoni on this program. He is the chief economist from Heritage. Is the economy better now than it was before Trump? Are the gas prices better now than they were before Trump? And the president just announced that the tax-free red diesel fuel will now be available through executive order to anybody who uses diesel, which is very interesting. We'll explain that at length as well. Plus, we've got Gregory Wrightstone on the program. He's going to explain that although it was a very hot summer, it's actually a good thing. And those who are crying global warming and climate change is going to be our demise are again, as they've been for generations now, all wet. 888-941-PAGS, 888-941-7247, joepags.com. 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

0: great to have you. Thanks. I appreciate you stopping by. President out there on the campaign trail, the vice president as well. It's still up in the air in many races right now. In fact, there's a race here, I think District 35 in Texas. Carlos De La Cruz, I think, is the guy who's running as a Republican. Should be an easy Republican seat, an easy Republican pickup as the redistricting took place. But he's getting a real challenge from the Democrat who's just lying about stuff. I saw some ad from the Democrat, I think his name is Garcia, who said something to the effect of, I think it was actually a radio ad, something to the effect of how tariffs are taking your jobs away or something. That our tariffs are ruining the economy and taking your jobs away, even though, objectively, the economy is better now than it was under Biden. Objectively, there were more jobs added in August than expected. Objectively, manufacturing is coming back to the United States. It's not just me saying it. It's true. Yet, they will lie. It's like the whole Tallarico angle. It's like the whole El Sayed angle. These people will lie until they take office. They just lie. You get Tallarico talking about how his entire campaign was vegan. Of course, that blew up in his face. Now he's taking pictures eating meat, as if he likes it. He doesn't. Now, he's disappeared, by the way. Haven't heard from that guy for over a week. Don't know why. He's canceled, I guess, three different things, three different appearances he was going to have, just canceling them. At one point, they said he had flu symptoms. Now he's just not out there. What's going on? Is the Democrat Party deciding what they decided on Biden in 2020? Let's hide him in the basement, and then he can't hurt himself. Let's hide Tallarico because then he can't have to answer these questions anymore about what he has said. Again, God's non-binary. There are six genders. We have to take care of the trans kids. He actually voted against keeping boys and men out of girls and women's sports in Texas. He is a guy who has said, you've got to get rid of the oil and gas industry. That employs how many in Texas? This is Texas. Are you crazy? So I guess he just disappears from the campaign trail. Nowhere to be seen. Does that mean that Ken Paxton can cruise? No. Ken's got to redouble his efforts. He's got to try that much harder and continue to tell everybody what he has done for the people of Texas as the AG. They're lying about the impeachment that he went through. They will just lie. El Sayed will just lie. I'm going to raise your taxes 7 or 8%, but only on the wealthiest. Then it'll be a wealth tax. Then he had to admit that there will be a tax on everybody in Michigan for this Medicare for All. By the way, they've got socialized medicine all over the world, and it's nowhere near as good as ours. You want to wait for 8 months to get an MRI on a torn knee ligament? What's wrong with you? He said he's a physician when he's not. Now there was word that he might have an elaborate piece of land that he owns in the UAE. What? And he has admitted now that he's got dual Egyptian and American citizenship. Well, that's weird. So, I mean, listen, you've got to make sure you can sift through this garbage. Make sure that you do that. And here's an 80-year-old president, Donald Trump, who's out there, 5 rallies in the past few days, another one tomorrow in San Antonio. I mean, at least they're giving it the old college try. They're not going to hide. That's for sure. They're going to go out there and try to spread the word. 888-941-PAGS, 888-941-7247, joepags.com. Going to be Murray in Melbourne, Florida. Murray, what's up?
1: Joe, greetings. The reason they lie is because it works, number one. Number two, as far as the Republicans and their their messaging, I think it's awful because they're not doing a good job connecting all the accomplishments of the Trump's administration to what the people on the street are actually feeling. Democrats are doing a good job. They keep talking about affordability, and the Republicans are doing an awful job at making the connection of that, you know, $21 trillion of investment. How does that translate to the people, you know, in the country? CapEx projects don't actually have an impact until, 3 and 4 years after they've broken ground.
0: Right.
1: So I think that the Republicans need to do a better job.
0: Well, I don't disagree with you. I actually bring that up with EJ and Tony today, who's the chief economist from the Heritage Foundation. I bring that up with them. My question is simple. We're bringing manufacturing back to the tune of trillions of dollars. That's true. We're giving tax breaks to those who are opening businesses where old factories used to be. You can deduct the entire thing, whatever it costs you to build it out. And you can deduct an awful lot of interest when you buy a car. I mean, there are all sorts of things that you can deduct now that are massive savings for the American people and massive opportunity for people to open businesses where there used to be businesses that are now ghost towns. I agree. They should do a better job saying, here's why this is good for you. Here's why this is good for your family. Here's why this is good for your neighborhood, your community. Here's why this is good for your school, your education. And I don't think that they're doing a good enough job. I don't disagree with you because already the economy is exponentially better than it was under Biden, even in the midst of the Iran war. The left is lying and saying it's worse. It's not. It's better. It is by every metric, including gas prices. So they've got to do a better job of selling the accomplishments. That's why I keep on saying Mike Rogers needs to focus on what he'll do and what he has done for this country. So does Ken Paxton. We'll take care of El Sayed and Tallarico with exposing them for who they are. Keep it here. Coming back.
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4: On the ones.
5: In southeast Dallas, due to road construction, southbound 45 is closed between the I-20 interchange and Highway 310. Your forecast from the WBAP on-time experts 24/7 Weather Center.
6: I'm WFAA meteorologist Cassie Heider. Our skies will stay clear tonight, and we're dropping into the low 60s for your Wednesday morning. Wednesday afternoon will be warmer, highs in the mid-80s, lots of sun, and a light northeast wind. On Thursday afternoon, mostly sunny. We're back in the mid-80s with a light northeast wind, but on Friday, we may make it into the upper 80s.
5: Currently, it's 75 in both Dallas and in Fort Worth. President Trump traveled to Nebraska yesterday to rally support for Republican Senator Pete Ricketts, with more campaign stops that are planned before Election Day. Speaking at a shipyard outside of Baltimore today, the president claimed that his rallies are helping Republicans win.
7: The Republican Party is starting to go right through the roof. Somebody said today, I wonder why. Well, I had to get out. We had to explain what we're doing. There's never been a time like this in our country.
5: Meanwhile, Democrats are criticizing President Trump over the war with Iran and claim that Republicans aren't doing enough to improve affordability. The party in power has historically lost congressional seats in the midterm elections. Your money news, powered by NetWorthRadio.com. Student loan borrowers are being given more time to reduce their interest rate. Fox's Tom Graham explains.
8: The Department of Education now says those with student loan debt have until the end of the year to enroll in auto pay and have their interest rate reduced by 1%. The original deadline was September 30th, the end of the fiscal year. The rate reduction will last through June of 2028. Since the interest rate reduction was announced, nearly 2 million borrowers have enrolled in auto pay. Around 9 million Americans are in default on their federal student loans. The Education Department adds hundreds of thousands more are behind on payments. Tom Graham, Fox News.
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0: Great to have you. Thanks. I appreciate you stopping by. There's a lot going on. It's the Joe Pag Show for your Tuesday. President Donald Trump rolls into San Antonio tomorrow. I know a lot of people who are planning on going there. I am not at this point going to go there, but I'm working on getting you an interview or two that would be extremely relevant. Make sure that you listen to the program or watch the program tomorrow. But the actual rally starts at 4:30 local time, and my show starts at 5 o'clock local time. So going there, I'm not sure that I'd be able to do it from there unless they did it over a cell phone, which Paul and I have done before. So if somebody calls and says, listen, be there, I'll go. But otherwise, we're hoping to get some people from the administration. I know that we've got Dr. Oz tomorrow, but we might have a really, really big name. I can't say who it is, but it could be huge. I'm just going to put it out there. We might have that. We're working on it. I can't make that promise right now. Meantime, what Jack Smith did for the Biden administration, for the Biden candidacy, for the 2024 election to help Democrats, every single day, more of the layers of that onion get peeled back. Every single day. We found out more about what this guy did. It's revealed today that I guess they were following the Trump family wherever they went. They were monitoring them. They were tracking them. This is from Fox News. Brett Baer reports this.
1: Declassified records reveal the Biden-era FBI tracked the movement of then-former President Trump's family and logged his allies' phone contacts. It was part of the Bureau's classified documents investigation. Documents released by the White House indicate the probe directed by then Special Counsel Jack Smith tracked the travel of Melania and Barron Trump. It also reinforced and monitored calls from Trump aide Susie Wiles, White House Chief of Staff, to lawyers, campaign advisors, and journalists.
0: Who's okay with that? Anybody okay with that? This Jack Smith guy had an unlimited budget, did anything he wanted to do, in the hopes of stopping Donald Trump from becoming the president again. I mean, just from start to finish, tracking everybody, stealing phone records. He called the Speaker of the House at one point a flight risk. I mean, what? And here we are in, like, one of the hottest midterms we've ever seen, where Democrats who were for all of that and were down with all of that have a chance to take control of anything in Congress? Are you serious? That's crazy. The president out there on the campaign trail, I believe this is from Nebraska, was laying down some knowledge last night.
2: Passed the No Invasion of Our Country Act, prohibiting any future president from ever opening our borders to illegal immigrants again.
0: The No Invasion Act. I like it. Yes, pass that.
2: Country can't take it. We will pass a truly great health care plan that will stop all payments to big insurance companies, which own the Democrat Party. They own it. Big insurance owns the party. And we will give the money directly to you, the people, so you can buy your own health care and have lots of money left over. Better health care, lots of money. And we will end no cash bail.
0: I mean, got to do that. The fact that people are being let out after heinous crimes, a no cash bail is stupid. It's decidedly stupid, and it happens in the bluest of districts, the bluest of cities. That's where they do that. Henry Coggins, go ahead. No cash bail. I'm sorry, what? I mean, the criminals must be going, what? I'm not sure I understand what you just said. Now, President Trump is trying to codify in law the fact that you can't let anybody open the border again like Biden did to allow for this invasion. And let me talk to those of you who are being swayed by some of the lies being told by the left in this country, and even specifically where I live in Texas. Stop for a second. Take a breath. How important was closing the border to you in the 2024 election? Ask yourself, they have to tell me, how important was closing the border to you? Because you know that all across this country, from north to south, east to west, you've got people who can't even speak our language. People who are building enclaves of their own people from their own country, wherever it happens to be, that only speak their language, only follows their rules and regs, only follows their own laws. Were you like me? Did you go and vote? Even if you held your nose for Donald Trump and for the Republicans and both the House and Senate, did you go and vote because you were sick and tired of seeing your country being overrun? I don't know if you've seen the video out of France. In Paris, France right now, you've got pro-Palestinian, pro-Islam, pro-anything other than Western civilization and traditional French values, like burning things in the street, taking over the streets of Paris, France, to the point to where the police are way outnumbered. People are calling for them to send in the army, send in the military to stop it. This is what you do when you've got suicidal empathy. When you say, listen, we can't possibly say there's something wrong with your culture compared to our culture, and then suddenly their culture takes over. no matter what it is. I don't care if it's a bunch of Italian people going in, which is my heritage, and trying to change France into Italy. I'm against that too. But if you voted in 2024 to close the border, don't fall for the okey-doke by liars like Joaquin Castro and Greg Kassar. Don't fall for the okey-doke that we have to close ICE facilities, which are just detention facilities, until you get deported. Don't fall for the garbage that these are all abuelas, which means grandma or grandmother in Spanish, and these are all tios and tias and, you know, aunts and uncles and just good people in the community. They're all just hardworking people trying to do better for their families, when that's not who came during the Biden years. It's not. Don't fall for the okey-doke that TPS doesn't mean temporary protected status, because it does. Don't fall for the okey-doke, the okey-doke that parole was being used correctly through the CBP One app. It wasn't. They completely perverted the usage of it. Don't fall for that they didn't fly 300,000 Haitians in on planes that you paid for. They did. Don't act like they didn't close their eyes or turn a blind eye to people coming up who are in Venezuelan gangs. They did. They did that. So if you're thinking about going and voting because you believe that it's cool and unusual to have some place to sleep, they got medical facilities, they even have educational facilities for kids in these detention centers, don't fall for their lies that they're somehow being treated horribly. They're not. They probably have a better living situation than it's going to be when they get sent back to where they came from. It probably is better than that. And don't fall for the okey-doke that they're somehow arresting children. They're not. Instead of separating parents from their children when the parent comes here illegally, they're keeping them together in the detention facility. But I want you to remember what made you pull that lever, press that button, you know, do that, whatever, however the hell you vote where you live. Remember what made you do that. Was it about the border? Was it about illegal immigration? Was it about this invasion from people that don't even believe like we believe? That didn't want to acclimate to the United States? Was it about that? Was it about the economy? The economy is better today than it was under Biden. I don't fall for the okey-doke. I'm going to show you. I'm going to prove that next hour with EJ and Tony. It is. It's better than it was under Biden. And once the Iran war is over, it's going to be exponentially better still. So, I mean, have you fallen for it? Did you forget why you voted the way you did in November of 2024? Then you might say, yeah, but, you know, he said this, he said that, he said the other. I hear you. So let me ask you this. If you can go back to 2024 November, would you have voted for Kamala Harris? If so, why? What was it that she and her party and the party that's making this big push to make Michigan very blue and make Texas very blue and keep California blue and make Maine blue and fill in the blank? What is it that she would have done? Because her party's running right now and they all stand for the same crap. Open borders, amnesty for everybody who came here illegally, higher taxes, attack oil and gas industry, which is our lifeblood in this country. Don't tariff anybody. Let them take advantage of us on trade. Don't bring manufacturing back. Just keep our economy a service economy. Tell me what that party offers that's making you go, you know, maybe I'll go the other way this time. Or better yet, what's making you think about sitting on your hands? I don't like that Ken Paxton. Why not? Why not? What did he do as attorney general that you were against? Well, you know, his wife, that's none of your business. What did he do as attorney general that you were against? Were you angry that he stopped censorship online? Were you angry that he sued Google and Meta and everybody else for taking advantage of you with ads and what they push in your face on your device? Are you against the fact that he fought for women and girls in sports to have their private spaces private away from males? Are you against that? Are you against that he stopped unnecessary mutilation of children through these ridiculous surgeries to make them think they're a different gender? What is it that he did as the attorney general that you've got a problem with? Fill me in. I'd love to hear it. He just seems like a real no-good guy. What do you know? He was impeached by his own party. No, he wasn't. He was impeached by all the Democrats in the House of Representatives here in Texas. And a few rhino Republicans joined them. It wasn't a Republican, but the Republican Party could have impeached him and convicted him. He was found not guilty. In other words, exonerated. So what is it that's making you go, you know, that Tallarico... Tallarico, really, you know, he's the guy. Why? Why is he the guy? Because he hasn't been on the campaign trail for more than a week? Is that why? Why is he the guy? Because of all the ridiculous things that he said, he just says, yeah, I've said some weird things, but just believe me now, not then. Just tell me what it is. What is it about El Sayed? He sounds smooth? You don't like Mike Rogers because he's too Michigan? What is it? Tell me what El Sayed brings Because let's pretend that, hey, Michigan, pretend that it's not El Sayed versus Rogers. Pretend it is Harris versus Trump. Which way are you going on that one today? If you were given the opportunity today, would you vote for Harris in Michigan? If so, why? Just tell me why. Same thing with Paxton and Tallarico. Who would you vote for today if you had an opportunity? Trump or Harris in Texas? Just tell me. I think it's obvious. I think it's obvious. Remember what made you vote the way that you did in 24. Stop worrying about personalities and who sounds smooth. Remember how smooth Obama was? What an abject failure he was as a president. Didn't like the country, divided us on race, on orientation, on gender, divided us as far as he could. Then he went around the world apologizing for the country. But he was smooth as hell. Not a bad looking dude. Nice sway, nice swagger when he walks. An abject failure as president. Disgusting president. But yet you guys are lining up to vote for people that are trying to talk like he talks. It's very weird. 888-941-PAGS, 888-941-7247, JoePags.com. Of course, we should have the Close the Border Act or Protect the Border Act or No Invasion Act, whatever it is that he's talking about. Plus, we have to make sure that we know who's voting, that we are doing it legally.
2: And I gave farmers the right to repair your own equipment without going to jail.
0: Can you imagine under Biden, they were literally jailing farmers for working on their own equipment? I've got several cars, as you guys know. We've joked about it over the years. If something breaks that is fixable by me, I will fix it. In fact, I fixed a part on one of my cars the other day. I'm not allowed to? You could go to jail if you fix your own farm equipment? This doesn't make any sense.
2: Can you believe it? Can you believe it? I didn't even know about that.

0: Big clubs, beautiful clubs, the best in the world, actually. But I cut a lot of grass. Golf is a big factor. But I own a lot of great clubs. And I always want to buy old equipment. I say to them, what's the oldest equipment you have that hasn't been used? Like, you have any stuff from 15 years ago, maybe, that you haven't? Well, we do have a few left, you know, in the back of the shop. It's far better than the stuff with 13 different computers on every different valve. And if one of them doesn't work, the whole thing turns off and you can never get it started until you have it fixed by somebody else. It's ridiculous. It's all gone. It's all gone. That includes on tractors. That includes on cars. Can you imagine they come onto your farm? What are you doing, sir? I'm fixing my tractor. Went off. Sir, come with me. We're putting you in jail. Do you believe this?
1: I mean, it's ridiculous. It is. And cars are way too complicated, too, now. And a lot of that is a bunch of emission crap, and a lot of that is a bunch of surveillance stuff. And I would like to see us roll back to where we used to be. And I've got a couple of cars that are before all that that are so easy to work on, so easy to maintain, and it's night and day. So I'm glad that he did that. He is also, as I said, looking to make sure that the only people that are voting are people that are allowed to vote, which is only common sense. I'm not really sure why we would ever have any problem with that.
0: Because you can't get anything approved. These guys won't approve voter identification.
1: I'm going to have the voter ID soundbite when we come back. 888-941-PAGS. 888-941-7247. JoePags.com. Did you vote for Trump in 24? And you think that you might, if you could go back, you would vote for Kamala Harris? I would love for you to explain that to me, why that would happen. Because that's exactly what the choice is 4 weeks from today. Joe Pags Show coming right back. Stay here.
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1: Have you. Thanks. I appreciate you stopping by. It's the Joe Pags Show. Let me give you some of what President Trump said about voter ID. And the AG is actually doing something about it, too.
2: Because you can't get anything approved. These guys won't approve voter identification. They won't approve proof of citizenship. Let me ask you. So you'd like to have, when you go vote, voter identification. The Democrats will not approve it. And they won't approve proof of, sir, you're voting for president, you're voting for senator, you're voting for these guys, those guys. Were you born in the country? Do you live in the country? Are you a citizen? We're not allowed to ask that question. Then voter ID. Sir, may I see your identification? Please, may I see? I don't have to give identification. The only reason the Democrats won't approve it is because they want to cheat, and they do cheat. And if you do that, they won't be able to cheat any longer. They cheat. That's the only reason.
1: Is there an argument against what he just said? The only reason they don't want voter ID is because they want to cheat. I mean, what else can there possibly be for you to say no to voter ID? It doesn't make sense. Mike, Louisville, less than a minute, but it's yours. Let's go.
3: Well, as I told you, you're a call screener. You were mentioning borders. Well, the thing is, what gives us our rights? Borders, lines on a map. I'm covered by the Constitution of the United States because I'm within the boundaries of the United States because I'm an American citizen. I'm also protected by the Kentucky Constitution because I'm a citizen in a state living within the border of the state of Kentucky. And again, by the border of Jefferson County of Louisville, protected by their laws. I'm 60. My grandparents and great-grandparents, during their time, immigration, the border was open for a short time, and then they closed it. And that's why every major city, you have a Chinatown, you have a Germantown, you have a Little Italy. It gave those people time to assimilate to the American way of life.
1: Yes.
3: Like Charlie Kirk said, immigration without assimilation is an invasion.
1: Mike, you and I cannot agree more. Our borders actually show what are the lines within or that this document covers. What are those borders, those lines, those parameters, that space, that diameter, whatever word you want to use? The Constitution refers to the people within those lines. I mean, period. If there are no lines, then there is no Constitution, then our rights can be trampled on, which happened for 4 years. 888-941-PAGS, JoePags.com. Stay here.
0: Joe Pags.
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0: On the ones.
13: In southeast Dallas, due to road construction, southbound 45 is closed between the I-20 interchange and Highway 310. And in Dallas, the southbound side of the tollway has been reduced. Only one lane between Royal Lane and Mockingbird Lane. Your WBAP forecast from the on-time experts 24-7 Weather Center.
14: I'm WFAA meteorologist Cassie Hyder. Our skies will stay clear tonight. We're going to have pleasant temperatures tomorrow morning as we drop into the low 60s. Tomorrow afternoon will be pretty warm, but seasonally warm. Highs make it into the mid-80s under sunny skies and a light northeast wind. On Thursday, mostly sunny. Highs back in the mid-80s with a light northeast wind.
13: Currently it's 75 in both Dallas and in Fort Worth. The GOP's efforts to maintain control of the Senate after the midterm elections may come down in Minnesota. Fox's Garrett Tinney is in Minneapolis with the latest.
15: The Senate race in historically blue Minnesota is catching the eye of national Republicans looking for a chance to put Democrats on the defensive. No Republican has won statewide office in Minnesota in 20 years, but former NFL sideline reporter Michelle Tafoya has turned the land of a thousand lakes into a state that could surprise Democrats in the latest Fox News power rankings. The state's massive fraud scandal is a major issue in this race between Tafoya and Lieutenant Governor Peggy Flanagan. Federal prosecutors say much of the $9 billion in fraud happened under the watch of the Walz administration. Flanagan hasn't been accused of wrongdoing and has deflected blame at Governor Tim Walz. Flanagan won the Democratic primary, running on a progressive agenda of Medicare for all, abolishing ICE, and described the situation in Gaza as, quote, a genocide.
13: The Real Clear Politics polling average shows Democrat Lieutenant Governor Peggy Flanagan leading Republican challenger Michelle Tafoya by less than 2 percentage points. Your Money News brought to you by NetWorthRadio.com. The U.S. government set. These days, office workers are spending much less time in cubicles than they did years ago. Fox's Mark Meredith has all the details on how the office work environment has evolved over the decades.
16: These days, in many offices, the cubicles are empty, and many Americans are either working remote or only at the office a few days a week. For many these days, the workday also blows past the traditional 9-to-5. Technology means staying connected long after the sun sets, and it's not always a good thing, says Stanford economist Nicholas Bloom. Experts say the biggest change to the workplace came 6 years ago, when the pandemic forced many employers to do the unthinkable, send workers home. And business leaders have their own opinions over whether people need to be physically at their desks. Experts believe the American workplace is about to change once again thanks to artificial intelligence.
13: As Mark Meredith mentioned, remote work surged in 2020 when COVID hit the nation and the world, resulting in about 35% of working Americans working from home. The Bureau of Labor Statistics says that that number today hovers around 21%. Keep connected to DFW on your home for WBAP's morning news, weekdays 4 till 9, starting with the Bongino Report at 4 a.m., only on News Talk 820 and 93.3 FM, WBAP.
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1: All across America, we are Red Eye Radio. He is Eric Hurley, and I'm Gary McNamara.
2: Hello.
3: Hello.
1: So, yeah, one of our listeners sent us, or I think posted on X about what Boy George had to say about, you know, how he's going to remember October 7th. And you and I were just sitting here before a pre-show meeting saying, think about it. I mean, you know, who would have ever thought that we would sit there and say, okay, I agree with Boy George.
3: Yeah.
1: Oh, Deborah Messing yesterday. In fact, there's a couple of stories out on her now supporting the Republican candidate.
3: Yeah.
1: Mr. Blakeman in New York against Kathy Hochul.
3: Right.
1: Thinks Democrats are destroying New York City. Who would have ever seen that? Yeah. At times, now I haven't heard him speak in a while. And I don't agree with everything that they agree with, but I'm agreeing with them more. Johnny Rotten.
3: Stephen A. Smith.
1: Yeah. Michael Rappaport.
3: Lady Gaga.
1: Bill Maher.
3: Ed Sheeran, whoever he is.
1: Now, I haven't seen anything I've agreed with Grandma Gaga.
3: No.
1: Right. Grandma Gaga is Madonna, by the way.
3: You know
1: people
3: what?
1: Don't know that.
3: So. I thought about that when we talked about Lady Gaga. I always think about Grandma Gaga, and I thought, might there be a moment? I'm just going to throw the possibility out there because you never know. I wouldn't have suspected Deborah Messing. I didn't follow the Will and Grace thing. I didn't really. I quit watching primetime TV back when before Cosby went to prison. And so it was a long time ago. And I just, you know, I never followed the, you know, I know who she is. Always assume far left, you know, and I don't really put any kind of judgment one way or the other or really care much about it. But it's notable because if you know that who she's supported in the past, Cynthia Nixon for governor.
1: Yeah, exactly.
3: You know,
1: Cynthia Nixon is as far left as you can get.
3: Well, but we made the point when we talked about it yesterday and you said she voted for Cynthia Nixon. Cynthia Nixon actually made some points during the debate.
1: Yeah, she did.
3: That were like,
1: yeah,
3: okay,
1: yeah.
3: Hold on a second. This isn't just throwing out accusations or names or anything like this. Not that I would support Cynthia Nixon, but we thought, wait a minute. She was formidable in that moment to the extent that I guess someone without that experience could be. And she was, I would say, a serious candidate. I wouldn't say a serious threat to her opponent, but a serious candidate, and brought up some very solid points during the debates. And so, you know, you look at where we are now, and you and I often wonder this when we go through election cycles, you know, the whole silent majority thing. But the silent, I don't know, you can't say majority, just for the left, only on the left. There has to be a massive silent movement. And by that, I mean people who think that if I say something, for Deborah Messing to go out and say, I'm supporting the not the Green Party candidate, not the independent that nobody knows that's running and has 20 followers, the Republican candidate is a huge deal. And I thought to myself, is there this growing number of people that are rank and file Democrats that are saying to themselves, you know what? I may not go down the Trump road. I may not go down the MAGA road. But on certain elections, there are Republicans that make a hell of a lot more sense than Democrats. I'm just asking a question. I have no idea. If I were a betting man, and I am, I would bet that no, it's not the case. It's not a great number of them. But I could be wrong about that. There certainly could be a growing number of them. And for Messing to be pretty forward about it, then Boy George, you know, and how he's going to commemorate,
1: you know,
3: October 7th, which we here in the central time zone of the U.S. just entered. And now, you know, all of these, but how many different celebrities have we seen, high profile individuals that have, I won't say made the turn because I have no idea where they're going to be long term on what issues or what candidates. But Deborah Messing has to know, someone like Deborah Messing has to know that if you speak out against the Democrat, if you just say, I'm not going to vote, if she had just said, I'm not going to vote because I don't support the Democratic candidate and I won't vote for a Republican, that would have been a big deal to me because the mob is going to come at your door. They're going to be, you know, you're going to be canceled at that point. And I don't know how active her career is. I think Will and Grace has been off the air for many years, but I don't follow her career. But certainly that would have been enough to get the mob, on their feet and cut her out of the herd of
1: liberals.
3: Well, here's
1: what Deborah Messing had to say yesterday because she got flagged for it.
3: Yeah.
1: She defended her decision to support Trump-backed Republican Bruce Blakeman for governor of New York on Tuesday. The Will and Grace actress wrote in a lengthy Instagram post that while she has been a Democrat her whole life and for years, her focus has been on voting rights, the gay community, and gun control. She is increasingly concerned about the quality of life in New York City. I stand by every one of those principles, adding, what has changed is how I feel about the city and the state I dearly love. By the way, nothing has changed with the Democrats over the last couple of decades in New York as to the direction that they're going.
3: No.
1: There's no difference 20 years ago, 10 years ago, 5 years ago, or now.
3: Nope.
1: It's been on the exact same path.
3: Yep.
1: Did she eventually feel it? Are there people that she knows that can't afford to live in New York City anymore? But this is, again, the warning that we gave to Republicans and the administration way back in January of 25.
3: Yeah.
1: When the president took over.
3: Mm-hmm.
1: And that was pay attention to prices.
3: Yeah.
1: Right. Don't just think that you can sit there and go, the economy is great, and prices aren't. Because you're now getting to the point. You know, I go back to that study that was done back in 2008, 2009. Remember that?
3: Mm.
1: When they found out that even liberals, when gas prices got so high.
3: Oh, yeah. Summer of 2008.
1: Yeah.
3: Because oil prices were at the highest they've ever been, $147 a barrel. Yeah. And even California liberals were, well, it was liberals, but I think there was another poll that showed even some California liberals, rank and file, were saying drill, baby, drill.
1: Yeah. They said it's more important to drill than climate change. And that was across the political spectrum.
3: Yeah.
1: And even they asked people, are you liberal? Which even back then, a lot of people don't want to answer.
3: Right. Yeah.
1: Maybe now they do. Well, no, they don't anymore. I'm not liberal. I'm a communist.
3: Yeah.
1: Don't call me a liberal. How right. dare you insult me? I'm a communist.
3: Right.
1: She said, were they right here? In the past, Messing has supported candidates like former President Joe Biden, Hillary Clinton, and Cynthia Nixon before she endorsed the Republican Nassau County executive. She has frequently criticized Donald Trump. But this is what, again, prices can do. The problem is, as we said yesterday, if you believe that prices are going to go down if Democrats take office, they're going to spend a lot more money.
3: Right.
1: And we don't have it. And by the way, we'll give you an example of what our future, could be like.
3: Yeah.
1: You see the situation in France right now with the riots and everything else.
3: Man.
1: And it's like, they talk about, these riots are about, we need more money for education. It's like, no, these are the leftists and the leftist unions now knowing that there's no more money to spend.
3: Right. We've seen this before from France. Remember when they did they cut back on the retirement? And the young people said, they changed the age limit or the age of benefits for retirement, and the young people just went crazy.
1: Listen, this year, this is really interesting. I know I'm not someone choosing between rent and groceries, so talking about herself.
3: Right, right.
1: But many of the people who make New York what it is, small business owners, teachers, nurses, and young people trying to start their lives here are struggling with the high cost of living, and policies like congestion pricing are making it difficult to afford. Now, what I find interesting is, we've pounded on the congestion pricing for the longest time.
3: Right.
1: Wait, how long? When did that first come up? A decade ago?
3: Oh, yeah.
1: Maybe even that long ago?
3: Yeah, yeah.
1: But as we have said, for example, the price of electricity in New York is double what it is in Texas, the average price.
3: Yeah.
1: Roughly 30 cents per kilowatt hour, where it's 15 cents in Texas. Double. That's got nothing to do with Trump and the Republicans.
3: That's state policy.
1: That's all state policy. And I think what you see here is somebody like Deborah Messing saying, all right, I still don't like what's going on in the national level,
3: mm-hmm.
1: or I can't stand Trump because he's mean and wishes to blow up all of California. Or have Iran blow up all of California. Let me even exaggerate that a lot more than what he actually said.
3: Right.
1: But because I know what he was trying to say. Everybody knows he's not going to, doesn't want Iran to blow up San Francisco or whatever. I do believe he was making a point,
3: right.
1: But that's what happens when he gets off script.
3: Right.
1: And the political part of it is that you can't win that one.
3: No.
1: You can't win that one. You can, and so don't go off script.
3: Right.
1: Don't go off script. Don't do ad lib. But that's ridiculous. As I've said, I'm amazed I even brought it up because I said, a long time ago,
3: mm-hmm.
1: I don't pay attention to what Trump says anymore. I pay attention to what he does.
3: The actions.
1: Yeah, the actions. What he says is meaningless to me now because it goes all over the place. And when he goes off script, you have no idea where he's going to go. But Deborah Messing basically is saying, I know the difference between what the federal government's doing under Trump and what my legislature and governor is doing in New York.
3: Mm-hmm.
1: And they're responsible for the incredible cost of living in New York. It's not Trump, even though I hate him because he's a meanie, but but this isn't his fault. That's really interesting because you see, for example, I don't know how close the Minnesota race is because of the fraud right now for Senate and governor. I know governor's race was getting closer. And so you look at something like that and you go, whoa. You know, in Texas, if the polls are true for Tallarico, or if it's even close for Abbott, you sit there and go, what the hell's your problem?
3: Yeah.
1: You've got property tax reduction like you can't believe.
3: Yeah.
1: In the state of Texas over the last couple of years.
3: Yeah.
1: You know, what is it you're bitching about in the state of Texas?
3: Right.
1: Specifically, what is it?
3: Right.
1: In New York, I can see it. In Minnesota, with the fraud, I can see Democrats and independents saying this is unacceptable. In Texas, what is it? He's offered no solutions. Tallarico, you see the story where he's disappeared? They haven't seen him in a week.
3: Yeah.
1: Has it made an appearance at all?
3: Mm-hmm. Yeah, well, his ads are playing. The anti-Tallarico ads, I think they're PAC ads that are playing right now. And they're straight to the point and brutal. Like we are. You should be. Demonstrate how radical these individuals are and what they've actually said in their own words. And those ads that I've seen do nothing but that. They quote him.
1: And the interesting thing is, she's looking specifically, her beef is New York City.
3: Yeah.
1: But then again, what New York City is feeling exactly with electricity prices, you see across the board in New York State.
3: Right.
1: That's still there.
3: Right.
1: But she's talking about the specific policies, which is really Mamdani.
3: Yeah. Yeah.
1: In the direction that he wants to go, but she's looking at it from the state level, saying maybe she's saying the state shouldn't be bailing them out. Maybe there should be some type of fiscal responsibility.
3: You know, I wondered about that yesterday, if there is more to her message that she just hasn't said yet, that she feels like, wait a minute, no. You know, you shouldn't ask the working class families of the rest of the state to pay for what's going on in New York City, and things are just going through the roof in New York City. I mean, that's where she's from.
1: And then she said she's become increasingly concerned about public safety, saying that the violence we see on our streets and subways frightens me. So, does she hear the defund the police, the defund the military, which is coming from the DSA and saying, we can't be going there? And so, I'm not looking for moderate Democrats because there are no moderate Democrats.
3: No.
1: So I've got to look and go, all right, Blakeman.
3: Yeah.
1: Trump endorsed Blakeman.
3: Yeah. Yeah. Well, because, again, and, you know, as we start October 7th here, the anniversary of the atrocities, I have been saying from the beginning, that night, I said, on one side, radicals, on the other side, everybody else. No more. There's no more of this in between, in the middle, middle ground, blah, blah, blah, blah, blah, come together, find common ground. There is none of that. There isn't. And it's not just between the anti-Semites, or even worse, groups like Hamas who are committing these attacks. It is political. You're either with the radicals or you're not. And if you're not, sitting on the sidelines isn't the answer.
1: I just wonder, though, you look at it, because we're talking about the number of people that are known as liberals out there and their change. And I'm thinking, you know, can the Republicans eventually get the baby vote? Because if you look at it, Johnny Resnick, Gugu, I'm not going to do politics in my concerts. And then you have Gaga.
3: Right.
1: And the fact that she's been called a Zionist because she's against the racism of anti-Semitism.
3: It's time for babies to wake up and get out there and do their thing. Do their part.
1: All you've got to get is Lamal from that 80s band Kaja Gugu, and you've got the Gugu Gaga Gugu vote.
3: There you go. Right there.
1: Yep.
3: Nurseries everywhere.
1: Yep. We are Red Eye Radio.
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2: We are Red Eye Radio. He is Eric Carlin. I'm Gary McNamara. Good morning. Oh, what did I do with it? I had it here.
3: What'd you do with it? Where'd it go?
2: Oh, jeez.
3: Where is it?
2: It was my favorite tweet.
3: Oh, yeah.
2: X post yesterday.
3: Yeah.
2: That said, wow, the problem is, even if Los Angeles and San Diego get taken out, Colorado, the Rockies still can't win the National League West.
3: Oh, my gosh. Wow. All right. No, we don't want the enemy attacking California.
2: And neither does Trump.
3: Yeah.
2: Because
3: the enemy is California.
2: Well, actually, California is so radical that we're very fearful that they'll take out Iran.
3: Well, I'm wondering if the new Ayatollah might come out and go, man, that Newsom is a total radical. Way too radical.
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1: 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This might get wild in here, dude. 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
2: And he is AirCo, and I'm Gary McNamara. One of our favorite men on the street interviews coming up in just 1 minute.
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2: Oops. We saw this story yesterday, but just never got to it. And I saw the audio had come out today from Fox. Yeah. This was festival goers in liberal Tacoma Park, Maryland, are asked whether they'd be willing to give up their homes if the government decided the property was needed to house others. And the answer's all over the map. Are you ready?
3: I'm ready.
2: Hey, here we go.
4: I mean, if we were all doing it, I'd be so gay. Do you know what I mean? And who's coming to me? Is this a decision I'm making through democratic means? Then yes. Yes, I would be so game. If I voted for it, sure.
5: I don't know that I would necessarily love it, but I mean, if it was something that was beneficial, I'd at least consider it. I mean, unnecessarily. Like I said, nobody wants what they have to be taken away from them, but there is something to be said about, like, you can set up things so that they're available for everybody.
6: Do I want to give it my private? Of course, I don't want to give it my private property. Are they going to reimburse me fairly? That would be helpful in making my choice.
7: I don't think that's a good idea. But I think the idea of rent stabilization, for example, is an excellent idea, where you limit the rate of increase in rent in order to help people stay in their homes.
2: All right. Now, this is the best answer. Coming up.
3: All right.
2: Ready?
3: All right.
2: Here we go.
8: I think that's a ridiculous idea. It's a fool's errand. The idea that somehow we're going to be better off if the government is in charge of allocating all resources, that sounds not in any way desirable.
2: I love the people. Well, if it's done in the democratic process, no. The government decides your property is needed.
3: Yeah.
2: They're not saying you get a democratic vote. The government decides your property is needed.
3: Right.
2: They're going to take your property. Would you be willing to do it?
3: Right. You know, and this is obviously the next step for those. We remember during the COVID years, there were some rank and file liberals that were saying, well, nobody should own my property, which translates into I can't afford my rent. And so what they were saying was no one should be able to evict me from where I live. You know, this and that was kind of the beginning of a new run of squatters. Not that squatters were brand new at that time, but there were people that just found a loophole and became squatters and were living in people's homes. I don't know how you let that go. If you're state legislators, I don't know how you let that go for 1 second. But this was this idea of being able to live rent-free. By the way, part of that came from the subprime mortgage mess. When people got into homes, and it was astounding how many people got into these homes with no down payment, and they got in there and then never made a payment, and then were evicted, but the eviction process was taking so long that they went months and months and months and never made a house payment. And it was, you know, this is this mentality that somebody else should pay my, you know, because if we're talking like healthcare, when that comes up, well, nobody should make a dime off healthcare. We've actually had callers tell us that. Nobody should make a dime of profit. Well, no, nobody should make a dime of profit off of a shelter or food or water or transportation. Oh, wait, what are we looking at? Communism, where you don't make anything, but nobody makes a profit, and I feel better about that when I have nothing, and the government controls my entire life.
2: You know, we've talked about how people think, you know, whether they connect the dots, whether there's actually critical thinking, or whether their whole worldview is actually determined by a slogan,
3: yeah,
2: or a meme or a paragraph without any specifics, you know, in it at all.
3: Right.
2: And, you know, when I look at the left that hates private monopolies, that, you know, monopolies are, and everything out there is a monopoly. They don't even know how to explain it, but everything's a monopoly.
3: Right.
2: But when you have the clearest example of a human monopoly, which is the federal government, and not only does this monopoly have the ability to take your property through taxes, they have found the loophole, because you might say, yeah, but there's, you have representation in that government.
3: Mm.
2: But they found the loophole to go into massive debt,
3: yeah,
2: to tax people who aren't alive yet.
3: Right.
2: And the left views that as a positive thing.
3: Yeah.
2: And they believe that if they look at a big corporation, because remember, big corporations, if they have competition or not, the left views as a monopoly.
3: Yeah.
2: There's nothing that comes close to the ability of government to be a monopoly. Nothing.
3: Right.
2: There's nothing that comes close in our society. And yet they believe that that monopoly actually is the most efficient and productive way to allocate resources in a society. You cannot be a critical thinking person and actually say, look, I'm open to all ideas here. You know, what is a monopoly and why do I believe? Because you could ask me that. Why do I believe that the private sector works better? Competition.
3: Yeah. Right.
2: Competition that drives everything.
3: Right. It works better because of failure. The fear, right, of failure. If you're going to compete in the marketplace as a business, you're going to have to, you know, first of all, you're going to have to make sure you have inventory or be able to supply services or whatever it is going to be. But beyond that, you're going to have to know what your competition is doing at every single moment. Two prime examples are the two top retailers right now in America, Amazon and Walmart. And when you think about Amazon, started with a guy selling books in his garage, you know, and it's and then all of a sudden he's competing on a legitimate level with Walmart. I don't know that anybody saw that coming. For years, Amazon didn't make a penny of profit. I don't know that anybody saw that, but Jeff Bezos had that vision and was able to leverage everything ultimately into a business that is now not just here domestically great or big. It's a global business, and Walmart is now trying to play his game on the e-commerce level. If you don't know competition, if you don't know your competition, what's out there in the marketplace, if you're not constantly aware of that, then you'll fail. That fear of failure and that competition is what works for the marketplace and works for the consumer.
2: So number one is competition. There's actually two here. Number one is competition, and number two is you are much more immediately accountable for the money that you spend than in government.
3: Oh, yeah.
2: You think about government, good God, Congress, Senate, all their pet projects that they want.
3: Right.
2: Are those projects? Is the government money, when a senator says, I'm bringing the bacon home, is that bacon the most efficient way to use taxpayer dollars? Or is it something that helps keep somebody reelected, and whether it actually works or not, whether the government spending actually works or not, doesn't matter. It's the fact that, you know, the TV stations will say, you know, the for example, when you look at, I'll give a perfect example. When you look at New York and Hochul and the legislature giving out $500 checks, because they caused electricity prices to skyrocket through the roof, mm-hmm, where electricity prices are double what they are in the state of Texas.
3: Yeah. Yeah.
2: They caused it.
3: Right.
2: And then they come back and go, all right, let's give you $500, you know, before election time, because we caused this to happen.
3: Right.
2: Nothing like that can happen when you have competition and more accountability for the money that you spend in any type of human endeavor.
3: And make no mistake, from November 4th on, they don't care. There won't be any more checks until the next election cycle, maybe, but you're on your own. Now, this is all to, they know the mistakes they've made. All this is coming back on their internals, all of it. And they're seeing it. It's well, what do we do? Well, we'll just write people a check. It's the oldest game in politics.
2: When you see, and this is outside the business portion of it, but not necessarily because they help destroy so many businesses. When you saw what happened during COVID, when they made so many of these decisions without actually having the science behind it.
3: Right.
2: And then when the science started coming out, government, liberals especially, for their willing or their wanting to control, kept things going in our society that were absolutely unacceptable in the United States of America.
3: Yep. They ignored real information that was coming out so that they could maintain control of people and businesses. And this is something they've been trying to get control of. They saw COVID as the greatest opportunity for them to do that. They wanted to control language through social media. They were doing that for the longest time. Just go back and look at the Twitter files. And then ask Zuckerberg what they were doing over at Facebook during the 2020 election cycle. Look at all of these things that they wanted to control. COVID was the perfect opportunity because you couldn't

0: that businesses involved in competition each and every day and much more accountable for the money that they spend.
1: Yeah.
0: Are the reason that you have your problems today. Yeah. And they look at the public believing them and go, these people are a bunch of suckers.
1: Yeah.
0: Yep. That's what they think.
1: Yep.
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0: We are Red Eye Radio. He's Eric Cronin. I'm Gary McNamara. And you know, really, the incredible thing we've talked about, I know Jonathan Turley wrote about it also, but the new polls out there showing that support for K through 12 education, one of the lowest levels ever. People completely dissatisfied. School choice, they want it.
1: Yeah.
0: But you talk about a monopoly.
1: You know,
0: you talk about and the wanting for the monopoly and the Democratic Party pushing for it year after year after year after year. And now even in blue states, they're saying, well, wow, we've got to stop. Well, why do you think that happened? Why does anybody put an ounce of trust in a government monopoly and their belief that they have the ability to allocate resources better than the private market? There's no evidence to show that. It's exactly the reverse. Mm.
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10: Billions for defense. I'm Deborah Valentine, Fox News. President Trump has announced a multi-million dollar investment in a new Navy shipbuilding facility in Maryland. Fox's Jessica Rosenthal has more.
11: President Trump announced the U.S. is giving defense technology company Anduril nearly $3 billion to turn the site of a former steel mill near Baltimore into a Navy shipyard.
12: Right here in Sparrows Point, you'll build the next generation of American submarines, including autonomous subs, torpedo tubes, and critical components for our cutting-edge Virginia-class attack submarines, the greatest and quietest ever built.
11: Anduril's committing $3.7 billion to the project. Outside of the event, Maryland's Democratic Governor Wes Moore told reporters he's been working for months to bring this project to his state, and he expressed disappointment that he was not invited to speak at the president's event. Jessica Rosenthal, Fox News.
10: New details emerging after the U.S. Air Force pulled planes from RAF Fairford, a U.S.-operated airbase in the United Kingdom. Fox's Mike Emanuel reports from Washington.
13: The Wall Street Journal reports the abrupt B-1 movement followed urgent intelligence about a potentially complex Iranian drone attack targeting the bombers and American personnel at the British base. Vice President J.D. Vance says the B-1 bombers were pulled from Britain out of an abundance of caution.
14: The Iranians are, you know, they're trying to do what the Iranian state has done for 49 years, which is engage in acts of terrorism against the United States and against a lot of other people as well. So we are being extremely cautious, and that's all I'd say about that.
13: Seven arrests in the suspected terror plot targeting a British base, but no one has been charged so far. In Washington, Mike Emanuel, Fox News.
10: Skydance-owned Paramount has closed its $81 billion takeover of Warner. 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
15: A disturbing story. I'm Mark Mayfield from the 24-hour Breaking News Center. A North Texas mother has been arrested, accused of stabbing her husband and two young children. Mike Trainer reports.
16: 37-year-old Holly Flores has been booked into the Denton County Jail on charges of attempted capital murder and aggravated assault with a deadly weapon. North Lake Police Chief Robert Crawford described the injuries of the children.
17: Child, female, 3 years of age, suffered stab wounds to the chest. And an infant male, 10 months old, suffered a stab wound to the chest.
16: Crawford says the husband suffered head injuries and all three are in a local hospital. Mike Trena, WBAP News.
15: The city of Roanoke is going to celebrate the groundbreaking of Roanoke's new hotel and city-owned convention center today in downtown. Clayton Neville fills us in.
18: The ceremony is going to mark a major milestone for the 3.2-acre development and will include the first public announcement of the hotel's official name and brand, along with more details about the project. The development will include a 205-room full-service hotel and a 61,000-square-foot city-owned convention center. Clayton Neville, WBAP News.
15: And a North Texas teacher charged with child sex crimes has surrendered to police following an investigation into text messages. 35-year-old Gloria Resendez turned herself in at the Carrollton County Jail yesterday on warrants for child grooming and indecency. Weather, we will have sunshine across the Metroplex on this Wednesday with highs in the 80s. It's 73 in Dallas and 70 in Fort Worth. Keep connected, DFW, on your home for WBAP's morning news, weekdays 4 till 9, starting with the Bongino Report at 4, only on News Talk 820 and 93.3 FM WBAP. 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
5: Now, it's Red Eye Radio. Gary McNamara and Eric Harley talk about everything from politics to social issues and news of the day. 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
23: All across America, we are Red Eye Radio. He is Eric Harley and I'm Gary McNamara. Good morning.
27: Hello.
23: All right, so one of the things we're talking about, you know, with the election coming up, and as you said, you know, I think one of the best things, just the way that you put it, and it was a couple of weeks back, and you said, look, anything the Republican Party is doing, you know, is fixable.
27: Right.
23: Where the Democrats are going is not fixable.
27: Right.
23: And we look in and wonder, for all that we believe the Republican Party has done wrong in this administration, again, it's fixable and it's not close to where the Democratic Party wants to go.
27: Mm-hmm.
23: So we talked yesterday about the fact that, you know, that, you know, Trump's out there trying to get his base going. I go, why wouldn't his base vote Republican?
27: Yeah, right.
23: Even if you're not, let's say, because I'm probably, I don't even know what the percentage is, probably 60 to 70% in favor of what the Republicans do. And there's a ton of stuff I disagree with. You know, yeah. And what I disagree with is when they move closer towards socialism.
27: Right, right, yeah.
23: And I don't care who the person is. You know, we're not tribal here on the show.
27: No.
23: We're not tribal to a personality. We never have been. If I vote for you and you do something that I disagree with, I'll criticize you that day if I voted for you the day before. The right. fact that people find that incredibly offensive boggles my mind. You're there to do my bidding. You're not there to become a celebrity. You're not there for me to bow down before you and say, you're the greatest ever. Because I know in the history of the United States, you're going to be gone. And what's important? Important is what the actual law is and what the Constitution states.
27: The work that you have done remains. And yes. If you talk about executive orders, those can be turned over quicker than any act of Congress. Although acts of Congress can also be turned over.
23: Everything can be turned over. It's harder
27: Supreme,
23: to do.
27: Supreme Court, you know, decisions can be turned around. There can be, there can be change, but our founders made it harder for that change for a reason. They made it difficult it should be slow, but the tendencies, the ideas that they promote, where you want to, if you're in the Republican Party, kick the door open for the left to take over, because at some point the left will control the White House,
23: right,
27: and probably both chambers on Capitol Hill again, and then you look at what they want to do, what the Republican Party wants to do. I'm not saying I can deal with. I'm saying it can be dealt with. There are ways to change it. The left is not going to change. This is a culture now that is deeply embedded into the radical left, and the radical left will lead the Democratic Party
23: right.
27: for our lifetime and beyond.
23: And the one example is, you know, Trump coming to stump for
27: Paxton.
23: Yeah. And it's like, you know, Paxton, there is no energy. If I was reading this the other day, there is no energy. And so Trump needs to come down to solidify the base.
27: Yeah.
23: Well, then you're not a good Republican, or you're not a good conservative, because there's stuff I disagree with Paxton on totally.
27: Mm-hmm.
23: Paxton is not a perfect candidate in any manner or way.
27: Right.
23: And I look at some of the things he's doing in the state of Texas. I disagree with them.
27: Right.
23: But I may agree with him 60% of the time. I agree with Tallarico 0% of the time.
27: Yes.
23: Because I know he is an extreme radical who wishes to change the Constitution of the United States. There's something wrong if you call yourself a Republican and you say, well, my excitement level is low. What the hell are you talking about? You know,
27: are you not motivated by the radical left right now?
23: Right. You're not motivated by the things that they wish to do. Everything that we've laid out, everything that they are, that we're against. If the candidate isn't perfect, I'm just not going to vote. I've never thought that way. It's always been, what's the lesser of two evils?
27: Yes.
23: Or what's the greater of the two positives? But I haven't done that in a long, long time.
27: You have to go back.
23: What's the greater of the two positives?
27: I don't know how far you'd have to go back on that one.
23: I think about 1862.
27: Yeah, probably.
23: And so
27: right about the time you started voting.
23: When I see this, I'm just like, well, then you really don't care.
27: Yeah.
23: You're in it for some type of emotional satisfaction that has nothing to do with ensuring that the society and the republic that we live in, you know, that the government, because we understand why the Constitution exists and why the Bill of Rights exists.
27: Yeah.
23: To limit the power of the government.
27: Yeah.
23: Since I understand that, I want to limit the power of the government over my life, and there's no way that the Democrats will limit that more than the Republicans will. So just on a umbrella, the entire umbrella of why I vote, I don't even need to get into the specifics of the issues. You eventually do, because that's why you look and you say, you know, they wish to have much more power over me and much more power and control over the money of society. I'm against that.
27: Yeah.
23: Why? Because I believe in the United States of America, the Constitution, the Republic, free markets.
27: Yeah.
23: Because that's the number one. It's the way to create more productive, efficient, and happy people.
27: Yeah.
23: But when we fall for the BS of the studies, well, the happiest people are the people where all the social programs are covered for them. Oh, they're not so happy anymore, because the middle class pays a heck of a lot more in taxes. And the whole thing of, well, they're happier. I go, well, how do you define happiness?
27: Right.
23: To me, happiness is freedom and opportunity. And in that, because that's long-term happiness, freedom and opportunity.
27: Yeah.
23: It's not short-term. Give me the stuff that I want that I don't have to pay for. In long-term happiness is knowing I have freedom and opportunity, and in there's going to be periods of unhappiness because I have failed.
27: And you know,
23: and every human fails, and you get up, but I want that freedom and opportunity to fail and then succeed. And to me, I have no idea the way that the left is thinking, and the way a significant portion of the populist right is thinking, is completely and totally foreign to me.
27: Well, it's, you know, I think there was this COVID effect, COVID era effect. Wow, we can stay home? Wow, things didn't go to hell? Wow, what's the least I can get away with? What's the least I can do? And then it really was about, because when you and I have talked about this, I actually had someone who's on the left who's a friend of mine, and we had this back and forth on social media. I sent a person there to do my bidding. Oh my gosh, I can't believe you admitted that. you do the same thing. And when I explained it to her, then she just stopped posting. Because when we say that, I'm not doing it for my own satisfaction, even though I may be satisfied with them doing the right thing, whoever that public servant is and whatever role they're in. The real satisfaction comes from that it benefits a free society. Not me. I'm fine. I can take care of me. I don't need the government. I don't need the government to hand me things and supply things for me. I can handle it myself. But when they're doing the right things, it benefits a free society and it nurtures an environment that creates opportunity, which creates more liberty for everybody. And I'm talking about anybody and everybody, whether I agree with them or know them or love them or not. This is what this is all about. The left wants to come in and take that opportunity away from you. They don't want you to have your choices with your own children. By the way, that's one of the ads I saw. How the left is going after your own children, and what they want to do, what they're promoting is that they, if the parents didn't let that child have the surgery, the transgender surgery, then the parents would be prosecuted. They're promoting this idea of actually prosecuting, punishing the parents for not going along with the child's wishes. And this kind of indoctrination and massive rule over your child is part of the game.
23: Well,
27: not only do you not have any freedom, but they don't want you to have any decision in the classroom for your child, or if your child is indoctrinated and then believes they're not a girl, they're a boy, or they're not a boy, they're a girl, and they want surgery, and you disagree with it, we'll consider that child abuse. If you can't get up and get off your ass and go vote against that, I don't know what to tell you.
23: Yeah. You know, the other example is what we played earlier in the show was the audio of that festival where they asked the question, if the government said they needed your home, would you give it to them?
27: It's yeah.
23: Like, well, yeah, if it was under the democratic process. Well, no, they're not asking you. They're saying, you know, the question is, if they want to take it for whatever purposes they want it,
27: yeah,
23: to give it to somebody else.
27: Right.
23: Oh, yeah, I do it. Well, I don't know if they should do, but, you know, it might be a good idea. You know, it's like even the right answer is, we said, the woman at the end. No.
27: Yeah.
23: It's not government's job to allocate resources and private property of people.
27: Here's the thing.
23: The fact that people actually think that way,
27: yeah,
23: is just absolutely just completely and totally foreign to me. And so this whole thing that Republicans aren't excited, well, then you're worthless.
27: Yeah.
23: If you're not excited to go out and vote, because it's not, I know. I don't vote because I believe government's going to take care of me. I vote to limit government's power over us. That's what gets me excited. And if you're a Republican and you call yourself a conservative and you're like, well, I'm not getting what I want and I should get something, then you're worthless as a Republican and you're not a conservative.
27: Well, and you're making it about you. You're making it, if you're turning it into this tribal thing, you're making it about you. It's not about you. It's about a free society and what benefits a free society. And if you don't see that, you've been wearing blinders just like the left. You're willfully ignorant. Need to take them off, and you need to vote in the direction that creates more opportunity and freedom. And by the way, on that question of would you be okay for the government to take your home, I'd like to qualify those respondents and ask first, how many of you own a home and have any equity whatsoever in that home?
23: That's a great question. You know, we've often said when you do polls that they should have qualifying questions,
27: yes,
23: for it.
27: Yeah.
23: Would you let them take your home? Well, if you had full equity in it,
27: right,
23: if you had half equity in it, if
27: right,
23: you have any equity in it,
27: right,
23: should the government just be able to take your home,
27: right,
23: and not pay you anything for it?
27: Exactly.
23: in order to benefit society. I love this. In order to benefit society.
27: Right.
23: And that's the line that people want to be BS'd. Yep. Dad was right.
27: Yep.
23: Well, we'll just take your home that you own. In order to benefit society, oh yeah, then I'd be willing to do it. No, you wouldn't.
27: Yeah, you don't have any equity in your home, I'm guessing.
23: Yeah, what we figured out is, you know, whether it's the Democrats talking about shoplifting, it's okay to steal from someone else. Don't you dare steal from me.
27: Right.
23: Steal from them.
27: That's right. Defund the police. Not my police.
23: Not my police. Right.
27: I think they should defund the band, the police.
23: They were. Long time ago.
27: Nope, believe it or not, they're still making a lot of money. They're getting unbelievable.
23: Oh, they're still funded. Okay, yeah, they're not together, but they're still funded.
27: Oh, they're funded. They're well funded.
23: Oh, that's a great point.
27: They're well funded. Yeah. Yeah. No, it's but you look at that attitude. And I guarantee you, go back to those respondents. Let me first ask you, do you have any equity whatsoever in your home? No? All right. On to the next person. I want to talk to people who have equity in their home and find out what they would say. The government taking your property, because you've got teeth in the game, and those teeth go with the government.
23: We are Red Eye Radio.
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7: Rainfall over much of the central and eastern Gulf Coast in coming days due to tropical storm development.
8: Sometime this week, there is a 90% chance overall of tropical development, and that will be very close to the Mexican Gulf Coast, likely over the Bay of Campeche, and that is not too far from the U.S. Gulf Coast, and we're looking at that system expected to lift northeastward with time.
7: USDA Chief Meteorologist Brad Rippey says regardless of development, rain will be spread across the southeastern U.S.
8: The bulk of the heavy rain should fall along and near the Gulf Coast from southeastern Louisiana eastward through Florida. We do expect at least 4 to 8 inches. Those numbers could go higher if we have a significant consolidated tropical storm or hurricane heading toward that region.
7: Regarding potential ag impacts, possible harvest disruptions could be offset by needed topsoil moisture replenishment in the region. I'm Rod Bain reporting for the U.S. Department of Agriculture in Washington, D.C.
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0: We are Red Eye Radio. He's Eric Carly, and I'm Gary McNamara. So, yeah, I just thought it was we should comment on that because I've been seeing a lot, especially then, you know, that Trump's out there. And he's out there because he's not out there to convince independents.
1: Right.
0: Trump is not out there to convince independents.
1: Right.
0: He's
1: right,
0: out there in order to shore up the base. And I'm like, why does he got to shore up the base of the Republican Party?
1: Right.
0: You're telling me, you cannot tell me that you cannot be excited to go out and vote to stop what the Democrats want to do, which is the most radical agenda in the history of the country. Yeah. Nah, I'm not interested in that because they didn't give me exactly what I wanted.
1: Yeah.
0: The Republicans.
1: Yeah.
0: And if I don't get exactly what I want, I'm not going to vote. And if the Democrats take over, well, then that's the punishment for the Republicans not doing the right thing.
1: Yeah.
0: Well, there comes to a point where it's so radical. We're not talking about the difference of spending $10 billion on a project versus $12 billion on a project.
1: No, well, I was going to say that earlier. Right. It's not the difference between, okay, they want this health care plan versus the other side wants this health care plan or benefit or whatever it is. It's, again, a very solid line. And you're either with the radicals or you're not.
0: Right.
1: And if you're going to stay home as a Republican voter, then you're with the radicals.
0: By the way, very appropriate to say today, October 7th.
1: Yes, yes.
0: As you said way back then.
1: Yep.
0: You're either with the radicals or you're with everybody else. Either you're with the terrorists or you're with everybody else.
1: Yep.
0: Everybody's trying to soft sell it, you know, as we have seen.
1: Yep.
0: And
1: no middle ground.
0: There is no middle ground when it comes to anti-Semitism.
1: There's no middle ground on the anti-Semitism. There is no middle ground on the political game in the United States anymore. There is no middle ground with the left. There is no compromise meeting in the middle. That's why we're frustrated with Republicans when they say, well, we could do this and it's more of a liberal idea. We're like, no, you're opening the door for them. Don't do that.
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1: And he is Eric Carlin. I'm Gary McNamara. 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
2: And thank you.
1: After the show is over, it becomes our podcast.
2: Yeah.
1: Isn't that cool?
2: Yeah, it is.
1: Yeah, we take care of, we killed two birds with one stone. By the way, I really don't have any intention of killing any birds.
2: I heard a comedian say that we should change it, the suggestion from, I don't know, PETA or someone, that it should be feed two birds with one scone, which is stupid. Birds don't like scones.
1: It might kill them.
2: Well, that's what the comedian said, yeah.
1: If you feed them scones.
2: He said, you know, scones get pretty hard after a while. You could actually probably kill two birds with one scone.
1: That's exactly. But when we discuss, you know, the election and just in general where the public is, you know, on government in general.
2: Yeah.
1: And the belief by so many people that big government, that is an absolute, the biggest monopoly that you could possibly ever get.
2: Yeah.
1: And with the federal government's ability to borrow money from future generations, the immorality of doing that doesn't seem to bother people. And people are like, oh, I think that's a great, I think the federal government, you know, that they can run things better. The private sector is a problem. And the thing is, the criticism of the private sector comes from the biggest monopoly that exists out there. You know, we saw in the Paramount Warner,
2: yeah.
1: You know, attempted antitrust lawsuit from the 12 states that said this is a monopoly. This is a monopoly, and the AG of California, we're doing monopoly, antitrust, and then they folded.
2: Yeah.
1: And there was not one antitrust argument to be made at all.
2: No.
1: None.
2: No.
1: They make this crap up as they go along because they know it relates to people. They look at the people and they go, these people are the biggest suckers out there. We can just scream antitrust, monopoly, and we're the biggest monopoly out there.
2: Yeah.
1: And we're not, they're really not monopolies. We're just calling them monopolies because we know the idiots will respond.
2: Yes.
1: Speaking of idiots, this Jonathan Turley's column that on his website.
2: Yeah.
1: He said, here's my column. In the first place, God made idiots, Mark Twain wrote in 1879. That was for practice. Then he made school boards. End of quote. Mark Twain, 1879.
2: Yeah.
1: And this is probably when we talk about the monopoly and how the Democrats have been able to, there's two things. The Democrats have been able to sell to a significant portion of the public that the private sector is the problem when they're the problem.
2: Yeah. Yeah. Over again.
1: And the other one, the biggest lie they've been able to convince people of is corporate taxes are good because they punish the corporation and therefore you're getting something when it's actually a stealth tax that hurts the poor the most. It's just amazing.
2: Yeah.
1: It's amazing when you look at it, you go, how stupid can people be? How can't you connect the dots? And it got to the point of being so bad that when, it was Obama talking about the profits tax on,
2: windfall profits tax on
1: oil companies.
2: Mm-hmm.
1: And it was like, the argument was brought up. They said, well, if you raise it, you know, what you're saying is the oil companies are greedy.
2: Yeah.
1: And so if you raise the cost of doing business, they're not going to pass it on to the consumer when obviously they pass everything on to the consumer because it's crystal clear every time there's an increase in the barrel of oil, you see it at your gas station a day later.
2: Yes.
1: And so there's no more perfect example of how companies will pass on the cost to the consumer. And yet people seem to be completely unaware that's what happens with corporate taxes. The same thing. They'll pass it on to you. They always do because their goal is to keep their profit margin the same or increase their profit margin each and every year. And so, which, by the way, by law, they're required to do.
2: Yeah.
1: Right. A company can't say, we're not going to make a profit anymore.
2: Right.
1: Because they have an obligation and responsibility to their stockholders.
2: Yes.
1: It's against the law if they do not work in benefit of their stockholders. Probably a lot of people don't know that, do they?
2: No, I mean, it's most people, well, most people don't understand how business runs in general. The cost of doing business and everything that they essentially are paying for, which includes taxes.
1: And so, to me, those are the two things. The biggest monopoly is constantly trying to convince the biggest monopoly with more power than any corporation could ever have has successfully convinced the people of the United States, or at least half the people of the United States, probably more, might be 60% when you look at the populist Republican that exists today. Oh, yeah, these companies, these billionaires are the problem. They're not the problem. They never have been. You're buying the BS because it's great to be able to blame somebody else for what you feel is your lot in life.
2: Yeah.
1: When the people responsible for making your life not easier, and that's why they exist, they make it harder, is government.
2: Yep.
1: And so, schools, perfect example, as Jonathan Turley writes. He writes, Mark Twain said, in the first place, God made idiots. He wrote, that was for practice. Then he made school boards. It appears that most Americans now agree with him. New polling shows that K through 12 education has now reached a record low in the number of people who are even somewhat satisfied with the state of education in the United States. What is most troubling is that the near total contempt for our school system does not make a bit of difference. Families and students have become largely irrelevant to an education cartel, a self-sustaining, self-perpetuating political alliance of unions and politicians. According to Gallup, only 32% of American adults say that they are completely or somewhat satisfied with the quality of K through 12 education. That is the lowest figure in Gallup's 27 years of asking the question. Public satisfaction with the school system has dropped almost 20 points since 2024. The collapse comes at a time, and I think COVID was responsible for a lot of that.
2: Mm-hmm, mm-hmm.
1: The collapse comes at a time when universities are reporting that college students are entering higher education without basic math and other skills. We've also seen a dismal decline in standards at elite universities like Harvard, where faculty has been compelled to teach high school level math classes to students. In May, faculty in the University of California system, which eliminated standardized testing to achieve greater equity in admissions, reported an alarming lack of math knowledge among new students. Duh! Most recently, the University of California San Diego faculty report found a nearly 30-fold increase since 2020 in students whose math skills fell below the high school level. Like many of us, neither the drop in skills nor public support is surprising. For generations, the public school system, a government monopoly, for the longest time, has failed students in major cities. Despite massive budget increases, actual test scores continue to fall or remain at subpar levels. He said, in a prior column, I was particularly moved by the frustration of a mother in Baltimore who complained that her son was in the top half of his class despite failing all but three of his classes. Her story led to my changing my view of school vouchers. Despite my long support for public schools, I believe vouchers may be the only way to take control away from the education cartel by introducing real competition based on academic performance. And think about this. We put government in charge of educating our students. They are completely failing. And for some reason, we have this belief, well, government can take care of everything else.
2: Yeah. And we keep saying, We need to pay, we need to give more money to these institutions to do more failing.
1: Well, you know, if you ask the people out there, should more money go to schools, they'll say yes.
2: Yeah, it's overwhelming and has been for the longest time. I can't remember the last time. I mean, aside from conservatives. Then my dad and I were having a conversation here recently. And, you know, he's not doing too well, but he's sitting there. This was a shorter little talk show. And he said, Department of Education. He said, if I was president for 1 year, first thing I'd do, get rid of Department of Education, turn it over to the states and the local school districts and say, okay, you get this much money. You do what you want to do in your schools. And we've been talking about this as conservatives for the longest time. You have a government running your children. And here's the trade-off. This is the problem. The trade-off is, oh, well, we'll feed them breakfast. We'll keep them all day for you. We'll feed them lunch. Hey, we'll give them an afternoon school or after-school snack. You don't have to worry about it. We'll take care of them.
1: And then here, faced with lower proficiency scores, teachers' unions and school administrators have continued to lower proficiency requirements. They are simply pushing students out the door without basic skills, robbing these kids of any chance to break out of cycles of poverty and unemployment. When confronted with their poor performance, school board members have declared meritocracy to be a form of white supremacy.
2: Yeah.
1: Gifted and talented programs are being eliminated in the name of so-called equity. In any other field, such generational failure would be unthinkable. No business or enterprise could ever sustain itself. However, that is the point. There is little competition in the system. Blue states have largely blocked voucher programs while protecting teachers from performance-based standards. Actual students have become irrelevant to budgets. In Chicago, there are schools that remain open despite 80% vacancy rates. One school, and we brought this to you a couple of weeks ago, Frederick Douglass Academy High School, has only 27 students or 2% of its building capacity.
2: Wow.
1: The school system spends $55,500 for each student at Frederick Douglass Academy. You know, the research came out. We brought it to you a couple of weeks ago. The United States now spends more on education per student, K through 12, than anybody in the world.
2: Yeah. Yeah.
1: Overall, 35% of Chicago schools are half full or less, but that did not stop the schools from spending a couple million on transcendental meditation sessions or giving teachers and students days off to join the May Day protest with city-subsidized buses. Wow. According to a recent study in 2025, the Chicago Teachers Union spent a record $4.2 million on politics and lobbying, but less than 18% on representing teachers. This includes massive contributions used to elect former teacher and union organizer Mayor Brandon Johnson, a former organizer for the union. Johnson, in turn, has effectively turned his office over to the far-left union. And this is what we believe. We need more government involved in more things in our life. I mean, it's beyond stupidity. None of it makes any sense. And that's why when Republicans say, you know, or we hear, well, Trump has to be out there stumping because the Republicans, the excitement level is just not there.

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0: We are Red Eye Radio. He's Eric Carlin. I'm Gary McNamara. The monopoly of government, Jonathan Turley writes, in economics, there are few scourges older and more damaging than the cartel, which is, he's talking about the, in this particular case, teachers unions and the Democratic Party, which uses its power over an area to create higher prices, lower quality, and stifled innovation. Figures such as Randy Weingarten of the American Federation Teachers effectively made their unions piggy banks for the Democratic Party and appear at far-left rallies to support Democratic causes. In return, Democratic leaders give this cartel most everything that it demands, including barring competition in the form of public vouchers or tying budgets to improving the education of actual students. That's why one of the greatest examples of the failure of government is education.
1: Yep.
0: Yet half the country says, we want more government control over more things. It's insanity,
1: yeah.
0: Eric.
1: Yeah.
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0: How did I lose weight? And I did lean right here. I did. I love this stuff. Listen, Brickhouse Nutrition been with me for a long time. So chatting with Miles, I'm up at like 235. True story. I never minded being 235, but you know what minded? 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I said, I got to lose some LBs, Miles. 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
2: Campaigning into the midterms. I'm Ted Lindner, Fox News. 4 weeks to go now till the midterm elections and Election Day 2026, and President Trump announcing a multi-million dollar investment in a new Navy shipbuilding facility as he spoke in Maryland.
3: President Trump announced the U.S. is giving defense technology company Anduril nearly $3 billion to turn the site of a former steel mill near Baltimore into a Navy shipyard.
4: Right here in Sparrows Point, you'll build the next generation of American submarines, including autonomous subs, torpedo tubes, and critical components for our cutting-edge Virginia-class attack submarines, the greatest and quietest ever built.
3: Anduril's committing $3.7 billion to the project. Outside of the event, Maryland's Democratic Governor Wes Moore told reporters he's been working for months to bring this project to his state, and he expressed disappointment that he was not invited to speak at the president's event. Jessica Rosenthal, Fox News.
2: Meantime, President Trump talking about Russia, telling reporters he's got a call scheduled to Russian President Vladimir Putin to discuss a possible case of the plague at a Siberian research institute.
4: I have a call scheduled. Yep.
5: What is that call scheduled for?
4: Very soon.
2: Health authorities continue to investigate after the death of an employee at an anti-plague institute, which authorities attributed to pneumonia with an unknown cause. A Delta Airlines plane struck the tail of an Air Canada aircraft while taxiing for departure in L.A. on Tuesday. This is according to federal aviation officials. The collision happening on the tarmac at Los Angeles International Airport. Air Canada confirmed no injuries were reported, said its aircraft will be taken out of service for inspection and repairs. Delta has apologized for the disruption. The L.A. Dodgers take 2-1 lead in the NLDS with a 3-1 win over the Atlanta Braves in Atlanta Tuesday night. Meantime, the Padres stayed alive in San Diego. They knocked off the Milwaukee Brewers in game 3, 4-3. The Brewers still hold a 2-1 lead. 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
7: What controversy continues? I'm Mark Mayfield from the 24-hour Breaking News Center. Some cities in the Metroplex are being accused of trying to hide data collected by flock cameras, which track drivers without their knowledge. Tony Ortiz with the conservative group Current Revolt has been filing public record requests and said the costs are all over the map.
8: For example, the city of Carrollton, their cost was $187.
7: At the same time, the suburb of North Richland Hills claims the data could cost $2.3 million. He says the higher the cost, the more it gives the impression that they have something to hide. Block gives agencies the ability to host a dashboard for transparency, but only a fraction of the cities pay for it. As the war continues between Russia and Ukraine, a delegation of senior Ukrainian military leaders is going to visit Dallas next week. Here's Clayton Nettle.
5: 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They have been since 2014. The visit offers North Texas business and community leaders a direct line to active duty officers navigating the front lines of Ukraine's war with Russia. The delegation arrives after UFF's annual strategic leadership forum, where Ukrainian military minds collaborate with senior national security professionals in the U.S. to look at harder learned lessons and adapt to different emerging battlefield challenges. Clayton Neville, WBAP News.
7: With sunshine today on this Wednesday with highs in the 80s, it's 67 in Frisco and 66 in Richardson. 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
0: How did I lose weight? 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
9: Now, it's Red Eye Radio. Gary McNamara and Eric Harley talk about everything from politics to social issues and news of the day. 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
10: All across America, we are Red Eye Radio. He is Eric Carlin. I'm Gary McNamara. Celebrities in the news. Now, we already talked about Boy George coming out. I mean, he has taken a strong stand against the anti-Semitism.
11: Right.
10: What liberals are saying about October 7th and, right, and all right. that, which is it is October 7th. Mm-hmm. And we talked earlier also about Deborah Messing, the actress who has said she's going to vote Republican.
11: Yeah.
10: Then you saw Phil Collins and Piers Morgan, right?
11: Mm-hmm. Yeah. Right.
10: I just burst out laughing because have you seen him lately? He goes, he slams President Trump's unattractive demeanor. And he also has a concept of an unwritten song about America that he would like to make, an idea that would be called Fat People with Guns.
11: All right.
10: Now, I want to, before we go any further, because I watch YouTube a lot, because I don't get the commercials.
11: Yeah.
10: Must have been the algorithm, a bunch of Gene Simmons interviews where he gives his opinion talking about the fact that celebrities, we shouldn't pay attention to them when they give their opinions, including himself. And he's all over giving interviews on that and then giving his opinion on all the different issues.
11: Right.
10: Now, I like him. I mean, I like the fact that he really appreciates coming to the United States.
11: His gratitude, it's on display at every turn.
10: Yep. And he realizes he's somebody who was, you know, in contrition for a ton of things he did in his youth.
11: Yeah, sure.
10: You know, and so, but I disagree with him. Well, I disagree and I don't disagree with him because I disagree when he said nobody cares what celebrities think and celebrities shouldn't be out there giving their opinions. Of course it should be, just like anybody else.
11: Yeah, I don't care if they give their opinions.
10: I'm fine with celebrities giving their opinions.
11: Right.
10: Now, they have to deal with the consequences of giving their opinions.
11: Now, here's the thing. If I pay good money, and I don't anymore, I pay bad money. But if I pay good money to see you perform your music, John Mellencamp, then I don't want you fighting with me. As he did with his own audience on, say, what was that, last summer? They went to war with the people who bought tickets in his audience. And, you know, he's just.
10: Can I just interrupt for 1 second because it's about John Mellencamp?
11: Mm-hmm.
10: I forgot to say this last week because I think it was 2 weeks ago.
11: Yeah.
10: John Mellencamp was at the Indiana football game on the sidelines.
11: Yeah, okay.
10: I swear to you.
11: Yeah.
10: I wasn't drunk.
11: Right.
10: I wasn't high.
11: Right.
10: I was completely sober.
11: Right.
10: John Mellencamp, you're not going to believe this.
11: Yeah.
10: He was smiling.
11: You're a liar.
10: No. And I was not intoxicated.
11: He was smiling?
10: He was smiling. John Mellencamp was smiling.
11: Maybe he was intoxicated. I'm not saying he was. I said maybe. I just leave the possibility. I don't know for sure that he was.
10: That was the best ever, though, when he's attacking his own audience. I mean, that was the best. I mean, I was roaring with, now, I'd be ticked off if I paid money and he's fighting with me.
11: Can you imagine you buy movie tickets, you get your popcorn, you sit down, and then all of a sudden Tom Cruise walks out before the movie starts. Listen, you people, I just want to tell you something. And then just goes to battle with him.
10: The price of admission is what you paid plus your promise to take a couple of courses in Clearwater at the Scientology headquarters.
11: Yeah. Well, you know, but here's the thing I want celebrities to talk about how whatever they're going to say, that's fine. Just when people pay their hard-earned money to see you perform, and then go do the interview, you know, somewhere else. You know what I mean? Sit down and do the interview. Look, if you want that to be your show, there may be a lot of people that will be on board. There are plenty of leftist artists that, you know, Bruce Springsteen can get, I just want to say, this is the worst time ever in America. Forget about the Civil War because that never happened. You know, and then all this whole thing that he goes on with, Gary, I'm just going to tell you right now, we've never been in this kind of place as a nation. And then he's just...
10: I'm looking forward to him saying, all right, Clarence, play the sax.
11: Yeah, where's Clarence?
10: Santa Claus is coming.
11: Yeah, Santa Claus. Yeah.
10: God, that's horrible.
11: Yeah.
10: That is the worst. It really
11: could be. And it's, because there are plenty of leftist artists, which is most of them, that go out there and their audience is left. And so they can sit there and they can, you know, they're preaching to the choir. I don't know why you'd want to do that, but you do it. You know, every once in a while, Don Henley will bring a golden eagle on stage and tell you, you know, we need to preserve these wetlands and whatever, and all that.
10: And we're the Eagles, so we want to protect the Eagles.
11: So we're protecting the Eagles, you know, except for certain ex-members of the band. Those Eagles will not be protected. We've settled with their lawyers. Those are the Eagles we don't look after. Don Felder, are you listening? But
10: we don't protect. We will not protect human Eagles.
11: That's right. Former Eagles. No. But the, you know, the, that whole approach, you know, of speaking out. But this, you know, what's different here with Boy George, Deborah Messing, and the celebrities we've heard from in recent days is that it is a change. It is going against the grain. It's going against the mob. And that's a big deal right now. You know, say what you will about what's going on with the right. All that stuff is fixable. You know, and the infighting, okay, again, it's on issues. But with the left, it's about how radical they've become. And so for, I don't know if Boy George is high profile, but, you know, he's been around a while. Deborah Messing, people know who she is. And for these individuals with that kind of profile to be as outspoken as they have been, you know, again, doesn't make them a conservative. We need to be clear. You know, I think we have to do this pretty much every time this happens. Don't go out of your way to brand them a conservative. But right now, they see eye to eye with conservatives on a number of issues, especially when it comes to anti-Semitism or spending or a number of things that are affecting the lives of people.
10: The reason where I look at for example, a Lady Gaga or a Boy George or whatever coming out against the anti-Semitism is that the anti-Semitism we talked about is all a part of the identity politics, which is the racism of the Democratic Party, and the fact of most Democrats have not come out and stated this is wrong.
11: Right.
10: You know, we can't be racist. Think right. about that.
11: Right. Yeah.
10: And so it actually is a big deal when somebody comes out on the left and says, I'm not a racist and I'm not going to be a racist and we shouldn't be racist. We right. shouldn't be doing this.
11: Yeah.
10: This is wrong. This is Neanderthal because it's accepted. It is okay to be a misogynist with the radical transgender movement and to be a racist, identity politics, and anti-Semitism with the Democratic Party. Mm-hmm. It's become mainstream.
11: Yeah.
10: So I think it is a big deal when they come out because then they are going to be attacked. Yeah. You know, and even Deborah Messing has, you know, is being attacked, you know, for this. And it's an opportunity again, you know, in the arena of ideas to pound the Democrats for their Neanderthal narratives on race, on sex, identity politics, which again is the racism of the Democratic Party and the radical transgender movement is pure misogyny. You saw Sophie Cunningham in the news because I think it was in the Atlantic. Some writer said that she should be kicked off because she's not helping Caitlin Clark because basically the controversy, you know, that she brings to the team. And everybody's going, what controversy?
11: Right.
10: She's saying women should play in the WNBA.
11: Right.
10: So, and she knows it. She was out the other day with a woman hat on. Woman, you know, and so she's promotional. I don't care what they say.
11: Right.
10: I'm right. There's nothing controversial. Right. I'm saying women should do it.
11: Right.
10: Because you need the, we said it along, we said it probably 8, 9, 10 years ago. We said it's really incredible with the radical transgender movement that it seems like only men are out there. Where are the women out there saying this is wrong? Were they that intimidated to come out and state that men should not be playing in women's sports and men are not women? And so when I can't think of her name, the swimmer, when she came out, Riley Gaines, when she came out and said it, it was huge. And when other women follow her, it was huge. And when the, remember the one, who was the woman that was fired because she was against men in women's prisons.
11: Yeah, forget her name.
10: Forget her name. She's, I remember she was a lesbian activist.
11: Yes, she was LGBTQ activist and was part of a committee.
10: Yeah.
11: In fact, and she spoke out about these men who were claiming to be transgender and then being transferred to women's prisons and were committing rape. And they kicked her off of the committee. Yeah. She was fired.
10: And for Martina Navratilova to come out against it.
11: Yeah.
10: And what's her name? The author.
11: J.K.
10: Rowling to come out against it. And she's just blunt. And you've got to be blunt. You don't sit there and go, well, you know, I understand that. No, you're wrong.
11: You're wrong.
10: And then you need to come out and go, you don't give a damn about transgenders.
11: Yeah.
10: Don't just sit there and defend yourself. Attack. They're absolutely wrong on these issues. 100%. They're wrong.
11: Yep.
10: And everything that they claim is false. Hit them on it and hit them on it strong. But Phil Collins.
11: Yeah.
10: Oh, my God. He's just, you know, when he starts, you know, saying, you know, he's got a song about America, fat people with guns. And all I could think of is he's been talking about how he destroyed his life with Piers Morgan with alcohol.
11: Right.
10: You know, people in glass houses shouldn't be throwing stones.
11: Right.
10: You know, and that's not, you know, if you see me, that's not a muffin top. I want to make that clear. It's not a muffin top that you see if you see me out somewhere. Those are simply all my semi-automatic in my waist holsters.
11: Right. Actually, I have fat guns. It's a true story. I do. They're fat. Sorry. They're just fat guns.
10: Well, look, we need to have size isn't everything.
11: I try and tell them that. There's no conceal and carry with these boys, I'm telling you, right now. You couldn't conceal these in a...
10: You have a printing problem, huh?
11: You couldn't conceal these in a house.
10: But, I mean, it's just so childish. Fat people with guns, that's America. I'm Phil Collins. You need to shut up, dude. I mean, and by the way, I want him to say it, but the fact is for his, for his own reputation as a great singer.
11: Yeah.
10: See, for me, the first time I heard Phil Collins...
11: Yeah.
10: Actually sing was and I didn't know it was him was on Steve Hackett's first album when Steve Hackett was still with Genesis, Voyage of the Acolyte, which is a great album. And he's just, you know, the stuff, you know, you compare the Motown stuff he did to compare to that, it's completely different genre. I mean, completely different universes, but extremely talented. But the fact is, you look like somebody who's just old and bitter by saying America's fat people with guns for America who supported the daylights out of your career. It's just a dumb move to make PR-wise. I don't want him to, for his own sake, I'd be like, hey, you know, dude, if I knew him, if you're going to have criticism, sound intelligent. Just don't name call.
11: Right, exactly.
10: You know, sound intelligent.
11: You sound like a bitter old man.
10: Right. But I have no problem with celebrities speaking up. I want them to.
11: Yeah.
10: Especially the crazier the celebrity is, the more I want them to speak.
11: Yeah.
10: Especially on politics.
11: Yeah.
10: So we can tear it apart.
11: Yep. I'm not saying my guns are fat, but when they go to sit down at a movie theater, they sit next to everyone.
10: I'm looking for a low-carb gun.
11: I don't have any slim guns.
10: I don't even know what that means.
11: I don't have any slim guns anymore. It just happens, you know.
10: With age.
11: With age.
10: I need a bigger intimidation
11: threat. Yeah. Sorry, they don't get a holster. That's what happens.
10: He pulls out, the perp goes, oh, my God, it's a cannon.
11: Yeah. I mean, these guns need a seatbelt extender. It's that bad.
10: You know, the thing is, you know, when you see, for example, like a Clint Eastwood movie and he pulls out some huge gun, you know, with one hand.
11: 44 Magnum.
10: Yeah. And it's like, you know how heavy those things are?
11: Most powerful gun in the world.
10: How heavy?
11: Yeah.
10: You know.
11: I do.
10: You know, and it's like, you know.
11: I've shot one.
10: And that's why you see, you know, most people, you know, don't shoot the gun with one hand.
11: Yeah. No, you
10: shoot
11: don't.
10: Shoot it with two hands.
11: Yeah. No, actually, I had a couple of guys help me hold it. I have to do that with my fat guns, too. Hey, can you guys mind coming over to my lane for a second?
10: Maybe that's what he meant. Yeah. Not fat people with guns, but fat guns with people.
11: Could be. Maybe you got it wrong.
10: I have no idea how we get into these conversations.
11: Well, if he's going to make stupid comments, right. So am I.
10: It's exactly. And me too.
11: Yeah.
10: That's the Me Too movement. If they're stupid, we'll be stupid too.
11: Sure.
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12: Independents with carrier authority should be mindful that negotiation strength varies as the week progresses. Typically, the highest rates across major segments are paid for loads negotiated on Sundays, and the highest volume of loads for all segments is seen on Mondays, also the weekday that tends to be the best for flatbed negotiations, yielding the best rates. Owner-operators tend to have less negotiation strength on Tuesday, which shows the lowest weekday spread between brokers' offered rates and actual paid rates. Broker offers tend to rise by Wednesday, as the end of the week is in sight. This day also seems optimal for the 3 o'clock hustle, so-called for its reliance on that afternoon time of day, when brokers are getting nervous, to improve negotiation strength. Stay mindful of this system to maximize your revenue. 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

0: And we are Red Eye Radio. He's Eric Cronin. I'm Gary McNamara. And finally, the last thing about any celebrity out there. Oh, man.
1: Yeah, what?
0: To Happy Day star Anson Williams, please don't go full Geraldo on us. See that story? Fox had it. He's my yearly reminder to every baby boomer. Never let anyone diminish us because of our age. And then he went topless on Instagram in a number of photos to show us his topless 77-year-old body.
1: You know what will diminish you because of your age? A topless photo of yourself. Very quickly, it will diminish you.
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1: And he is Eric Carly, and I'm Gary McNamara. 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Just so you don't think that that I'm an ageist.
2: Can an age is that actually possible?
1: Can an aged person be an ageist?
2: Well,
1: but when I was talking about Anson Williams, 77, you know, with this top off, and the same thing we told Geraldo Rivera. No, I've always been against. For example, when I lived on the beach in Florida for 3 summers, right? I was a beach bum. And one thing I learned is that the human body is extremely ugly.
2: Mm-hmm.
1: Most human bodies, maybe, I know that on Seinfeld, what do they say? 10%, 12% are dateable human beings. Basically, we're an ugly species. And so I've always advocated not for women to go topless on beaches, but for men to put their tops on. And I've had that since I've been in my 20s, because I actually witnessed what is actually on a beach.
2: Yeah.
1: So there you go. Yeah. So it's not an ageist comment directed, because that would hurt me if somebody said, you know, you're an ageist. And then I'd say, I can't be. I'm aged. Speaking of age, this caused an uproar yesterday.
2: Hmm.
1: After a new poll found that an overwhelming majority of baby boomers support increasing taxes to help preserve Social Security, conservative pundits have been pushing back with sharp criticism of the demographic that has composed a significant portion of the Republican Party's voter base. In a survey from the Cato Institute, 89% of Americans over the age of 65 said Social Security benefits should be protected, even if it meant higher taxes for younger workers. What? Why are we being singled out? Everybody else thinks the same way. Well, let's get it from billionaires. Oh, wait a minute. All right. I'm safe here with my opinion.
2: Yeah.
1: I believe that increased taxes should support my lavish Social Security benefits by taxing billionaires. There, that settles it.
2: Right. Let's tax the billionaires so we can all get $27 more a month.
1: Exactly.
2: That'll teach those billionaires, and I'll be so much happier. My life will change drastically.
1: Some conservatives said things like this, just as it is in boomers' fault that the politicians stole their Social Security, or that leftists of all generation voted for the politicians who did it, it's not the responsibility of the generations that follow to make up for it by giving up more of their incomes. I don't know what the steal is.
2: Yeah, I don't know.
1: Yeah, I don't know what the using the term steal.
2: Hmm.
1: All the money, you know, they lent it out. It all had to be paid back.
2: Right.
1: If the stealing is they didn't invest it properly, that technically isn't stealing. Political, this was the best one yesterday, was Matt Walsh, though, on the people were going bonkers. Political commentator Matt Walsh said, stealing from young families to pay much higher net worth boomers is immoral and ridiculous. Young families already have to deal with an economy where everything is more expensive than it was for boomers at the same age. Older people clamoring to raise taxes on the young on top of that is just perverse. So there you go.
2: Yeah.
1: You know, they make the claim that everybody who is older is well off, and that's not the case, though. There's a ton of people who are barely making it on Social Security. Now, we disagree with it. We have been saying that it should be privatized for the longest time.
2: Yeah,
1: and
2: Look,
1: we already know what they're going to do.
2: Right.
1: Doesn't matter what the poll is, we know what they're going to do.
2: Yeah.
1: And even though the bipartisan committee has not been put together to study Social Security, we know what they're going to do.
2: Mm-hmm. Mm-hmm.
1: The things they're going to do in the future is they will raise the cap.
2: Yeah.
1: That'll keep it going for a couple of more years on it.
2: Right.
1: they probably will means test eventually.
2: Eventually.
1: Will means test. And if they raise the amount, they'll raise the amount on the employer, what the employer pays, not the actual person.
2: Yeah, they'll start there eventually, maybe down the road. I mean, further down the road, long after you and I are gone, they may go after the individual, but they always go after big business first. And it will also be small business, of course.
1: Right. And the whole point is they believe, as we said earlier, one of the biggest lies that the left has said for the longest time is that when they tax the corporations, we punish those evil corporations when we all know they pass it on to the consumer. Yet Democrats love that. And Democrats do look at people that vote for them and say they're complete idiots.
2: Yeah.
1: When we're putting a stealth tax on the poor. It hurts the poor the most.
2: Right.
1: And it's a stealth tax.
2: Yep.
1: And we get away with it by focusing on their jealousy and envy. And their jealousy and envy clouds the reality of economics.
2: Yeah.
1: But no, you know. Okay, let me find a moral way to do it.
2: Mm.
1: You know, in the old days, when people got old, the family would take them in and take care of them. This is a way for young people to take care of the old people by paying more.
2: Yes.
1: See, this is all you young people need to be paying a lot more for me because I'm old, and in society we used to take care of our old people.
2: It's the right thing to do.
1: It's the right thing to do. Right.
2: And with more experience in this world, I have become a greater proponent of these types of ideas. Because I have learned, I have opened my mind that it is the right thing to do. I grappled for a while, much like Obama did. I evolved, much like Obama did. And now I am at a point in my life, nearly 61, and I believe more and more that the young people should pay not just more, a lot more.
1: Because you have the benefit of our wisdom.
2: Well, you have the benefit of our wisdom. We created this technology, you may have heard of it, AI, that is going to do a lot for you and expand your horizons and opportunities. You will be the wealthiest generation. It is the moral obligation of the wealthiest generation to take care of the oldest generation, that being us. So what we want you to do is fork it over.
1: You know, it's interesting where Matt Walsh says that young families already have to deal with an economy where everything is more expensive than it was for boomers at the same age.
2: Oh, yeah.
1: Actually, the buying power is a lot greater than it was 40, 50 years ago.
2: Mm.
1: We went through way higher. I went through in my youth way higher inflation than
2: we've
1: seen in the last
2: 5 years.
1: Way higher.
2: Yeah. Yeah,
1: so
2: it was crazy.
1: I'm not sure. Because there's a couple of statements made by people where I'm like, could you explain it further to me?
2: I mean, if you're talking about for a generation, that's one thing, but you go back to
1: By the way, I'm being
2: 70s.
1: Serious, not, I was being serious on that point, not sarcastic like we've been for the last 5 minutes.
2: it's definitely the late 70s, early 80s. Wow. Insane. I mean, the inflation.
1: Yeah, it was just, it was...
2: I remember it, and I wasn't even paying the bills yet.
1: How much was it? What did you say your parents paid on interest for their mortgage?
2: In Del Rio, we had moved off base, and they were waiting to close, and they went from... It jumped to, 14%.
1: I thought it did, yeah.
2: It was, and I don't remember where it was before that. I want to say 8 or 9% to 14%. And Dad eventually refinanced.
1: Oh, yeah, everybody refinanced.
2: Yeah.
1: Okay, because all right, look at this. The average annual interest rate for a 30-year fixed mortgage in 1980 was 13.74%.
2: Yeah, that's my parents were in somewhere in that range.
1: So you're talking about double. You know, we're screaming that mortgage rates could go up. I haven't looked in the last couple of weeks since they raised it like to 7%. So we're talking about almost twice as high interest rates. Now, the point is, you know, my parents bought, you know, the house where my father's still in today, and it's, you know, much bigger house than their first house. But they paid off that first house completely and put a ton down. And I'm sure, like your parents, they refinanced whenever they could. And the house was paid off 4 years ago for it. But I do remember that their interest rate was up there. And every time I think back, I go, oh, it can't be 13, 14%. And then you go back and you actually look, and it was like, yeah, it was actually that high. So it was tough. But the as we've said, if you see what my parents' first home was, and everybody's first home was, it was 1,000 square feet or less.
2: Yeah, it was right at just under 1,000 square feet for my parents' first home in San Antonio.
1: Right.
2: And then the one in Del Rio where the interest rate jumped, it was bigger. But Dad kept that property after we left Del Rio. Dad kept it as a rental to kind of regain, you know, a little bit. He was never underwater because he put some money down on that house, but the interest rate was, you know, eating him alive. And then once he refinanced, interest rates came down. He refinanced, kept it as a rental property for the longest time, and so made some money off of it. I remember those. I remember the conversation my parents were having. I was in my bedroom with the door open. And I remember them talking about it, that the interest rate jumped. I remember it.
1: Well, if they got in, like my parents, I think it was 80 that they bought the new house.
2: Mm-hmm.
1: It was early 1980.
2: Yeah.
1: They were very happy by the time it came to 1981, where the average 30-year fixed mortgage rate hit 18%.
2: Oof. Yeah. Yeah, no, my mom and dad didn't. They got in before that.
1: Yeah,
2: so.
1: So did mine. They got in because it was
2: early. I forget when they refinanced, but it was after we moved. It was a few years after we moved from Del Rio. Yeah,
1: I think they moved in like April or May of 2018 when they sold the house and moved into the new one.
2: Right.
1: So by the time you got to 1981, 18% inflation.
2: Yeah.
1: It went on for a decade.
2: Oh, it was unreal. It was unreal.
1: And it's interesting because you look at it now and, you know, when even with inflation right now over 2%, it's, you know, we're at 5 years now. Five years going on six.
2: Yeah. And the 30-year mortgage is now over 7. I think I saw it at 7.2.
1: Yeah. Now, I don't know. I can't remember if my parents took out a 15 or a 30. Knowing my father, if he got cheaper interest, he took out a 30. Or he took out a 15.
2: Yeah, I'm not sure where mom and dad were. But dad ended up making money thanks to, you know, keeping it as a rental. So that was a good thing.
1: Oh, for the old home?

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0: Beer Runner Radio, he's Eric Cronin, and I'm Gary McNamara. Interesting thing is, I just checked what the rate on a 15-year standard mortgage was in 1980.
1: Yeah.
0: They really didn't offer them.
1: No data available.
0: No data available because they didn't offer them. I'm like, whoa.
1: Yeah.
0: Because I just assumed, I go, okay, if it was lower interest, my father would have probably taken a 15, knowing my father.
1: Yeah.
0: And I just looked it up. It's like, no, there weren't any.
1: Yeah.
0: But I have the solution here.
1: Mm-hmm.
0: Since that study came out from the Cato Institute where the majority of old folk say, tax the young folks so we can keep getting Social Security. Well, look, really the problem, you know, is my father's generation because he was born when Social Security came out in the late 1930s.
1: Yeah, they started the whole thing.
0: So take all 100-year-old homes.
1: 105.
0: 105-year-old homes, okay. And that'll take care of...
1: There you go.
0: Take care of Social Security. You know, and so people having this argument back and forth, but the reality is none of that's going to be done.
1: No.
0: You know, it's going to be raised. No. It's going to be raised the cap.
1: Yep. Means, go after the rich, go after big business or business.
0: Right.
1: And then, you know, from there, you know, we'll see where it goes.
0: Raise the cap, means test.

0: And which it won't be Social Security anymore. It'll be a welfare program.
1: Yeah, at that point.
0: Yep. At that point.
1: Yep.
0: But that's what they're going to do. Why? It's the easy way that the majority of people will agree.
1: Yep, the populace will say, yep, do it.

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2: Trumping in Texas. I'm Deborah Valentine, Fox News. President Trump returns to Texas, says the GOP works to hold on to a crucial Senate seat. Fox's Kristen Goodwin has more.
3: President Trump will be in San Antonio to rally support for Texas Attorney General and GOP Senate nominee Ken Paxton and Carlos de la Cruz, the Republican running for the U.S. House seat to represent Texas's newly redrawn 35th Congressional District. De la Cruz faces Democrat Bexar County Sheriff's Deputy Johnny Garcia in November, while Paxton is in a tight race against Democratic Senate nominee State Representative James Tallarico. Paxton defeating four-term incumbent GOP Senator John Cornyn in the state's Republican primary runoff this summer. President Trump's San Antonio stop is part of his ongoing multi-state blitz to promote Republicans as the party works to hang on to its slim congressional majorities in the November elections. Kristen Goodwin, Fox News.
2: Democrats have not won a U.S. Senate election in Texas since 1988. On Tuesday, President Trump prioritizing shipbuilding as the U.S. military builds up its arsenal. Fox's Jared Halpern has more from the White House.
4: President Trump traveled to Baltimore to tout the largest shipyard open in the U.S. since World War II.
5: With American hands, American heart, and American grit, we will build the future of America's Navy right here in Baltimore, and it will be a future of peace through strength.
4: Anduril Industries is committing $3.7 billion at the shipyard in Sparrows Point to build the next generation of submarines. The project is expected to create more than 3,000 direct jobs. At the White House, Jared Halpern, Fox News.
2: The acting secretary of the U.S. Army said Tuesday Army Major Nadel Hassan, who killed 13 people in 2009 at Fort Hood, will be executed by firing squad on December 3rd at Fort Hood. 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
7: A revealing lawsuit. I'm Mark Mayfield from the 24-Hour Breaking News Center. Attorney General Ken Paxton may sue two major American apparel companies over underwear. Mike Trainor explains.
8: Attorney General Ken Paxton launched an investigation into Hanes and Fruit of the Loom over the potential presence of toxic chemicals in children's clothing. Paxton says the major children's clothing brands have increasingly turned to cheaper synthetic materials to keep up with competitive prices and consumer demand. Research has found that synthetic fabrics can shed microplastics linked to a variety of health complications, including infertility and cancer. Paxton has requested cooperation from both companies during the probe. Mike Trena, WBAP News.
7: A North Texas family is suing after an alleged hazing incident involving Marcus High School football players. Clayton Neville has a story.
9: The lawsuit claims their 16-year-old son was stripped down to his underwear and shot with a pellet gun at an off-campus offensive line team dinner in October of last year. Now, according to the lawsuit, teammates forcibly stripped the student to his undergarments, commanding him to dance while they restrained him, stripped him, and shot him with a CO2-powered pellet or air gun. Four teenagers were charged with hazing in the case, two of them also charged with assault causing bodily injury. Clayton Neville, WBAP News.
7: Weather sunshine across the Metroplex today with highs in the 80s. It's 67 in Irving and 65 in Garland. 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
19: Now, it's Red Eye Radio. Gary McNamara and Eric Harley talk about everything from politics to social issues and news of the day. Whether you're up late or you're just starting your day, welcome to the show. From the Relief Factor Studios, this is Red Eye Radio.
20: All across America, we are Red Eye Radio. He is Eric Harley and I'm Gary McNamara. Hello.
21: Hello.
20: So, yeah, one of our listeners sent us, or I think posted on X about what Boy George had to say about, you know, how he's going to remember October 7th. And you and I were just sitting here before our pre-show meeting saying, think about it. I mean, you know, who would have ever thought that we would sit there and say, okay, I agree with Boy George.
21: Yeah.
20: Oh, Deborah Messing yesterday. In fact, there's a couple of stories out on her now, supporting the Republican candidate.
21: Yeah.
20: Mr. Blakeman in New York against Kathy Hochul.
21: Right.
20: Thinks Democrats are destroying New York City. Who would have ever seen that? Yeah, at times, now, I haven't heard him speak in a while. And I don't agree with everything that they agree with, but I'm agreeing with them more. Johnny Rotten.
21: Stephen A. Smith.
20: Stephen A. Smith, yeah. Michael Rappaport.
21: Lady Gaga.
20: Bill Maher.
21: Ed Sheeran, whoever he is.
20: Now, I haven't seen anything I've agreed with Grandma Gaga.
21: No.
20: Right. Grandma Gaga is Madonna, by the way. You know people what? Don't know that.
21: Just... I thought about that when we talked about Lady Gaga. I always think about Grandma Gaga, and I thought, might there be a moment? I'm just going to throw the possibility out there because you never know. I wouldn't have suspected Deborah Messing. I didn't follow the Will and Grace thing. I didn't really. I quit watching primetime TV back when, before Cosby went to prison. And so it was a long time ago. And I just, you know, I never followed the, you know, I know who she is. Always assume far left, you know, and I don't really put any kind of judgment one way or the other or really care much about it. But it's notable because if you know that who she's supported in the past, Cynthia Nixon for governor.
20: Yeah, exactly.
21: You know,
20: Cynthia Nixon is as far left as you can get.
21: Well, but we made the point when we talked about it yesterday and you said she voted for Cynthia Nixon. Cynthia Nixon actually made some points during the debate.
20: Yeah, she did.
21: That were like, hold on a second. This isn't just throwing out accusations or names or anything like this. Not that I would support Cynthia Nixon, but we thought, wait a minute. She was formidable in that moment. to the extent that I guess someone without that experience could be. And she was a, I would say, a serious candidate. I wouldn't say a serious threat to her opponent, but a serious candidate, and brought up some very solid points during the debates. And so, you know, you look at where we are now, and you and I often wonder this when we go through election cycles, you know, the whole silent majority thing. But the silent, I don't know, you can't say majority, just for the left, only on the left. There has to be a massive silent movement. And by that, I mean people who think that if I say something, for Deborah Messing to go out and say, I'm supporting the, not the Green Party candidate, not the independent that nobody knows that, that's running and has 20 followers, the Republican candidate is a huge deal. And I thought to myself, is there this growing number of people that are rank and file Democrats that are saying to themselves, you know what? I may not go down the Trump road. I may not go down the MAGA road. But on certain elections, there are Republicans that make a hell of a lot more sense than Democrats. I'm just asking a question. I have no idea. If I were a betting man, and I am, I would bet that no, it's not the case. It's not a great number of them. But I could be wrong about that. There certainly could be a growing number of them, and for Messing to be pretty forward about it, then Boy George, you know, and how he's going to commemorate,
20: you know,
21: October 7th, which we here in the Central Time Zone of the U.S. just entered. And now, you know, all of these, but how many different celebrities have we seen, high profile individuals that have, I won't say made the turn, because I have no idea where they're going to be long term on what issues or what candidates. But Deborah Messing has to know, someone like Deborah Messing has to know that if you speak out against the Democrat, if you just say, I'm not going to vote, if she had just said, I'm not going to vote because I don't support the Democratic candidate and I won't vote for a Republican, that would have been a big deal to me, because the mob is going to come at your door. They're going to be, you know, you're going to be canceled at that point. And I don't know how active her career is. I think Will and Grace has been off the air for many years, but I you know, I don't follow her career. But certainly that would have been enough to get the mob, you know, on their feet and cut her out of the herd
20: of
21: liberals.
20: Deborah Messing had to say yesterday, because she got flagged for it.
21: Yeah.
20: She defended her decision to support Trump-backed Republican Bruce Blakeman for governor of New York on Tuesday. The Will and Grace actress wrote in a lengthy Instagram post that while she has been a Democrat her whole life and for years, her focus has been on voting rights, the gay community, and gun control, she is increasingly concerned about the quality of life in New York City. I stand by every one of those principles, adding, what has changed is how I feel about the city and the state I dearly love. By the way, nothing has changed with the Democrats over the last couple of decades in New York as to the direction that they're going.
21: No.
20: There's no difference 20 years ago, 10 years ago, 5 years ago, or now.
21: Nope.
20: It's been on the exact same path.
21: Yep.
20: Did she eventually feel it? Are there people that she knows that can't afford to live in New York City anymore? But this is, again, the warning that we gave to Republicans and the administration way back in January of 25.
21: Yeah.
20: When the president took over.
21: Mm-hmm.
20: And that was, pay attention to prices.
21: Yeah.
20: Right. Don't just think that you can sit there and go, the economy is great, the economy is great, and prices aren't. Because you're now getting to the point, you know, I go back to that study that was done back in 2008, 2009. Remember that?
21: Mm.
20: When they found out that even liberals, when gas prices got so high.
21: Oh, yeah. Summer of 2008.
20: Yeah.
21: because oil prices were at the highest they've ever been, $147 a barrel. Yeah. And even California liberals were, well, it was liberals, but I think there was another poll that showed even some California liberals, rank and file, were saying drill, baby, drill.
20: Yeah, they said it's more important to drill than climate change, and that was across the political spectrum.
21: Yeah.
20: And even they asked people, are you liberal? Which even back then, a lot of people don't want to answer.
21: Right, yeah.
20: Maybe now they do. Well, no, they don't anymore. I'm not liberal. I'm a communist.
21: Yeah.
20: Don't call me a liberal. How right. dare you insult me? I'm a communist.
21: Right.
20: She said, were they right here? In the past, Messina supported candidates like former President Joe Biden, Hillary Clinton, and Cynthia Nixon before she endorsed the Republican Nassau County executive. She has frequently criticized Donald Trump. But this is what, again, you know, prices can do. The problem is, as we said yesterday, if you believe that prices are going to go down if Democrats take office, they're going to spend a lot more money.
21: Right.
20: And we don't have it. But, you know, right. And by the way, we'll give you an example of you know, what our future, you know, could be like.
21: Yeah.
20: You know, you see the situation in France right now with the riots and everything else.
21: Man.
20: And it's like, you know, they talk about, well, these riots are about, we need more money for education. It's like, no, these are the leftists and the leftist unions now, knowing that there's no more money to spend.
21: Right. We've seen this before from France. Remember when they did the they cut back on the retirement and the young people said, you know, they changed the age limit or the age of benefits for retirement. And the young people just went crazy.
20: Listen, this year, this is really interesting. I know I'm not someone choosing between rent and groceries, so talking about herself.
21: Right, right.
20: But many of the people who make New York what it is, small business owners, teachers, nurses, and young people trying to start their lives here are struggling with the high cost of living, and policies like congestion pricing are making it difficult to afford. Now, what I find interesting is, you know, we've pounded on the congestion pricing for the longest time.
21: Right.
20: You know, wait, how long? When did that first come up? A decade ago?
21: Oh, yeah.
20: Maybe even that long ago?
21: Yeah.
20: But as we have said, for example, the price of electricity in New York is double what it is in Texas, the average price.
21: Yeah.
20: Roughly 30 cents per kilowatt hour, where it's 15 cents in Texas. Double. That's got nothing to do with Trump or the Republicans.
21: That's state policy.
20: That's all state policy. And I think what you see here is somebody like Deborah Messing saying, all right, I still don't like what's going on in the national level,
21: mm-hmm.
20: or I can't stand Trump because he's mean and wishes to blow up all of California. Or have Iran blow up all of California. Let me even exaggerate that a lot more than what he actually said.
21: Right.
20: But because I know what he was trying to say. Everybody knows he's not going to. Doesn't want Iran to blow up San Francisco or whatever. I do believe he was making a point, but that's what happens when he gets off script.
21: Right.
20: And the political part of it is that you can't win that one.
21: No.
20: You can't win that one. You can, you know, and so don't go off script.
21: Right.
20: Don't go off script. Don't do ad lib, but that's ridiculous. As I've said, I'm amazed I even brought it up because I said, what, a long time ago, I don't pay attention to what Trump says anymore. I pay attention to what he does.
21: The actions.
20: Yeah, the actions. Yeah. What he says is meaningless to me now because it goes all over the place. And when he goes off script, you have no idea where he's going to go. But Deborah Messing basically is saying, I know the difference between what the federal government's doing under Trump and what my legislature and governor is doing in New York.
21: Mm-hmm.
20: And they're responsible for the incredible cost of living in New York. It's not Trump, even though I hate him because he's a meanie, but this isn't his fault. That's really interesting because you see, for example, I don't know how close the Minnesota race is because of the fraud right now for Senate and governor. I know governor's race was getting closer. And so you look at something like that and you go, whoa. You know, in Texas, If the polls are true for Tallarico, or if it's even close for Abbott, you sit there and go, what the hell's your problem?
21: Yeah.
20: You've got property tax reduction like you can't believe.
21: Yeah.
20: in the state of Texas over the last couple of years.
21: Yeah.
20: You know, what is it you're bitching about in the state of Texas?
21: Right.
20: Specifically, what is it?
21: Right.
20: In New York, I can see it. In Minnesota, with the fraud, I can see Democrats and independents saying this is unacceptable. In Texas, what is it? He's offered no solutions. Tallarico, you see the story where he's disappeared? They haven't seen him in a week?
21: Yeah.
20: Has it made an appearance at all?
21: Mm-hmm. Yeah, well, his ads are playing. The anti-Tallarico ads, I think they're PAC ads that are playing right now. And they're straight to the point and brutal. Like we are. You should be. Demonstrate how radical these individuals are and what they have actually said in their own words. And those ads that I've seen do nothing but that. They quote him.
20: And the interesting thing is, she's looking specifically, her beef is New York City.
21: Yeah.
20: But then again, what New York City is feeling exactly with electricity prices, you see across the board in New York State.
21: Right.
20: That's still there.
21: Right.
20: But she's talking about the specific policies, which is really Mamdani.
21: Yeah. Yeah.
20: In the direction that he wants to go.
21: Mm-hmm.
20: But she's looking at it from the state level saying, maybe she's saying the state shouldn't be bailing them out. Maybe there should be some type of fiscal responsibility.
21: You know, I wondered about that yesterday, if there is more to her message that she just hasn't said yet. That she feels like, wait a minute, no. You know, you shouldn't ask the working class families of the rest of the state to pay for what's going on in New York City. And things are just going through the roof in New York City. I mean, that's where she's from.
20: And then she said she's become increasingly concerned about public safety, saying that the violence we see on our streets and subways frightens me. So does she hear the defund the police, the defund the military, which is coming from the DSA and saying we can't be going there? And so I'm not looking for moderate Democrats because there are no moderate Democrats.
21: No.
20: So I've got to look and go, all right, Blakeman.
21: Yeah.
20: Trump endorsed Blakeman.
21: Yeah. Yeah. Well, because again, and you know, as we start October 7th here, the anniversary of the atrocities, I have been saying from the beginning that night, I said, on one side, radicals. On the other side, everybody else. No more. There's no more of this in between, in the middle. Both sides, middle ground, blah, blah, blah, blah, blah. Come together, find common ground. There is none of that. There isn't. And it's not just between the anti-Semites or even worse, groups like Hamas who are committing these attacks. It is political. You're either with the radicals or you're not. And if you're not, sitting on the sidelines isn't the answer.
20: I just wonder, though, you look at it, because we're talking about the number of people that are known as liberals out there and their change. And I'm thinking, you know, can the Republicans eventually get the baby vote? Because if you look at it, Johnny Resnick, goo-goo, I'm not going to do politics in my concerts. And then you have Gaga.
21: Right.
20: And the fact that she's been called a Zionist because she's against the racism of anti-Semitism.
21: It's time for babies to wake up and get out there and do their thing. Do their part.
20: All you've got to get is Lamal from that 80s band Kaja Goo Goo, and you got the Goo Goo Gaga Goo Goo vote.
21: There you go. Right there.
20: Yep.
21: Nurseries everywhere.
20: Yep. We are Red Eye Radio.
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0: We're Red Eye Radio. He is Eric Carlin. I'm Gary McNamara. Good morning. Oh, what did I do with it? I had it here.
1: What'd you do with it? Where'd it go?
0: Oh, jeez.
1: Where is it?
0: It was my favorite tweet.
1: Oh, yeah.
0: X post yesterday.
1: Yeah.
0: That said, wow. The problem is, even if Los Angeles and San Diego get taken out, Colorado, the Rockies still can't win the National League West.
1: Oh, wow. All right. Yeah. No, we don't want the enemy attacking California.
0: And neither does Trump.
1: Yeah. Because the enemy is California.
0: Well, actually, California is so radical
1: that
0: we're very fearful that they'll take out Iran.
1: Well, I'm wondering if the new Ayatollah might come out and go, man, that Newsom is a total radical. Way too radical.
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5: Fox News, I'm Ted Lindner. A Delta Airlines plane struck the tail of an Air Canada aircraft while taxiing for a departure in L.A. on Tuesday. The collision happening on the tarmac at Los Angeles International Airport. Air Canada confirming no injuries were reported. Delta acknowledging the collision and apologized for the disruption. President Trump says he'll soon speak with his Russian counterpart about the reported plague death in the country as Moscow continues to be less than forthcoming about the case.
6: Secretary of State Marco Rubio's message to Russian officials, start talking. U.S. health experts, including President Biden's top COVID officials, want answers about why plague patient zero died.
5: Fox's Jillian Turner. The L.A. Dodgers take a 2-1 lead in the NLDS with a 3-1 win over the Braves in Atlanta Tuesday night. And the Padres stay alive in San Diego. They knock off the Milwaukee Brewers in game 3, 4-3. The Brewers still with a 2-1 lead. 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
2: And he is Eric Harley, and I'm Gary McNamara. One of our favorite men on the street interviews coming up in just 1 minute.
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2: Oops. We saw this story yesterday, but just never got to it. And I saw the audio had come out today from Fox. Yeah. This was festival goers in liberal Tacoma Park, Maryland, are asked whether they'd be willing to give up their homes if the government decided the property was needed to house others. And the answer's all over the map. Are you ready?
3: I'm ready.
2: Hey, here we go.
4: I mean, if we were all doing it, I'd be so gay. Do you know what I mean? And who's coming to me? Is this a decision I'm making through democratic means? Then yes. Yes, I would be so game. If I voted for it, sure.
5: I don't know that I would necessarily love it, but I mean, if it was something that was beneficial, I'd at least consider it. I mean, unnecessarily. Like I said, nobody wants what they have to be taken away from them, but there is something to be said about, like, you can set up things so that they're available for everybody.
6: Do I want to give it my private? Of course I don't want to give it my private property. Are they going to reimburse me fairly? That would be helpful in making my choice.
7: I don't think that's a good idea. But I think the idea of rent stabilization, for example, is an excellent idea, where you limit the rate of increase in rent in order to help people stay in their homes.
2: All right. Now, this is the best answer coming up.
3: All right.
2: Ready?
3: All right.
2: Here we go.
8: I think that's a ridiculous idea. It's a fool's errand. The idea that somehow we're going to be better off if the government is in charge of allocating all resources, that sounds not in any way desirable.
2: I love the people. Whoa. If it's done in the democratic process, no. The government decides your property is needed.
3: Yeah.
2: They're right. Not saying you get a democratic vote. The government decides your property is needed.
3: Right.
2: They're going to take your property. Would you be willing to do it?
3: Right. You know, and this is obviously the next step for those. We remember during the COVID years, there were some rank and file liberals that were saying, well, nobody should own my property, which translates into I can't afford my rent. And so what they were saying was no one should be able to evict me from where I live. You know, this and that was kind of the beginning of a new run of squatters. Not that squatters were brand new at that time, but there were people that just found a loophole and became squatters and were living in people's homes. I don't know how you let that go. If you're state legislators, I don't know how you let that go for 1 second. But this was this idea of being able to live rent-free. By the way, part of that came from the subprime mortgage mess. When people got into homes, and it was astounding how many people got into these homes with no payment down, no down payment, and they got in there and then never made a payment and then were evicted. But the eviction process was taking so long that they went months and months and months and never made a house payment. And it was, you know, this is this mentality that somebody else should pay my, you know, because if we're talking like health care, when that comes up, well, nobody should make a dime off health care. We've actually had callers tell us that. Nobody should make a dime of profit. Well, no, nobody should make a dime of profit off of a shelter or food or water or transportation. Oh, wait, what are we looking at? Communism.
2: Yeah.
3: Where you don't make anything, but nobody makes a profit, and I feel better about that when I have nothing and the government controls my entire life.
2: You know, we've talked about how people think. You know, whether they connect the dots, whether there's actually critical thinking, or whether their whole worldview is actually determined by a slogan.
3: Yeah.
2: Or a meme or a paragraph without any specifics, you know, in it at all.
3: Right.
2: And, you know, when I look at the left that hates private monopolies, that, you know, monopolies are, and everything out there is a monopoly. They don't even know how to explain it, but everything's a monopoly.
3: Right.
2: But when you have the clearest example of a human monopoly, which is the federal government, and not only does this monopoly have the ability to take your property through taxes, they have found the loophole, because you might say, yeah, but there's, you have representation in that government.
3: Mm.
2: But they found the loophole to go into massive debt,
3: yeah,
2: to tax people who aren't alive yet. And the left views that as a positive thing.
3: Yeah.
2: And they believe that if they look at a big corporation, because remember, big corporations, if they have competition or not, the left views as a monopoly.
3: Yeah.
2: There's nothing that comes close to the ability of government to be a monopoly. Nothing.
3: Right.
2: There's nothing that comes close in our society. And yet they believe that monopoly actually is the most efficient and productive way to allocate resources in a society. You cannot be a critical thinking person and actually say, look, I'm open to all ideas here. You know, what is a monopoly and why do I believe? Because you could ask me that. Why do I believe that the private sector works better? Competition.
3: Yeah. Right.
2: Competition that drives everything.
3: Right. It works better because of failure. The fear, right, of failure, if you're going to compete in the marketplace as a business, you're going to have to, you know, first of all, you're going to have to make sure you have inventory or be able to supply services or whatever it is going to be. But beyond that, you're going to have to know what your competition is doing at every single moment. Two prime examples are the two top retailers right now in America, Amazon and Walmart. And when you think about Amazon, started with a guy selling books in his garage, you know, and then all of a sudden he's competing on a legitimate level with Walmart. I don't know that anybody saw that coming. For years, Amazon didn't make a penny of profit. I don't know that anybody saw that, but Jeff Bezos had that vision and was able to leverage everything ultimately into a business that is now not just here domestically great or big. It's a global business, and Walmart is now trying to play his game on the e-commerce level. If you don't know competition, if you don't know your competition, what's out there, the marketplace, if you're not constantly aware of that, then you'll fail. That fear of failure and that competition is what works for the marketplace and works for the consumer.
2: So number one is competition. There's actually two here. Number one is competition. And number two is you are much more immediately accountable for the money that you spend than in government.
3: Oh, yeah.
2: You think about government, good God, Congress, Senate, all their pet projects that they want.
3: Right.
2: Are those projects? Is the government money when a senator says, I'm bringing the bacon home? Is that bacon the most efficient way to use taxpayer dollars? Or is it something that helps keep somebody reelected? And whether it actually works or not, whether the government spending actually works or not, doesn't matter. It's the fact that, you know, the TV stations will say, you know, the for example, when you look at, I'll give a perfect example. When you look at New York and Hochul and the legislature giving out $500 checks because they caused electricity prices to skyrocket through the roof, mm-hmm. where electricity prices are double what they are in the state of Texas.
3: Yeah. Yeah.
2: They caused it.
3: Right.
2: And then they come back and go, all right, let's give you $500, you know, before election time. Because we caused this to happen.
3: Right.
2: Nothing like that can happen when you have competition and more accountability for the money that you spend in any type of human endeavor.
3: And make no mistake, from November 4th on, they don't care. There won't be any more checks until the next election cycle, maybe. But you're on your own. Now, they know the mistakes they've made. All this is coming back on their internals, all of it. And they're seeing it. It's well, what do we do? Well, we'll just write people a check. It's the oldest game in politics.
2: When you see, and this is outside the business portion of it, but not necessarily because they help destroy so many businesses. When you saw what happened during COVID, when they made so many of these decisions without actually having the science behind it.
3: Right.
2: And then when the science started coming out, government, liberals especially, for their willing or their wanting to control,
3: mm-hmm.
2: kept things going in our society that were absolutely unacceptable in the United States of America.
3: Yep. They ignored real information that was coming out so that they could maintain control of people and businesses. And this is something they've been trying to get control of. They saw COVID as the greatest opportunity for them to do that. They wanted to control language through social media. They were doing that for the longest time. Just go back and look at the Twitter files and then ask Zuckerberg what they were doing over at Facebook during the 2020 election cycle. Look at all of these things that they wanted to control. COVID was the perfect opportunity because you couldn't see it. You didn't know it. Everybody was wearing masks. All of a sudden, the world looked very scary, and they loved that, except for the fact that they weren't wearing the masks. Why? Because, not because they were hypocrites. They didn't buy the science. The governor of California didn't buy the science. He didn't believe in it, but he knew he could control other people. And that was part of it, has been a part of the left, and they thought it was the perfect opportunity. And ultimately, thank God, it failed. But they still control people with fear. The world is ending. Climate change.
2: And the entity that does the most damage because of their monopoly status and they're wanting power and control over your lives has convinced the American public that that businesses involved in competition each and every day and much more accountable for the money that they spend are the reason that you have your problems today. Yeah. And they look at the public believing them and go, these people are a bunch of suckers.
3: Yeah.
2: Yep. That's what they think.
3: Yep.
2: We are Red Eye Radio.
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0: We are Red Eye Radio. He's Eric Cronin, and I'm Gary McNamara. And you know, really, the incredible thing we've talked about. I know Jonathan Turley wrote about it also, but the new polls out there showing that support for K through 12 education one of the lowest levels ever. People completely dissatisfied. School choice, they want it.
1: Yeah.
0: But you talk about a monopoly.
1: Mm-hmm.
0: Yeah. You talk about and the wanting for the monopoly and the Democratic Party pushing for it year after year after year after year. And now even in blue states, they're saying, well, wow, we've got to stop. Well, why do you think that happened? Why does anybody put an ounce of trust in a government monopoly and their belief that they have the ability to allocate resources better than the private market? There's no evidence to show that. It's exactly the reverse. Mm.
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0: 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Sound good?
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7: Campaigning into the midterms. I'm Ted Lindner, Fox News. President Trump returns to Texas as the GOP works to hold on to a crucial Senate seat. Fox's Kristen Goodwin has more.
8: President Trump will be in San Antonio to rally support for Texas Attorney General and GOP Senate nominee Ken Paxton and Carlos de la Cruz, the Republican running for the U.S. House seat to represent Texas's newly redrawn 35th congressional district. De la Cruz faces Democrat Bexar County Sheriff's Deputy Johnny Garcia in November, while Paxton is in a tight race against Democratic Senate nominee State Representative James Tallarico, Paxton defeating four-term incumbent GOP Senator John Cornyn in the state's Republican primary runoff this summer. President Trump's San Antonio stop is part of his ongoing multi-state blitz to promote Republicans as the party works to hang on to its slim congressional majorities in the November elections. Kristen Goodwin, Fox News.
7: Democrats have not won a U.S. Senate election in Texas since 1988. The president has made several trips to the Lone Star State over the last 2 months. President Trump also talking about Russia on Tuesday, telling reporters he's got a call scheduled with Russian President Putin to discuss a possible cause of the plague at a Siberian research institute.
9: I have a call scheduled. Yep.
10: When is that call scheduled
9: for? Very soon.
7: Health authorities investigating after the death of an employee at an anti-plague institute, which authorities attributed to pneumonia with an unknown cause. A Delta Airlines plane struck the tail of an Air Canada aircraft while taxiing for departure in Los Angeles Tuesday. That, according to federal aviation officials, the collision happening on the tarmac at Los Angeles International Airport. No injuries were reported. Delta apologizing for the disruption. And the Los Angeles Dodgers taking 2-1 lead in the NLDS with a 3-1 win over the Atlanta Braves in Atlanta Tuesday night. The Padres stay alive in San Diego. They knocked off the Milwaukee Brewers in game 3, 4-3. The Brewers still with a 2-1 lead in that series. 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
12: I'm Mark Mayfield from the 20 Speaks Out. I'm Mark Mayfield from the 24-hour Breaking News Center. Texas Congressman Brandon Gill says if Democrats take control of Congress, they're going to end investigations into birth tourism. It's an issue that he's been the champion of on Capitol Hill.
13: Birthright citizenship provided an enormous loophole in our immigration system.
12: The Dallas area Republican warned on social media that a Democrat-led House would use their power to investigate the people removing illegal immigrants instead of the companies that are luring pregnant mothers here with hopes of citizenship. A Texas mother is behind bars after allegedly stabbing her husband and two kids on Tuesday morning. Mike Trainer reports.
14: 37-year-old Holly Flores has been booked into the Denton County Jail on charges of attempted capital murder and aggravated assault with a deadly weapon. North Lake Police Chief Robert Crawford described the injuries of the children.
15: Child, female, 3 years of age, suffered stab wounds to the chest. And an infant male, 10 months old, suffered a stab wound to the chest.
14: Crawford says the husband suffered head injuries and all three are in a local hospital. Mike Trena, WBAP News.
12: And a major cartel-linked drug pipeline in North Texas getting dismantled with a 40-year prison sentence. Federal prosecutors in Dallas said on Tuesday that Mexican national Luis Abarcatoris is headed away for decades for his role in funneling massive amounts of high-quality meth. With the sunshine today, we'll have a high in the 80s. Right now it's 66 in Mesquite and 67 in Arlington. Keep connected, DFW, on your home for WBAP's morning news weekdays 4 till 9, starting with the Bongino Report at 4, only on News Talk 820 and 93.3 FM WBAP. 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
21: Welcome to the Bongino Report AM on this Wednesday morning. Always good to be with you this early in the morning. We got a lot to cover today, folks. You know, we got an election coming up just over 20 days away, early voting happening right now. And it's important, obviously, to make decisions in business, politics, or anywhere else based on proper inputs, right? I mean, you don't want to do a spreadsheet for a business line and get the tax rates wrong and the input costs wrong, or you're going to get a faulty spreadsheet that's going to tell you the wrong net present value number. Elections are no different. You need solid fact-based data to make a decision about what's better for you, your kids, your country, your neighborhood, your community, your church, everything. The problem is you're not getting it because we're living right now, sadly, in a post-truth world and the infection's starting to spread a little bit on our side. We're going to go into that in more detail in today's show. Welcome to the Bongino Report AM. Folks, we are living through as a movement, this MAGA movement. What happens at the midpoint of any effective political movement is you get people within the movement who may have had access through the past through clout or a position they may have had, not necessarily the same thing. Some have clout and a position they had, but some just had one or the other. And they realize that it can be very lucrative to use that past clout or present clout or influence or former position. This is a phenomenon as old as time. It's not new. To pull the movement in a direction that may not be a good one. Do you get where I'm going with this? Like, there are a lot of people out there, especially foreign actors, who would like nothing more than to see the MAGA movement completely destroyed. The barn burned down, the animals killed, everything. They want to see, and they realize that they can use some mercenaries on the inside to advance that agenda. And what they're doing is, a particularly, I think, effective tactic for some, not for people who see through it. And it's been such a beautiful morning today to watch all these people just get exposed and to watch just like the rock turn over and like the ants and the worms, everything scurrying and like the rats as the light comes on is just like glorious to watch. It's like, hey, I warned you. Oh, look, it happened. Oh my gosh, he was right. Yeah, I know. But what they do is they use this leftist model of just persistent gaslighting. In other words, lie to people, openly lie to them, lie confidently like you're sure it's true, lie often enough that the false story you've told people, the concrete tries, and people actually believe the lie. But importantly, you have to isolate people from the truth. And that's what a lot of these social media mini ecosystems have done. And it's kind of contaminated a little bit this movement on the right. Not much, but you see, I call them the Folex MAGA, the fake MAGA people that just say a bunch of crazy things. Let's impeach Pete Hegseth. They attack Patel and me all the time. Like, they do it because most of it is an agenda, and the agenda is not making America great again, I promise you. But there's a leftist model for doing that. And what it does is, it eventually contaminates the whole ecosystem and destroys the whole thing from the inside. And that's the goal of a lot of foreign actors who finance a lot of this stuff, is to destroy the movement from the inside so that nobody trusts anyone ever. Listen, I'll address this later with a really uncomfortable topic, but something you and I really need to talk about. Folks, I know hosts say it all the time, so, you know, tune in later, this is really important, but I really mean it. Like, if you can't, check out my podcast today where I covered it too, if you happen to miss it later. It's at rumble.com/Bongino if you want to listen to today's episode. I really need you to hear this. You're seeing it with the FBI as well, something I obviously have direct experience. The last few days have of revelations that the leadership team of the FBI, including us, found and put out there for you to see, We wanted you to see what was done in your name. You're the taxpayer. You paid for it. And massive changes were made. But I'm not sitting here telling you in some utopian, Pollyanna-ish view that, hey, man, none of this can change back. Everything's been fixed. Don't worry. I'm not telling you that at all. We'll be right back.
0: The Bongino Report AM.
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21: The last few days have of revelations that the leadership team of the FBI, including us, found and put out there for you to see. We wanted you to see what was done in your name. You're the taxpayer. You paid for it. I'm telling you that some of the stuff that happened there was so destructive that we're going to have an uncomfortable but necessary conversation later. And I please encourage you to tune in. And like I said, if you miss it, please check out the podcast. But I want to show you how we got here. You have an entity out there that the founding fathers of this amazing country, we call the U.S. of A. There's an entity out there the founding fathers deemed so important, they were given their own specific carve-out in the Bill of Rights. No, an actual carve-out. You know, Jim, there's not a, I love carpenters and truckers, but there's no freedom of carpenters or freedom of truckers. Hey, you have freedoms just like any other citizens. But that specific, look at it. Jim's even got a hard copy right there. He keeps them every day. Jim, can you turn to the Bill of Rights? And is there a part of there? Can you just check? I don't know. I haven't read it in a while. I may have missed it. I don't know. You know, I'm getting all a little bit of like memory loss kicking in. Isn't there a part about freedom of the press and like the media? It says something, I think, right?
22: Amendment like, one.
21: Congress stop. It's in the first one?
22: Yes.
21: Like this is the first thing they thought about?
22: Yes.
21: Okay, what does it say? I'm just checking.
22: Congress shall make no law respecting an establishment of religion or prohibiting the free exercise thereof or abridging the freedom of speech or of the press.
21: Or what? Bro, what did the kids say? Bro, B-R-U-H, bro. Really? Man, that's it. I didn't even know, you know, when I joined the FBI and swore in. I hadn't read in a while. That's good to know. Thanks, Jim. So the press was deemed so important to a functioning republic that faith in the institutions of government and elsewhere could not possibly sustain itself
3: and fidelity to the country and its institutions couldn't possibly sustain itself unless there was a check on all three branches of government, which, Jim, you and I both, was the media. They felt the media would be that check. Public exposure would be enough to at least attempt to keep these people in line. Well, you have to ask yourself a question. Well, what happens when the entity given a special carve-out in the Constitution becomes corrupt itself? The answer is where we are right now. Where 8 out of 10 Americans don't trust the media, and nobody trusts anything anymore, and you get some grifter on X, Joey Bag of Donuts 22, who jumps in there, and he goes, yeah, free John Q. Public. Is there any evidence? No, there's not. There's, nobody trusts anyone, so they'll fall for anything. How did we get here? It happened last night. Stay tuned. More coming up.
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3: I like to pull the curtain back, okay? In the business, they'll call this like a news peg. Well, what made me think of this? What happened in the news, Dan, that made you think about the loss in faith in institutions, the media, government, everything? Well, this happened. Yesterday, the disgusting LA Times put out a tweet suggesting that Donald Trump, in a speech he gave yesterday out west, had said that, you know, he wanted Los Angeles and San Diego destroyed, like, by a nuclear weapon or something. There was some, like, implication that that's what he said. And I was like, you know, Jim, I know it's the LA Times. So I was like, come on, man, that can't possibly be true. So I had to do a little bit of homework. I said, Jim, can you do me a favor? I said, can you pull a news report here and find out what's really going on? Because President Trump loves this country, and that sounds like the media is making it up again, like the Fine People hoax in the hole. Stay tuned for that. So Jim did a little bit of homework, and here's a news report we came up with yesterday. We were like, wow, even the San Diego mayor and all these people are involved. Like, this is crazy. Trump wants to blow up L.A. and San Diego. This is so nuts. Check this out.
24: This morning, President Trump facing growing criticism after suggesting Iran could, quote, take out Los Angeles or San Diego, two American cities run by Democrats.
25: They can take out a city. Let them take out Los Angeles. Let them take out San Diego. This is a very small price to pay, and it's going to be over with very soon.
24: Those comments sparking fierce backlash from Democratic leaders in California. Governor Gavin Newsom calling President Trump deranged and dangerous. The mayor of San Diego, Todd Gloria, writing, San Diego is not collateral damage. We are not expendable, and we are never a small price to pay. And L.A. Mayor Karen Bass adding, the role of a president is to protect the country, not to actively threaten it and encourage attacks on American lives.
3: They're convincing, right, Jim? I mean, Jim and I listen, we're like, oh my gosh, We should chastise President Trump. Get the paddleboard out like in third grade when you were in like the 20s and 30s. This is really horrible. So I said, Jim, if it sounded to me, I mean, call me crazy, like President Trump was being like sarcastic, like we had to do something about Iran because they could take out a major city like L.A. or something. That's what it sounded like to me. So I said, Jim, can you pull the original comments in? This is so crazy. Our success rate is 100%. The media success rate is zero. It sounds like we were right again. Jim, play what actually happened. Check this out.
25: I want to see a tremendous victory. You want to see a tremendous victory because it verifies all the things we did. And again, remember, with the war, it's just artificial. It's a little bit high. It's a small price to pay for keeping the world safe, keeping our country safe. They can take out a city. Let them take out Los Angeles. Let them take out San Diego. This is a very small price to pay. And it's going to be over with very soon. It's essentially almost over with.
3: So when you hear the whole thing, if you're not a freaking lunatic, and some people choose the lunacy route, I don't know if it's a brain prion or a virus you got infected with. I'm not really sure. I was given the immunity against liberal stupidity early. It's pretty clear to me that President Trump is making the case that these problems that are temporary with the fuel markets or elsewhere were worth it because we have to win this war against Iran because they wanted to take out an American city. Now, again, I know you're not interested in the truth, so this isn't going to convince a single liberal listening that's like, that's not what he said, man. He said blow up L.A. and San Diego. Yes, exactly. That's exactly. I know in your bumper sticker world of stupid, you probably have your tiny little car there, and it says, like, because you can't, God forbid, have anything big that actually uses gas like a Dodge Viper. I know the bumper sticker says, like, coexist, tolerance, and you probably believe that. You're probably the same guy who fell for the fine people hoax, too.
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3: Remember this reminder of what it sounds like when you take the president's words out of context? Here's a news report about President Trump, who allegedly called a bunch of white supremacists fine people. I'm like, did he say that? My gosh, that sounds so bad. Check this out.
23: Some of the people marching alongside Nazis and the Klan in Charlottesville were, quote, very fine people, President Trump said, as he drew a line of moral equivalence between white supremacists and those who protested the white supremacists. This is a president who said there were, quote, very fine people on both sides in a Charlottesville neo-Nazi Klan march. White supremacists. The president seems to struggle when called upon to specifically and unequivocally criticize those groups.
3: Now, that's your hat tip, Mays Moore, for that great account on X. That's really bananas, because I remember hearing that live time. And just like the president, who was clearly being sarcastic about his need to take out the Iranians before they take out an American city. In other words, he was saying the opposite of what the news report said. This happened, too. There are still people listening in this vast listening audience, thanks to you, that I promise you believe that that's true, that the president called white supremacists very fine people. Well, here's what the president actually said. And this may be the first time you're hearing this if you're a lunatic. He actually said the opposite. I mean, actually, literally said the opposite, and I hate the word literally. Check this out.
25: You're changing history, you're changing culture, and you had people, and I'm not talking about the neo-Nazis and the white nationalists, because they should be condemned totally, but you had many people in that group other than neo-Nazis and white nationalists, okay? And the press has treated them absolutely unfairly.
3: So, Jim, that's not AI, correct? That's actually President Trump, because I did hear that live, right?
12: That okay. is him, yes.
3: Okay, that is him, correct? Where he says, I'm not talking about the white nationalists and who should be condemned totally. Just his words. You can go and rewind the tape yourself and actually listen to it if you choose. I know you won't.
12: And remember, that's why Joe Biden ran for president.
3: Was he that said, yeah, that like inspired him. That is, it probably did, because Joe Biden doesn't remember anything anyway and probably just forgot the part where he said, I'm not talking about. He probably actually did forget that. You remember this gem, too? Why do 8 out of 10 Americans not trust the liberal media to tell them the truth? It's a very simple answer. Jim, why doesn't the liberal media tell the truth when given the option between truth and nonsense? Why?
12: Because they don't want to.
3: Because they don't want to. Remember the peacefully and patriotically speech, the media framed otherwise?
25: I know that everyone here will soon be marching over to the Capitol building to peacefully and patriotically make your voices heard.
3: No, not
25: today
3: that one.
25: We will
3: Stop. Jim, the one where he tells them to grab the pitchforks and burn the Capitol down, that's not the one. Wait, Jim's giving me a look.
14: No.
3: that's the actual clip? It's weird. Like, media people always... He said, go get flamethrowers and burn the place to the ground or something. It's almost like they lied. You want to see why the infection has spread even into a small portion of the Folex Magger Doomer Slop group that tells you not to vote and hand the country over to a bunch of commies, Islamo fanatics, and nuts? Because it works so well on the left, they figure, why not emulate it here? Why have people lost faith in institutions? Why have people lost faith in institutions? Because the institutions lost faith.
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19: Fox
0: News. I'm Deborah Valentine. President Trump heading to Texas today to continue his Republican push heading into the midterms. Fox's Kristen Goodwin.
11: President Trump will be in San Antonio to rally support for Texas Attorney General and GOP Senate nominee Ken Paxton and Carlos de la Cruz, the Republican running for the U.S. House seat to represent Texas's newly redrawn 35th congressional district.
0: De la Cruz faces Democrat Johnny Garcia. Paxton faces a Democratic State Representative James Tallarico. Michigan Democratic Senate candidate Abdul El Sayed during a Q&A event reminding his Republican opponent, Mike Rogers, of Thursday's planned debate.
14: I cannot wait to debate you on Thursday, if you show up.
0: A Fox News poll finds El Sayed with a one-point lead over Republican Rogers, who declined an earlier debate. Former President Obama will appear with El Sayed in Detroit October 24th. 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
17: 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Julie DeHarty has your traffic. And Chief Meteorologist Brad Barton has your weather on the ones. Plus, Hal Jay has the laughs.
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0: Folks, you see it now, this inversion of truth. How you get people out there, clowns and grifters and bums. They do this on the left all the time. Here's a perfect example of what I mean. Here is probably the worst candidate running in the country right now at any level, in any party, and I mean it, Abdul El-Sayed. He goes on Fox yesterday with Martha McCallum. I want you to watch the infection, how it spreads on the left, how they just say things completely devoid of any evidence whatsoever. They introduce some, you know, random statistic out there that's not even relevant to the conversation, and suckers fall for it. Here he is arguing yesterday that, you know what, this is the simple mind. The complex mind separates out facts not relevant to evidence from facts relevant to evidence. It funnels them down into like a funnel where you finally draw a conclusion, where you get enough evidence that you come to a conclusion. This person, John Q. Smith, did it because I've eliminated everyone else and I've used facts. Watch Abdul El-Sayed do the opposite. He just brings up, well, we chose war. Simple talking point belongs on a bumper sticker. We chose war. Well, we don't like war. Disregarding the fact that the Iranians are chanting death to America, publicly claiming they were rebuilding their nuclear weapon, saying their goal was to kill us all. Disregarding all of that. And then saying, and listen, the Strait of Hormuz is shut down, despite statistics and facts indicating the opposite. Don't be Abdul El-Sayed. Check this out.
1: We're in a situation right now where we could have chosen peace. And instead we chose war. And now you've got a situation at the Strait of Hormuz where we can't move oil and gas. The price of energy has gone way up.
2: I got to jump in there. That's not true. What we're actually seeing now, the Wall Street Journal put out a piece the other day that said we're almost to the level of getting oil out of the Strait and the region.
1: So why are gas prices so high?
2: That we were at right before the war started. And I think you are going to start to see them come down. That's what we're seeing from economists who are reporting in the Wall Street Journal.
1: That's not what Michiganders are experiencing at the pump.
2: Well, it might take a little while. But the fact is, you know, we were in a situation of peace. I'm not so sure about that. I want to ask you about a designation.
1: Well, I just want to say there was no war, and then there was a war. And more war has made us less safe. It has increased our prices. It has made it so that we don't know where the prices are going to go tomorrow.
2: Let me ask you about something.
1: And I just want to say that the average Michigander looking at this.
2: I spent a lot of time with Michigander. You said that they're upset about gas prices.
1: And it's not just gas prices. It's also grocery prices.
2: Okay.
1: It's also the 18 service members who lost their lives. It's also the fact that you have service members who got deployed and were stuck out at sea without the resources or the rations that they needed.
2: If you know, as I do,
1: I'm
2: going to jump in now because I can't let you filibuster. So, first of all, our service members are incredible, and they are heroes, and they serve our country, and what they're doing over there is protecting us from threats.
0: He hates everything this country stands for, and I want you to pay attention to his tactics, because again, if you ever want to diagnose the infection in Folex Mago, you see the same tactic. Notice how he says, he oversimplifies everything for people who won't think the process through. There was no war going on, as if he misses the generations of Iranian Islamo fanatics who have killed Americans in theaters from Iraq to Beirut all over the world. He misses that like none of that ever happened. The terror attacks, the Hezbollah attacks, the organized attacks in Iraq during the theater over there. He acts as if no Americans have been killed by the Iranians chanting death to America for decades. Like this just started yesterday. Like Donald Trump woke up one morning and he was like, hey, you want to go start a war with Djibouti? Iraq? Iran? Whatever. It starts with an I. He acts like this just started yesterday. You see how he introduces what he pretends to be a fact, okay? You see the grifters doing this too. Oh my gosh, there's something suspicious. A war started. There was no war before. He eliminates the other information about thousands and thousands and thousands of Americans killed by these absolute animals and their unquestioned construction of a nuclear program. They were not giving up because they said so. He eliminates all. He never mentions any of that. And then he talks about the Strait. He gets completely owned by Martha, who tells him that's not true. the traffic of oil in the Strait is up dramatically. He goes, well, why are gas prices up? Notice he eliminates the fact that they were higher under Biden and Obama, kind of an important fact because he's running under their brand, the Democrats. And he also eliminates the fact that Democrats have been at war with American oil and gas refineries and energy. They're actually suing in the Supreme Court now in the Boulder case. You can look it up to make sure we don't produce any more oil and gas so that prices go up.
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0: This is what I'm talking about. A post-truth society where an inversion of the logic and reason process happens. This is what I'm talking about. Please do not fall for this. Middle East crude oil exports back at pre-war levels. Analysts say they're not even fans of Trump, the Wall Street Journal. Holy Moses, how many articles you got to read where they crap on him in their op-ed section? Folks, please do not fall for this. You are starting to see now, and I encourage you to follow these folks on X who are finally getting the truth out there. I also want to address something important, and this is critical. You've now seen a series of absolutely devastating disclosures about what the prior leadership of the FBI did. It's bad. I had seen that early on. We were the ones who discovered it. Those disclosures, specifically the latest ones, came from the FBI, the new leadership team over there, cashing them. They were the ones who put it out there. I just want to tell you a couple things. Number one, it is not the currently, or it never has been, the Federal Bureau of Prosecutions. I cannot say this to you enough. All that leadership team can do, and I could do, and we were there, was investigate. So you see people online, oh, another investigation. I'm really sorry, but it's literally called the Federal Bureau of Investigations. It's not the Federal Bureau of Prosecutions. There is some in the DOJ who just have to get it together. These are just facts. These are not like they're uncomfortable to discuss, but they're just facts. The investigation portion of it is the ceiling for the FBI, for any FBI ever. It is not the Federal Bureau of Prosecutions. Indictments do not come from them. They come from grand juries led by prosecutors for the government. This is really critical that you understand this. And it's not about some perverse blame game. There's been a tremendous body of work done, but there's a lot more to do. Why you would think, like, I'm not with you with that, it'd be crazy. I heard someone comment on this yesterday. Like, if we don't get on this fast, they're going to elect someone else, and this stuff will be back. I agree. I've talked about it 1,000 times. I had a limited window. I had a year to do and go in there. And I was brought in. This is the second part. So first, the prosecution stuff has to pick up. It has to. It's out of the wheelhouse. That was not my job. That's not the job now of the leadership team. It isn't. It's to package a bunch of stuff and say, here, that again is just a fact. The second part of this, because I really appreciate there are people out there now telling the truth. Why was I there? Folks, again, it's a bit of a necessary conversation at this point. I do not have the power, nor did I ever, to disband the FBI. The information that came out yesterday is just that plasmic echo is devastating. This is not something new. It took a long time to get to the bottom of where this was and what was going on in the network of people. However, it's critical you understand that if you are going to dismantle the whole place, and like I told you, if the public support for the FBI has been so decimated, eviscerated, that there's no getting it back. I saw Mike Lee put out this morning, maybe it's time to start over. I can't disagree with you. You can't have an entity in an institution with no public trust. I will say this, though, there would have to be a bridge. But just getting back, I don't want to lose my point there. Why I was not brought in there. I was not brought in there to be a legislator and just wipe the entire place out. I was brought in there to fix what was there as kind of a Band-Aid, to get in there and fix this thing in a year. And the work we did, I am extremely proud of with what we were handed, whether it was the massive turnover of the workforce, the public corruption cases, the violent crime crackdown, the reorganization of the place away from weaponization. I'm not telling you it can't change back. I don't know why. You know, people like to put words in my mouth as if you think, oh, it's all been fixed forever. That's not the case, ladies and gentlemen. People are policy, and this is a really critical conversation. If faith in this entity has been so decimated and destroyed that there is no getting it back, then maybe Mike Lee is onto something. However, there's got to be some bridge, but they're going to need Congress and people like Mike Lee and others. If you have a better path forward, I'm open to all suggestions at this point, all of them. They're tough conversations to have, but they're the right ones. And we need some movement here on this prosecution side. We'll be right back.
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0: Folks, President Trump has led a massive revolution in U.S. politics we haven't seen since, like, the Whigs fell apart. And it's true. The fact that union blue-collar workers are now massively realigning with the Republican Party, non-union blue-collar workers, that, you know, middle-class Americans are starting to realize that Democrats are the Hollywood Party. I'll show you that in a second. That the Hollywood Party, that's insulated behind their gated homes, keeps talking about the benefits of illegal immigration and high taxes, yet hires high-powered accountants and keeps the illegals out of their property by their gates and fences. They're all catching on to this. The fact that black voters, Hispanic voters, Asian voters, for the first time in my 51 years on the planet, are considering the Donald Trump-led Republican Party as an alternative is a revolution we have not seen, like I just said, in my 51 years on this rock we call Earth. Here's President Trump last night reminding people prior to the election that this is the greatest movement in the history of modern politics. You have a lot to be proud of. I told you, nothing's permanently fixed. It's only fixed as long as we continue to make the right decisions. One bad actor, a Mamdani AOC type, can destroy and dismantle the whole thing, and the press is the enemy of the truth too. But we have an outstanding two-year resume to run on that I encourage you to keep in mind with the contrast with the communist left that wants to burn the whole freaking thing down like a group of nihilists. Check this out.
14: This is the greatest movement in the history of our country. Probably it's the greatest movement because, you know, the importance of this, right? The country, it's the big deal. It's probably the greatest movement in the history of any country. There's never been a movement like this, and it's love, love. All those beautiful red hats, make America great again. 2015, I thought of that expression, make America great. Somebody said, no, it was Ronald Reagan. No, no, this was, let's make America great. There's a big difference. And he never used it, too, so he didn't. But make America great again, think of it. And we've achieved that. Now we're going to make it greater than ever before, by far.
0: Folks, he's not kidding. We are going into this election with so much to be proud of. And the doomer slop grifter class that many of these people are being paid off by active enemies of the United States are absolutely dying to get active enemies of the United States, like Abdul El-Sayed and others, in power. So their nihilistic dreams of destruction, you know, burning this freaking thing to the ground, the barn, the animals, the hay, everything happens. That's what they want. Isn't it obvious at this point? You didn't notice how the current thing of the day changes every single day, and whenever they get some traffic on it, they just run with that, discarding any facts or process? Just like this Cornell case, we have a process. If they're going to be charged, there is a process. There's a process for a subpoena. There's a process for an arrest warrant. There's a process for a search warrant. The process is designed to be slow, to stop emotions from throwing people in jail who may be abhorrent, but may not have committed a crime. Don't get into this emotion-laden atmosphere where all of a sudden people you thought were friends all of a sudden said, don't vote, Trump sucks. You don't think that's weird? Why did they turn like that? Because they're afraid. Folks, they're being financed, many of them, by active enemies of the United States. Because the movement Donald Trump is talking about, here's where I'm going with this, is spreading around the world. And people who really hate this country, foreign and domestic, are getting really worried. At Leading Report, leftist streamer Hassan Piker, who thinks, you know, October 7th rapes apparently were not a big deal, and apologist for this. Leftist streamer Hassan Piker, who campaigns with Abdul El-Sayed, MAGA is spreading all over the world. What is he talking about and others? They're talking about the election in Brazil, Bolsonaro, who there's now going to be a runoff. Here's Hassan Piker. We have no way.

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3: Did you see this Richard Gere thing? Why am I even putting up these actors? Because you saw Tom Morello, Rage Against the Machine. Rage Against the Machine. This guy had a song. I said last night, remember the song with Rage Against the Machine? F you, I won't do what you told me. I'll leave the curse out. That was the song. Now they're endorsing what? Socialists and communists who, that's their job, is to tell you how to do everything. Healthcare, education, the economy. These people are total frauds. Do not let this cancer infect you. Dial out. Completely cut them out. Excise the cancer of the Folex MAGA people. You will see over time you made the right call. Don't be an NPC. Here's Richard Gere, a used-to-be famous Hollywood actor. I don't know what he's been in forever. I don't know. I don't follow Richard Gere. But here's Richard Gere. Oh, man, illegals. We love it. Richard, okay, there's an easy way to prove this. There's an easy way to prove you're not a fraud, fake, and a phony. The easiest way to do it is, why don't you just take in some illegals yourself? Open up some refuge somewhere and take in a bunch of illegals in your house. Go ahead and do. Why don't you do that, Richard? Because you're full of crap. You don't mean anything you say. Go pay all your money and taxes to the government, socialists, or whatever you love. They won't do it. Do not let this infection of fraudulent actors, pun intended, infect our movement, or we will collapse into chaos just like they do every single time. Check this out.
4: Human rights does not stop at borders. Today, I'm increasingly concerned by the way irregular migration is being discussed across Europe and the U.S. and beyond. Fear is replacing empathy, compassion. People are reduced to numbers, their problems, their threats. Detention, deportation, and sending people beyond Europe's borders are increasingly presented as normal solutions. In Italy, this direction can be observed in the growing reliance on detention centers and in the detention and deportation model developed in Albania. It moves migration control outside Europe's borders and away from public scrutiny. What happens there could become a precedent and a frightening model for how Europe manages irregular migration in the future. That's why I stand with ActionAid, which is exposing the human costs and failures of a system built around detention and showing how it may breach people's rights in an unbalanced, unfair way. Migration can be managed without inhumane conditions, without weakening the right to seek asylum, and without treating human rights as obstacles. We are all migrants, every single one of us. Let us defend our

0: spared humanity while there is still time.
1: I love the euphemisms game. Someone mentioned the new euphemism, irregular migration. It's, you know, why the migrant? Why would it be irregular? Because it's illegal. And there's a process called migration that is regular migration. You know what that process is? You enter out of port of entry. You properly produce your documents. You ask to come in. You're vetted. That's what's called regular migration. There's a reason it's irregular, because it's not regular. It's also called illegal migration. And they are illegal aliens. They are aliens to a country that are there illegally. Richard Gere must be ignoring what's going on in Paris right now. The complete implosion of European open borders policies. Basically the wipeouts around the world in Germany, in France, in the UK of far left open borders actors. There's a reason people don't agree with you, bro. Folks, thanks for tuning in. I will see you back here tomorrow.
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12: Morning. We've got a little trouble for you on the south side of Fort Worth. 35W northbound Alta Mesa. This is an accident. One of the cars nosed it right into the guardrail. A couple of right lanes blocked on that northbound side. And right now, you probably have about a five-minute delay. And then 20 eastbound coming up to 175. Not only is the exit closed, but only the left lane is getting by. So that's going to hold you up for about 5 minutes. 175 westbound Prairie Creek. We still have some road work. They're doing some repaving there. So only the right lane's getting through. Hopefully, they get it open soon. Right now, it's about a five-minute backup. Our next update within 10 minutes with WBAP's first traffic on the ones. I'm Julie Hardy.
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15: Good morning from the WBAP On-Time Experts 24/7 Weather Center. We are looking at some, spectacular weather from today right on through Texas OU weekend into Columbus Day. Today, sunny and mild with high about 85 this afternoon. Winds out of the northeast, 5 to 10 miles an hour. Could be nicer. Fair and mild overnight, low 60 to 65. We're going to see, it's 59 right now in McKinney, by the way. Tomorrow, high near 86, sunny and warmer. Friday with a high of 86. A little more humid Saturday and Sunday, but still highs will be in the mid to upper 80s. No more 90s for a while. Right now, we're showing 64 degrees in Fort Worth, 58 at Denton, 59 at McKinney, and 64 in Dallas. I'm meteorologist Brad Burton.
11: Fort Hood shooter Nadal Hassan will face a firing squad at the same Texas military base where he carried out a deadly 2009 rampage. Fox's Ted Linder with more.
16: Army officials say Hassan will be executed December 3rd at 1 p.m. at Fort Hood. Hassan killed 12 service members and one civilian and wounded 32 others in the November 2009 attack. He was sentenced to death by a military court in 2013. The firing squad method was recommended by Secretary of War Pete Hegseth and approved by President Trump. Hassan would be the first U.S. service member executed by the military since 1961. Ted Lindner, Fox News.
11: A family is suing Louisville ISD over a hazing incident at Flower Mound Marcus High School. We get more from media partner WFAA's Chris Lawrence.
5: The parents filed suit against several Marauders players, their parents, and Louisville ISD. The lawsuit claims teammates stripped their 16-year-old son to his underwear and shot him with a pellet gun during an off-campus team dinner. Louisville ISD told us they interviewed dozens of students, coaches, and family members. As soon as these allegations came to light, they found a small group of players responsible and disciplined them. Four teenagers are facing hazing charges, and two of them are charged with assault.
11: Ukraine's president says 11 people were killed in Russia's latest attack. Fox's Jonathan Savage with the latest.
8: These strikes came hours after President Volodymyr Zelensky warned his people that Russia was preparing a massive attack. In the north of Ukraine, a missile struck a high-rise apartment block, at least three children among the dead there. Ballistic missiles also hit the capital Kyiv at 3 a.m. local time. President Zelensky called the assault one of Russia's biggest ever, saying the energy sector was Moscow's main target. Russia's defense ministry says it targeted facilities used to produce and store missiles and drones. Jonathan Savage, Fox News.
11: 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Gold prices dropped this morning, weighed down by a stronger dollar as investors await the next Fed meeting and rate decision. The spot gold lost 0.9% to $41.26 an ounce. Gold futures fell 0.8% to $41.52. 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
11: Short week for the Dallas Cowboys. They're preparing for their matchup against the Tampa Bay Buccaneers on Thursday. Quarterback Dak Prescott says the boys will be 100% for the game tomorrow night, but the injury report says otherwise. Offensive guard Tyler Smith limited in practice yesterday, still an unknown for the Thursday night game. Offensive tackle Drew Shelton did not practice yesterday, nor did Kobe Durant, and DeMarvion Overshown on the defensive side of the ball. Ready or not, the boys and the Bucks tomorrow night, kickoff scheduled at 7:15. Dallas Stars face off against the Sabres in Buffalo tomorrow night. Dallas currently 1-2, Buffalo 2-1, puck dropping at 6 p.m. Also of note, the fight against a new proposed arena for the Stars in Plano, it's heating up. Group of residents met last night to rally against a proposed tax increase to help fund the new arena. That would be at the former Shops of Willow Bend Mall site. Some people carried signs that said vote no on Prop A, and some carried signs, Hal, that said puck no.
15: Oh.
11: There you go. College football teams from Texas in action this week. The Texas OU battle Saturday, 2:30 at the Cotton Bowl. Texas still sitting atop the AP Top 25 poll. A&M, they're facing number 14 Mizzou on the road. 22nd ranked Houston, they're on the road for a matchup against K-State. North Texas hosting Charlotte Saturday at 2:30 in Denton. SMU, TCU, they've got a bye this week. So do Baylor and the 11th ranked Texas Tech Red Raiders. And former TCU head coach Dennis Franchione has passed away. He died yesterday in Austin after a 10-year battle with cancer. He had a 25-10 record while at TCU, won a pair of bowl games as well with the Frogs. Franchione was 75. That's a look at sports. I'm Monty Cook.
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10: 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Dependable traffic with Julie D. Hardy. And DFW's most accurate forecast from Chief Meteorologist Brad Barton on the ones.
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15: Good morning. Thanks so much for joining us today. It's 5:07. Carla is off today. Monty is here. Hal is here. I'm Ernie Brown.
17: Yep.
15: And Hal, did some sad news for you yesterday, a personal friend.
17: You know, this one, I guess it's an age thing, because you start watching people you love and they start passing. And Fran was one of them, Dennis Franchione. And when Ann and I found out, we both kind of said a prayer and a tear, because she goes, Fran just died. I went, what? And so we were sitting there talking about it, and there was a group of us, a group of friends, 10, 15 of us, that we always did things together.
15: Mm-hmm.
17: And Fran and Kim were part of it, even though He was Josh's boss, so to speak.
16: Yeah.
17: And by the way, Josh was his very first signee when he came to TCU.
16: Is that right?
18: Something.
17: Yeah. Isn't that something?
18: That is.
17: The very first person he signed was Josh.
18: Man, that's awesome.
17: It is. It's a great memory. And so it's a very difficult thing to think about and reflect upon. But him and Kim came to Josh's funeral and everything. And we remained close up until the last 10 years. Been very difficult.
18: Yeah. He moved, what, back down to Austin, I think? Yeah.
17: Yeah. Down the, well.
18: In that area.
17: Yeah, in that area. Help me out. Wait a minute. No.
18: Hutto. I don't know.
16: Round Rock.
18: Round Rock.
17: Round Rock. What's the lake?
19: Pflugerville.
18: Oh.
19: Lake Travis.
18: Lake Travis. Lady Bird?
17: Anyway. No. Well, no, this will drive me crazy. It's down there by.
16: Lake Whitney.
17: Whitney, yes.
18: Oh, there you go.
17: What's okay. that area down? Marble Falls.
18: Oh, yeah, Marble Falls.
19: Sure.
17: All right. Yeah.
19: In Brazos, yeah.
16: Golly. We have a winner.
17: We have a
18: What city was it?
17: Forget this story. I'm going to go hit my head check. But anyway, it was, and we talked many times about the successes he's had. I mean, he went from, you know, people got mad at him at TCU when he went to Alabama.
18: Well.
17: I mean, exactly. So you think about it, you go, okay, do you want to go from TCU to Alabama? And before you finish, you say yes.
18: Yes. Yeah. I'm there. I'm at the door. Yeah.
17: You just say yes.
18: It's a no-brainer.
17: Exactly. Well, so he did that.
18: A couple of bowl game wins, too, at TCU, which was nice.
17: And that's what I was going to bring up. The Sun Bowl, to uh-huh. this day, is the best bowl game I've ever been to.
18: Yeah.
17: Yes, my son was on the sideline and everything. He didn't play because he was redshirted that year. But all week long, USC was going around going, TC who?
18: Yeah.
17: TC who?
18: Uh-huh.
17: And real uppity about it. And at the TCU dinner, I think I've told you guys this story, Dad Jenkins, and June, great friends of ours, too. And I don't mean to sound like I'm bragging about them being a friend, but yes, I am.
18: A lot of name dropping going on.
17: Well, a lot of names. I don't want to sound like that, but Dan Jenkins, Dan Jenkins at the game, he told Fran and all of us, he goes, you got to hear this speech I'm going to give at the dinner.
18: Yeah.
17: So to make a long story short, he goes, you know, people are going around from USC going, TC who? TC who? Mm-hmm. Well, let me tell you something about TC who. He goes, at least our Heisman Trophy winner didn't kill his wife.
16: Oh my goodness.
18: Well, there's that.
17: I started laughing. I mean, the room.
18: Norm MacDonald wrote that speech for him.
17: Exactly. Really. It was so fun. Everybody was just laughing, but the memories are fantastic, and boy, just hate for Fran and the girls.
18: I'm glad, though, that was a couple of years ago that they invited him to a TCU game to try to kind of bury the hatchet. I think Sonny Dykes actually invited him
17: out
18: there.
17: Sonny did.
18: And I thought that was nice.
17: Yeah.
18: You know?
16: Did he go?
18: He did. He was there.
16: Oh, that's good. Mm-hmm. Oh,
17: all right. Well, that's good. And I hated that because there's no hatchet to bury.
18: No,
17: he did
18: his
17: job.
18: So.
17: He was hired to do it. He got hired by Alabama.
18: Yeah.
16: That's a move. I mean,
17: that's a move you have to take.
18: But it's a gutsy move, because if you don't win every game at Alabama, they start putting real estate signs in your
17: front
18: yard.
17: Yeah.
18: So,
16: they do that at high
18: very
16: school.
18: True. They do. Yeah. That's true, yes.
17: Yeah. In his contract, he had it out for several schools.
18: Yeah.
17: He could go, he could leave to go to Alabama, A&M, which he did. Kansas State, I think, was one of the schools.
18: Yeah.
17: And
18: for some reason, UTEP.
16: Yeah, that's a strange choice. Yeah. I don't know.
17: Exactly. Solid state.
18: Yeah. That,
17: but anyway.
18: Well, God bless his family.
17: You bet. Yeah. You bet. Thanks for bringing him up.
18: Absolutely.
16: Right. Coming up at 5:17, we have the five things you need to know, including how to live to be 100 years old. It's 5:11, traffic and weather. Here's Julie DeHardy.
12: I-20 eastbound at 175, you're down to one lane. That exit is also blocked, and that's going to hold you up for 5, maybe even 10 minutes at this point. We still have the two inside lanes blocked on 175 westbound at Prairie Creek. That's a good 5 to 10 minute delay. And there's a wreck in Fort Worth coming north on I-35W at Alta Mesa. One of the vehicles nosed it into the guardrail there, and they're going to need a wrecker. Those two right lanes are blocked, and it's already 5 to 10 minutes, I'd say. Our next update within 10 minutes with WBAP's first traffic on the ones. I'm Julie DeHardy.
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15: From the WBAP On-Time Experts 24-7 Weather Center. Spectacular weather here over the next 5, 6, 7 days right now. By the way, I said Marble Falls. That was the brass. It's the Texas-Colorado River. Colorado River runs underneath Marble Falls. And what a beautiful little town that is.
17: Oh, isn't it great? It is really great.
15: I remember the name of that diner that's right there on the river.
17: I'm going to say Marble Falls Diner. I don't
15: Blue,
17: know what the
15: Blue
17: name
15: something.
17: Of it is.
15: Man, that's a great trip. We have to go down there.
17: Yeah, it is. It really is.
15: We're going to be sunny and mild with a high about 85 this afternoon. There is a tropical depression in the western Gulf on the east coast of Mexico, not too far from Tampico. And it's going to drift toward the mid-south, but it will produce a little more humidity up here toward the weekend. That's about it. 85 today, light northeast winds. Lows tonight, 60 to 65 again. We'll be sunny and 86 tomorrow, mostly sunny. 86 on Friday. I'm going 86 to 87 Saturday and Sunday. No rain. Right now we're showing 58 in Denton, 58 in McKinney, 64 in Fort Worth, and 64 in Dallas. I'm meteorologist Brad Barton.
0: Pretend I'm on the ballot, but in a way I am on the ballot because we have to win. It's the most important midterm election we've ever had.
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1: Yeah, Carla's out. Monty is sitting in her chair for some reason. Not sure
3: somebody
1: why.
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1: Yeah, that's true.
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4: If you're wondering how to live to 100 years old, research into blue zones, places in the world where long lives are common. Three drinks consumed daily by the residents, purified water, black coffee, and red wine. Of course, if you drink all that liquid, you'll spend most of your time in the bathroom.
1: You'll wish you were dead before 100. But
4: exactly.
1: Blue Ridge Athletic Director, head football coach Jason Russell has been placed on administrative leave following questions regarding the eligibility of multiple players. Now, the school district identified violations and said they'll comply with any possible forfeitures and relay confirmed information as it becomes available.
4: If you need a license to carry a handgun, you can now apply through a new state website. Texas Department of Public Safety has launched RSD Connect, replacing its previous online handgun licensing platform. New systems allows users to apply for license to carry, renew an existing license, and check its status.
1: A botched execution in Tennessee, and now questions about how it happened. Governor Bill Lee said a full investigation is underway. Krista Pike is a convicted killer, was given two lethal injections, but they weren't lethal. Her lawyers say she's now conscious, speaking, and receiving critical care. Whether they'll try again, nobody knows yet.
4: Amazon has begun sending out payments to some Prime customers as part of a $2.5 billion settlement. Federal lawsuit said Amazon enrolled millions of customers in Prime subscriptions without their consent, then intentionally made the subscriptions difficult to cancel.
1: It is kind of tough to get out of things on Amazon.
4: Yeah, it really is.
1: Yeah, they all make it that way, though. You end up subscribing to something you didn't even know you subscribed to.
4: Yeah. You should see the gauntlet I had to run to get out of mine.
1: That's five things you need to know, brought to you by Epic Healthcare. It's 521 Traffic and Weather with Julie DeHardy.
5: We do have a couple of early morning problems for you. First of all, they're doing some repaving on 175. Northbound side at Prairie Creek, you've got the inside lanes blocked, so single file to the right. Your backup is about 5 minutes or so from St. Augustine. Now, we also have you single file on I-20 eastbound as you come up to 175, and that exit ramp is blocked. Those delays now are back almost to Doughty Ferry, so that's going to be about 15 minutes. And we do have an early morning accident on the south side of Fort Worth. If you're traveling on the northbound side of 35W at Alta Mesa, they've got the two inside lanes, or the two right lanes, excuse me, blocked. Traffic has already backed up to about Everman Parkway, so that's going to take you at least 10 minutes. Our next update within 10 minutes with WBAP's first traffic on the ones. I'm Julie DeHardy.
6: From the WBAP On-Time Experts 24/7 Weather Center, about the only thing exciting going on in our weather, there's a tropical depression that's developed near Tampico on the east coast of Mexico, but it's going to probably drift to the northeast toward the mid-south, maybe Pensacola, Mobile, Alabama, something like that, later on this week. It could produce a little more humidity up there, but that's up here, but that's about it. Look for a high today of 85, winds out of the northeast, 5 to 10 miles an hour. Lows tonight again, 60 to 65. For mostly sunny and mild, high 86 tomorrow, maybe 87 on Friday. Saturday and Sunday also 85 to 87. Great Texas OU weekend weather. Right now, 64 degrees in Fort Worth, 64 as well in Dallas. I'm meteorologist Brad Barton.
1: Plasma donation, well, it's very important for the health of the communities around you. 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
7: Talk about International Plasma Awareness Week. This is something, obviously, that doesn't get talked about a lot, but I think a lot of people, Anita, would be surprised to know just how important this is.
8: I would agree. International Plasma Awareness Week is our annual campaign. It happens the first week of October, and the whole purpose is to educate more people about plasma donation. Many people are familiar with blood donation, but there is dedicated plasma donation that is equally as important. Donated plasma is used to make therapies for people with rare and chronic diseases all around the world. These are people who may have a bleeding disorder, an immune system deficiency, an autoimmune neurological condition, liver, lung problems. There are so many disorders that can be treated with plasma-derived therapies, but these medicines are not possible without plasma donors.
7: Right, and the need is great. I'm reading that it can take up to 1,200 plasma donations to provide therapy for one patient for 1 year.
8: That's exactly right when it comes to someone with a bleeding disorder such as hemophilia. There are proteins and antibodies in human plasma that truly can be life-saving. They can help bolster the immune system or help the blood clot. They do so many things. But there is a tremendous need for this plasma. When people need a plasma-derived therapy, they need it for the rest of their lives in regular infusions. And it takes hundreds of donations in many cases to create these therapies. That process, all of that plasma is pooled together and goes through a complex manufacturing process that can take 9 to 12 months. And at the other end of that process is this incredibly impactful medicine that so many people need. But as diagnosis for these conditions improves, we need more people to become regular and repeat plasma donors to meet the clinical need.
7: Okay, talk about how someone can go about doing that. Is it something they get paid for? Is this different from just donating blood, let's say?
8: So there are similarities and differences between plasma donation and blood donation. The first part I would like to point out is that these are dedicated plasma donation centers that are standalone, and there are actually 33 of them in the Dallas-Fort Worth area. So many in your community. Yes, donors are compensated when they donate plasma as a recognition for the commitment and effort to become a repeat and regular plasma donor. When you first go into a plasma donation center, The process is pretty similar. You're going to be filling out a questionnaire about any risk factors. How are you feeling today? Are you taking any medicines that might preclude you from donating plasma? And then there's a basic wellness check for your blood pressure, temperature, the hematocrit in your blood. That is a little pinprick, you know, on your finger. Where plasma donation is different is that the process itself is called plasmapheresis. So the blood is drawn out from the donor, and then the plasma is separated out in a machine, and the red blood cells are given back to the donor. So this takes a little bit longer. When I donated plasma the last time, it was about 45 minutes or so. So people need to factor that in, that it might take a little bit longer. But the good news is, because so many of those components are going back to the donor, and because plasma regenerates so quickly in the human body, people can donate plasma more often than they can donate whole blood. So those are some of the similarities and differences.
7: And if people want to learn more about this, general information as far as plasma donations and the need that is so great out there, where can folks go?
8: Plasmaweek.org. That's our microsite, plasmaweek.org. As I mentioned, it's International Plasma Awareness Week for us. And on that site, you can find a donation center locator. A person can put in their zip code, their town, and it will show you plasma donation centers near you. There's lots of information there as well on exactly what's involved in the plasma donation process. And so important, there are also the patient stories, testimonials, people talking about what their lives were like before their diagnosis, before they got a plasma drive therapy, and what their lives are now today. It's no wonder that this survey that we did ahead of International Plasma Awareness Week showed overwhelming gratitude from the patients for the donors, who many describe as heroes.
7: That is wonderful. And wonderful information. Anita Brickman, President, CEO, Plasma Protein Therapeutics Association. Thank you so much for being with us on WBAP this morning.
8: Thank you. Have a great day.
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10: Fedor, Texas mother arrested for allegedly attempting to kill her husband and two children. 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
11: The stack up is growing on the south side of Fort Worth with this accident at 35W northbound Alta Mesa. They have the two right lanes blocked, waiting on wreckers there. Traffic's backed up through Everman Parkway, so that's going to be about 15 minutes. And then if you're on I-20, we also have some road work eastbound at 175 down to one lane, and the exit is blocked. So that's going to hold you up for about 15 minutes. And then right around the corner on westbound 175 at Prairie Creek, we do have a couple of lanes to the left block. They're doing some resurfacing there. And right now, traffic is backed up about 10 to 15. Our next update within 10 minutes with WBAP's first traffic on the ones. I'm Julie DeHart.
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14: From the WBAP On-Time Experts 24-7 Weather Center, sunny and mild. About 85 this afternoon. 85 winds out of the northeast. 5 to 10 miles an hour will be fair and mild overnight. Low 60 to 65. Mostly sunny and mild with high 86 tomorrow. Sunny and warmer. 86 on 87 on Friday. Saturday and Sunday, all 85 to 87. Right now, we have 64 degrees in Fort Worth and 64 in Dallas. I'm meteorologist Brad Barton.
10: News brought to you by Advanced Hair Restoration. A Texas mother behind bars after allegedly stabbing her husband and two kids Tuesday morning. Here's Mike Traina.
15: 37-year-old Holly Flores has been booked into the Denton County Jail on charges of attempted capital murder and aggravated assault with a deadly weapon. North Lake Police Chief Robert Crawford described the injuries of the children.
16: Child, female, 3 years of age, suffered stab wounds to the chest. And an infant male, 10 months old, suffered a stab wound to the chest.
15: Crawford says the husband suffered head injuries and all three are in a local hospital. Mike Traina, WBAP News.
10: A North Texas teacher charged with child sex crimes has surrendered to police following an investigation into text messages. 35-year-old Gloria Resendez turned herself in at the Carrollton Jail yesterday on warrants for child grooming and indecency. Detectives launched the case after a Hebron High School administrator discovered messages between Resendez and a former student. Louisville ISD has banned her from all district property. Grief and anger as Israel marks the anniversary of the October 7th attacks. Fox's Jonathan Savage reporting.
17: 6:29 a.m., the exact minute the attack by Hamas began, and Kibbutz Kfar Aza lowers its flags.
18: It's a very emotional day. It's a very difficult day for our community.
17: This is one of many locations targeted on the day in which more than 1,200 people were killed. Soon, Israel has its first election since the Gaza War. Outside parliament, people gather to remember the massacre and demand a new government.
18: What happened to be a massacre, but could be prevented.
19: We need to know that we have a government that cares about the public and doesn't work only for themselves.
17: Jonathan Savage, Fox News.
10: 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Oil prices ticked up this morning as a storm in the Gulf of America threatens production and refining in the area. Brent crude rose to just over a dollar to $101.70 a barrel. West Texas Intermediate gained 40 cents to $89.84. 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
10: Short week for the Dallas Cowboys. They're preparing for their matchup against the Tampa Bay Buccaneers tomorrow. Quarterback Dak Prescott says the boys will be 100% for the game tomorrow night, but the injury report says otherwise. Offensive guard Tyler Smith limited in practice yesterday, still unknown for Thursday's game. Offensive tackle Drew Shelton did not practice yesterday, nor did Kobe Durant or DeMarvion Overshown on the defensive side of the ball. Ready or not, it's the boys and Bucks tomorrow night. Kickoff scheduled at 7:15. Dallas Stars face off against the Sabres in Buffalo tomorrow night. Dallas currently 1-2, Buffalo 2-1, puck dropping at 6 p.m. tomorrow night. Also of note, the fight against the new proposed arena for the Stars in Plano is heating up. A group of residents met last night to rally against a proposed tax increase to help fund the new arena, which would be at the former shops at Willow Bend Mall site. Some carried signs that read, "Vote no on Prop A," and some carried signs that said, "Puck no."
1: I don't get it.
10: Because they use a hockey puck.
1: Oh, I see.
10: When they play hockey.
1: Oh, is that what it is?
2: I'll draw we'll talk you. Off okay. the air.
10: Yeah, I'll get a flow chart hidden here in a second for right. you. Go. College football teams from Texas in action this weekend. The Texas OU battle Saturday at 2:30 at the Cotton Bowl. Texas still sitting atop that AP Top 25 poll. Texas A&M, they'll face number 14 Mizzou on the road. 22nd ranked Houston on the road for a matchup against K-State. North Texas hosting Charlotte Saturday at 2:30 in Denton. SMU and TCU have a bye this week, so do Baylor and the 11th ranked Texas Tech Red Raiders. And former TCU head coach Dennis Franchione has passed away. Died yesterday in Austin after a 10-year battle with cancer. Had a 25-10 record while at TCU. Also won a pair of bowl games with the Frogs. Franchione was 75. That's a look at sports. I'm Monty Cook.
7: Yeah, they've got this, so you don't have to. WBAP's Morning News with Ernie, Carla, and Hal J.
9: 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Dependable traffic with Julie D. Hardy. And DFW's most accurate forecast from Chief Meteorologist Brad Barton on the ones.
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14: Among our top stories, you know, of course, pennies are being eliminated. They're not going to make any more pennies. And the House and Senate both passed bills earlier this year aimed at eliminating the penny once and for all.
10: Yeah.
14: Now the nickel is on the line. They're looking at the nickel.
10: When it costs more to make something than it's worth.
14: Cost 13 cents to make a 5-cent piece. And they think that that doesn't make any sense. They want the administration, Congress does, to act on another portion of the bill, which would direct the Treasury to study the potential of making the nickel with either cheaper materials or eliminating it altogether.
2: You know, the old saying that goes around is cash is king.
10: Yeah. Yeah.
2: What if we just go to an all-plastic society? Is that coming up?
1: I'm with you there.
2: Are you there?
1: I can use my daughter's money play set to go buy some pizza.
2: There you go.
1: Yeah. Plastic like quarters.
10: Whatever happened to wooden nickels?
14: You're not supposed to take any of those.
10: Oh,
14: now,
10: sorry.
14: Didn't they, back in World War II, they didn't use nickel because they needed it for the war, and so they made nickels out of tin, I believe. And they withdrew them all at the war's end, so there aren't any out there anymore.
2: Well, change doesn't sound like it does today like it did 30 years ago.
10: No, not at all.
2: Yeah. It doesn't have the brightness or whatever.
14: Mine's made of strawberry jam.
2: Is that right?
14: Yeah,
2: good for you.
14: It's just hardened a little bit.
2: Yeah, that's what you're doing, taking a lick every few. Very good.
10: Won't buy much, but boy, they're delicious.
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10: Probably about a dime.
14: Okay. All right. Well, never mind.
2: A break even.
14: We'll move on. 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
10: All right. We got a couple of tickets to go see Riley Green at Dickey's Arena May the 6th. And they could be yours if you call us right now at 800-288-9227. 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
14: All right, we have Brian in Kemp. He is going to be our contestant today. Now, Brian, we have 2016, 2017, and 2018 as choices. Hal is going to lead you through this.
2: Oh, boy. Not much of a lead here, Brian. Not much. How you doing, pal?
27: I'm doing great, Hal.
2: Okay.
27: Don't let me down, buddy.
2: Good. Well, I'm going to do my best, but there's nothing in these clues that tip me off, but... I do ask this question. Can you imagine? I can never imagine myself waking up on Sunday morning with CBS News and Jane Pauley.
14: Yeah.
2: You know, I never set my alarm to do that.
14: She said it was a privilege to be there, but in reality, you're getting up on Sunday morning after being out all night, Saturday night, and she comes in with disheveled hair.
2: It's
10: like waking up with Pauley Shore.
14: Pretty much.
2: You've done that, have you? Hey, we're talking about James Comey opening up Hillary's email, the Pauley thing, Emily Blunt. I think she's a good actress. The song, I don't know anything about it. I'm going in the middle. That's what I normally do when I have no clue. I'll say 2017.
10: All right, Brian. Hal says 2017. You want to go with him or out on your own at 16 or 18?
27: I'm going to have to go with Hal.
10: All right, let's see.
2: Good luck to us. Here we go.
21: Emails reopened, Jane Pauley takes over, Emily Blunt is the girl on the drain, and Shawn Mendes is top 10. The year? 2016.
2: Oh, I'm so sorry.
10: Man, sorry,
2: So sorry, yeah.
10: You know, Brian, I think where you made your biggest mistake, and I'm sure Ernie will agree with me, that you went with Hal.
2: Brian, you don't agree with him. I mean, come on. Big mistake was just waking up and turning this on. I mean,
10: Brian, thanks for playing.
27: Good morning on the way to work.
2: Thank you, buddy.
10: All right, brother, we appreciate you. We'll play again at 8:37 this morning.
14: Coming up at 5:47, Landman is filming season 3 right now, and they need your help. Traffic and weather. Here's Julie DeHardy.
11: Not all the road work here, but we still have some flashing lights if you're on the eastbound side of I-20 at St. Augustine. So it's a slow roll as you pass by, just a couple extra minutes. We do have an accident blocking a couple left lanes on 35E northbound at 183. So the backup is Inwood. That's going to hold you up for maybe 3 to 5 minutes. We are starting to fill in on I-35 coming into downtown Dallas from 8th Street to the Mixmaster. Give yourself at least 5 through there and swing it over to Tarrant County. As we start to fill in, they did clear up our wreck there that was at Alta Mesa on the northbound side of 35. So as you come from Burles into I-20, it's probably going to take you about 15 minutes. Our next update within 10 minutes with WBAP's first traffic on the ones. I'm Julie DeHardy.
14: From the WBAP On-Time Experts 24-7 Weather Center, sunny and mild, the high near 85 this afternoon, winds out of the northeast 5 to 10 miles an hour, beautiful weather. Fair and mild overnight, lows 60 to 65. Mostly sunny and mild again tomorrow with a high of 86. And that's what it kind of looks Friday, Saturday, Sunday, and even Columbus Day. Highs are going to be in the mid-80s with relatively low humidity. A little more humid this weekend, but no rain. Right now we're showing 58 in Denton, 58 in McKinney, 57, by the way, out toward Bridgeport, 64 degrees now in Fort Worth, 64 in Dallas. I'm meteorologist Brad Work.
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2: Well, you'd be glad to know I did a little research on this, because we were talking about getting rid of the nickel, because it costs 13 cents to make. It takes a little over 5 cents to make a dime, and it costs about 13 cents to make a quarter.
3: Unless you're a hooker in Stephenville.
2: in which case...
4: That's why we were all looking at you.
3: You can buy your own ranch at those levels.
2: Yes, you can, Hal. Yes, you can. All right. Taylor Sheridan's Landman is filming season 3 at TCU this week.
3: How about that? And got to meet Billy Bob Thornton last night.
2: Last night?
3: Yes.
5: Mm-hmm.
3: I asked.
5: We're eating biscuits with mustard.
3: I asked her, I said, did you go,
5: nice to meet you?
3: She told him, you look too thin.
6: Well, that sounds like Ann, doesn't it?
3: Doesn't it?
6: What's wrong with you?
2: We actually had a recording of his reply to that.
3: Oh, do you?
7: I kind of want something other to eat. You got any biscuits for sale in there? What you got in there is good to eat. French fried potatoes? How much you want for them?
2: Where'd they go last night?
3: Okay, they went. It's a G&O. They have a girls' night out once a month or whatever. They went to a new hotel. I think it got a couple of Michelin stars or Michelin keys
4: or Michigan stars.
3: No, maybe got a couple of Michigan stars. What is the name? I've never been there. She's been to it 3 times.
6: Michelin restaurant.
3: And they were having cocktails. And
4: they just released the Michigan star restaurants in Fort Worth.
3: Yeah,
2: Michelin.
4: You said
3: Hold
4: Michigan.
3: On. Bowie House. The Bowie House.
4: Bowie House. Okay.
3: The Bowie House is where they went.
2: Okay.
3: You know,
2: the nice thing there is it's really an upper class place, and they'll give you a new set of tires.
3: Yeah, exactly. But anyway, so back to Billy Bob. I'm sorry.
4: Bowie House is one of them. In,
6: a little different deal there.
2: As part of a storyline involving Michelle Randolph's character, Ainsley Norris.
4: We're keep doing the story, I guess.
2: Who is a TCU cheerleader. Yeah. Around 30 TCU cheerleaders will participate in the production.
3: That's awesome. Good.
4: What, doesn't somebody have a kid that goes to TCU? That's on the
3: Yellowstone. You know what? I think you're
2: Cole
3: right.
2: Cole Hauser's.
4: That's it. Cole Hauser's kid.
3: That's
4: right.
3: That's right. That's right.
2: Okay. So anyway, that's the place to be, and they are still looking for extras in various places.
3: But we look funny in those pom-poms and everything, Monty.
4: I'm still trying
3: You
4: out.
3: Still have yours?
4: Yeah.
6: I don't. What size skirt do you wear now?
3: And you'll do anything for 2 bits.
4: Four bits. 6 bits and a dollar?
8: I don't know, Monty. I don't think you have the hips for it.
3: Yeah, you're right.
4: I did have to have it taken out a little bit. I'm not going to lie to you.
3: Okay. Yeah.
4: They don't make cheerleader skirts at a 42 fat.
3: Yeah, 40. Isn't that cute? Yeah.
6: What's your size, Hal?
3: I have no idea. Well, my size, I would say she probably should be around 5'4".
6: No,
3: 120.
6: That's not what I was getting at.
3: Okay.
4: Kind of misunderstood his question there. Yeah.
2: Traffic and weather on the ones at 5:51. Here's Julie DeHardy.
9: Had an accident on the northbound side of I-35 right before 183, and it just cleared away. So traffic was backed up to Wycliffe. Still going to take you an extra 5 minutes to get through there. It's a little bit sluggish. If you're trying to travel Loop 12 Walton Walker, gets a little heavy right around 183, trying to get over toward the merge with I-35. You know, you have all those barrels on the right side near Northwest Highway. So that's a couple minute delay traveling through the area. If you're trying to travel on 35W headed southbound into downtown Fort Worth, just starting to lose the elbow room this morning as you come from the North Loop to I-30. That'll take you about 5 to 10 minutes. Our next update within 10 minutes with WBAP's first traffic on the ones. I'm Julie DeHardy.
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0: Yeah.
1: Okay.
2: Well,
3: I saw 395 near Stately Brown Manor. Still pretty high.
1: Yeah. That's still pretty high.
0: I saw 399 and a 395 on the way in.
1: Did you really? That,
0: but yeah, I only paid 383.
3: Yeah, no getting around that.
1: Yeah. Maybe you could pull and say, okay, I'll give you, pull into the, you know, QT said, listen, I'll give you 375.
0: Yeah.
1: Hey,
0: 375.
3: Now, David wrote in, he said, I saw diesel for 517 at HEB in Murphy late last night.
0: That's pretty cheap for diesel right now.
1: That's coming down.
3: Mm-hmm. Yeah.
1: But, you know, I think a year and a half ago was like
0: 389. Yeah. For diesel, yeah.
1: West Texas Intermediate this morning, 89.94. However, Brent crude, 101.38.
3: So it's up?
0: It's gone up a little bit.
1: Brent crude has.
0: They think the storm in the Gulf of America, as they call it.
3: By the way, I was checking several papers yesterday, just because I do that, and I didn't see one Gulf of Mexico in any of them.
0: Huh.
3: They all said Gulf of America. Yeah.
1: Did they really?
3: Yeah.
0: Well, there's a storm that could turn into a pretty big one down there, and they're thinking it could disrupt supplies and that sort of thing.
1: I'm too old school for this, because I still say Gulf of Mexico.
0: Yeah.
1: And it has nothing to do with Donald Trump or America or Mexico, just the name that I've grown up with.
3: I don't know, Bonnie. It sounds like it's got something to do with Trump.
0: I think so. I think he hates Donald Trump.
1: Stop it. Lake Ontario? I don't want Lake America. I just leave it alone. Am I wrong here?
0: I've already changed the name of Lake Ray Hubbard to Lake America.
1: I'm calling it
0: Lake Ray America.
1: Lake Ray.
0: I wanted to keep part of the name.
3: Well, sure. I can understand why you'd want to.
4: We just got an email, Hal J.
1: Yes.
4: It said, go back to China.
1: Yeah. Turn your own mic off, Joseph.
3: All right. Anyhow. So gas is still high.
1: Yes,
3: there's no way around that right
1: still,
3: now.
1: It's still high and... I don't really know why there's a reason for it to come down.
3: Yeah, not anytime soon. I don't know that it will.
1: Yeah.
3: Well, we'll see.
1: There you go. All right.
3: That's Hal's Got Gas coming up at 6:07. Surprising causes of cancer. We're going to talk about that on the way, but Monty has the headline.
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1: On the ones.
3: Looks like we may have a wreck now on 80 right around Gross Road. That's going to be on the westbound side. You're already backed up through the 635 interchange, so that's an extra 5 minutes. We have heavy traffic coming into downtown Dallas on I-35 from 8th Street through the Mixmaster and going north all the way to Wycliff. That's because of that earlier accident we had up around 183. So that's probably going to be about a 10 to 15 minute ride. We're starting to fill in a little bit on 360. Running okay, though. It's just crowded as you move from 180. You try to get all the way over to 183. That's probably going to take you about 10 to 15 minutes. Our next update within 10 minutes with WBAP's first traffic on the ones. I'm Julie DeHardy.
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6: From the WBAP On-Time Experts 24-7 Weather Center, sunny and mild with a high of 85 this afternoon. Winds out of the northeast, 5 to 10 miles an hour. Couldn't be nicer. Protect OU weekend coming up, too. Fair and mild, 60, 65 overnight. Mostly sunny, 86 tomorrow. Maybe 87 on Friday. Sunny and warm, probably 85 to 87 both Saturday and Sunday. No rain. Right now, 64 degrees in Fort Worth. We're seeing upper 50s across Wise, Denton, and Collin counties, and 63 in Dallas. I'm meteorologist Brad Barton.
2: 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Fighting is intensifying in Yemen. Fox's Jonathan Savage with the latest.
7: Houthis have attacked Aden International Airport in southern Yemen with ballistic missiles and explosive-laden drones. The Iran-backed rebels are battling forces aligned with the internationally recognized Yemeni government, which is being supported by Saudi Arabia. The Saudi-led coalition is trying to retake strategic territory recently seized by the Houthis. This upsurge in fighting has revived a dormant 12-year-long civil war and is seen as a spillover from the Iran conflict. Turkey and Pakistan have agreed to send forces to help oust the Houthis. Jonathan Savage, Fox News.
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8: Last week's heavy rain caused significant damage to the school, and now it needs repairs before it reopens. Now, students are attending Briscoe Elementary. The district is busing students to and from campus for the parents that need it. All desks, textbooks, supplies, and classroom technology have been moved over from Meacham as well. This is expected to last several weeks until the district decides Meacham is safe to reopen. Fort Worth ISD says they'll provide updates to families weekly until then.
2: Two Christian student organizations are suing Virginia State University, accusing the school of hampering their ministries while at the same time favoring Muslim groups. Fox's Anita Vogel with the story.
9: The Alliance Defending Freedom filed the lawsuit on behalf of Women of Victory and Bethel Campus Fellowship. ADF Senior Counsel Tyson Langhofer telling Fox News Digital, quote, higher education has really broke from its longstanding desire to promote intellectual diversity and to actually seek truth. And instead, they are essentially telling students that hearing differences of opinion on important topics is actually not encouraged. It's actually discouraged. The lawsuit challenges VSU's updated campus ministries policy, which the plaintiffs say target the two Christian groups.
2: Virginia State University has not commented on the situation. Your money news brought to you by NetWorthRadio.com. Stock futures ticked down this morning following yesterday's record close for the S&P 500. Dow futures losing 180 points. S&P 500 futures are trading just below the flat line. Contracts on the tech-heavy NASDAQ fell 116 points in early trading. 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
10: Cowboys wrapping up their prep for the Buccaneers tomorrow night. Brian Schottenheimer on how his game planning changes on a short week.
11: You're kind of into the flow now because, like, tonight we'll do red zone. Last night we did third down, short yardage. It's really front-loaded, which is hard. But in terms of what you do, you normally do what you're really good at, what you're comfortable with, and you adjust based on a little bit the personnel and the team that you're playing.
10: Kickoff at 7:15 tomorrow. A surprise loss for one of the Cowboys' division rivals, longtime Eagles right tackle Lane Johnson, announcing his retirement. Johnson, a six-time Pro Bowler, two-time All-Pro, and two-time Super Bowl champ. 2025 World Series MVP Yoshinobu Yamamoto picks right back up where he left off as the Dodgers take down the Braves 3-1, 7 innings, 1 run allowed, 10 strikeouts for Yamamoto. LA leads the series 2-1. I'm Ryan Baldwin on WBAP from 96.7 and 13.10 The Ticket.
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6: I've got a couple of health stories I wanted to get to, including a surprising culprit tied to 1 in 8 cancer cases worldwide. It turns out infections can cause cancer. I didn't know that.
12: You mean like an infection?
6: Like yeah. You get like herpes, for example, can cause cancer.
12: And divorces.
6: Hepatitis will
2: cause those.
6: Hepatitis B virus can cause cancer. Hepatitis C virus can cause cancer. Epstein-Barr.
2: Huh.
12: Yeah.
6: All these. I didn't know that. I figured it was a blood disease, and I didn't realize it was connected to
12: But infections. You're not talking about like that. You cut your finger and it gets infected, and that doesn't
6: No.
12: Okay.
6: I'm not,
12: that's
6: no,
12: different.
6: No,
12: okay.
6: No, these are actual infections. 12 specific infections that were linked to human cancer cases.
12: Yeah, okay.
6: Things like the hepatitis and that kind of thing.
2: Wow. Hal said the best he could muster was hepatitis D minus.
12: Yeah.
6: He wasn't very good at it. No.
12: Yeah, you have to work on it. Yeah.
6: I also saw this story, and I thought this was inspiring, especially to those doing the battle with cancer right now, a new experimental drug. This from WFAA Channel 8, our news partners. This man tried the experimental drug and got some really good results.
17: John Fairbanks' pride and joy is a 67 Ford Mustang Fastback.
18: Completely redone from the frame up.
17: But this is a story about a different kind of car.
18: And I spent a lot of time retreating here.
17: One that saved his life. John was diagnosed with a disease called AL amyloidosis. Abnormal proteins build up and destroy organs like the heart, liver, and kidneys. The overall survival rate can be as little as 4.5 years.
18: A roller coaster ride, emotionally.
17: And for John and his wife, Kathy.
19: So it was just very frightening.
17: Traditional treatments were not promising.
18: The word stop wasn't even used. It was, how do we slow this down?
17: Other CAR is this one. CAR T-cell therapy, used for decades to treat various cancers, just not before, on amyloidosis.
20: It targets a protein on the surface of plasma cells.
17: Dr. Larry Anderson at UT Southwestern included John Fairbanks in a CAR T-cell clinical trial. Chemotherapy, then an infusion with his own T-cells trained to target the amyloid production.
18: Or what I was explaining, send them off to boot camp to make them smarter.
17: And with all those retrained T-cells.
20: You know, what we're seeing in general is about 95% of the patients in this trial have achieved a complete remission.
17: And one of those patients in remission is John.
18: I mean, it was amazing. Numbers I've been chasing for 4 years went normal within a week.
19: It was just incredible, like unbelievable.
18: Still somewhat unreal.
17: His doctors say the recovery is real. One experimental infusion has changed his life.
19: There's just a lot of hope of what the future can bring, and we got to experience that.
17: An experience they hope is waiting not too far down the road for other patients, too.
18: knowing my lifespan just increased. I feel very fortunate.
17: In Mansfield, I'm Kevin Reese.
0: You know, I guess you get to a certain point. I'm so glad that this worked out for this gentleman. And there are a lot of experimental ideas out there, and you never know if they're going to work or not. But if you're in a position where it's that or curtains for you,
12: sign me up.
2: People always say that. Well, what if what if it makes you sick, or what if it makes you this?
12: Yeah, who cares?
2: What if it works?
12: What if it works?
2: Yeah. What if I live?
12: You know? I don't care if the doctor wanted to strap a catfish to my testicles. I'm going to try it. You know?
0: I had a doctor do that to me once.
12: Did you?
0: Yeah. It did not work.
2: Al did it. He wasn't even at the doctor's office.
12: Yeah. That was a Tom Thumb. But I'm serious. I'd try anything.
0: Yeah. I think most people would.
2: Mm-hmm.
0: And that's they passed a law years ago called the right to try.
12: Yeah, Trump did that. Yeah.
0: It was very, very important. You know, folks are saying, look, I'm going.
2: Yeah.
0: So let me at least try. What do I have to lose here?
2: Yeah, what if it's the weirdest thing? Yeah, now what if it's the weirdest thing, mustard, or you know what I'm saying, just the weirdest thing that could possibly cure cancer? Try it.
12: Shoot, are you kidding me? I'd look at the Cancer Society. I'll be your Huckleberry. Whatever you need. Whatever you need, do it.
0: I think most people would.
12: And learn from it, maybe save a life down the road.
21: Okay, catfish.
2: Yeah, you ever apologize to that game warden for that?
12: No. That got out of control, so never don't bring that up, buddy.
0: Coming up at 6:17, France dealing with riots all over the place. We have some international news from Andrew Harding at the Heritage Foundation. He'll be joining us on the Clarity Windows and Doors Newsline 6:11 now. Traffic and weather. Here's Julie DeHardy.
3: Bad news if you're coming out of Sunnyvale into Mesquite. We've got a big wreck here on 80. It's right around Gross Road. And we've got lots of emergency equipment there. You're kind of snaking through in one lane and you have to share the on-ramp there. So it's no fun at all. You've already got about a 20-minute backup from Beltline through there. Looking at 175 trying to get onto 45 and over to I-30. That's going to take you about 5 to 10 minutes. We're a little bit crowded right now on 360 as you move from about Pioneer Parkway to Carrier Parkway. That'll take you about 2 or 3 minutes. And if you're getting on 183 from the North Loop and you're trying to get to 121, that's about a 6 to 7 minute ride. Our next update within 10 minutes with WBAP's first traffic on the ones. I'm Julie DeHardy.
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6: From the WBAP On-Time Experts 24-7 Weather Center, spectacular weather for the next 5 to 7 days. We're going to be sunny with a high about 85 this afternoon. That's near normal. Winds out of the northeast 5 to 10. Fair and mild, low 60 to 65 overnight. Look for a high about 86 tomorrow, maybe 87 on Friday. A little more humid this weekend, but no rain. Right now, 64 in Fort Worth, 63 as well in Dallas. I'm meteorologist Brad Barton.
24: 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Is this a trend now? That's on the James Show at 2:05. How much is too much for Halloween decorations? Or is there any such thing? We'll find out at 3:05. And there is a shocking run of predators in Texas schools lately. Hear the terrible updates at 4:05. That's coming up today, 2 to 5. On the James Show with me, James Parker, on your Texas voice for common sense. 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
3: Good morning. It's 6:18. Carla is out today. Monty is here. Hal is here. I'm Ernie Brown. And we go to the Clarity Windows and Doors Newsline for Andrew Harding with the Heritage Foundation to join us to talk a little bit about some things happening internationally. For example, our bombers leaving a UK base, it's seemingly under threat of attack of some kind. Is that what's happening over there, Andrew?
4: Well, good morning. We do know that the Iranians are doing everything they can to threaten the United States, whether it's in the Middle East or abroad. And I think that's what this move is representing, which the United States believes there may be a credible risk coming from an Iranian terrorist plot that could threaten these bombers, and as a result, they're wanting to keep them safe. So on one hand, this is the Iranian regime proving that what it does best is continuing to export terror around the world. But secondly, this also shows that the United States is content with the economic approach that's getting results. So that way they're not going to have to use these bombers, but rather that they can continue keeping the economic blockade that is continuing to cripple Iran's economy right now.
5: So are they not going to move the bombers somewhere else where they can actually use them over there then? It sounds like if they don't really need them, then maybe they just bring them back home.
4: Well, there are some of the movements will be going. They're taking them back to their U.S. locations, their permanent home here stateside. Of course, they can be redeployed as necessary, so we continue to have that option. But exactly, as we're looking at this economic angle, the Iranian economy continues to be in free fall, and the fact that Iran is looking to conduct terrorist attacks or potential plots way beyond its borders shows that they're looking for any type of leverage possible to impose damage or fear among the public or military. So I think the current economic approach is the best way that's getting results.
3: What else could they do, though? I mean, militarily, it seems like, haven't they destroyed pretty much all the military targets they can find?
4: The vast majority of military targets have been destroyed, and that's where what we're seeing from the U.S. perspective is we're going to continue to constrain their economy. And as what does that look like? It looks like the Iranian currency is worth practically nothing if you're comparing it to dollars. You're seeing teachers, doctors, university employees, government bureaucrats unable to make ends meet, which many are having to consider leaving the force just to survive. You're also seeing Iranian gas lines in the sense that people are not able to actually fill up their cars in a quick sense, and the millions of barrels that Iran has had to put on reserve for its oil continue to be depleted. So in other words, the longer this goes on, the more of a difficult economic situation Iran is in, and they may be forced to, of course, they'll maybe have some missiles that they could try to fire across the strait, but it's not going to do anything that's going to put them in a better position to potentially end this conflict in their favor.
3: Andrew Harding with the Heritage Foundation on the Clarity Windows and Doors Newsline. Andrew, hang on just a moment. We have to take a quick timeout and get an update for traffic and weather at 6:21. Here's Julie DeHardy.
6: We've got a big mess on the westbound side of 80. It's right around Gross Road. So right where the on-ramp comes on from 635. And you kind of share that on-ramp lane. And the folks that are stuck on 80 are kind of zigzagging through the mess. You're backed up almost to Collins. So that's going to be 30, 40 minutes to get through. You could get off on Collins and go to the right and then use Town East. Or you could go to the left and then Main turns into Syene and get around this big mess. Otherwise, you're going to be sitting in it for a while. Also, 80 westbound before you get to Clements. We have a stalled car on the right side of the roadway. So a smidgen of the right side is blocked off and traffic is already backed up for probably about 5 to 10 minutes. We do have some heavy traffic showing up on I-35 from 8th Street into the Mixmaster of Dallas. That's going to take you about 5 minutes. And I'm seeing a bit of a delay on 35W from the North Loop over toward Western Center. It's going to take you about 2 or 3 minutes. Our next update within 10 minutes with WBAP's first traffic on the ones. I'm Julie DeHardy.
7: From the on-time experts 24-7 Weather Center, sunny and mild, high about 85 this afternoon, 85 today, low 60 to 65 overnight, and we'll be in the mid to upper 80s tomorrow, Friday, Saturday, Sunday. Great weather for Texas OU. Right now it's 64 degrees in Fort Worth, 63 in Dallas. I'm meteorologist Brad Barton.
5: Talking to Andrew Harding with the Heritage Foundation right now. Andrew, the Iranian economy is in turmoil. The rial, I guess it is, or whatever they use over there is worth nothing. People can't get fuel or food or anything else. At what point do the Iranian people stage an uprising and just say, we've had enough and we're getting rid of these guys?
4: Well, I think the longer these conditions go on, it does increase that chance of happening. But a few problems exist. First, the internet continues to have varying levels of access and the ability for us to look inside. So it's very possible that some of these movements may be happening now, but we just simply can't see it with the regime trying to keep a lot of control over what information goes into Iran and what information comes out of Iran. But secondly, we know that what's really interesting here is which specific sectors are being impacted by this economic blockade here. We know that for multiple years, or even the last year to two, the Iranian regime has executed tens of thousands of his own citizens. What's different here is now you're getting those that have been in relatively safer fields, such as the medical field or educational fields, that are now also seeing their pocketbooks being completely stretched or become empty. So you're now seeing a different class that's generally been more protected or secure feel the vulnerabilities of what's going on in Iran, the economic concern. So there is a much higher risk. Of course, you have to get the right arms, the right ability to coordinate. So it's not easy. But the longer this goes on, the more pressure the Iranian regime is going to feel.
7: Who's helping Iran behind the scenes?
4: Well, we certainly know that the Chinese have been very involved. We know that there's been various reports of them willing to provide certainly financial assistance. And the Treasury Department has been particular in sanctioning Chinese individuals and firms and Hong Kong-based individuals and firms. We also know that there's been some reports that Chinese providing intelligence. That also it can be a very big concern, in which what that allows Iran to do is, with its limited missile capacity left, they could try to prioritize much higher strategically valuable strikes. Additionally, the Russians are also providing support. We know that throughout the Russia-Ukraine war, Iran's been helpful in providing drones up north. Well, now the Russians can return the favor in providing intelligence or potential resources down south. So America's primary adversaries are all working together on this because it's in their interest to try to deplete U.S. resources, try to destabilize the region that forces the U.S. to be heavily engaged there. But I think the U.S. working with Gulf partners who have been really strong in particular, it's ensuring that the U.S. maintains a strong edge.
7: And we're still getting virtually no help from NATO allies.
4: It's been a mixed bag. There have been some NATO allies that have been with us the whole way, in which they've allowed us to use the bases and their countries in order to conduct operations. Say with the B-2 bombers is one example. But some, in particular, Spanish government has been particularly bad, in which they have criticized the United States, claimed that they won't be able to use the airspace. And we're not even asking NATO countries to conduct strikes by themselves necessarily. The core issue has just been, can you provide us the basing, the geography to conduct these strikes? And it's in NATO's interest to cooperate here. I think we saw with the Iranians earlier in the conflict fired some missiles at Diego Garcia. That's a UK base down south. What it showed, that the radius of those strikes means it can hit European capitals with the missiles it currently has. So I think it's in NATO's interest to collectively come together on this. I think we've seen good progress overall, but the Spanish government in particular, they need to be a much better example of working with NATO on this issue.
7: All right. Are we going to be involved in Iran for very much longer? Because a lot of folks are beginning to be concerned that Iran secretly behind the scenes is being resupplied and rebuilding things that we destroyed already one time.
4: I certainly hope this conflict is over as soon as possible, but I also think the president is right, is that it's unacceptable to let Iran get a nuclear weapon, and that's what this whole conflict is about. By having the economic pressure, what that does is the military campaign has been successful in degrading Iran's ability to conventionally fight back. Yes, they can fire a couple missiles across the strait every now and then, but it's very different than firing dozens and dozens and dozens of missiles on a nightly basis. So by keeping this economic pressure and by having the corridor in the Strait of Hormuz that the Navy has successfully established, we are getting closer to pre-war levels of oil flowing in and out of the strait. We're going to see over time, I think, improvements in prices, but importantly, we're also going to see a continued degradation of the Iranian regime. So they have two options. Either they negotiate with the president on a deal where they are losing leverage every day to do that, or as the president's made clear, he will continue to militarily or economically degrade the regime so they can never actually turn their nuclear ambitions into reality.
7: As long as that government is in power over there, I don't see how you could trust anything they say.
4: I think you're right, and I think the president also believes this. We also know he's been open to a deal throughout this entire conflict. There was an MOU initially established to see if there was a way to make progress, and within 2 weeks, the Iranian regime started firing missiles across the strait. So the president there, even with that MOU, made very clear that we're going to give a shot here, and we're going to see if you will follow through on your actions. Iran decided not to, so then the president said, okay, game on. pulled over away from the MOU, has reestablished this blockade for months at this point, and the regime's economy is in complete freefall. So what the president will do, in the event that we're ever trying to talk or continue talking to the regime, there is zero trust. What there is U.S. expectations of compliance, and if they don't comply, we have the military economic means to impose costs.
3: All right. Andrew Harding with the Heritage Foundation on the Clarity Windows and Doors Newsline. Andrew, good information. Thank you so much. We appreciate it.
4: Thanks for having me.
3: Coming up at 6:37, seven suburbs ranking among America's best small cities here in North Texas. We'll have that for you. Monty will have the headline.
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4: It's double trouble on 80 this morning. First of all, there's a big wreck right around Gross Road, and we've got a couple of inside lanes blocked. You basically, if you're on 80, have to share the on-ramp lane that comes from 635. So you've got a good 30, 40-minute backup coming from Collins. Then behind that, 80 westbound before you get to Clements, we've got an accident in the right lane. So that's going to hold you up for 10 minutes or so. I'm seeing some heavy traffic on the eastbound side of I-20 right now if you're coming into the Forest Hill area. Anywhere from 35W through about Anglin is where we've got the heaviest traffic, so that's probably going to cost you about 10 to 15 minutes. Our next update within 10 minutes with WBAP's first traffic on the ones. I'm Julie Hardy.
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7: The WBAP On-Time Experts 24-7 Weather Center. There is a tropical depression developing near Tampico, but we think it's going to go northeast toward the maybe the Florida coast, the Panhandle coast, maybe later on this week or into the weekend. For us, a little more humidity, but other than that, we're fine, sunny and mild, 85 today, 60-65 overnight, 86 tomorrow, highs maybe 85 to 87, Friday, Saturday, and Sunday. Right now, 64 degrees in Fort Worth, 63 in Dallas. I'm meteorologist Brad Barton.
3: President Trump returns to Texas as the GOP works to hold on to a crucial Senate seat. Fox's Kristen Goodwin with more.
8: President Trump will be in San Antonio to rally support for Texas Attorney General and GOP Senate nominee Ken Paxton and Carlos de la Cruz, the Republican running for the U.S. House seat to represent Texas's newly redrawn 35th Congressional District. De la Cruz faces Democrat Bexar County Sheriff's Deputy Johnny Garcia in November, while Paxton is in a tight race against Democratic Senate nominee State Representative James Tallarico. Paxton defeating four-term incumbent GOP Senator John Cornyn in the state's Republican primary runoff this summer. President Trump's San Antonio stop is part of his ongoing multi-state blitz to promote Republicans as the party works to hang on to its slim congressional majorities in the November elections. Kristen Goodwin, Fox News.
3: A Louisville ISD teacher turned herself into police on Tuesday after an alleged inappropriate relationship with a student.
9: Gloria Resendez, a faculty member at Hebron High School, was charged with indecency with a child, sexual contact, and child grooming. Carrollton PD announced the charges on Monday, but police were unable to locate Resendez after issuing warrants for her arrest. The 35-year-old teacher turned herself into Carrollton jail the next day. She's since been transported to Denton County Jail and is on administrative leave. Sybil Summers, WBAP News.
3: France in chaos. More than 200,000 protesters, overwhelmingly from migrant backgrounds, continue their violent demonstrations across the country. Fox's Christina Coleman with details.
10: Demanding changes to their school system, they said their schools need more teachers, basic supplies, proper ventilation, and someone to address the rodents in their buildings. The protests began in the Paris region in mid-September and spread nationwide. President Trump is blaming Islam and unchecked immigration for the chaos, writing on Truth Social, quote, "What's happening in France is nothing less than out-of-control mass migration. This isn't about schools. This is about Islam wanting to take over a once great country."
3: More than 6,000 people have been arrested since the protests began. 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Crypto prices fell this morning as outflows surged ahead of this week's Fed meeting and rate decision. Bitcoin dropped 2.5% to $83,771. Ethereum lost nearly 4% to $2,598. Solana down 1.4% to $117.83. 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
0: Cowboys hosting the 0-4 Buccaneers for Thursday Night Football. 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
11: Understanding we got a team coming there winless, how desperate they're going to be, and it's the NFL, and the parity of it, and just knowing that we've got to go prove it again. Nobody cares about the win that happened last Sunday. It's about what we do now. It's about us putting out the best version of ourselves from Thursday.
0: Kickoff 7:15 tomorrow night. Eagles All-Pro right tackle Lane Johnson announcing his surprise retirement. A big blow for Philly, who is 122-63-1 with Johnson in the lineup and 18-30 without. Jake Cronenworth's solo homer helps lift the Padres past the Brewers 4-3 in Game 3 of their NLDS matchup. Just the second hit of the postseason for Cronenworth to help San Diego avoid the sweep. I'm Ryan Baldwin on WBAP from 96.7 and 13th in the Ticket.
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2: 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Dependable traffic with Julie D. Hardy. 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
12: Hal, you'll be happy to hear this news.
13: All right.
12: A half dozen suburbs in your hometown of Fort Worth are among the best small cities to live in.
13: You've got to be kidding me.
12: Your neighborhood was specifically excluded.
3: Yeah.
13: I believe it.
3: Mainly because of you.
13: Yeah, because nobody can spell it right.
12: No.
13: Okay, go ahead. Well, who are they?
12: Colleyville and Southlake are at the top of the pack.
13: Oh, yeah.
12: The other five are Cleburne, Grapevine, Burleson, Keller, and Mansfield.
13: All suburbs of the area.
12: Yeah, that's right.
13: Yeah.
12: They're talking about things like affordability, economic health, education and health, quality of life, and whether you live in the neighborhood or not.
3: That was actually the...
13: Was that it?
3: That was a key
13: indicator.
12: Yeah. 19 small cities rated in the 99th percentile. Now, we also had Colleyville, the number one best small city in the Fort Worth area. Also, we bring in Mansfield, Little Elm, Saxe, Coppell, Wiley, all made it. Plano made the list. So
13: all great places to live.
12: Yeah. Sure. We have a lot of really good suburbs here in the DFW area.
13: Tremendous. You know, everywhere is a good place to live.
12: Now, Monty, you live in Rockwall. It has taken a surprising tumble down the list over the last 2 years.
3: Which is, oddly enough, when I moved there.
13: Is that right? Yes.
12: Actually, it did. So there you go. That's we live in a nice area, and we should take advantage of that.
13: Do you know there's almost 8 million people here in this area you're talking about?
12: And every one of them are in line in front of me at the men's room when I go see a Mavs game.
13: I read this, and you can look it up if you want to. You can look this up. In 1971, the year I graduated from high school, there was about 200 million people in the United States.
3: Yeah.
13: 340 million now.
12: Mm-hmm. Yeah.
13: Think about that growth.
12: We're breeding like rabbits, Hal.
13: Are we?
12: Apparently.
13: Well, it's not me and Ann.
3: At least I know what they replaced the fluoride in the water with.
13: Well, no kidding. What happened? Yeah. We got to find that woman.
3: I can explain it, but not on the air.
13: Exactly. We've got to find her and stop her.
3: What are you doing?
13: My God.
12: The top spots were Lexington, Massachusetts, Brookfield, Wisconsin, and Carmel, Indiana.
13: Carmel, Indiana?
12: Yeah.
3: It's pronounced Carmel.
12: Is it?
3: No. I have no idea.
12: I think Carmel by the sea in California.
13: Oh, yeah. Exactly.
12: Carmel, Indiana, where they don't really have a sea. They got one of those little blow-up pools.
13: Exactly. Yeah.
12: Not quite as nice.
13: Carmel by the YMCA.
12: Yeah. Not a whole lot. But there you go. Anyway, so we have nice places to live here. We need to take advantage of that. And remember that when we start getting down about traffic and things like that.
3: Right.
13: Yeah. It's hard.
3: New arenas.
13: Julie does a great job of covering 7 million, 8 million people.
3: Yeah.
13: Gee whiz.
12: I saw last night, speaking of arenas in Plano, they had a get-together. People were... I'm getting probably 3 texts a day about the arena and 10 texts a day about political candidates.
3: I get those.
12: Yeah.
3: Multiple times
12: I can't
3: times
12: believe
3: a day.
12: How much I'm getting.
13: I get texts every other day from Donald Jr.
3: Do you?
12: Is that right?
13: Hal, we haven't talked.
14: Yeah.
13: What do you mean we haven't talked?
14: Get the same email.
3: You never call, you never write. Where the
13: exactly.
3: love go.
13: You're right.
12: Now, I'm also getting them, not just from here, but from previous places where I have lived and had this phone number.
3: That's funny.
12: Yeah. So I probably will get, in the course of a day, 20 texts.
3: I was going to say.
12: In the last week or
3: considering
12: two.
3: All the places you've worked.
12: Yeah.
3: You must be getting about 400 texts a day.
12: I get things from Washington, D.C.
3: Yeah.
12: I get things from Phoenix, Arizona, and from San Diego.
14: Can't hold a job, huh?
13: Give all those numbers to our sales department.
12: Yeah, I know. Yeah.
13: I'm serious. Have the sales department call them back and say, listen, we need you to advertise on our station.
12: Yeah. Well, somebody's got to do something because I'm getting a lot of calls.
13: Well, just lie to them. They lie to us. Say, we will get you elected if you'll spend this so-and-so.
3: Right.
13: You know, BAP. Mm-hmm.
12: Why is it
3: guaranteed?
13: Guaranteed.
7: Why is it a felony to lie to Congress, but it's not a felony for them to lie to us?
12: I don't know.
13: That's a great question. That's, I don't know.
12: Somebody needs to say that next time they're testifying.
13: Yeah, that's a great question.
12: Coming up at 6:47, a fire at the state fair. They put it out, but we'll tell you what happened.
3: All right.
12: 6:41, traffic and weather. Here's Julie DeHardy.
4: I just rechecked our 80, and it's pretty much the same. Westbound, right around Gross Road, we've got two inside lanes blocked. If you're on the outside, you're going to have to share the on-ramp lane that comes from 635. So it's pretty messy, and about a 30-40 minute delay as you're coming from Collins. Now, we also have a wreck behind that, 80 westbound before you get to Clements, and a portion of the right lane is blocked. So that's another 10-minute backup. We did find an accident on 20 eastbound near Anglin. It's going to be on the right shoulder, a big dump truck and a car. Traffic's back to campus, so that's going to be probably an extra 5 to 10 minutes. And I'm seeing a stack up here on 35W as you move from the North Loop and you're trying to get out toward North Tarrant Parkway. It's pretty slow through there. Probably going to take you about 15 minutes. I'll keep my eye on it and see if we can find something blocking a lane. Our next update within 10 minutes with WPAP's first traffic on the ones. I'm Julie DeHardy.
7: From the WBAP On-Time Experts 24-7 Weather Center, sunny and mild, high near 85 today. Winds out of the northeast, 5 to 10 miles an hour. Will be fair and mild overnight, low 60 to 65. Beautiful weather. A Thursday, Friday, Saturday, and Sunday, all between 85 and 87 degrees, and no rain. Right now, we're showing 56 degrees in Bridgeport, 58 in Denton, 58 in McKinney, and 63 in downtown Dallas. I'm meteorologist Brad Barton.
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2: By the way, we did find out it is Carmel, Indiana.
3: Carmel, Indiana.
2: Carmel.
3: Yeah.
2: Carmel. Our resident Indiana man.
4: Indiana.
5: Carmel corn.
2: Yeah. Carmel.
3: Love their corn.
5: Caramel.
2: Prince Regis, it's the South Lake of Indianapolis.
3: Yeah, it's the nice one.
2: Okay. All right, now we had a fire at the state fair yesterday. They put it out pretty quickly, but Channel 8 was all over it.
6: Crews worked quickly at the state fair, raising a new tent on the midway just hours after this happened. Two game booths gutted by an early morning fire, melting the stuffed animal prizes. Dallas Fire Rescue says it was electrical. The fair says it could have been worse if not for her quick action.
7: I said, oh, no. Better call 911.
6: Lupita Valerio has been running her food stand for 30 years. She was here prepping food when the fire broke out.
7: Oh, yeah, gorditas with picadillo, pollo, chicharrón.
6: Reported it and then started rolling until firefighters arrived.
7: Believe me, we were scared. We thought it was going to spread.
6: It brought back memories of the state fair's most notorious fire in 2012.
7: It reminded me of Big Tex when it caught fire.
6: But Big Tex is unscathed. Nobody was hurt, and the fair opened on time. DFR says its inspectors check every booth before the gates open each day, but they don't inspect the electrical setup. That's handled by the fair's own electricians.
8: It is a huge operation, and there is a lot of electricity out here.
6: The director of construction and maintenance said a private contractor is double-checking their work.
8: The money upgrading infrastructure, pulling new wires, all that, just trying to make sure we stay up, as up to code as can be.
6: The affected vendors expect to be up and running again soon. Many of Lupita's neighbors have been calling to thank her.
7: They told me, you're una heroína, you're a hero. I say, no, it's just, I was here at the right time, at the right place.
6: In Dallas, I'm Luke Clare.
2: Interesting, these things didn't burn, they melted.
3: Yeah. All I could think of is, like, one of my kids, snuggling up to one of those little stuffed animals at home.
9: Yeah.
3: As I'm watching them, go up like a bonfire.
9: Yeah. Well, why was it?
2: What are they made
9: from?
2: What,
9: are they smoking?
3: Gasoline.
9: Oh, I don't know.
10: Discarded Chinese hair.
2: Yeah. Is that what it is?
3: Epoxy and polyurethane. I have no idea, but it's definitely a petroleum-based
2: something
3: that's bonding it all together.
2: A distillate?
3: I don't know.
2: Well, there you go.
3: Is that a word?
2: I'm not even sure.
9: I don't really know what that was.
2: Fits the conversation, but there we go.
9: I think my grandmother died from that.
3: Did she?
2: She did. She had a distillate.
3: You don't watch it, it'll get you.
9: Oh, she had spots everywhere.
3: Did she?
2: Oh, yeah.
9: Started
2: on her hip, didn't it?
9: Yeah, started on her hip.
2: Okay. Well, we've beaten that horse to death.
3: Let's
2: go ahead. Anyway, the fire is out. You can go to the fair and have a good time.
3: You just can't win those stuffed animals.
2: Yes.
3: They should give them away anyway.
9: The people that walk around with the big ones, they are given to them.
3: Yeah.
9: Hey, walk around with this and tell people when they ask you where you got it.
3: Where you got it from,
9: Yeah.
3: Tell them, I pitched one quarter in there and got it first try. Yeah.
9: Now, they don't do the same thing with the people that they guess your weight. Walk around with this fat guy.
3: The funny thing is they guess your weight correctly and you get some big prize. But if they guess my weight correctly, seems like I should win like a salad.
9: Yeah, yeah.
3: Or a carrot.
9: Now, see, that's right.
10: A bottle of diet pills.
9: Yeah. Exactly.
2: Well, when they did you, they gave you a noose. Why don't we check check traffic and weather now at 6:51. Here's Julie DeHardy.
11: It's pretty bad on 80 this morning. We had this big accident right around Gross Road on the west side. It's going to be two lanes that are blocked, so you're barely getting by to the right where the on-ramp comes in. So you have to share. Pack your patience. It's about a 40-45 minute backup. Behind that, the right lane is partially blocked, 80 westbound approaching Clements. So that's going to add 6 to 10 minutes to your drive. Then Loop 12 northbound Jefferson Boulevard, there's a wreck in the left lane. You already backed up about 5 minutes. And then we've got some trouble for you as well on I-20. This is in the Forest Hill area just before you get to Anglin headed east. They're on the right shoulder, but getting attention from campus. So about 5 to 10 minutes to get through there. Our next update within 10 minutes with WBAP's first traffic on the ones. I'm Julie DeHart.
0: From the WVAP On-Time Experts 24-7 Weather Center, we're going to be sunny with a high of 85 this afternoon. Winds out of the northeast 5 to 10 miles an hour. About time we had weather like this. Fair and mild overnight, low 60 to 65. We're going to be mostly sunny and mild again tomorrow. With a high of 86, maybe 87 on Friday, mid-80s through the weekend. Trump, Columbus Day as well. Right now it's 64 degrees in Fort Worth and 63 in Dallas. I'm meteorologist Brad Barton.
2: 6:53, and that brings us to the Hal's Got Gas segment, in which Hal will tell you all about gas.
9: All about gas.
2: Everything you'd want to know, but we're afraid to ask.

0: National, Sane West Texas Intermediate, 90.09. 90.09, that's up 65 cents in the last hour. Brent crude, 101.75, which is up $1.17 since we checked it an hour ago.
1: And our friend Lee the other day asked me why you never talk about Lulu anymore.
0: Lulu. How's Lee doing?
1: He's doing great.
0: Lulu is at $95.22.
1: There you go.
0: A barrel.
1: We just need to be getting Lulu because it sounds like it's cheaper.
2: It does sound cheaper to me.
0: It does sound cheaper, doesn't it?
2: No. I don't see prices going down before the end of the year.
0: In Nigeria, here's Kwa Ibo.
1: Yeah.
0: At $95.81.
1: I was
0: going to
1: ask you. Yeah.
2: I don't know. Isn't that the prince that keeps telling me he'll if I can help him get the jewels out of?
0: Exactly. Yeah.
1: Was it called Kwa?
0: Kwa Q-U-A, I B O E.
1: Kwa Ibo.
2: Okay.
1: Like a Quite Star Wars character.
0: It's either that's either oil or a pitcher for the Texas Rangers.
1: Hey, don't laugh. He had a 2.2 ERA.
0: Yeah, that's what I'm talking about.
2: Obi-Wan, we must go see Qua Ibo.
1: Right.
2: Qua
0: Ibo. There you go. That's what I'm talking about.
1: Use the force, Qua.
0: There you go.
2: All right, coming up at 7:07, the president visiting San Antonio today. We're going to find out just the reason why. Monty has the headlines coming up.
0: All right, very good. You know what, my friends over at Carson Hearing, they changed my life. And the way I hear things, and I didn't know that I needed it. I never had my hearing checked until I went to Carson Hearing on Camp Bowie in Fort Worth. They have a brand new location. All you folks in the Colleyville area, there's now a Carson Hearing Care in the Colleyville area. 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But the doctors and everybody that are there, I'd want to help you. It's amazing what they can do with the hearing test. You get everything else checked in your life, you know, and things fixed and everything. But how many of us, I never did. I'll be honest with you. I never had a true hearing test. You know, I would... My hearing test was sometimes the money you can verify this or Amy hollering across the room, you know, and it'd be very, I didn't hear you.
1: I can hear him. I'm just not listening.
0: Thank you very much. Go to Carson, have them check your hearing and then do not buy hearing aids from a big box store. Don't get them free with a fill up or whatever you want to do. Do not do that. Do it the right way. CarsonHearing.com. Tell them how Jason.
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1: On the ones.
3: Sunnyvale to Mesquite on westbound 80 is going to take you about 45 minutes with two lanes blocked. That's going to be westbound right around Gross Rose where you're going to find the accident. There's also a stall that's taking up a portion of the right lane, 80 westbound, before you get to Clements, so an extra 10 minutes through there. Downtown Dallas, southbound 75, Woodall Rogers, another accident just coming in. You're seeing some heavy traffic as you move that way from Haskell for about 2 or 3 minutes. And Loop 12, Walton Walker, northbound Jefferson Davis. This wreck is on the left side of the roadway, and you've got about a 10 to 15 minute backup from Keeneland Parkway. Our next update within 10 minutes with WBAP's first traffic on the ones. I'm G.W.D. Hardy.
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6: From the WBAP On-Time Experts 24-7 Weather Center, sunny and mild. 585 this afternoon. Winds out of the northeast 5 to 10. Lows tonight 60 to 65. Will be mostly sunny at 86 tomorrow, 87 on Friday, and mid-80s through the weekend. Rain-free. Right now, 64 degrees in Fort Worth, 66 in Dallas. I'm meteorologist Brad Martin.
2: U.S. government set to execute the veteran who opened fire at Fort Hood in 2009. Fox's Lucas Tomlinson in Washington reporting.
7: Former U.S. Army Major Nadal Hassan was an Army psychiatrist when he opened fire inside a processing center at Fort Hood for soldiers about to deploy to Iraq and Afghanistan. The Pentagon's top spokesman writing, quote, Secretary of War Pete Hegseth has recommended and President Donald J. Trump has approved death by U.S. Army firing squad for convicted terrorist Nadal Malik Hassan, the jihadist who opened fire on unarmed American soldiers at Fort Hood in 2009. He killed 13 people and wounded 32 others while shouting Allahu Akbar during the attack. Hassan was eventually convicted on all counts and sentenced to death. He's currently incarcerated at Fort Leavenworth in Kansas.
2: U.S. military has not carried out the death penalty since 1961. A lawsuit filed by attorney Andy Taylor has put a recall election in Granbury on hold.
8: The city council was set to schedule the election for May 2027, but Taylor sued to stop it, citing procedural and signature issues with the petition. The recall was prompted by concerns over a data center project that residents felt was not adequately disclosed before annexation. With the lawsuit delaying the election, the fate of Mayor Jim Jarrett and four city council members remains uncertain. City officials assure that any development plans for the data center will undergo the standard review process. Sean Allen, WBAP News.
2: Yesterday, President Trump announced that a new naval shipyard focusing on submarines will be built at Sparrows Point in Baltimore. Fox's Kevin Uretsky with more.
9: The president said that Anduril Industries, which specializes in defense technology systems, will invest $3.7 billion in the project, and that the Navy will invest an additional $2.9 billion. He expects 3,100 jobs to be created to help build the next generation of vessels,
10: including autonomous subs, torpedo tubes, and critical components for our cutting-edge Virginia-class attack submarines, the greatest and quietest ever built.
9: The president said the bottom line is
10: America is going to remain the undisputed naval superpower of the world.
9: The shipyard is expected to be operational in 2030. Kevin Uretsky, Fox News.
2: 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A federal judge has granted final approval of AT&T's $177 million settlement resolving lawsuits over two data breaches in 2024 that exposed the personal information of millions of customers. Affected customers could receive between $6.50 and $40 through a tiered payment system, that according to court documents. Keep connected to DFW on your home for WBAP's Morning News, weekdays 4 till 9, starting with the Bongino Report at 4 a.m., only on News Talk 820 and 93.3 FM, WBAP. 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
11: Jalen Daniels and the Buccaneers in the Metroplex to take on the Cowboys tomorrow. Quinnen Williams not overlooking the undrafted rookie quarterback.
12: He's super electrified when it comes down to running the ball, when it comes down to making big plays down the field, when it comes down to extending plays and different things like that. We've been struggling with running quarterbacks and scrambling quarterbacks, so this will be a huge task to be able to learn from what we did in the past and be able to apply it against him.
11: Kickoff 7:15 tomorrow. Longtime Eagles right tackle Lane Johnson announcing his retirement for football. Johnson, a Hall of Fame candidate, 6 Pro Bowls, 2 first-team All-Pro selections, and 2 Super Bowl rings. Braves offense shut down in a 3-1 NLDS Game 3 loss to the Dodgers. Atlanta leaves 6 on base, goes 0-for-6 with runners in scoring position. Game 4 today at 5, LA up 2-1. I'm Ryan Baldwin on WBAP for 96.7 and 13.10 The Ticket.
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13: Among our top stories, a familiar name on the college football scene has left us and a good friend of Hal's, too.
18: Oh, yeah. Dennis Franchione. And his wonderful wife, Kim, and all the kids. But Dennis, he made a difference in our life. I tell you what, Josh was his very first signee when he came to TCU.
19: That's so neat. That's incredible.
18: It really is. And we became friends after that. And, you know, he knew how to separate friendships and coaching.
19: Mm-hmm.
18: You know, because he'd get on Josh's butt in a heartbeat.
19: Right.
18: Which is great.
19: But still loved him.
18: Mm-hmm. And loved every one of when he had the big uglies.
19: Yeah. If
18: those guys on the line.
19: Ooh, man.
18: You remember the big uglies?
19: Oh, do I ever.
18: They were big, and they were ugly, and they still are.
19: And they could.
18: Yeah. Yeah, I talk about them with lots of love.
19: They could move stuff around.
18: Oh, my gosh. Could they ever? But, you know, Dennis, he did a tremendous amount for TCU. We had a group of friends that we all got together. We'd go over to his house after a game or whatever and things like that. But him and Kim and Dennis have been fighting cancer for 10 years.
13: When you went over to his house, did he always start the conversation the same way? Who are you and how did you find out where
19: exactly.
13: I live?
18: You were there too.
19: How did you get past the dogs?
18: Yeah, you were there too. But golly, the memories we've had with him. And
13: now, what was that like having Dennis Franchione come to the house and sign up your son?
18: That, I can't, he didn't come to the house.
13: Oh, he didn't?
18: Okay. No, Josh went to them, and they were all there, and I can't remember that day. No, wait a minute. You know what? I have trouble remembering now. Josh actually did all the signing on the air. At the radio station.
13: He did?
19: Oh, wow.
18: Yes.
19: Oh,
18: okay.
19: My goodness.
18: When we were in Arlington, he did it on the radio here on WBAP. And so that was just great. And Dennis and Fran, they both came to Josh's funeral when we lost Josh 10 years ago this January.
19: Wow. Hmm.
18: Yeah. And they were there. And about the same time, I guess, Dennis got sick. He'd been fighting cancer for 10 years.
19: Yeah.
18: Greatest memories at the USC game, the Sun Bowl, the greatest ball game I've ever been to.
19: You enjoyed that one, didn't you? Because you always talk about it.
18: Oh, I do. Yeah. And I talk about it because we had a ball. Mm-hmm. We won, weren't supposed to,
19: mm-hmm.
18: but the Big Uglies did their job. And
19: USC?
18: USC.
19: Yeah.
18: Yeah, and the USC fans were going around US TC Who.
19: Mm-hmm.
18: TC Who had to repeat a story about another great friend, Dan Jenkins. Him and his wife, June, Dan has passed also, but Dan told me, he goes, listen to the speech I'm going to give at the USC game. And I said, okay. So we were at the TCU dinner, and everybody was there, the fans and parents and things like that. And Dan got up, and he said, you know, the big difference between TCU's Heisman Trophy winner and USC's Heisman Trophy winner is that TCU's Heisman Trophy winner didn't kill his wife.
19: Oh, jeez. Oh, my. Yikes.
18: Okay. Well, the whole floor just, we're all rolling on the floor. I mean, it was great. So it's a great memory. And God bless Kim and the rest of the family. And my goodness, he's a good man. A lot of people got mad at him when he left to go to A&M.
13: Well, that's what college football coaches do for the most part, well, you know, nowadays especially.
18: I'm a TCU guy, always have been, always will be, but as coaching goes, when you get a call that says, would you like to come to Alabama? And before you get Bama out, you say yes.
19: Yeah. Yes.
18: Yes, you just do it. And there's
19: there's a handful of schools that are like that. Yeah. You know, if it's Texas or if it's Georgia or if it's A&M.
18: He had them in his contract. Yeah. Alabama, A&M. Kansas State.
13: I remember Lou Holtz always said Notre Dame. He ended up there. It was in every one of his contracts.
18: I think Notre Dame was one of Dennis's. I don't know.
19: For me personally, Phoenix Online.
18: Phoenix? Yeah. Yeah. See?
13: You like that one?
18: You know, you cannot. Yeah. You can't beat it.
13: I was Columbia School of Broadcasting.
19: Good. Yeah.
18: You guys are talking too rich for me.
13: Yeah.
18: I remember I went to Elkins Institute to get a first. This is true.
13: Yeah.
18: You're going to think I'm making this up.
19: No, I know you're not. I went
18: to Elkins Institute to get a first class radio license.
13: Yep.
18: You had to be licensed back in those days.
13: Yeah, that's right.
18: And there were six of us in the class. It was a 6-week class, but there were six of us. I was the only one that wasn't there on a work release program.
19: That's the only part of the story that shocks me is that he wasn't on a work release program.
18: But that is the truth.
13: Yeah.
19: So awesome.
13: Yeah. All right. Well, hey, how about that?
18: Yeah,
13: well,
18: they're great guys, though.
13: All right. Coming up at 7:17, we're going to find out why the president is visiting San Antonio today. 7:11 now, traffic and weather. Here's Julie DeHardy.
3: We'll start with the good news first. They just cleared up the wreck on 80 westbound right around Gross Road. So traffic's starting to move. As you move that way from Collins, it's still going to take you about 20, 25 minutes. And we still have the car there on the right side, 80 westbound before Clements. It's a partial right lane blockage and about a 10-minute delay. Now, we've got some slow traffic coming from Fate to Rockwall, and this is pretty much normal. It'll take you at least 10 to 15 minutes if you're traveling on I-30 and you're coming from 551 to 205. And then watch for an accident, Loop 12, Walton Walker. This is northbound right around Jefferson Davis. They are in the left lane. Traffic's back to Illinois, so that's going to be about 15 minutes. And even though they did clear up our accident on I-20 in the Forest Hill area, it's still a little sluggish through there. Lots of traffic already this morning. Coming from campus all the way to the East Loop, that's going to take you probably about 10 minutes. And it looks like we have a problem now on 35W at Berry on the northbound side. Already seeing a backup through Seminary, so that's going to be an extra 10. Our next update within 10 minutes with WBAP's first traffic on the ones. I'm Julie DeHardy.
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6: WBAP weather for Milestone Heating, AC, Plumbing, Electrical, and more. We got up to 87 degrees yesterday. We'll probably be close to that really pretty much for the next 5 to 7 days. We're moving the temperature around a little bit. Sunny and 85 this afternoon. Light northeast winds, 5 to 10 miles an hour. We'll be fair and mild overnight. Low 60, 65. We're still seeing some upper 50s right now in McKinney and in Denton this morning. How about that? Sunny and 86 tomorrow, 87 on Friday, and a little bit warmer, 85 to 87, with a little more humidity Saturday and Sunday, but no rain through next Monday. Right now, we have 64 degrees, make that 60 in Fort Worth and 63 in Dallas. WBAP Weather Service of Milestone Home Services. 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
22: 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Hear the terrible updates at 4:05. 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
0: How did I lose weight? And I did. 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I did. I love this stuff. 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So chatting with Miles, I'm up at like 235. 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
19: 719 right here, WBAP, and joining us on the Clarity Windows and Doors News line, it's Natalie Baldessari, RNC National Press Secretary. President Trump is in San Antonio today, been making quite a few trips through Texas here lately. What's going on, Natalie?
1: Yeah, it's great to be with you guys this morning. Thanks for having me. The president will be at the Freeman Coliseum in San Antonio tonight. He will be campaigning with Ken Paxton and Carlos de la Cruz and some other Republicans who are running across the state of Texas. And really what you're going to be hearing the president highlight tonight is his record of cutting taxes, securing the border, putting more money in Texans' pockets, and really hammering the Democrats like James Tallarico and Bobby Pulido, who want to, you know, head to Washington and reverse all of the progress Republicans have made this cycle. I think it's going to be a great time. It's part of the president's 30-day sprint across the country to get Republicans to the polls on November 3rd. And just like all of the other rallies that we've seen him do thus far, I think it's going to be jam-packed with a lot of great patriots who are ready to hear from the president directly.
13: You know, Natalie, that's one of the frustrating things we're seeing about the opponents is they want to undo everything that President Trump and the Congress has done, whether it's good or not. And that I don't understand that. It just to spite them, it just seems like that's their entire platform is I hate this guy, vote for me.
1: Yeah, that's their entire platform. They're already gearing up to do all the investigations again, you know, the endless impeachment efforts. They're planning to go after the president and his cabinet. And it's really unfortunate, you know, that these Democrats, they're trying to moderate themselves and pretend that, you know, they're not for these trans policies, for open borders, for abolishing the police and taking away guns. You know, they're telling voters one thing, but behind the scenes, when you look at their legislative records, like James Tallarico, for example, you know, claims that he's not for putting men in women's sports, claims that he doesn't want trans surgeries for children. But if you look at his legislative record, you know, he's voting for policies that will call parents abusive if they don't allow their children to receive gender affirming care, take the children away from the home if they don't allow children to receive trans surgeries, you know, saying he loves trans children. It's really a woke agenda that he's trying to hide from the voters of Texas. The district that he represented in the legislature was very, very deep blue. And I think he's realizing now as he's running statewide that these views aren't just going to fly with average Texans. And he's trying to do the best that he can to cover it up. But we have the receipts and we're going to be exposing him wherever we can.
13: Natalie Baldessari is the RNC National Press Secretary. Natalie, hang on just a couple of seconds. We got to get an update on traffic and weather. We got a lot of things going on this morning. Here's Julie DeHardy.
3: 80 westbound before Clements. We still have a car partially blocking that right lane, so it's about a 5 to 10 minute delay. Still some heavier traffic from our earlier problem as well from Collins over to 635. That's going to be about 10 to 15 minutes. Seeing some very slow traffic if you're traveling on the southbound side of 75 out of Richardson from Arapahoe to Forest. That's going to take you about 15 minutes. There is a wreck on Loop 12 Walton Walker northbound at Jefferson Davis. Those delays are going all the way back onto 408 now, so that's going to take you about 20 to 30 minutes. Watch for an accident on 66. If you're headed northbound after Cockrell Hill on the right side, move left and give yourself an extra 3 to 5. And now we've got a problem on 35W northbound at Barry in the middle of the roadway. Looks like a stall. You're pretty slow from I-20, so that's going to take about 15 minutes. Our next update within 10 minutes with WBAP's first traffic on the ones. I'm Julie DeHardy.
18: From the WBAP on-time experts 24/7 weather center, delightful weather for the next 5 to 7 days. Highs are going to be in the mid-80s, overnight lows in the 60s, even some upper 50s right now in Denton and Wise counties. Right now, we have 64 in Fort Worth and 66 in Dallas. I'm meteorologist Brad Barton.
13: Natalie Baldessari joins us, the RNC National Press Secretary. Natalie, always when midterms comes up, there's expected to be the blue wave, the red wave, et cetera, no matter who's in power. The other side's going to win big, and it doesn't always turn out like that, does it?
1: No, it doesn't. And, you know, that's what we're really trying to do this cycle is defy history. You know, we're well aware of the midterm precedent. Like you said, it's generally not favorable to the party in power. But I think Republicans have a lot of advantages this cycle. Number one, we have great candidates running all across the country, which really, you know, contrasts with the lunatics that the Democrats are running on the other side. The second advantage is all of the money that we have. The Republican National Committee, you know, we had $130 million war chest, which is the most in party history. It clearly shows that Republicans across the country are excited. They want to see our candidates elected. And most importantly, we have the president, and you know, he's barnstorming the country. He's highlighting his achievements for the American people, the working families tax cuts, you know, that's going to put thousands of dollars more in families' pockets, securing the border. We're going on 17 straight months of no illegal crossings, no releases into the border. The Trump RX accounts, we're seeing the sharpest drop in drug prices in 60 years. These are all great things that Republicans have accomplished for Americans in Washington. And that's exactly what the president is going to do over the next 30 days, make sure that they know it and make sure that they get to the polls on November 3rd and pretend that he's on the ballot.
19: Well, we're seeing, you know, here in Texas anyway, from the Senate race here, we're seeing what at least what pollsters are telling us is a close race. I don't know that I always believe the pollsters, but what do you expect is going to end up happening by the time this thing actually reaches Election Day?
1: Yeah, you know, there's a reason that Democrats have a 30-year losing streak in Texas, and I think the national polls, you know, usually undercount Republican support across the board. So, you know, now with the money flowing in, the resources flowing in for Ken Paxton, with the president campaigning in San Antonio tonight, Vice President Vance was in Southern Texas last week. You know, you're really going to see those polls tighten up. And, you know, I think Ken Paxton is going to pull it across the finish line in November.
13: Natalie Baldessari is the RNC National Press Secretary. Natalie, thank you so much for your time. We appreciate it today.
1: Thanks so much. Thanks for having me.
13: Yeah. You know, it's going to be an interesting next few weeks. I've been getting texted, I don't know how many times, 20 times a day from this state, from Plano about the arena, from former places I've lived. I mean,
19: I get five or six a day.
13: I guess everybody's thinking text is the way to go now.
19: I guess so. I just ignore them now. Anytime I see them pop up, and I even know what the numbers are that they're coming from. I see the number, I look down, and it doesn't matter. I mean, I already know which way I'm voting anyway, so you're not going to change my mind.
13: Yeah.
18: For me, this particular voting time has ruined basically political advertisement for me.
19: Yeah.
18: I don't think political ads should be allowed, period.
19: Yeah.
18: Unless they tell the truth and not taken out of context.
19: Well, and
18: that's
19: know,
18: just all of them.
19: You know what I'd love to all see just them. Once is just talk about what you're going to do. Don't talk about how the other person's idiot and a scumbag and a loser and a degenerate.
18: Tell me what you're going to do.
19: What are you going to do?
18: We voted to lower tax. We have voted to lower blah, blah. We have voted to... Don't say that. Just tell me how you're going to do it.
19: Yeah, what are you going to do?
18: Yeah. Nobody ever says, here's how I'm going to do it.
19: Yeah.
18: Ever.
19: That's what I'm saying.
18: They're just a bunch of liars.
13: Coming up at 7:37, what to do with somebody after a botched execution. Do you try again, or do you say, well, you know what, you survived, so we'll let you go.
19: Yeah.
13: What happens? We'll talk about that a little bit. Monty has the headlines coming up. 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
8: Gang's all here on 80 this morning. Westbound before you get to Clements, we have a car that stalled out and it's sticking out into the right lane. So you've got an extra 5 minutes getting through there. Now, Loop 12, northbound at Jefferson Boulevard, had an accident on the left side. It looks like they may be clearing that out. Traffic still backed up for about 5 minutes or so. Then 67 northbound after Cockrell Hills on the right side, just slow as you pass by. And 35W northbound at Barry in Fort Worth, they've blocked off the two left lanes now with this accident. Those delays from I-20 will take you about 15 minutes. Our next update within 10 minutes with WBAP's first traffic on the ones. I'm Julie DeHardy.
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11: From the WBAP On Time Expert 24/7 Weather Center, we are at the start of a beautiful day. Sunny and mild. The high of 65 this afternoon, lows 60 to 65 overnight, 85 today, 60, 65 overnight, winds out of the northeast, 5 to 10 miles an hour. Same thing tomorrow, Friday, Saturday, and Sunday, highs in the mid-80s, low humidity until the weekend starts coming back in here. That's because of a tropical depression down in Mexico. Right now we have 64 degrees in Fort Worth and 66 in Dallas. I'm meteorologist Brad Barton.
7: A new arrest made in connection with the alleged terror plot targeting RAF Fairford, a base in the United Kingdom the United States uses to target Iran. Fox's Mike Emanuel in Washington with details.
12: A 22-year-old man picked up in London on, quote, suspicion of preparation of terrorist acts. Six other suspects free on bail. Police say they're keeping a close eye on them, leading to the U.S. moving some significant firepower. Now 12 very valuable and strategically significant B-1 bombers have left there for their home bases in the U.S. President Trump talked about moving the aircraft.
13: Of course, very little money to move them, you know, relatively closely. But, no, we had a threat, and if we're going to be threatened, we'll just move them, and that sort of alleviates that. And we actually know the people that made the threat.
12: In Washington, Mike Emanuel, Fox News.
7: A Bonham police officer on administrative leave after being arrested in Grapevine, Christian Powers reporting.
14: Police say Officer Curtis Humphreys was arrested Sunday night on charges of driving while intoxicated and unlawfully carrying a weapon. Bonham police say the department was notified of the arrest later that night. An internal affairs investigation was immediately opened, and Humphreys will remain on leave while the investigation continues. Christian Powers, WBAP News.
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2: Cowboys wrapping up their prep for the Buccaneers tomorrow night. Brian Schottenheimer on how his game planning changes on a short week.
4: You're kind of into the flow now because, like, tonight we'll do red zone. Last night we did third down, short yardage. It's really front loaded, which is hard. But in terms of what you do, you normally do what you're really good at, what you're comfortable with, and you adjust based on a little bit the personnel and the team that you're playing.
2: Kickoff at 7:15 tomorrow. A surprise loss for one of the Cowboys division rivals, longtime Eagles right tackle Lane Johnson, announcing his retirement. Johnson, a six-time Pro Bowler, two-time All-Pro, and two-time Super Bowl champ. 2025 World Series MVP Yoshinobu Yamamoto picks right back up where he left off as the Dodgers take down the Braves 3-1. 7 innings, 1 run allowed, 10 strikeouts for Yamamoto. LA leads the series 2-1. I'm Ryan Baldwin on WBAP from 96.7 and 13 to the ticket.
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6: 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And DFW's most accurate forecast from Chief Meteorologist Brad Barton on the ones.
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7: Among our top stories, you'll be surprised to learn that campaign texts and calls are exempt from the national Do Not Call registry requirements.
18: You don't say.
7: Yeah. I did not know that. The National Do Not Call Registry only covers telemarketer sales calls. However, the FCC said they still have to follow specific rules allowing people to opt out. So there is a way to opt out.
18: Yeah.
7: Usually at the end of a text, it'll say to opt out, reply stop.
18: Mm-hmm.
7: That's what you do.
18: We do.
7: Yeah.
18: I'm going to have to pay attention to the text because I haven't been doing that. And I will.
19: So what did you tell him to stop?
18: I haven't. I didn't know you could tell him to stop because of what Ernie said.
7: He always texts me back, stop.
18: Well, Monty, you've got to realize. I'm off the air. We'll talk.
7: Okay. I silence unknown callers and I delete and report spam.
18: Yeah.
19: Yeah. I do too, yeah.
7: And that's all you have to do, but you'll still get the text. It won't matter. You'll still get them. They'll still come through.
19: Yeah. At one time, there was a radio station company that had several radio stations. And they refused to do any political ads. They just refused them. Said, no, we don't do it. Congress passed a law requiring them to put the political ads on and at the lowest rate.
7: Yeah, that's what they do. They always demand the lowest rate. Yeah. All right. So you can stop those if they're driving you crazy.
18: Yeah.
7: But, you know, it's only going to be for a few more weeks. Three more weeks before the election.
18: Yeah.
7: So it'll be over soon.
19: What Hal tells them on the text, it doesn't tell them to stop. Something else.
18: I didn't know you could do that.
7: Yeah, you can.
18: Let me see if I have any this morning.
7: I have received phone calls on my number asking me to participate in national polls.
19: Yes. Yeah,
7: everybody says that they have never been called before. Yeah. I have been called in the last three election cycles. Maybe you go back to 2016. I'll bet you I've been called 5-6 times.
19: Really?
7: To participate
19: did you?
7: In a Gallup poll or
18: have
7: in
18: you done
7: a,
18: it?
7: No.
18: Oh, okay.
19: Well, they're going to quit calling you then.
7: Yeah. Well, they still do. I always tell people this. If somebody calls you to poll, lie.
18: Lie.
7: Lie to them because it's endlessly entertaining to watch him get it wrong on election night.
20: He's voting for Keith Richards for president?
7: This guy, I'm not sure.
20: How.
7: We probably should take him off the list.
20: Yeah, I don't think he's taken
7: no,
20: this I've, very
7: I've,
20: seriously.
7: No, I've not taken one. I
20: don't
7: no
20: know
7: interest.
20: That I ever have either.
7: I want to be the Ken Bone of... I want to get on one of these CNN town halls.
18: Yeah.
7: Tell them, here's what I'm going to say, but then come out and say something
20: completely different. Yeah.
7: Who tried to shoot Tupac? You know, it's all such BS. You know, we're seeing these town halls. They're all such set up. Here's a group of people. They haven't made up their mind. They're unsure. Oh, give me a break. Of course they're sure.
20: Yeah, they know.
7: Yeah. They That's just why want when to I be see, on TV.
20: Yeah, when I see these swings in the polls, I also think, who was it that last week said, oh, I think I'm going to vote for that guy, and then decided, no, I think I'm going to vote for the other
7: one.
18: Yeah, yeah.
20: Are people really that dumb, or are they just lying?
7: Yeah, I had to pay more for gas this month, so I'm going to vote for the other guy who believes in transit my kids. Yeah, that's real bright.
3: All right. Anyway, so you can opt out, but
18: I'm trying to find the ones I've deleted.
19: Go to settings.
18: So I can read it. Yeah, I know how to do that.
3: Preferences.
18: Uh-huh.
3: Yeah. And how are you? Okay. Are you oh, God. He's doing that.
18: I really want you
20: now. There we go.
18: Okay. That's what we're going to do, huh?
20: So all you have to do is just say stop.
18: Yeah. Let me see if I can just do this
20: stop.
18: Real quick. Hold
20: you
18: on a minute.
20: Stop.
18: Hold on.
20: Yeah. That's it.
18: Okay. Wait a minute. Where is it? Where
3: well,
18: is
3: well,
18: it?
3: Well, I was trying to delete.
21: The secret word is
19: if you put the horse you rode in on, they will not stop.
18: I'm trying. I'll get back to you guys
3: right,
18: on this.
3: That's right. Good. 7:47. We're going to talk to Scott Robbins and Mark Lee Van Camp and Robbins. It's 7:41 right now. Traffic and weather. Here's Julie Dart.
8: Wreckers hooking up now in Fort Worth on 35W northbound at Berry with two left lanes blocked. You've got about a 30-minute delay as you're trying to come past I-20. I-20 is very slow from campus over toward the East Loop. That's going to take you about 15 minutes or so. And if you're on 287 from Kennedale Sublet onto I-20, that northbound side is stacked up for probably about 10 minutes. 183 eastbound at 121, there's a fender bender on the right shoulder. A couple extra minutes as you pass by. And then we also have a stalled pickup truck, I-35 northbound, trying to exit to the Dallas North Tollway. So the ramp is partially blocked and it's adding to your rush hour delay through there. An extra 5 minutes or so. We still have the stall on 80 westbound before Clements. That takes up a portion of the right lane, so an extra 10 minutes through there. Our next update within 10 minutes with WBAP's first traffic on the ones. I'm Julie DeHardy.
19: From the WBAP On-Time Experts 24-7 Weather Center, sunny and mild, high near 85 this afternoon, light northeasterly winds, fair and mild tonight, low 60 to 65. We're looking for a high of 86 tomorrow, maybe 87 on Friday. Still no rain, mid-80s through the weekend into early next week. Enjoy. We paid for that, didn't we? 64 degrees right now in Fort Worth, 58 in Denton, 58 in McKinney, and 66 in Dallas. I'm meteorologist Brad Barton.
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8: 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Joining us on the Clarity Windows and Doors News Line, Scott Robbins from Markley Van Camp and Robbins. Scott, what's going on today on the big show?
9: You know, today is October the 7th, and it's a three-year anniversary of the attacks of Jews and the hundreds that were killed and raped and tortured and locked in captivity. I mean, and I'm not hearing much about it at all today.
10: Yeah.
9: Anywhere.
10: That's a good point. You're right.
8: We've done. I have had a couple of news stories on it, but you're not really hearing, especially on the national scene. Yeah,
11: but there protests, they say, going on in 26 different countries around the world. Anti-Israel protests going on.
9: Yeah, it's amazing. You know, and it kind of makes you wonder if the Jew hatred was always under the surface, and now it's like okay to come out and just do it, just say it.
8: I don't know that it was under the surface that much. I mean,
9: it's been out. It's now it's out there. I mean, it's been out since this happened.
8: Yeah.
9: I mean, really, that was kind of the flashpoint of all this. Anyway, we'll talk about that tropical storm rolling in. Sounds like it's going to wreck some baseball this weekend and other sports as well. We'll talk more about that coming up. Also, this Krista Aiken thing, this woman who was put to death.
8: But not.
9: Supposedly put to death, but not put to death. Apparently, she's up and talking now.
8: Huh.
11: And it turns out she's just as big as a-hole as she was before.
8: Yeah, exactly.
11: Yeah.
8: I got her first statement right here. Ow.
10: Yeah.
11: That was it. Uh-huh. Yeah. That's a quote.
8: Yeah.
11: What do you do? What do you do in a situation like that? Do you let her off the hook now? Do you commute her sentence to life in prison?
9: Well, it's become this thing. Now she's the victim. You know, that's the weirdness. Everything's changed.
11: If people knew what she did to her victims, she would not be the victim.
9: Yeah, I exactly thought the same thing. I mean, it's gruesome, man. And you should read about that before you start feeling sorry for this person.
10: Well, don't feel sorry for her because of the book deal she's going to have in the movie that's going to be made.
8: Right.
10: She's going to be a millionaire.
9: Right. And probably never, ever have to be put to death. Probably
10: right.
9: That's it.
10: Right.
9: You know, you're probably right about that one. I don't doubt that. Also, by the way, Donald Trump did not say let's bomb L.A. and San Diego.
10: Oh, but the people that wanted to hear that, that's what they heard.
9: Yeah. You weirdos, just dial it back.
10: It's unbelievable.
9: Holy smokes. There's a new nickname now for Abdul Al-Assad, and they call him Dual, because he has dual citizenship. although he's lied about it, he's got citizenship in Egypt, too. So anyway, more on that coming up. And also, just on the lighter side, I guess, today, Dirty Dancing, the sequel, is perhaps in works, and it's also going to Broadway as a musical.
8: So Dirty Dancing 2.
9: Dirty Dancing lives. Don't put baby in the corner.
10: Boogaloo.
11: How are they going to pull that one off?
12: The dude's dead.
11: Yeah. Patrick Swayze's dead and Jennifer Grey's fat.
8: Maybe it'd be a mashup of Dirty Dancing and Ghost.
11: That's a good one.
12: Maybe Dirty Ghosting. They can get his brother Don Swayze to fill in.
11: Yeah, there we go. His younger, less successful brother.
9: Let's make sure Tom Cruise looks like the Digger guy too while he's there.
11: terrible.
9: Speaking of movies that are tanking, holy cow! It's dead in the water.
10: It's a bad movie, or are people not going because of its politics?
9: I think that has something to do with it, perhaps, because it is one of those eco things.
10: Oh, yeah.
9: But at any rate, I you've seen the trailer. I watched the trailer. I still don't have any idea what this movie's about.
11: I think that's probably why people aren't going. They're not sure what they're going to go see.
9: Yeah. I mean, you look at it and you go, that's Tom Cruise. That's weird. He looks weird.
11: Yeah.
9: He's not jumping out of airplanes. He's not doing crazy stunts, you know?
11: Yeah, but he didn't do that in Tropic Thunder either, and he was great in that movie.
9: No, he didn't do that in Tropic Thunder. Correct, you are about that. But that was actually, you know, I understood that movie. You know, from the jump. You know, it's just one of those things. Look at the trailer and I say, well, no wonder who marketed this thing. Yeah. They spent like $100 million in marketing. Holy smokes. So, and then you get these reviews. Some of them are like, greatest movie. This could win an Oscar. Two, this is a piece of garbage. You know, I don't know, around and around. Almost makes me, out of curiosity, kind of want to see it for some reason.
11: Ah, well, see, it's working on you then.
10: What is Digger about? Yeah. A guy picks his nose or what? I mean, what? Yeah,
11: that's what it is.
9: Well,
11: yes.
9: Well, see, that everybody can relate to, right? Oh, yeah. I know a guy like that.
10: Yeah.
9: You know.
10: So, I don't know what it's about.
11: All right. Yeah. That's it.
9: Digger up your nose. Okay, dude. All right. See you guys later.
11: Okay. Scott Robbins, Mark Lee Van Camp and Robbins today, 11:05. Let's update you on traffic and weather with Julie DeHardy.
1: The slowdown on southbound 75 as you're coming from Spring Valley through Forest is because of a person on the pedestrian bridge waving a big, huge flag. It's the United States flag, and I'm not sure what the bottom one is. Looks like it might be an Israeli flag, but it is slowing the traffic down, so that's going to add about 5 to 10 minutes to your drive. And then downtown Dallas, 35 northbound, the off-ramp to the Dallas North Tollway, partially blocked with a stall. So that's about 15 minutes. We're still there on 80 westbound before Clements. Partial right lane blockage, an extra 10 for you. And we do have a wreck on 183 eastbound at 121 on the right shoulder, but a couple minute delay. Our next update within 10 minutes with WBAP's first traffic on the ones. I'm Julie DeHardy.
2: From the WBAP On Time Experts 24/7 Weather Center, we're looking for a high of 85 this afternoon. Winds out of the northeast, 5 to 10 miles an hour. Lows tonight, 60 to 65. We're going to be up in the mid-80s tomorrow, Friday, Saturday, and Sunday. Beautiful weather right on through Texas OU weekend. Currently still 58 degrees in Denton and McKinney, 66 in Dallas. I'm meteorologist Brad Barton.
11: 7:54. Let's go to Hal J for Hal's Got Gas.
10: Well, you know what? This is quick because there's really not an update as we've had

0: convenience factor where this particular gas station is located.
1: Was it right on the right tollway? Yeah. You'll always pay more right on off of the freeway.
2: Put yourself in the position of an owner.
1: Mm-hmm.
2: If you can get by with a nickel a gallon gas for convenience, I'd do it.
1: Yeah.
2: I mean, that's the free market.
1: I know.
2: You know? Oh, there we are.
1: Well, they probably pay more for... the real estate anyway, so charge a little bit more.
0: Yeah, I would imagine.
1: They never get rich on gas at the gas station.
0: Always been told it's maybe 3 to 5 cents a gallon at the most profit.
1: Huh. I knew a guy that, and this had been several years ago, that owned a gas station, said he made about a penny a gallon.
0: Is that right?
1: That was his profit.
0: Yeah, it's and if they're charging less than most other places, it's got to be a loss leader. They're just trying to get you in the door to buy something in the store.
1: Buy a $9 beef jerky.
2: I miss the good old days when you could actually get China with a fill-up, you know?
1: Yeah.
2: And I had a complete place setting for 8 people.
1: That's a nice place setting, too.
2: Oh, thank you very much.
0: And it was full service.
2: Exactly.
1: Yeah. They check under the hood and everything.
2: Has a real nice Sunoco emblazed on the top of it. Yeah, it's great.
1: Sweet.
2: Yeah.
1: I like that set, actually.
2: Thank you.
0: I do, too.
2: That's it.
0: Coming up at 8:07 as we continue the morning news, Carla has bad kiwis, and my goodness, what it did to her. Monty has the headline.
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0: 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WBAP's first traffic and weather.
1: On the ones.
3: Slow traffic coming out of Richardson, southbound 75, anywhere from Campbell to Forest. We have somebody on the bridge there waving flags, and everybody's taking a look. So it's going to be about a 15 to 20 minute ride. And then the ramp, I just checked on it, downtown Dallas, 35 northbound, trying to exit to the tollway. The right side of the ramp is taken up with a stalled vehicle, and traffic's backed up for about 15 minutes. A new wreck on 67 northbound, right around Duncanville, Maine. Left lane's blocked, that's an extra five. Right lane on 80 westbound at Clements. Now the police are on the scene, that's going to be 15 minutes. And if you're traveling on 183 westbound at Forest Ridge, an accident just came in. Traffic is slow for about 2 or 3 minutes. Our next update within 10 minutes with WBAP's first traffic on the ones. I'm Julie Hardy.
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6: Welcome to WBAP On-Time Experts 24-7 Weather Center. A spectacular day starting here across North Texas. Sunshine with a high of 85 this afternoon. Hope you like that. We paid for it there, didn't we? With all that drought. Then the flood. Winds northeast, 5 to 10 miles an hour. Fair mile tonight, lows 60 to 65. Still seeing some 50s. Actually, 57 now at the beginning. Look for a high of 85 tomorrow, 87 on Friday. Same thing right on through the weekend. Right now, 65 degrees in Fort Worth, 59 in Denton, 57 in McKinney, and 69 degrees in Dallas. I'm meteorologist Brad Martin.
2: Louisville Police SWAT unit has responded to a home after they say a man shot a woman early this morning, then barricaded himself in a home. Police say the shooting happened in the 100 block of Eastwood Place, but the man barricaded himself inside a residence in the 200 block of Ridgeway Circle. That's about a mile east of where the shooting occurred. Police noted the man and woman were in a domestic relationship. The woman was taken to a hospital to be treated for her injuries. Two former Tarrant County detention officers are accused of using excessive force against an inmate. Christian Powers with the story.
7: The sheriff's office says 34-year-old Anthony Avalos and 38-year-old Osiris Longo were arrested September 3rd following an investigation into the alleged incident at the Tarrant County Jail. Both are charged with assault causing bodily injury and official oppression. Longo resigned before the investigation was completed, while Avalos was fired afterward. Authorities have not released details about what allegedly happened to the inmate. Christian Powers, WBAP News.
2: It's 3 years to the day since the terrorist attack in Israel. Here's Fox's Jonathan Savage.
8: October 7th, 2023 is known in Israel as Black Saturday. More than 6,000 Palestinians broke through the border from Gaza, massacring Israeli men, women and children, 1,219 in all. 251 were taken hostage. It took 2 years of war and tens of thousands of Palestinian deaths before the hostages, living and dead, were finally returned. Around the world, events will take place to remember the victims of the Hamas attack. But Israel's government says anti-Israel demonstrations are expected in at least 37 countries. Jonathan Savage, Fox News.
2: 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The U.S. dollar edged up this morning, buoyed by rising oil prices as investors await the Federal Reserve meeting this week. Dollar index rose 0.3% to 102.13, recovering from a 0.3% slide yesterday. 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
9: Cowboys hosting the 0-4 Buccaneers for Thursday night football. 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
10: I understand we got a team coming there winless. 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Nobody cares about the win that happened last Sunday. 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
9: Kickoff 7:15 tomorrow night. Eagles All-Pro right tackle Lane Johnson announcing his surprise retirement. A big blow for Philly, who is 122-63-1 with Johnson in the lineup and 18-30 without. Jake Cronenworth's solo homer helps lift the The Padres passed the Brewers 4-3 in Game 3 of their NLDS matchup, just the second hit of the postseason for Cronenworth to help San Diego avoid the sweep. I'm Ryan Baldwin on WBAP from 96.7 and 13th in the Ticket.
6: 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So stunning, you won't even have any memory of it when it's over. That's how stunning it is. 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
2: yeah,
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2: Just for that alone.
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6: Among our top stories, there are certain berries that are being sold. Well, now they've taken them off the market, but they there was a recall for these berries sold at Walmart and Trader Joe's over fears they could be contaminated with E. coli, which is a dangerous bacteria that can cause serious and sometimes fatal infections. Now, this is not the first time the same Chilean fruit company has issued recalls. They did it last month and in July after their blueberries were found to be linked to E. coli that sickened 17 people in Florida and Georgia. No deaths have been reported.
2: Right.
6: The Center for Disease Control and Prevention since announced that the outbreak is over, but I received a phone call from one of our compatriots here who is not here today.
2: Yeah.
6: She said, "Oh, my God, I have this stuff in my freezer."
12: She did. She had the same numbers and everything.
6: Everything.
12: Been recalled. Yeah.
2: Yeah. It was the triple berry and listeria.
12: Yeah, that's that, right. Yeah.
6: It was
12: yeah.
6: good. Yeah. Yes. And it was delicious going down, not so delicious coming back up.
12: The problem is those blueberries she showed us a picture of had blueberries, but they also had green berries with hair on them.
2: Yeah, that's a problem.
12: Next to them.
2: That's a bad sign.
13: Oh, those are the kiwis.
12: Don't buy those. Yeah.
6: Yeah, those are always bad. So the Walmart, it's great value organic triple berry blend, including strawberries, blackberries, and blueberries. I actually have bought that before.
12: Yeah.
13: Organic. Huh?
6: Organic. Yeah. Walmart great value organic blueberries and Trader Joe's organic mixed berry blend.
12: But that's the way to go, isn't it? Organic. Organic?
6: Yeah,
2: that's what they say.
12: That's what you're supposed to do.
2: But look, look on the package. If it doesn't say now with 30% less E. coli, you probably don't want
12: it. Okay, it's a
6: now,
12: good point.
6: I also have the best before date of January 31st, 2028.
2: Yeah. Huh.
12: How long does a blueberry last?
6: Apparently until 2028.
2: Yeah. They should put a worst before date on it.
6: God.
12: Yeah.
6: It seems like it'd be freezer burned by then.
2: Yeah, you would think so.
13: You can't keep it out on the counter that long.
6: No, you can't.
2: Berries are terrible.
6: Yeah.
13: Ain't that the berry?
6: If you have any products from this recall or earlier recalls in your freezer, throw them out or return them to the store where you purchased them for a refund.
2: I like in my story, it said, don't eat them.
6: Oh, yeah. Thanks for that tip there.
2: Glad they threw that one in.
6: Yeah, how about that?
2: That's what I was going to do.
6: So, yeah, so Carla.
12: Have somebody roll you in on a gurney. Bringing these blueberries back.
6: Carla calls me in this panic last night. I got this stuff in my freezer. Okay, well, that doesn't mean you. Well, did you eat it? No. Well, then take it out.
2: Throw it out. Throw it away.
6: Anyway. All right. Now, we also had a fire at the state fair yesterday.
2: Yes.
6: Which I thought was interesting when the report is that the stuffed animals in some of the game booths were melting. Not burning, melting.
12: Yeah. Yeah.
2: Looked like the Wicked Witch of the West.
6: Yes, which tells me they're made of petroleum byproducts and rat hair.
2: Absolutely. Yeah.
6: I mean, what in the world are these things made of?
13: Yep.
6: All right, let me
2: play. I saw the tag. It said China's finest.
13: I was going to say, bet it came from China.
6: Uh-huh. It probably did. Let me play this for you. This is from WFAA Channel 8, our news partners, about the fire at the state fair yesterday.
14: crews worked quickly at the state fair, raising a new tent on the Midway just hours after this happened. Two game booths gutted by an early morning fire, melting the stuffed animal prizes. Dallas Fire Rescue says it was electrical. The fair says it could have been worse if not for her quick action.
15: I said, oh, no. Better call 911.
14: Lupita Valerio has been running her food stand for 30 years. She was here prepping food when the fire broke out.
15: Oh, yeah, gorditas with picadillo, pollo, chicharrón.
14: Reported it and then started rolling until firefighters arrived.
15: Believe me, we were scared. We thought it was going to spread.
14: It brought back memories of the state fair's most notorious fire in 2012.
15: It reminded me of Big Tex when it caught fire.
14: But Big Tex is unscathed. Nobody was hurt, and the fair opened on time. DFR says its inspectors check every booth before the gates open each day, but they don't inspect the electrical setup. That's handled by the fair's own electricians.
16: It is a huge operation, and there is a lot of electricity out here.
14: The director of construction and maintenance said a private contractor is double-checking their work.
16: The money upgrading infrastructure, pulling new wires, all that, just trying to make sure we stay up, as up to code as can be.
14: The affected vendors expect to be up and running again soon. Many of Lupita's neighbors have been calling to thank her.
15: They told me, you're una heroína, you're a hero. I say, no, it's just, I was here at the right time, at the right place.
14: In Dallas, I'm Luke Clare.
12: I'll bet she makes good gorditas.
2: Oh, she does.
12: Oh, don't you know
2: it? Yeah.
12: I wonder if fire trucks went through the right gate.
2: Yeah.
12: They will direct you. No fire trucks here.
2: Right.
12: You have to go over to the east side.
17: Well, what was interesting is the firemen ran in to see where the fire was, and they came out, and the truck was on blocks. on the parking lot, so at the fair. So.
6: Fair park.
17: You drives your car, you takes your chances.
6: Should have locked it up.
17: All right, five things you need to know coming up at 8:17. Right now, traffic and weather on the ones. 8:11, here's Julie DeHardy.
3: We still have some slow traffic coming out of Richardson southbound 75 toward Forest. Maybe an extra 5 minutes now. We had somebody waving flags on one of the pedestrian overpasses in that area. So that's the deal. And if you're trying to travel downtown Dallas, 35 northbound, your exit ramp to the Dallas North Tollway, there is a truck partially blocking that ramp, so adding about 15 minutes to your drive. 67 northbound is a wreck right around Duncanville, Maine in the left lane. Just about a five-minute roll through there. And we still have police on the scene with this stall. The right lane is blocked westbound 80 before you get to Clements. That's going to hold you up for about 10 minutes or so. And everybody's on the right shoulder now, 183 eastbound at 121 in Bedford, but still slow for a couple of minutes. Our next update within 10 minutes with WBAP's first traffic on the ones. I'm Julie DeHardy.
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6: 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Enjoy the day. We paid for that this summer. Man, didn't we ever. Sunny and mild with a high of 85 this afternoon. Northeast winds 5 to 10. Low tonight, 60 to 65. 57 right now, McKinney. Look for a high of, 86 tomorrow, 87 on Friday. Saturday and Sunday, more of the same. Mostly sunny. Well, a little more humidity this weekend, but that's about it. Right now, 65 degrees in Fort Worth, 66 in Dallas. I'm meteorologist Brad Barton.
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17: Good morning. It's 8:18. I'm Ernie Brown. That's Hal J. That's Monty Cook. Carla is off today. 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
17: That's why it's not dangerous in there. That's why they live so long. Blue Ridge Athletic Director and head football coach Jason Russell has been placed on administrative leave following questions regarding the eligibility of multiple players. Now, the school district identified violations, and they said they'll comply with any possible forfeitures and relay confirmed information when they get it.
2: You need a license to carry a handgun? You can now apply through a new state website. Texas Department of Public Safety has launched RSD Connect, replacing its previous online handgun licensing platform. The new system allows users to apply for a license to carry, renew an existing license, and check its status.
17: A botched execution in Tennessee, and now questions about how that happened. Governor Bill Lee says a full investigation's underway. Krista Pike is a convicted killer, was given two lethal injections that weren't, but they were ineffective. Our lawyers say she's now conscious, speaking, and receiving critical care. Whether they'll try again, nobody seems to know.
2: Amazon has begun sending out payments to some Prime customers as part of a $2.5 billion settlement. Federal lawsuit said Amazon enrolled millions of customers in Prime subscriptions without their consent, then intentionally made subscriptions difficult to cancel.
17: And that's five things you need to know, brought to you by Epic Healthcare. Traffic and weather on the ones at 821. Here's Julie DeHardy.
3: Southbound 75, there's a drag in traffic as you're coming out of Richardson from Spring Valley through Forest. That's because of a guy on the bridge, the pedestrian bridge, waving flags up there, and everybody's taking a look. So that's going to hold you up for about 10 minutes. And we still have this pickup truck with a broken axle, 35 northbound, exiting to the tollway, so that ramp is partially blocked, and it's backing you up for about 20 minutes. We do have a wreck on 67 northbound at Duncanville, Maine. Two left lanes blocked on this one. You're backed up a good 15 minutes. Still there on 80 westbound. Found at Clements with the right lane blocked, you can add about 15 minutes to your drive. And now in Arlington, we have an accident, 20 eastbound at 287. Everybody's on the shoulder, but it is backing you up for a good 20 minutes. Our next update within 10 minutes with WBAP's first traffic on the ones. I'm Julie DeHardy.
6: From the WBAP On Time Experts 24/7 Weather Center, sunny, mild, the high about 85 this afternoon. Northeast winds 5 to 10 miles an hour. Lows tonight 60 to 65. Beautiful weather. Mostly sunny and 86 tomorrow. Maybe topping out 87 or so this weekend, Friday, Saturday, and Sunday. No rain. There will be more humidity from a tropical depression down in the Gulf, but the rain is going to be well east of us. Right now we have 66 degrees in Fort Worth and 66 in Dallas. I'm meteorologist Brad Barton.
17: You know, we talk about autonomous cars all the time, and it's not just the United States trying to develop the technology. It turns out that government's involved now. University of Wisconsin-Madison, they sent people over to help China develop their technology, which is now being imported to the United States, which can allow tracking of where you are. And here's the part that really makes me a little bit nervous.
6: Yeah.
17: Overtaking your driving functions. This is one of the things that is the most worrisome about new technology, especially satellite technology, where somebody can take control of your car. I mean, think about it. It's the perfect way to assassinate somebody you don't like.
6: Yeah.
17: Drive them off a cliff. And they'll just say, well, he was drunk or something. We don't know what happened to him.
2: It didn't seem like any hacker could do that.
17: Yeah.
6: I don't understand our relationship with China.
17: I don't get it either.
2: I don't either. It's
6: I have no idea because we
2: love hate.
6: Well, one day in the news we're killing each other, the next day we're helping each other build cars.
17: That government is they're nothing but thieves and liars. I have no idea why we try to do business with these people.
2: It's a lot like
6: especially
2: marriage.
6: And I don't know what China's like. Never mind.
17: Yeah, we'll leave that alone.
6: Yeah. but I'm serious. You know, do you guys worry about China? Do you wake up worrying about China?
17: No.
6: I don't.
2: And I've always said
6: I don't.
2: I've always said there's no benefit to them. As much as they want to destroy us and knock us down a peg, there's really no benefit because we buy so much crap from China.
17: The benefit the benefit for us is we get cheap crap.
2: Right.
17: You know, but that's it.
2: Yeah.
7: But that's been like that since the 70s. And
2: sure.
7: I know what Donald Trump's trying to do. Let's start making things here.
2: Yeah.
7: And quit buying from
2: all
7: over the world.
2: Let's make crap here.
7: We have plenty of room.
6: Yeah.
7: Plenty of room.
2: Yeah.
7: Plenty of people. We need what we need are skilled tradesmen though and women for welding and construction.
17: And we need it to be cheaper.
6: Work. Yeah. Do they still
2: we should bring them over from China.
7: Yeah. Like we did with the railroads.
6: Do they still make the little Chinese finger handcuffs? I could never get my fingers out of those little
2: things. I remember you had to go to the ER one time to get out of those.
7: I'll send you off for one.
6: Yeah, remember? You know what I'm talking about?
2: I hate those things.
17: Yeah. I think I got my x-ray specs from China.
2: Did you?
17: Yeah. Back when I was a kid.
6: And I've come to the point where, China's going to take us over. We're going to take them over.
2: Yeah.
6: They're going to nuke us. We're going to nuke them. You know,
7: What else you do?
2: Hey, humanity's had a good run, Hal.
7: We've had a good run at it, you know.
17: Yeah. Also, if you go to Starbucks, if you're there's a consumer lawsuit out there accusing Starbucks of adding sugar, sometimes as much as that, in a Kit Kat bar to drinks marketed as sugar-free.
2: Sounds delicious.
17: The products in question include hot and iced protein lattes and protein, is it matcha beverages?
7: Mocha?
2: Sure, matcha.
9: Oh, matcha. Is that like...
7: M-O-C-H-A?
2: Maca?
17: Maca. Okay. I don't drink coffee, so I don't know anything about
7: it. I've had one Starbucks drink, and it was a sugar-free vanilla latte.
17: Yep. Mm-hmm.
7: It was delicious.
17: Yeah. Well, the reason why it was delicious, apparently it has sugar in it.
7: I was just fixing to ask you that, and I would almost have to bet there was sugar in it, because I ordered sugar-free.
17: Yeah. Well, it's the stuff found in the vanilla and caramel flavors.
7: That's what I got. A sugar-free vanilla latte.
2: Yeah.
17: According to the lawsuit, these drinks contain 13 to 21 grams of sugar per serving.
2: All right.
9: Did you feel that in your feet as soon as you drank it?
2: Yeah. I wonder why your toe fell off.
7: But I had another one.
17: That's good.
9: You got like nine more.
7: Still good.
9: It's more. Like drinking Five. Candy.
17: Yeah, it's I'm sure it's good, but is it good for you? That's the question. That's why the lawsuit. All right, coming up at 8:37, we're going to play What Year Was It? 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Monty has the headline.
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7: An execution date has been set for the Fort Hood mass murderer. 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
6: On the ones.
8: Still way up, delays in downtown Dallas. This is a stalled vehicle. Looks like he has a broken axle. This is a pickup. 35 northbound, your ramp that takes you to the Dallas North Tollway. So it's partially blocked and adding about 15 minutes to your drive. There is two left lanes blocked with an accident on 67 northbound at Duncanville, Maine. That's an extra 5 to 10 minutes. Then 30 westbound at 161. This one's new. Two right lanes in Grand Prairie and 5 to 10 for you. The off-ramp is partially blocked eastbound I-20 to get onto 287. And that's backing us up for about 20 minutes this morning. And 20 westbound at Trail Lake Drive. We have two right lanes blocked and already a 20-minute delay. Our next update within 10 minutes with WBAP's first traffic on the ones. I'm Julie DeHardy.
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11: WBAP On Time Express 24/7 Weather Center. Enjoy the day. Sunny and mild, high about 85 this afternoon. Light northeasterly winds, fair and mild tonight, low 60 to 65. Mostly sunny and mild with a high of 86 tomorrow, 87 on Friday. It's got mid to upper 80s Saturday, Sunday, and Monday, Columbus Day. So, and Texas OU weekend, of course, coming up. Right now, it's 65 degrees in Fort Worth and 66 in Dallas. I'm meteorologist Brad Barton.
7: News brought to you by Advanced Hair Restoration. Fort Hood shooter Nadal Hassan will face a firing squad at the same Texas military base where he carried out a deadly 2009 rampage. Fox's Ted Lidner with details.
12: Army officials say Hassan will be executed December 3rd at 1 p.m. at Fort Hood. Hassan killed 12 service members and one civilian and wounded 32 others in the November 2009 attack. He was sentenced to death by a military court in 2013. The firing squad method was recommended by Secretary of War Pete Hegseth and approved by President Trump. Hassan would be the first U.S. service member executed by the military since 1961. Ted Lindner, Fox News.
7: A family is suing Louisville ISD over a hazing incident at Flower Mound Marcus High School. We get more from media partner WFAA's Chris Lawrence.
13: The parents filed suit against several Marauders players, their parents, and Louisville ISD. The lawsuit claims teammates stripped their 16-year-old son to his underwear and shot him with a pellet gun during an off-campus team dinner. Louisville ISD told us they interviewed dozens of students, coaches, and family members. As soon as these allegations came to light, they found a small group of players responsible and disciplined them. Four teenagers are facing hazing charges, and two of them are charged with assault.
7: Dolly Parton's closest friends are coming together on one stage. Fox's Michelle Polino reporting.
14: CMA presents I Will Always Love You, a celebration of Dolly Parton, takes over Nashville October 21st. At the Fisher Center for the Performing Arts at Belmont University. And the list of performers is long. Reba McEntire, Ella Langley, Vince Gill, Carrie Underwood, Brad Paisley, Lady Wilson, Amy Grant, Darius Rucker, Carly Pearson, Little Big Town are among the performers, along with Kelsey Ballerini, Lady A, and Kristen Chenoweth. Proceeds benefit Dolly's Imagination Library, the program she launched in 1995 to get kids falling in love with reading. It has now sent out more than 340 million free books. It airs live on ABC and Disney Plus at 8 Central. 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
7: 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More than a half a dozen suburbs surrounding Fort Worth, among the best small cities to live in, that according to a new Wallet Hub study. In total, seven Fort Worth neighbors have been rated among the best small cities in America for 2026, with Colleyville and Southlake at the top of the pack. The other five are Cleburne, Grapevine, Burleson, Keller, and Mansfield. Checking the opening numbers on Wall Street, the Dow is down 395 points, NASDAQ off by 156. And the S&P 500 has dropped 32 points. Keep connected, DFW, on your home for WBAP's morning news. 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
3: Jalen Daniels and the Buccaneers in the Metroplex to take on the Cowboys tomorrow. Quinnen Williams not overlooking the undrafted rookie quarterback.
4: He's super electrified when it comes down to running the ball, when it comes down to making big plays down the field, when it comes down to extending plays and different things like that. We've been struggling with running quarterbacks and scrambling quarterbacks, so this will be a huge task to be able to learn from what we did in the past and be able to apply it against him.
3: Kickoff 7:15 tomorrow. Longtime Eagles right tackle Lane Johnson announcing his retirement for football. Johnson, a Hall of Fame candidate, 6 Pro Bowls, 2 first-team All-Pro selections, and 2 Super Bowl rings. Braves offense shut down in a 3-1 NLDS Game 3 loss to the Dodgers. Atlanta leaves 6 on base, goes 0-for-6 with runners in scoring position. Game 4 today at 5, LA up 2-1. I'm Ryan Baldwin on WBAP for 96.7 and 13.10 The Ticket.
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6: 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And DFW's most accurate forecast. From Chief Meteorologist Brad Barton on the Ones.
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15: Well, you know, we haven't mentioned that Halloween is coming up in just about 2-3 weeks.
7: Yeah.
15: 3 weeks, I guess. And there are haunted houses that this is their Super Bowl time of year.
7: Oh,
15: this
7: yeah.
15: is the time that they need business and such. And a lot of people just decorate their houses just for the heck of it.
7: Yeah, we've had ours decorated since June, I think.
15: You never take them down, do you?
7: You just leave
15: just
7: them up
15: out there.
7: Yeah, wow.
15: Then you put a Santa yeah. Claus hat on him and...
7: Amy was putting fall stuff out when it was still 108 degrees.
15: Like, it's hard to get
16: yeah,
15: into that.
16: Yeah, it's really, really difficult. Yeah.
15: Channel 8 did a story. They said Dallas viral Halloween house is at on Lansford Avenue in Oak Cliff. The yard is filled with mannequins wearing hospital gowns. We don't know exactly how many, but it's more than 30. But bottom line is, when you pass by at night, the site cuts a very disturbing picture. Mm. In the past, this individual has themed his yard around toxic waste, fatal falls, and all kinds of gory decor.
16: Jeez,
15: his decorations are so realistic, they prompted police calls in the past.
7: Love it.
15: Yeah.
7: That's called doing it right.
16: That yeah. is. That's fantastic.
15: Yeah.
16: Yeah.
15: I honestly, most haunted houses now are about gore and guy coming at you with a chainsaw and things
16: right,
15: like
16: right.
15: I'm not interested in that. That's not spooky to me.
16: The
15: That's
16: one in just, Fort Worth has been rated the number one haunted house in the nation.
15: Yeah.
16: And they have actors that they hire.
15: Yes.
16: And they go to school and they go to acting class. And it's an hour. It's about an hour to get through this particular haunted house.
15: Yeah. I think Jody Dean's there.
16: He's oh,
15: scared.
16: Is he?
15: Yeah, he's scared.
7: Oh, that's too scary for me.
16: I didn't know that.
17: He's not in makeup, though.
16: I didn't know, cuz.
15: That beard, I'll tell you.
16: Yeah. So, okay, so he's doing it, but I think it's like $35-$40 to do it. I don't, maybe more than that.
15: We should talk to the owner of that place, Joseph.
17: Yep, I'm going to get him on the phone.
15: Okay, yeah, we'll find out a little bit more about it. All right, let's play What Year Was It? 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
19: it was October.
18: Forces from 6 Caribbean democracies and the United States.
19: President Reagan announces U.S. troops have invaded the country of Grenada.
18: Or landings on the island of Grenada in the Eastern Caribbean.
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19: Islands in the Stream, Dolly Parton and Kenny Rogers. What year was it? 1981, 1982, or 1983?
15: All right. Long time ago. Let's see if you know the answer next.
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15: All right, we have John and Keller, who's going to be our contestant today on What Year Was It? 1981, 1982, and 1983. A long time ago, John, but Hal is here to help you through the rough spots.
16: I've got it for you. I do believe, John, are you ready?
8: Yes, sir.
16: Okay, it's not the invasion of Grenada that I'm remembering. Jessica Savage, I remember that kind of. I don't remember her very much. Right Stuff, what a movie. Golly, what a great movie.
24: It really was.
16: But Islands in the Stream. You know, that's the one that kind of tipped me off, because that was right after we moved back here.
25: Was that about a kidney
16: from
25: stone?
16: From Memphis, huh?
25: Was that about a kidney stone?
16: It was about a kidney stone. Dolly had a kidney stone. Anyway, that was, I'm pretty sure, 1983.
7: Okay, John, you can go with Hal and say 1983, or go out on your own with 81 or 82. What would you like to do, John?
8: Go with Hal.
16: All right. Listen to you. All
7: Let's
16: right.
7: See if you're right.
19: The Grenada invasion, Jessica Savage gone, The Right Stuff on the big screen, and Islands in the Stream number one. The year? 1983.
7: Yeah, look at that, John.
16: Right. How about that?
7: We don't say it often, but good job going with Hal.
16: Yeah. Yeah.
15: We never say that.
16: Hey, John, for a bonus prize of zero, because I don't have anything else, do you know who wrote Islands in the Stream?
8: Ooh. No.
16: The Bee Gees.
8: Oh, okay. Mm-hmm.
16: Isn't that something?
25: Well, that sounds like it, though.
16: Yeah.
8: You're doing well this morning, Hal.
15: I have to make up for all the other days.
16: Yeah. I'm not brain dead today.
7: He'll be back to normal tomorrow. Yeah. Don't worry.
16: I'll do my best. Thank
7: don't
16: you,
7: go
16: John.
7: Anywhere, John. Right. We're going to get some info off the air from you.
15: All right, and coming up at 8:47, we'll get to Matt and find out what's happening at the midday show. And right now, let's get to Julie and find out what's happening on the freeways.
26: Just checked on downtown Dallas, and that truck is still on the right side of the ramp, northbound 35, trying to exit to the tollway. And it is backing everybody up using I-35 this morning, so probably an extra 15 minutes. Also, 67 northbound at Duncanville, Maine. Two left lanes are blocked. That's an extra 5 minutes. 30 westbound at 161. We've got a wreck in the two right lanes, and that Grand Prairie traffic is backed up for about 5 to 10 minutes. An extra 5 minutes on 30 eastbound, with an accident on the left side between 161 and Beltline. And it's two right lanes in Fort Worth now, 20 westbound at Trail Lake. It's almost a half hour as you come that way from Hemp Hill. Our next update within 10 minutes with WBAP's first traffic on the ones. I'm Julie DeHardy.
11: From the WBAP On-Time Experts 24-7 Weather Center, sunny and 85 for the high this afternoon. Winds out of the northeast, 5 to 10 miles an hour. Yeah, it's still 3 degrees or so above normal, but we'll take it. Mostly sunny and mild tomorrow. We'll start off like 60, 65 in the morning with some 50s probably in Wise, Denton, and Collin counties again. 57 still in McKinney right now this morning. Look for a high of 86 tomorrow, 87 on Friday, and so on and so on and so on right through Columbus Day. Right now, 65 degrees in Fort Worth, 66 in Dallas. I'm meteorologist Brad Barton.
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6: 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Right after this show is another...
7: Matlock!
6: I was getting to Matlock.
7: Yeah.
6: A show called Matlock.
7: Coincidence? Show.
6: I think not.
7: It's crazy, right?
6: It is crazy.
7: It's just crazy. Hey, there's a plague in Russia.
6: There is. Hadn't got any press over here.
7: Not much.
8: It's called communism.
6: Mainly because it can't get out of Russia.
7: It's called communism. I like that a lot. It's exactly right. And it's here just in time for a midterm election.
8: Can't imagine the timing on that.
7: Yeah. I mean, shocker, right?
6: Yeah.
7: It's wild how all of that works.
9: Now, what does that have to do with how we vote?
7: Nothing.
6: No.
9: Okay, I just kind of wondering.
7: Well, I mean, you know, politicians are grabbing it on both sides. You know, it is what it is. We'll find out what's going on.
6: For example, here's Elizabeth Warren.
10: Donald Trump threatens the existence of human life, of all life on this planet.
9: Isn't she fun?
7: Wow. Is that a plague?
6: Yeah, I'm not sure.
7: Is there a cure for that?
6: I'm not sure.
9: Isn't she fun? She just sounds like on the verge of just breaking up.
6: Yeah.
7: Well, she's going to be
9: shaky and breaking.
7: She's going to be really unhappy when she finds out that Skydance now owns CNN and MSLSD and a few other outlets that are probably going to go a little bit farther to the middle.
9: Yeah.
7: Than they have been. So could be an interesting time in this country.
9: Skydance. Is that the new Paramount?
6: Yes. Paramount Warner Brothers Discovery Starbucks.
7: And did you see all the channels that are involved in that? I mean, there's a lot of channels in that now Larry Ellison has his hands into, which is going to be the end of the world, according to the left.
9: I wonder what it cost Larry Ellison to get that approved.
7: I wonder
9: how many people he had to bribe.
7: How much grease he had to put on the wheel?
9: It's called a donation in politics.
7: There you go. Exactly.
9: But how much do you think he spent in bribing people?
6: Tons.
7: A lot.
9: Golly, don't you know it?
6: Yeah. I'll bet the total viewership of all of that is less than Channel 8's newscast in 1980 at 10 o'clock.
11: Maybe right.
7: You might be correct.
6: I mean, and we're talking national. That nobody watches CNN or... They don't watch television anymore.
11: No.
9: I think in the last top 15 news channels, I think Fox had 14 of the 15.
11: Yeah.
6: Wow.
7: Yeah.
9: I believe.
6: Yeah, most of them were football.
7: Yeah. Right. Exactly right.
8: Their 30th anniversary.
7: Yeah.
8: Fox News Network started on this day 30 years ago.
7: Years ago. So 96. Wow. Man, we're getting old. We're getting old.
6: Hey.
7: He found the fountain of youth.
9: You darn right.
7: Somewhere.
9: Yeah.
7: You want to direct me to it?
9: Huh?
6: Well, Carla brings in food every day. So.
7: Yeah. Well, I heard about her food. I don't know if I want to eat it.
6: Yeah, I don't think I will anymore. Either. Berries, that's for sure. Yeah.
9: All right.
6: Matt's coming up at 9:04 this morning. Traffic and weather on the ones at 8:51. Here's Julie.
12: Still the trouble in downtown Dallas, 35 northbound. Your ramp to the Dallas North Tollway has a truck with a broken axle, so it's been there all morning long. We need a wrecker to get it out of there, and you're going to add about 10, 15 minutes to your drive. 30 eastbound between 161 and Beltline, the left lane's blocked, so that's a slow roll for about 5 minutes. And we still have two right lanes blocked in Fort Worth. This wreck is on 20 westbound at Trail Lake, and it's a good 25 minutes from Hemp Hill. Our next update within 10 minutes with WBAP's first traffic on the ones. I'm Julie Hardy.
13: From the WBAP On-Time Experts 24-7 Weather Center, beautiful day shaping up. Sunny and mild with high of 85 this afternoon. Winds out of the northeast 5 to 10 miles an hour. We'll be back in the 60s tonight. Probably see some more 50s in Wise, Denton, and Collin counties early tomorrow morning. We'll be mostly sunny and mild again tomorrow with a high of 86. A little bit warmer with a little more humidity Friday, Saturday, and Sunday, but no rain. Great Texas OU weekend. Great Columbus Day off. Right now, it's 65 degrees in Fort Worth and 66 in Dallas. I'm meteorologist Brad Barton.
6: Wait a minute. Do we get Columbus Day off? Are we here? When is Columbus Day?
9: Columbus
3: Monday.
9: Day?
3: Monday. No, but okay. We do get off for Indigenous Peoples Day, which okay. just happens to be the
9: yes.
3: same day.
9: Oh, that's yeah.
6: Lucky are we, so, huh?
9: Yeah, yeah.
6: All right. That sound could only mean that Hal is here with gas.
9: With gas. With gas, mm-hmm. but not much to report.
3: Yeah.
9: You know, prices are still crazy. They're out of control. They're out of hand. But we have no idea why. Basically, I don't. Coming in, prices $370, $982, and $89 this morning.
3: Driving in. $383 this morning, but I saw some $399s yeah. and $395.
6: Yeah, I got $395 near Stately Brown Manor.
3: Yeah.
9: So there you go. West Texas Intermediate, $90.95 a barrel.
3: Mm-hmm.
9: Brent crude is at $102.58 a barrel. Would you like for me to check out some other denominations?
3: I'm always a big fan of Lulu.
9: Lulu, it's UMMLULU. It's a UAE
3: yeah.
9: oil. That is at $95.22 a barrel.
3: Mm-hmm.
9: Out of Iraq, let's see. Basra medium is at 69 and a quarter.
3: I wondered about Basra
9: yeah.
3: medium.
9: I thought that was yeah. a shirt size until
3: it
9: now.
3: It is, yeah. It's a Basra medium.
6: Sure. That's how you send your steak back. Exactly. I wanted a medium rare.
3: Yeah,
9: exactly.
3: Basra medium. For
9: but anyway, that's the prices are what they are. Not okay. really a lot to report.
6: Okay.
9: Yeah.
6: Well, we have come to the conclusion, though, that gas prices seem to be just affected by speculation, by
3: yes.
6: news headlines. They're not really affected by reality.
9: Speculations.
3: Yeah. Yep, speculators.
9: You know, for the simple sake of saying, is there a guy with a dartboard going,

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15: Real crowded in downtown Dallas, and part of the problem is northbound I-35 on the ramp to the Dallas North Tollway. It's partially blocked with a stalled truck that's been there for quite some time. So delays from Clarendon are probably going to take you about 10, 15 minutes. Then 30 eastbound between 161 and Beltline. There is a wreck in the left lane. That's about a 5-minute delay. And two right lanes are still blocked on 20.

0: 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With WBAP First Traffic and Weather on the Ones, I'm Judy Hardy.
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3: Your WBAP forecast from Chief Meteorologist Brad Barton in the On-Time Experts 24-7 Weather Center.
4: Well, this early fall weather in North Texas looks just spectacular for the next few days, probably through at least Columbus Day. We will notice a gradual increase in humidity this weekend as moisture from a tropical depression near Tampico drifts northeast across the Gulf toward the panhandle of Florida. Today, sunny and mild with a high of 85 this afternoon. Winds out of the northeast 5 to 10 miles an hour. Will be fair and mild overnight, low 60 to 65. Tomorrow, mostly sunny and mild with a high near 86, low near 66. Friday, sunny, a bit warmer, high near 87. Saturday and Sunday, a little more humid, highs both days in the mid-80s. I'm meteorologist Brad Barton.
3: It's 70 degrees in Dallas, 69 in Fort Worth. A Texas mother behind bars after allegedly stabbing her husband and two kids yesterday morning. Here's Mike Trainum.
5: 37-year-old Holly Flores has been booked into the Denton County Jail on charges of attempted capital murder and aggravated assault with a deadly weapon. North Lake Police Chief Robert Crawford described the injuries of the children.
6: Child, female, 3 years of age, suffered stab wounds to the chest. And an infant male, 10 months old, suffered a stab wound to the chest.
5: Crawford says the husband suffered head injuries and all three are in a local hospital. Mike Trena, WBAP News.
3: Secretary of State Marco Rubio is visiting Greece, where he's set to deliver an address in Athens. Fox's Todd Pyro with the latest.
7: The two allies are hammering out agreements on defense, regional security, and energy today, signing a memorandum of understanding that establishes a joint security program to strengthen counterterrorism information sharing. In a meeting this morning, Secretary Rubio teasing the major address he will make later today at the Acropolis.
8: Our bilateral relationship as countries, of course, at the end is founded not just in a common history, but in enduring ties of family, of culture, of religion.
7: The State Department emphasizing that Rubio's remarks will focus on threats to Western civilization as well as America's place on the world stage.
3: A data breach at a North Texas city has left some information vulnerable. Media partner WFAA's Kara Sewell with details.
9: City officials in Princeton up in Collin County now say hackers did gain access to personal and confidential data during a data breach. They sent an alert about the cybersecurity incident last month. Cyber experts are working with the city to figure out what information was compromised and who might be affected.
3: Your money news brought to you by NetWorthRadio.com. McDonald's is facing a federal lawsuit alleging that its AI-enhanced pricing tool violates antitrust laws because it shares non-public data with franchisees who might be competing in the same market. The suit also blames the pricing system for raising McDonald's prices in the U.S. On Wall Street, the Dow is down 485 points. NASDAQ has lost 206. S&P 500 down 46 points. Keep connected, DFW, on your home for WBAP's Morning News, weekdays 4 till 9, starting with the Bongino Report at 4 a.m., only on News Talk 820 and 93.3 FM, WBAP. 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

0: Well, just in time for an election, we have a plague. Shocker, right? Welcome in. You're locked in with me, Matt Locke, here on News Talk 820 and 93.3 FM, WBAP, the hump day edition of the program. So glad you're along for the ride. We're halfway through another busy broadcast week. And I got to tell you, I feel like, you know how you feel on the lead up to Christmas? Like December 1st hits and all of the calendars come out and they're like 24 days, 25 days till Christmas and wonderfulness and presents and food and family and all of that stuff, right? Well, I feel kind of like that today. We hit October and all of a sudden we've got 30 days till a midterm election, but we're not going to get gifts we like. You know, you got that crazy Aunt Patty who buys you those goofy Christmas gifts that you never know what they are. Like, you're like, what? You're looking at your sister, your brother, your wife, and you're going, what is that? I mean, I don't even know what to call this. Well, we just got a gift from Russia called a plague. Here's Sky News to fill you in.
1: A Russian lab worker is dead. Hundreds of people are in quarantine. So, is the plague that caused the Black Death about to spread once again? The plague is caused by bacteria called Yersinia pestis and comes in several forms. Bubonic plague is spread by the bites of infected fleas, causing painful swellings under the skin. The Black Death in the 14th century killed between a third and half of Europe's population. But the bacteria can also cause the even more deadly pneumonic plague. It can spread from person to person and is inhaled as infectious droplets. It is highly contagious, causing a severe lung infection, and is nearly always fatal, leading to death in as little as 18 hours, unless it's treated fast. The Black Death was just one of several pandemics caused by plague bacteria in the past. But these days, there are fewer cases, between 1,000 and 2,000 a year, normally as bubonic plague. Most cases are in parts of Africa and Asia, but even in the United States, there are a handful of people infected each year. Antibiotics are highly effective against both forms of the disease if they're given in time, and global deaths are now generally below 200 a year. But with any outbreak of such an infectious and dangerous pathogen, containment is a priority, and we will know within days whether efforts in Russia to shut down the spread have worked. This isn't another COVID coming out of nowhere to sweep the globe. This is a known bacteria with treatment that works.
0: This isn't another COVID, huh? I mean, are we there again? You know, like I said, it's the Christmas gift. You don't know what it is. Oh, well, it could take out a third or half the European Union, but we don't think it's COVID. Then what is it? What is going on? And the timing seems, you know, a shade bit maybe suspect. You know, maybe something, you know, along the lines of like REM. Oh, I got to turn on the volume. That's crazy. Here, let's do that.

0: you know the song. I can't play it too long. They yell at me at Spotify when I put music up for over 30 seconds. But it's the end of the world as we know it, right? Thank you, REM. That's what we're told. Every election, it seems like some crazy thing finds its way onto the radar. And of course, you've got Democrats. Well, we can't have RFK Jr. as the Health and Human Services Secretary because he's not a doctor. Oh, you know, this is one of these years I'm not that excited about Christmas coming. Just to be absolutely honest with you, it seems like every time we turn around, this is what we seem to be getting. So the adults in the room are on it. Here is Secretary of State Marco Rubio talking about monitoring the situation. Maybe. I don't know what is going on with everything that is not playing. Maybe I should turn a channel. Man, the spaceship is wobbling. Here's Marco Rubio.
1: Well, we know what we know, obviously, about whatever the Russians have provided, which is it seems that there was a worker at the lab that was infected, and there's concern that that, you know, could have spread, at least internally. So you've seen them do quarantines and deaths of that nature. There's very limited travel between the U.S. and Russia, obviously. But like anything else, something like that gets out, it could quickly spread. So we're watching and monitoring it closely. Yeah, I don't think it's cause for alarm, but it is cause for focus and a cause to just keep an eye on it. And we're doing that.
0: We're doing that. We're looking at it. We're monitoring it. We're going to see what happens. I mean, I think that's the best you can do, right? Got gremlins in the system here. We got the Russian plague, the whatever you want to call it. We've got something to frighten you. We want to distract you. Isn't it weird how all of a sudden all these distractions come, you know, literally, what is today? The 7th of October. We got about 27 days left until you go vote. Less than 4 weeks. And all of a sudden all these stories find their way into the mainstream media. It's not a coincidence. You know, talking about this, I've got in this hour, I mean, we're going to talk to a virologist coming up next, by the way, but we've got Skydance officially bought by the Ellisons and they're taking that over. We've got information. We've got news. A lot of things are going to start changing, I would say, in the next 3 to 6 months. I'm going to talk tomorrow. I mean, I'm putting all the information together today for tomorrow's show about, you know, all of the early voting that is starting to give us an understanding of what this midterm election's going to look like. And I'm going to give you a spoiler alert for tomorrow. It isn't looking good for Democrats. Weird how that works, right? So if it isn't looking good for Democrats, what happens? We get a plague out of Russia. Convenient. I'm, to say the least, I'm skeptical. You know, I understand that we have laboratories all over the world, okay? You can go to Wuhan and the Wuhan Institute of Virology, you know, if you remember that deal and COVID and all of that stuff. I mean, we've got bio labs in Ukraine that everybody's kind of brushed under the rug that we know about from Tulsi Gabbard. We got a lot of nefarious stuff going on all over the world. So it leaves me skeptical when I see stories like this that, oh, well, half the population could die, and then in the next breath, well, it may not be like COVID. So which is it? Which is it? I'm not a doctor. I'm not a scientist. That's why we invite experts on the program to talk. So coming up next, welcome to the program, a virologist that's a lot smarter than me. And we're going to talk about what's going on in Russia, how it may affect you, and what you should do to protect yourself. So don't go anywhere. My name is Matt Locke. 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

0: Com. Northbound I-35 at Wheatland. Watch for a new accident now, backing us up for about 5 or 10 minutes from I-20. Also, if you're trying to travel on I-35 northbound through downtown Dallas, extra slow for about 10 minutes. The exit ramp to the Dallas North Tollway is going to be partially blocked as you try to get there. And if you're trying to travel on I-30 eastbound at Cook's Lane in Fort Worth, the wreck in the left lane is going to back you up for 3 to 5. With WBAP First Traffic, I'm Julie DeHardy.
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8: 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You're going to get the news, traffic, and the weather on the ones, plus all kinds of information, laughs, chuckles, serious food, avocados, I guess, were discussed this morning. 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I'm your host, Matt Locke. Welcome back to the Hump Day edition of the program. We're going to go to the phone lines. I want to welcome virologist Dr. Benjamin Newman. Dr. Newman, we've got a plague taking place in Russia. Should we be concerned?
9: Yeah, maybe.
8: So you're as confident as I am.
9: Yeah. And I don't know how much you can believe out of what's coming out of Russia right now, like what they're saying. There are the conflicting reports. And this is what you'd say if it was an actual lab accident. And this is what you'd say if it wasn't, I guess. So
8: let's have the discussion. OK, there are lab accidents that happen, correct?
9: Yes, but the way if you are working with this in this country or in Europe or in anywhere I've ever been, there are precautions there that wouldn't have allowed this to happen. You got to have multiple levels of failure to get a mess of this bad.
8: So what should have taken place? What should have been in place to stop this from what we're being told happened?
9: So one of the things that came out early was that it was a broken test tube or maybe a dropped test tube.
8: Right.
9: There shouldn't be glass in a high containment area at all because it can shatter. And when it shatters, it can puncture your protection and make you bleed and poke something into your bloodstream.
8: Yeah.
9: So definitely not. You would never transport anything that has an infectious agent in it without at least two or three levels of containment.
8: Okay.
9: And you'd want one of those to be like a plastic box or like a Ziploc bag in a plastic box so that even if there is a spill, even if you get bumped, there's no way it gets out. You got multiple things to hold it in. And then you would never be just walking around inside high containment without some kind of respirator and suit and just, you know, head to toe covering for dealing with something like this. And so, one wonders how this could have happened, but it's also the part of the world where the plague originally came from.
8: Right.
9: And the fair amount of plague. And so it may not be. It may be something else. And they won't even confirm that it's plague. So
8: So initially where my mind goes is it's something else, right? Something happened. We're going to say this. It's something worse than what we're telling you.
9: That's something that happened in the 80s and I think the early 90s. There were some Soviet defectors that came out after the Soviet Union fell apart and kind of shed light on this. They kept a bioweapons program going for a long time. Mm-hmm. And this was one of the things that they used for that. But also, on the other side, you've got this disease, and it's actually endemic in the western United States. Basically, anywhere with mountain or Pacific time has at least a little bit of plague, one or two cases a year in this country.
8: Right.
9: We don't have a vaccine for it. People have tried making vaccines, and the one that they made doesn't work well and has terrible side effects. It's really bad. Yeah.
8: So it sounds like, you know, every commercial you see when you're watching a sporting event for every drug that will give you every side effect that you don't like.
9: Sure. Yeah. Only without the good effect. No smiling kids.
8: Right.
9: In the wave.
8: Yeah. You're not going to lose weight or look good or dance around or any of that kind of stuff. But I mean, on a serious note, I mean, when you're dealing with these viruses, when we're doing this kind of research, which is vital, by the way, I think we've talked about this before. You've been on the program. It's vital that we look at these things, develop cures, those kind of things, so that we don't wipe humanity out. I feel like we're being led down a path that just isn't going anywhere. Is that feeling where you're at?
9: The way I see it, nature is always trying to wipe humanity out.
8: Right.
9: And the best we can do is come up with some way to fight back. So that, I mean, that's why I study viruses. Yeah.
8: I mean, I feel like, you know, we're humans, right? We're, and you hit it right on there. We're always in fear. I mean, it's amazing how we are made, how we work and function, and that this little virus can come along and just go, boop, you're done.
9: Yep, that's it. And so over there, and like in the places here where you get it, it's ground squirrels and it's marmots. And these things are absolutely infested with plague-type bacteria. And people live in the same places as these things. And eventually, yeah, it's going to keep spilling over as long as, you know, mammals and humans coexist on the planet. So,
8: well, yeah, this thing comes from what, fleas? Like fleas or something. I was reading up on fleas carry it, right?
9: Yeah, it sort of, yeah, it lives in the rodent, and then the flea will sometimes transmit it, but the rodent can also pee on your breakfast cereal when it's eating some of that and transmit it that way as well.
8: Well, let's hope it can't get to an open air market, you know, like the bat in the whatever, you know, all that stuff in COVID. But Sky News is telling us it's not COVID, by the way.
9: They said they got two cases of COVID when they were quarantining those 200 people. But someone was worried that this is going to be the next COVID, which I don't know. Yeah. Well, there are so many things that could be the next pandemic that it's kind of silly to speculate which one it's going to be, because it's probably going to be something we don't know about yet. And there's a lot of those out there, too.
8: Well, so final question here. We have about a minute left, so I certainly appreciate your time. Should we be that concerned about it here? I mean, we've got protocols. I'm sure the government's working on it. Secretary of State Marco Rubio talked about it. The president talked about it. Should we be concerned here?
9: Right now, no. But whenever anybody's sick, countries don't matter. Nationalities don't matter. If it grows in one human being, it'll grow in any other human being pretty much. And so, yeah, I'm always a little concerned when there's any disease, but this is just one of the many things. And for now, it's small, and hopefully it's enough of an embarrassment, or it's been locked down well enough that it won't spread. That is my hope.
8: Well, let's hope that you are right. Dr. Benjamin Newman, how can people find your work?
9: Oh, come and visit me at Texas A&M University. Sign up for a class, or I'm occasionally on Twitter. Dr. Ben Newman.
8: Dr. Ben Newman on Twitter. Go find him, everybody. Thank you, sir. Certainly appreciate your time.
9: Sure thing.
8: All right. There you go. So, hey, when I don't know the answers, I go to people that are a whole lot smarter than I am. And believe me, Dr. Benjamin Newman is smarter than I am. I feel kind of the same way, and I kind of thought he might, too. I don't know what to think. And until we get more information or get past the scare tactic, and I kind of like what he said there at the end, maybe it is an embarrassment. Maybe they'll be embarrassed enough that they'll clean up their mess and we'll never hear from it again. I just simply don't know. We'll keep our eyes on it. If anything comes about, we'll discuss it again here on the program. All right, coming up next, we're going to come back to America here. Got some great news. Not only Texas, but now Maryland. You know, President Trump's a builder. And it shouldn't be a shock that we're building things all over this country. I'm going to talk about this new shipyard in Maryland. Don't go anywhere. If you want to be part of the conversation today, 800-288-9227 is the phone number. My name is Matt Locke. 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
2: 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I'm Monty Cook from the WBAP 24-Hour Breaking News Center.
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1: On the ones.
3: Looking at 35 northbound, your exit ramp to Frankfort is partially blocked with an accident. You've got a 2 or 3 minute backup there. In downtown Dallas, we still have that truck up on the ramp, 35 northbound to the Dallas North Tollway. That's an extra 2 or 3 minutes. There's construction in the left lane on 35E, northbound at Wheatland for a 5 minute delay. And to wreck in the three left lanes in Fort Worth, 30 eastbound at Cook's Lane, give yourself an extra 10 to 15. With WBAP First Traffic and Weather on the ones, I'm Juwiti Hardy.
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2: Your WBAP forecast with Chief Meteorologist Brad Barton from the On Time Experts 24/7 Weather Center.
6: A tropical depression has developed near Tampico. It's on the east coast of Mexico, drifting northeast toward the Florida Panhandle this weekend. It'll spread no more than a little humidity this far north. So we're expecting light winds, plenty of sunshine, highs in the 80s, and lows in the 60s. Today, sunny and mild with a high near 85 this afternoon, winds out of the northeast 5 to 10 miles per hour, beautiful day. Fair and mild overnight, lows 60 to 65, although we've seen some 50s in Wise, Denton, and Collin County so far this morning. We'll be mostly sunny and mild with a high of 86 tomorrow, sunny and warmer, 87 on Friday, and highs 85 to 87 both Saturday and Sunday. I'm meteorologist Brad Barton.
2: Right now it is 70 degrees in Dallas, 69 in Fort Worth. President Trump returns to Texas today to campaign in San Antonio for Republican Senate candidate Ken Paxton. Clayton Neville with details.
7: The rally's on the city's east side at Freeman Coliseum. That's the venue that hosts the San Antonio Stock Show and Rodeo. President Trump expected to take the stage around 6 o'clock tonight. The president was in Denton last week for a stop at Peterbilt. He was at the midterm GOP convention in Dallas last month. Clayton Neville, WBAP News.
2: Young people in France, mostly with migrant backgrounds, continuing rowdy protests in the streets. Fox's Jeff Paul in Paris with more.
8: These protests have been going on for a couple of weeks, but been nowhere near the size or level of intensity of today's demonstrations. Tens of thousands of people here in Paris taking to the streets, with some even clashing with riot police. Those officers equipped with batons, riot shields, and even tear gas, trying to get the crowd to disperse. The students we spoke with say the education system in France is flawed. They point to a lack of teachers, crumbling buildings, and even hours-long days that they just say are just too long.
9: I think it's great that students demonstrate the whole France to show their disagreement with what's going on.
8: Now, officials say since these demonstrations started a few weeks ago, more than 6,000 people have been taken into custody.
2: President Trump is blaming the riots on out-of-control mass migration. Attorney General Ken Paxton may sue two major American apparel companies over underwear. Here's Mike Traina.
10: Attorney General Ken Paxton launched an investigation into Hanes and Fruit of the Loom over the potential presence of toxic chemicals in children's clothing. Paxton says the major children's clothing brands have increasingly turned to cheaper synthetic materials to keep up with competitive prices and consumer demand. Research has found that synthetic fabrics can shed microplastics linked to a variety of health complications, including infertility and cancer. Paxton has requested cooperation from both companies during the probe. Mike Traina, WBAP News.
2: 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Rising mortgage rates are lowering the odds of prospective homebuyers entering the market. The average 30-year fixed mortgage rate was 7.28% last week, the highest since November of 2023. The average rate rose by a quarter point from the previous week, the largest week-to-week increase in more than 4 years. On Wall Street, the Dow is down 518 points. NASDAQ has dropped 203, and the S&P 500 now down 47 points. Keep connected, DFW, on your home for WBAP's morning news. 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
10: No one is shocked that we're building things under President Donald Trump. 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I mean, the guy's a builder, real estate magnate, playboy, billionaire. New York City, I mean, it's not rocket science here that we're going to build things. And now it's a shipyard in Maryland. Anduril is building autonomous submarines. Kind of crazy, right? I talked about autonomous semi-trucks yesterday that are going to travel from DFW to Houston. Now we've got autonomous submarines. Here is Secretary of War Pete Hegseth talking about this shipyard. Take a listen.
17: Greetings from the War Department, where wokeness and weakness are out and recruiting is up, because we're focused on the core elements of reviving the warrior ethos, rebuilding the military, and reestablishing deterrence, which President Trump has demanded of us. And part of rebuilding that military is bringing us right here this beautiful day. You know, our first commander-in-chief once wisely said that without a decisive naval force, we can do nothing definitive. But with it, George Washington said, we can do everything honorable and glorious. Well, this current commander-in-chief, Donald J. Trump, I know because I hear it every single day, feels the exact same way, the honorable and glorious use of our naval forces. You see, in order to make America great again, you need to make your Navy great again, which he has done before and is doing again. You need to make shipbuilding great again, our manufacturing great again, our defense industrial base strong and robust again, our ports, our ships, our autonomous submarines. From day one, President Trump has demanded from the War Department speed, scale, and urgency to build an arsenal of freedom befitting our warriors and considering the threats of the 21st century. And that's why today we're here to proudly announce construction of the largest U.S. shipyard since World War II.
10: An arsenal of freedom. Did you catch it? I love that. We're going to build an arsenal of freedom. That's right. We are the best in the world. We build things. We take care of ourselves. We cannot just ship all this out to China and everywhere else. Can't. We have to build things. So it was a shipyard in Texas last week. Fantastic, by the way. Saronic down here building autonomous boats. Now it's Anduril in Maryland building autonomous submarines. Do you see where this is all going? Do you feel the shift? I went to X, and I mean, there's article after article after article after article of the things happening in this country, and I just quite simply said, do you feel the shift? Because there's a huge shift in this country of making things. Anduril, this company, will invest over $3.7 billion combined with a $2.9 billion federal contract for the next generation of American submarines. The project will create tens of thousands of jobs, drive billions in economic output, and restore America's maritime dominance. Now, I only got one setback to all this, okay? Here's my beef. I don't know if you caught it, but President Trump came out and said yesterday that we're going to have a 40% stake in this company. And I say we, it's you and I. Because the government doesn't have any money without you. It's not government money, it's tax
14: taxpayer money. So my question is, if my taxes are going to 40% of Anduril in this shipbuilding autonomous submarines, can I expect a check? Seriously. How are you going to pay back any revenue to the taxpayers of this country? Or is it just going to go into the government coffers? That's my only drawback to all this. Love the building, love the technology, love the foresight, love the fact that we're trying to be the leading country in the world. Love that. Love it, love it, love it. Keep going, keep doing it. And you should, by the way, partner up. Government and private industry should partner up. Government doesn't do things well. Private industry does. Help them out. I don't have a problem, ladies and gentlemen, with tax breaks. If the government goes to company A and says, hey, we would love your business. You're going to bring jobs. We know you're going to bring a tax base. We will help you in the beginning by giving you a tax benefit. I don't have a problem with that. I don't have a problem with incentivizing companies to come here and hire my people and make payroll taxes and all that stuff. What I have a problem with is owning 40% of shipbuilding with Anduril, because that's our money. It's not the government's money. It's your money. If I want to invest in Anduril, I'll invest in Anduril. If I want to invest in Apple, I'll invest in Apple. If I want to invest in, you name the company, you know, I'll invest in that company. The government shouldn't do it for me. So that's my question. How do I get my money? If Anduril goes boom, boom, let's say the $3.7 billion turns into $30 billion and it goes up 10 times, where's my check? How's that check coming? How am I receiving my funds for investing in that company? That's the only question I have about all of it. I don't know what that looks like. I know we took, 10% of NVIDIA, the chip maker. Supposedly that's doing fantastic. Where's that money? Supposedly that's made $8, $9, $10 billion. Is that money coming back? Is that part of, here's what I want to leave you with, okay? Is that part of the $5,000 promise that President Trump's talking about? If he's reelected, I'm going to give you $5,000. If we're reelected because the country's doing well, we're making money, is that it? If that's it, I'm okay with that. If I'm going to get money back for my investment, I'm okay with that, and I'm only okay with that if I do get my investment back. All right, final segment of hour one. We're going to talk about Skydance. Yeah, Paramount and Warner Brothers has merged. They had a baby. It's called Skydance. I want to tell you about that a little bit because it involves a lot of what we now know is the state-run media. So stick around. You want to be part of the program, 800-288-9227. My name is Matt Locke. 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
1: Eastbound I-30 at Cook's Lane. We've got three left lanes blocked, and traffic's backed up beyond the East Loop, and we got a little bit of onlooker stuff. That's a good five-minute delay. 35 northbound Wheatland is road work on the left side. Couple extra minutes for you. And then 35 northbound, your ramp to Frankfurt. That connector ramp is partially blocked. That's going to hold you up for about 2 or 3 minutes. With WBAP First Traffic, I'm Juwiti Hardy.
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4: 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I'm your host, Matt Locke. It's the hump day edition of the program. Hey, do not despair if you miss one single second of this program. 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It's over on Spotify, iHeart, Apple, WBAP.com. So you're not missing anything. If you missed a certain deal, want to go back and listen to it, go check it out over there. So it's final, by the way. The merger between Paramount and Warner Brothers, led by Larry and David Ellison. Now, they are friends with President Trump. They are also conservative. Okay? That's important to this entire deal. And they've got some, let's say, roadblocks ahead of them. They just closed on an $81 billion merger. That's with a B, ladies and gentlemen. And so now they control, I'm going to run through this for you because it's huge. They control CNN, CBS, HBO, Paramount, Warner Brothers, Discovery, Skydance, Showtime, DC Studios, Nickelodeon, Cartoon Network, Food Network, MTV, Comedy Central, HGTV, TBS, and TLC. It's a big lineup. But the one at the top's the one that I find most interesting. CNN, okay? Because Skydance CEO David Ellison confirms that layoffs will be coming. And already, by the way, the liberals on CNN are like, don't renew my contract because they're not doing news. That's the crazy thing, right? We've watched as MSLSD, CNN, you've got all kinds of outlets on the left, ABC, NBC, CBS, the alphabet networks, who really have abandoned their newsrooms. We don't get news. I mean, they're not following. I talked about this yesterday about the state-run media. They're not covering the Trump rallies. Why? Because it would show America that Trump is widely celebrated. That they like him, that they like his policies, they like what's going on. You can't show that. You can't show the massive lines of people that are waiting outside these venues to see the president of the United States. They can't show that. So this is the inevitability of what is going to take place. Layoffs. Paramount, Skydance, and Warner Brothers Discovery have officially merged, and the top leaders have notified the new company staffers that layoffs are coming. It's not unusual. Number one, I want you to think about this, okay? CNN's numbers are abysmal. I mean, they're abysmal. If you look at them compared to, let's say, a Fox News, who just turned 30 years old, their numbers aren't even close. Fox News is a ratings juggernaut. Most of their opinion shows at night and their nightly lineup are pulling in the neighborhood of 2 million plus viewers a night. CNN's lucky if they pull a half a mil. You heard me right. I mean, I know Hannity, I know Laura Ingraham, I know Jesse Waters. All of those shows at night are 2 million plus, even 3 million plus. The nighttime shows on CNN, they're lucky if they crack a half a mil. How do you stay in business? I've always asked, you know, I have these conversations all of the time, right? With people talking about this kind of thing. And I say to them, how do these folks stay in business when their ratings are horrible? Because I say this all the time. I can't sit behind this microphone if we're not paying the bills and have any advertisers who want to advertise on WBAP. You got to keep the lights on. You got to pay my salary. You got to pay for the, you know, the microphones, all the equipment, all of the things it takes to do, you know, radio. And if you don't have that, well, then you don't have a show. Got to pay the bills. How does CNN pay the bills? They're going to slash, I'm telling you right now, they're going to slash salaries, they're going to slash people, because the biggest line item of your P&L, your profit and loss, for those of you in Flint, is the people that work for you. All right, we're going to go to Charles in Waxahachie. He's patiently waiting on the phone. Hey, Charles, welcome to WBAP. What do you think?
0: Well, I'd like to make a comment. You keep calling CBS and CNN news.
4: Well, they're the state-run media, Charles.
0: I agree. You want to call it media, but really the correct terminology from the way they've been broadcasting is a social media influencer.
4: Well, you could. I mean, Charles, you're not. So that's interesting, right? Because everybody wants to be a social media influencer, including our politicians who go on to X and Facebook and they do their podcasts. And I get agitated by that too. I've told Ted Cruz many times, I love Ted Cruz, I don't need you on a podcast. I need you to be my senator.
0: Absolutely. But to call them a news media, I think is a misnomer.
4: Do you think let me ask you a question, Charles. Do you think we have any news media left?
0: Very few. It's even difficult when I watch the conservative channels to sort out what are facts and what are people trying to tell me what they think.
4: Well, then, Charles, that's the same thing. I go the same way. Look, I love Fox News, but they go bent right as far as CNN goes bent left.
0: Absolutely. And I really get disgusted with people calling themselves news when they're really just vying for ratings and doing a social media influence.
4: Well, Charles, I had this conversation yesterday. It's funny because that's where everybody lives today. Social media is where you have to live today. Most people, it blows my mind, 85% of the public gets their news from social media. Does that shock you?
0: It does not shock me at all.
4: Crazy, isn't it? Charles, thanks for listening, my man, by the way. Appreciate the call.
0: All right. Thank you. Bye.
4: He's not wrong. I had this conversation yesterday with Chris Putnam, CEO of Dallas Express, our media partner. I mean, they actually do real news, by the way, the who, what, when, where, why, and how. But I was shocked. 85% of you out there get your news from some social media outlet. And I just got a text from Chris. Thank you so much, Chris. He's such a good dude. But I had this conversation yesterday. It's so funny. I have these conversations all of the time because that's where the news lives now. The news lives on that ever-changing social media platform, and God bless Elon for giving you the ability to have that ever-changing platform. Now it's up to you to discern what is information and what is not. All right, ladies and gentlemen, hour one is past us. Hour two is upon us. We're going to come to Texas here because we've got some big news from the Dallas Express, Texas Stock Exchange.

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3: On the ones.
5: I-35 northbound at Wheatland. We do have some road work in the left lane. If you're traveling through there, give yourself a few extra minutes. Also, if you're trying to travel I-20 westbound at J.J. Lemon, they're working in the right lane. That's an extra couple of minutes. And watch for an accident if you're trying to travel North Loop 820, eastbound side taking the ramp to go north on 35. There is an accident there. It's just a couple minutes from Mark 4 Parkway. With WBAP, first traffic and weather on the ones, I'm Julie DeHardy.
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4: Your WBAP forecast with Chief Meteorologist Brad Barton from the On-Time Experts 24-7 Weather Center.
8: Considering what we've been through, the second worst drought in North Texas history, and 103 consecutive days at or above 90 degrees, we're going to enjoy some real fall weather here this weekend. Sunny and mild with a high of 85 this afternoon, winds northeast 5 to 10, fair and mild overnight, lows 60 to 65. Tomorrow, mostly sunny and mild, with a high near 86. Friday, sunny and warmer with a high of 87. Texas OU weekend, spectacular, sunny and warm on Saturday, a little more humid with a high of 85, up to 87 by Sunday. I'm meteorologist Brad Barton.
4: 75 degrees in Fort Worth, 76 in Dallas. 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The acting secretary of the U.S. Army says the man convicted of killing 13 people in the 2009 shooting rampage at Fort Hood will be executed by firing squad on December the 3rd. Clayton Neville with more.
9: Military officials say the execution of Army Major Nadal Malik Hassan will take place at Fort Hood. Now, the Pentagon said earlier this week that President Trump approved the execution of Hassan by firing squad. The U.S. military has not carried out the death penalty since 1961. Clayton Neville, WBAP News.
4: A Louisville ISD teacher turned herself into police on Tuesday after an alleged inappropriate relationship with a student. Here's Sybil Summers.
10: Gloria Resendez, a faculty member at Hebron High School, was charged with indecency with a child, sexual contact, and child grooming. Carrollton PD announced the charges on Monday, but police were unable to locate Resendez after issuing warrants for her arrest. The 35-year-old teacher turned herself into Carrollton jail the next day. She's since been transported to Denton County Jail and is on administrative leave. Sybil Summers, WBAP News.
4: A major holiday season employer is pulling back. Fox's Jenny Cosola reporting.
11: UPS is cutting holiday hiring for the second year. It's a sign of UPS dealing with tighter spending and its pullback on shipments for its largest customer, Amazon. UPS has said it wants to focus on more profitable customers. This year, it will hire 100,000 seasonal employees across the U.S., about 9% fewer than 2025. Seasonal workers will be sorting, moving, and delivering packages during the holiday rush, usually the busiest period for deliveries. Daily volumes can be double other times of year. UPS also has trimmed its permanent workforce. Jenny Cosolda, Fox News.
4: 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Oil prices up this morning as attacks in the Strait of Hormuz ramp up and an incoming storm in the Gulf of America are threatening supply and refining capabilities. Brent crude rose $1.64 to $102.20 a barrel. West Texas Intermediate gained 1.3% to $90.63. On Wall Street, the Dow is down 565 points, NASDAQ off by 215. The S&P 500 has lost 52 points. Keep connected, DFW, on your home for WBAP's morning news, weekdays 4 till 9, starting with the Bongino Report at 4 a.m., only on News Talk 820 and 93.3 FM WBAP. 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

0: 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Welcome back, Hour 2, the Matlock Show here on News Talk 820 and 93.3 FM WBAP. It's Wednesday. It's hump day. We're halfway there. Ladies and gentlemen, you can pat yourself on the back. You're on the downward slide to the weekend and to my favorite day, Friday. But the Texas Stock Exchange. I want to talk about Texas here. I want to go locally for Hour 2. I want to talk about the economy and everything it's costing you, right? But look, we got some good things going on here in DFW, especially in Dallas. I mean, I look out the window every day as they're building the Y'all Street over here, and they're getting closer and closer to that being done. But our media partners over at Dallas Express are going to fill you in on the Texas Stock Exchange. Take a listen.
1: Nearly $100 billion in corporate market value just began trading on a Dallas-based stock exchange as major companies shift their primary listings from New York to Texas. I'm Heather with the Dallas Express, and this marks a major milestone for the Texas Stock Exchange. Energy Transfer, Sunoco, Sunoco Core, and USA Compression Partners began trading their primary listings and related securities on Texas Stock Exchange October 5th. Together, those four Energy Transfer affiliated companies represent nearly $100 billion in combined market capitalization, and they are not alone. Dillard's also left the New York Stock Exchange for TXSE, moving its Class A common stock and trust securities to the Dallas Exchange. And here's why this matters. These companies aren't simply making their securities available to trade in Texas. They're moving their primary listings, establishing TXSE as the exchange responsible for their listing relationship. TXSE began trading operations in July and moved into primary listings in September. Now it has entered the market for corporate primary listings. TXSE is headquartered in Dallas and is positioning itself to compete with established exchanges, including the New York Stock Exchange and NASDAQ.
0: Well, you know, I love winning, okay? I love winning. I love the fact that people want to come to Texas as fast as they can. I came here as fast as I could. I got here as quickly as I could. My application for residence, I think, is still in the works. You know, I've only been here now for 9 years, but here we are, and Texas is the place to be. And obviously, that's where businesses are coming. And I tell you all of this because there's a couple things that concern me. Okay. So we're watching as all of these companies are finding their way to Dallas from New York City, Wall Street, right? What do we know takes place in New York City? Liberalism. Almost outright communism. I mean, the left are driving New York into the ditch with their policies. With Mom Donnie and Hochul up there, and all of these things happening, please don't bring them here. See, that's the fear, right? The fear is these people are going to move to Texas where they're not paying a state income tax, thank you, where the weather's pretty good most of the time, where the business climate is very friendly, and we like to vote red. You know, don't bring your crap with you that led to the downfall of the New York Stock Exchange. So I look at both sides of this coin and I say to myself, I hope that these companies, individuals understand there's a reason that Texas is currently blossoming in the economic sector. It's because we've worked very hard as Texans to make that environment pleasurable for the businesses to come here and do business. Do y'all remember back in the day, SimCity? I loved playing SimCity on my personal computer, my PC. Isn't that weird to say? You know, we used to play things on the computer. Like, I remember in the second grade when the very first Apple computer came out. And you remember the video game, The Oregon Trail? That was like 4-bit resolution where you had to answer questions about the West and all of that stuff. Well, I used to play a game called SimCity on my personal computer. And what you were is you were the mayor of your fictitious city, okay? And then you had the ability to build your fictitious city. I could put in light residential. I could put in moderate residential. I could put in high-end residential. I could do parks and libraries and schools, fire departments, police stations, that kind of stuff. And then you brought in industry, right? Light industrial, medium industrial, energy. And then you got to what? Tech. Got into the high-end stuff. And anytime I would build my city, I would always bring in moderate industry because I'm a middle class guy. I'm a blue collar guy. And so I would always make my city into middle class people. Well, that's kind of what Dallas Fort Worth has done, right? We're a working class, middle class city. We've created an environment that is very nice for businesses to come in and structure and put their headquarters and all that stuff, which does what, by the way? Brings in jobs, brings in industry, entertainment, restaurants, stores. It has a cascading effect for DFW. It also means that there's so many cars on the road that they can't keep up with laying concrete. I know they're doing a bunch of stuff on 20. They're trying to widen all that out by the parks mall, all that stuff. So there are growing pains in all of this, but I bring it all up because it's a great thing. It's a great thing to see Texas, to see Dallas flourish with this Texas Stock Exchange, bringing in these companies, bringing in this revenue, bringing in these jobs, bringing in everything else that'll be around it. We'll have to pay attention to what it does. All right, coming up next, going to welcome to the program financial expert Kathy DeWitt Dunn. We're going to talk about, you know, the economy, the stock exchange, strong dollars, and a whole bunch of other things. So you're not going to want to miss it. My name's Matt Locke. 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
6: 183 westbound at Amon Carter. There is an accident in the right lane. Right now, it's just a couple-minute delay. There's road work on I-35E northbound at Wheatland in the left lane. That'll hold you up for two or three. And 20 westbound at J.J. Lemon. They're in the right lane, and that's a two- or three-minute backup. With WBAP First Traffic, I'm Julie DeHardy.
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0: Wake up with WBAP's morning news weekdays 5 till 9 a.m. with Ernie, Carla, Hal, Jay, Monty, and Brad. You're going to get the news, traffic, and the weather on the ones, plus all kinds of great information. I hear it every morning. Great people over there. 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Hey, I want to head over to the phone lines here. We've got financial expert Kathy DeWitt Dunn. Hey, Kathy, it's a great deal that all of these companies are coming to DFW, right?
12: Oh my gosh, good morning. Isn't it wonderful news?
0: Yes. Tell me why.
12: Well, I think, you know, Texas is one of the most powerful states in the United States. I said we could even say region. And just having all the economic growth, and our GDP was $2.9 trillion. I mean, that's just awesome news for everybody in the state of Texas.
0: No, I love it too. And we've got, you know, we're competing with the likes of Wall Street, the New York Stock Exchange. We've got Y'all Street down here, industries coming. And I said this in the last segment, when these kind of things happen, it has a cascading effect over the economy. I mean, small businesses open up, restaurants, stores, those kind of things. I mean, the rising tide floats all the boats, right?
12: Oh, it really does. And I think one of the things that's wonderful is for the small businesses or people that are even trying to raise money and capital through an IPO, it just gives us a lot of chance to support local Texas businesses. And that's really going to help our growth in the great state of Texas, as well as jobs, raising sales tax. I mean, you name it. And like you were saying, it's a cascading effect.
0: Well, it is, and it's wonderful, and those things all have effects everywhere in the economy. Now, I want to play devil's advocate here, Kathy. With that comes a lot of people, road work, congestion. I mean, DFW's exploded since I've been here, and I was 9 years ago. You know, we have a downfall here as well, right?
12: Yeah, well, I mean, it's just amazing to see all the construction, all the growth that's going out north, south, east, and west, and the housing. And yeah, it does put a little bit of stress on Texas, you know, just from the day-to-day commute, et cetera. But actually, I mean, if you take a look at it long-term, I mean, it's just really driving businesses. I mean, even the fact the Stars are going to move to Plano. There's so many things and so many positive events that are happening. It's absolutely just wonderful news.
0: No, you're absolutely right. So let's talk about some things here that I'm seeing in the news. Scott Bessent came out the other day and said, hey, look, we need a strong dollar here in America. Why would we need a strong dollar, Kathy?
12: Well, I mean, we all want a strong dollar, right? That's really going to help us economically. The worst thing is we don't want to lose, you know, value of the dollar. So we really need to focus in on that. I mean, wouldn't you agree?
0: No, I absolutely do agree. But with a strong dollar, our president says, you know, it starts getting rid of inflation. Is that something that's important?
12: Well, getting rid of inflation is very important, but I can also tell you the other thing that's very important is that we need to have our gas prices. We need to take a look at that, and we need to have those reduced.
0: Well, no, and I was going to, you read my mind because, you know, hey, we're coming into this midterm election in 27 days. Gas prices are still around $3.75 a gallon here in the Metroplex. How's that going to affect us going into that election? I mean, how do we get gas prices down?
12: Well, we need to stop the war. There's so many things that we need to do. I mean, as far as, you know, just the war and the prices, and we take a look, you know, with Iran, and then we also take a look what's happening other places. And our gas tax right now, 18.4 cents per gallon. That's just outrageous. So hopefully, you know, Trump has mentioned that he's looking at maybe, you know, he's been supporting a suspension of that tax that hasn't gone through yet. But, you know, we need to take a look at that because that's really good. That's really hurting our pocketbooks right now.
0: Well, and I want to talk to you about that a little bit as well, because, you know, I think a lot of families are feeling the struggle. I mean, the price of groceries is up, electricity's up, you know, your gas, your water, those kind of things. The lower middle class is struggling a little bit. Gas prices are up, but we're being told the economy is great. Are those folks feeling that at the bottom of the economy?
12: Yeah, I don't think that they're feeling that, right? I mean, we take a look at what's happening with credit card debt, people that come into our office that don't have a plan in place. You know, they're paying on average, you know, 25% to 27% interest on their credit cards. You know, our debt is just completely out of control. So people are impacted by it, but they're not really feeling that the economy is doing great. As a matter of fact, I feel that a lot of people are struggling more now than they were previously.
0: Well, it's interesting you say that, because I feel the same way. I talk to people every day, and, you know, look, I don't doubt that the economy isn't doing better. You know, we came out of a time where inflation was 9%, where we were allowing illegals into the country unfettered. I'm seeing some places where rents are going down, but it still costs a lot to buy a house. Interest rates are higher. We came through that little point where I got lucky during COVID, where my interest rate's 2.75%. We're never going to see that. People are struggling. They're not seeing the effects of the economy. What can they do to lessen that you know, that debt burden, to help themselves out in a time like this?
12: You know, it's a really difficult thing for a lot of people. It's like, we really need to have a budget. And a lot of people have forgotten about the good old budget, a worksheet. You can go onto my website at Do It and Done and download one. But because we have to take a look at where all of our money is going and how much money is coming in. And I know that's very difficult to look at if you're struggling, but we got to get a hold of, you know, what we're spending money on, take a look at what we can reduce. And everything is going up. Maybe now is also the time, if you're, you know, working with an employer here in the DFW area, maybe you sit down and have that discussion with your boss about perhaps getting a pay raise or taking a look to the future next year. So that way you can start feeling a little bit, you know, a little bit better about your situation, because businesses right now are also struggling a little bit. But if you're a really great employee, maybe now is the time that you can tell your company what you're doing for them and how you're helping them on their bottom line. And maybe you could also look at maybe getting a raise.
0: So are you finding any certain generation or group of people who are struggling more than others?
12: You know, I'm looking at some of our seniors, the fixed income, the people that are living on fixed income. They're really struggling because they're not bringing in a paycheck, right? Mm-hmm. They have Social Security. They have some investments. They're getting income. And they're really struggling because, you know, Medicare premiums are going to be going up next year. That's something they can't control. And medical expenses are going up. A lot of things aren't going to be covered next year. So they're going to have a big aha moment here October 15th when they find out about all the changes that are happening. So fixed income and people that are retired are really struggling right now.
0: Well, Kathy, we're out of time. It's radio. I certainly appreciate all of the commentary. Where can folks find you?
12: Yeah, absolutely. You can go to dewittanddunn.com and find out where. You know, we're on WBAP on Saturdays and Sundays, giving people some solid financial advice. And if you're worried about Medicare and you have some questions, you could give us a call too on that. We're here to help. You can send us a live chat message. And thank you for having me on the show, Matt. It was awesome.
0: Always. Thank you, Kathy DeWitt Dunn. Go check her out. You hear her right here on WBAP. Hey, coming up next, I'm going to tell you why a strong dollar matters. Don't go anywhere. My name's Matt Locke. 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
4: 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I'm Monty Cook from the WBAP 24-Hour Breaking News Center.
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3: On the ones.
5: In Mesquite, we have a new accident, Highway 80, westbound as you're passing 635. They're in the right lane. It's going to take a couple minutes to get through the interchange. Then 35E northbound at Wheatland. It's road work on the left side. That's a couple minute delay. 20 westbound JJ Lemon. They're working in the right lane, and those delays are about 2 or 3 minutes. With WBAP first traffic and weather on the ones, I'm Jaweedy Hardy.
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4: Your WBAP forecast with Chief Meteorologist Brad Barton from the On-Time Experts 24/7 Weather Center.
8: Well, this early fall weather in North Texas looks just spectacular for the next few days, probably through at least Columbus Day. We will notice a gradual increase in humidity this weekend as moisture from a tropical depression near Tampico drifts northeast across the Gulf toward the panhandle of Florida. Today, sunny and mild with a high of 85 this afternoon. Winds out of the northeast 5 to 10 miles an hour. Will be fair and mild overnight, lows 60 to 65. Tomorrow, mostly sunny and mild with a high near 86, low near 66. Friday, sunny, a bit warmer, high near 87. Saturday and Sunday, a little more humid, highs both days in the mid-80s. I'm meteorologist Brad Barton.
4: 75 degrees in Fort Worth, 76 in Dallas. The former Dallas police officer who was convicted of the murder of Botham Jean in 2018 is set for release next week. Clayton Neville with the story.
9: The Texas Department of Criminal Justice now listing Amber Geiger's release from a Gatesville prison for Friday, October 16th. That's a week from this Friday. Geiger was recently granted parole 7 years into her 10-year murder sentence. Geiger was found guilty of shooting and killing Botham Jean after mistaking his apartment for her own. That conviction came in October of 2019. Clayton Neville, WBAP News.
4: Starbucks is accused of mislabeling protein drinks as sugar-free. Fox's Lisa Lucero reporting.
10: The federal lawsuit filed in Seattle claims 8 protein drinks sold in the U.S. contain varying amounts of sugar, even though they're marketed as having no sugar. For example, the menu on Starbucks' website lists the 16-ounce sugar-free caramel protein matcha with 16 grams of sugar, and a 20-ounce version as having 21 grams of sugar. By comparison, a Reese's peanut butter cup has 11 grams of sugar. The suit was filed on behalf of 3 people who bought the drinks in California, New York, and Washington. A Starbucks spokesperson says the claims have no merit and they intend to vigorously defend themselves in this matter. Lisa Lucera, Fox News.
4: 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Shares of Constellation Brands, makers of Corona and Modelo beer, fell in pre-market trading today despite beating earnings expectations as investors weighed whether the strength reflected retailers rebuilding inventory rather than a pickup in consumer demand. The stock has pared those losses, currently trading up nearly 0.5%. On Wall Street, the Dow is down 520 points. NASDAQ is off by 171, and the S&P 500 has dropped 40 points. Keep connected, DFW, on your home for WBAP's morning news. 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
15: Why is a strong dollar important? We're going to tackle that question here in the segment. Welcome back, Matt Locke, News Talk 820 and 93.3 FM, WBAP. We're going to get into some economics, okay? And I'm a simplistic guy. I try not to overcomplicate too many things. And so we came out of a four-year stretch of the Joe Biden administration where inflation got all the way up to 9%, okay? So you had too many dollars chasing too few goods. That literally is how you get inflation. Prices go up. You got the products scarce. So it's going to cost you more to buy. Okay. To get rid of inflation, you need more products and less dollars. And when you get less dollars, guess what happens? The dollar gets stronger. But don't take my word for it. Here's President Trump talking about a strong dollar and inflation. Take a listen.
16: The dollar strengthens too much versus the euro right now.
14: Now we have a very strong dollar. That's because we're doing well. You know, a strong dollar is good in many ways. In certain ways, you could make a case that it slows things down, but a strong dollar gives you a lot of life. And by the way, you know what a strong dollar does? Gives you no inflation.
15: It slows things down. That's what we're talking about, right? So what happens is it slows down purchasing. So you start getting more products and less dollars. So what happens? Inflation reduces. So we're in a position right now where we got too many dollars and too few goods. So what is President Trump doing? He's bringing back manufacturing. We see it all over the country with steel mills, with computer chips, with AI, all of this stuff that you're seeing. It is to start making stuff here, drugs, steel, you name it. We're trying to bring it back into America. Well, here's the Treasury Secretary, Scott Bessent. He's talking about why our dollar needs to be strong.
17: The dollar is actually improving. And if I'm not mistaken, you yourself have been a strong advocate of maintaining the dollar as a reserve currency. And I know in the first term when I served, the president was always a strong advocate to maintain the dollar as a reserve currency. Has any of that changed?
18: Nothing's changed. And again, I was in the currency market for 35 years, and I think people have the wrong notion of what a strong dollar means. Strong dollar isn't the price on the screen every second, every minute, every day, every week. What a strong dollar means is that we are doing the right things to set our economy on a good course, that people will want to hold dollars, that they feel safe and secure, and that their money will get back to them, that they will have high, the real returns.
15: Did you catch that? Because that's the important part about this segment today. It's not about a number on a computer screen. It's about confidence in the United States of America. We're a product. I mean, you like it or not, America is a product. Countries all over the planet buy into our product for a return. I want to give you a real world analogy of this, right? My buddy calls me yesterday. Great guy, doing everything right financially, putting money away, getting ready for retirement. Okay. And he calls me yesterday. He says, "Hey, I've been listening to your show," which he's a good friend, by the way. And I'm going to leave his name out of it because it doesn't matter, but he's a good friend. And he says, "Hey, I've been hearing you talk about X money." And I'm like, "Yeah, I love it. By the way, I switched everything. I left Chase and went to X money. Why? Because I can get 6% return on my money. I can't do that anywhere else." That's America, right? X money is America. I can come to America and get a return on my money. Because my money in Chase, I was talking to my friend, he's the same thing. He's like, I've got a substantial amount of money in Chase, and I get peanuts for return on interest. He's like, I'm very interested in you talking about this X money and 6%. So I said, hey, I'll walk you right through it, you know. But he sees the value of that, right? He sees the value of taking his hard-earned money, putting it into a vehicle that then returns money. That's what you want to do. That's financially, that's a sound strategy. It's because your dollar's strong. We're the product. You want to invest in products that will make you money. You don't want to invest in products that'll lose you money. That's not a good sound strategy. And so when we need a strong dollar, here's the benefits, right? So a strong U.S. dollar, it lowers the cost to you of imported goods. Why? Less dollars, more goods. Helps cool domestic inflation. 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So the lower input cost, the import cost, U.S. consumers and businesses pay less for the foreign made goods, electronics, energy, raw material, all of that stuff. Okay. Inflation control. Cheaper imports help reduce the upward pressure on prices in the economy. Okay? So when prices come down, inflation comes down. And because prices come down, you get greater purchasing power. Americans enjoy more buying power when traveling or living abroad, as every dollar converts into more local foreign currency, better global reserve status, those kinds of things. Now, here are the trade-offs, okay? 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You get pricier exports, okay? American products and services cost more for international buyers, which can reduce overseas sales. And it can hurt domestic manufacturing or agriculture here. Now, mind you, we have plenty of buyers here in America, but you won't sell as many exports overseas. You'll get larger trade deficits because imports are cheap and exports are expensive. A strong dollar often widens the trade deficit. And then finally, in all of this, you get foreign nations with dollar-denominated debt. They face higher cost to service those loans when our dollar surges. Cost them more to hold the debt, right? So there, what I'm trying to say to you in this entire segment is the stronger your dollar is, the better off you are with your buying power, which means you can put more money in your pocket and buy things at less of a cost. We need that right now. We need that more than ever right now because, what did I say with Kathy DeWitt Dunn? Prices are high. Lower and middle class are struggling. You need your dollar to go farther, and inflation is eroding your buying power. We want to flip that on its head. All right, coming up, final segment here. We're going to talk about the stock market. The NASDAQ and the S&P just hit all-time highs. So if you got a 401k or anything like that, you're going to want to take a listen. Don't go anywhere. Final segment coming up. My name's Matt Locke. 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
15: Man, has the weather gotten beautiful in DFW? Have you noticed? I mean, it has been absolutely downright pleasant over the last few days. Moderation, temperature, rain, all that stuff. 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
5: With a wreck in the right lane on 80 westbound at 635, you've got about a 15-minute delay. Now we've got an accident on 20 westbound at Siegelville Road. That's in the right lane. That'll hold you up for 2 or 3 minutes. It's road work in the right lane on 20 westbound J.J. Lemon and a good 5-minute fight trying to get through the interchange. With WVAP First Traffic, I'm Julie Hardy.
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15: 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I'm your host, Matt Locke. Final segment of this Hump Day edition of the program. We're talking the economy, okay? And there's some great things going on. There are some great things currently happening in our economy today. There are. Now, we're still saddled with a lot of the bad things that took place under the 4 years of resident houseplant. Or for those of you in Flint, Joe Biden. You know, you just don't find your way out of that malaise in a matter of a year or two. Now, look, President Trump's doing, I think, as much as he can probably do to light the wick here on this candle, right, that we call the economy. Now, Iran didn't help anything. Let's not, you know, get crazy here. I know it with energy prices, you know, retail, oil, gas, that kind of stuff, diesel, that's put a crimp in the system. But I will say one thing, which is crazy, is that the stock market, record highs. Take a listen to this.
0: U.S. stocks ended higher on Tuesday, with the Dow, S&P 500, and NASDAQ each adding roughly 0.5%. The broad rally pushed the S&P 500 and the NASDAQ to all-time closing highs, while the Dow remains just over 5% shy of its record closing level reached in August. Eric Lynch is managing director and co-portfolio manager of Suncoast Equity Management.
1: Relief day in the markets today. You know, Brent oil came down a little bit. Treasuries came down just a tad. And so, you know, I think the markets are running a little bit on that positive news. But what we're really seeing in the market is the return of these kind of so-called Mag 7 type names that have been leading at least U.S. equity markets since the end of June. And they're doing so again today.
0: Meta was the only Magnificent 7 stock to close lower. Other movers included Marvell Technology, which climbed nearly 6% after the chip designer raised its 2028 revenue forecast due to strong demand for its data center chips. Shares of Constellation Energy jumped more than 12% after Alphabet entered into a major power deal with the company. And shares of Option Care Health soared nearly 33% after drug distributor McKesson and private equity firm Clayton, Dubilier & Rice agreed to buy the infusion therapy provider in a deal worth about $5.8 billion.
15: So all good news, by the way. And I played that because if you've got a 401k, if you've got some kind of investment vehicle, if you're in stocks, caps, whatever it may be, you're probably making money. That's a good thing. I have a 401k. My wife has a 401k. You know, we're saving for retirement. I don't want to work for the rest of my life. I'd like to retire and enjoy a little bit, maybe fish and golf and hang out with my buds, right? I don't want to work all my life. But, you know, this is a good thing for most Americans. And so I don't know all of the levers or the reason, but the U.S. stock market's never been higher. It's wild. The S&P climbed by about 0.5% Tuesday to a record after topping its prior all-time high set back in August. Despite worries about everything from war to high inflation to pressure from the bond market, the index at the heart of many 401k accounts has soared 23% since March. Now, that's real money, ladies and gentlemen. That's why I bring this up today. That's real money in your 401k. If you had $100,000 in your 401k, and since March, if you had $100,000 in your 401k at March, you've made $23,000. I mean, that is unbelievable to think about. And that's real dollars. That's real money that belongs to you that you've invested into America, into stocks and bonds and caps and all that stuff. So, I mean, there are good things. Here's the problem with all of it, right? Crude oil, still high. Still high. I'm looking at oilprice.com. West Texas Intermediate is still at about $89. It's down again today. It was down about 2 or 3% yesterday. It's down about 0.3% today. It's starting to get into that mid-80s range, which is good. Love to see it get back into the 70s range. That's the thing. We've got a midterm election coming up in about 27 days. I think President Trump knows that the market, cost, your life, expenses, these things got to move in a direction that make you feel better. We're at that point now. I hate to say it, but it is true. We make these decisions now based almost purely on emotional, you know, how we feel, right? our pocketbooks. James Carville said it. It's the economy, stupid. And he's right. You know, if you're feeling good about your personal economy, you're more than likely going to go vote for the person who did that. If you feel poorly about your personal economy, you're more than likely going to vote for a different person than the one that made your economy bad. It's not, again, it's not rocket science. I'm not the smartest guy on the radio by any means, but I get it, right? I'm you. I'm a middle class guy. I grew up my entire life working as a middle class worker on a farm, selling. I know exactly what you're going through. And I talk about that stuff because it's important to me too. So I really hope, by the way, in all of this, as I finish up the show for today, I hope we trend in the right direction. I really do. I hope the economy gets a roaring. I hope my dollar gets stronger and my buying power gets better. And I hope yours does too. All right, ladies and gentlemen, that's it for today. Certainly appreciate each and every one of you. If you do me a great big favor, go find me at Matt Locke Radio over on X. That's L-O-C-K-E. That's how you spell my last name. I'll see you back here tomorrow for the Thursday edition of the program. Same bat time, same bat channel. My name is Matt Locke. 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
6: On the ones.
8: You'll need a few extra minutes traveling through the Balk Springs area. This is 20 westbound Siegelville Road with a wreck in the right lane. It's about 3 or 4 minutes there. Right lane's blocked with road work on 20 westbound at J.J. Lemon for an extra 5. And 35E northbound at Wheatland. That's road work on the left side. Your delay from I-20 will take you 2 or 3. With WBAP, first traffic and weather on the ones, I'm Julie Hardy.
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7: Your WBAP forecast with Chief Meteorologist Brant Barton from the On-Time Experts 24-7 Weather Center.
11: Today, sunny and mild with a high of 85 this afternoon. Winds out of the northeast 5 to 10 miles an hour. Will be fair and mild overnight. Low 60 to 65. Tomorrow, mostly sunny and mild with a high near 86, low near 66. Friday, sunny, a bit warmer, high near 87. A Saturday and Sunday, a little more humid, highs both days in the mid-80s. I'm meteorologist Brant Barton.
7: It's 78 degrees in Dallas and at 78 in Fort Worth. News brought to you by Advanced Hair Restoration. Today marks the 3-year anniversary of the deadly attacks by Hamas on Israel, which killed more than 1,000 victims. Natalie Sanadaji, a survivor of Nova Music Festival, says she's found purpose in helping speak on behalf of those who were killed.
12: I always try, you know, through my activism, through my videos, through speaking out, I always try to show people that even someone like me who went through October 7th, who almost died on that day, I can still have compassion for the innocent lives lost on the other side.
7: The October 7th attacks resulting in around 1,200 deaths and about 250 people being taken hostage. Your money news brought to you by NetWorthRadio.com. Porsche says it's raising the price of its top vehicles by 20%.
13: The German automaker outlined a fresh strategy at an investor presentation this week that focuses on selling fewer higher-end.

0: In cars with special features to drive returns. CEO Michael Leiters says that the turnaround's going to take time, and the focus for now is working on reducing expenses.
1: Fox's Ashley Webster reporting. Checking Wall Street, the Dow down 423 points to 51,098. NASDAQ off by 150 to 27,450. 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
13: 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And there is a shocking run of predators in Texas schools lately. Hear the terrible updates at 4:05. That's coming up today, 2 to 5. 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
21: 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The Markley, Van Camp, and Robbins Show. Jamie Markley, David Van Camp, Scott Robbins. It's October 7th, just 3 years ago. And I was wondering, how will Legacy Media treat this story?
22: Well, let me tell you, just exactly the way you would expect them to do it, and that's none or barely at all.
21: That's not what I expected, honestly. Like, you have to cover it.
22: Yeah.
21: I mean, there's so much anti-Semitism. I mean, they'll probably play both sides, is what I'm thinking.
22: Yeah.
21: So I, you know, you watch NBC in the morning, and yeah. I do ABC. We kind of cover just to see what they're talking about, right? Yeah. And well, of utmost importance, again, on ABC.
3: The investigations at Cornell ramping up. What Jane Doe said before a school panel, plus videos of a campus police officer questioning fraternity members who were there that night.
21: They're doing everything to keep this just rolling on. More on that later. So finally, I'm like, are they going to talk about it in the open? And you finally get to it.
4: 3 years since the October 7th Hamas attack. Protests as we come on the air across this country. James Longman joins us live from Israel.
21: Okay, so I'm like, well, they're going to cover this in the first segment, obviously. Mm-hmm. And I'm watching. You got your usual weather porn from ABC. And then you got the Cornell thing. You got Russia, you know, with the hazardous, you know, whatever it is that's killing people. Mm-hmm. The plague is spreading, blah, blah, blah. I understand that.
12: Yeah.
21: And you're sort of rolling on. You're like, are they going to talk about this? It's all these other stories.
12: Right.
21: And even at the end, it's like...
16: Now, we're going to remember actress Eva Marie Saint, who died yesterday at her home in Los Angeles.
21: Stop right there. Do you know who that is, David?
12: I don't. Not off the top of my head. If I saw a picture of her, maybe I would know.
21: I didn't know who it was.
22: I know her name. But if you just said, what is she famous for? I would have said, did she come over on the Mayflower? Because I really don't know how, why I know her name. That's
16: well,
22: why.
16: The Oscar winner was 102 years old. And Sam, you have a look at her life and legacy. Good morning.
18: Some will say she's the last remaining star of the golden age of Hollywood. But she was also a star of today's Hollywood.
21: Really? No disrespect. I'm just like, really nothing about October 7th in the open.
22: No.
21: Of this. Okay. Well, certainly in the second half hour... you'll have something, right?
19: Out of the battle over Dolly Parton's fortune, her estate's lawyers have leveled new allegations against Dolly's nephew, who had served as her head of security. Ren and Allie here with the latest on that. Good morning.
21: Okay, I know there's some interest in that story.
12: By the way, that nephew admitted in text form that he is, quote, literally a gun runner. He's a warlord. He's sending guns and ammo to Haiti.
21: Oh, yeah.
12: I didn't know he diversified that much.
21: You got to branch out, David.
22: Well, that security gig doesn't cover everything. He's got a great insurance policy being a warlord.
21: Differentiate or die.
22: Absolutely. Multi-talented.
21: Okay, so after that, certainly they're going to get to it, I suppose.
4: Starbucks facing a lawsuit claiming drinks they say are sugar-free really have as much sugar as some candies. And next, what Johnson is at a pumpkin farm and looking good, my friend.
21: Pumpkin farm? What? Are you serious right now?
22: Oh, my God. Well, this is worse than I thought.
21: Okay. Kickoff hour two. Are they going to talk about what happened in Israel 3 years ago and the effects of that?
16: We're going to go now to Starbucks under fire over its protein drinks. A new lawsuit claims that the drinks labeled as sugar-free actually contain sugar.
22: Hmm. Ooh. Well, what do you know about that?
21: It's not that I don't find that interesting. I
22: don't find it interesting at all, but go ahead.
21: Yeah. Through all these other stories. Then finally... in the second hour.
20: George, a day of mourning and remembrance in Israel. I'm at the Nova Field where so many young people were killed. But 3 years on from the Hamas attack, there's much more anger here now. Protests began at 6:29 this morning, the minute the attack started on this day 3 years ago. And they are protests planned across this country today. Convoys of cars and buses are on their way here to the Nova Field right now to make their voices heard. And there's anger because there have been multiple reports in recent weeks by Israeli journalists and others about the warnings Benjamin Netanyahu is alleged to have either missed or ignored. One claimed that the UAE warned the prime minister a week and a half before it happened, but those warnings were not passed on.
21: Okay. I need to dive that, but that's
22: the bulk of the story. Netanyahu dropped the ball.
21: Yes.
22: Okay.
21: Yes. Now, if, say, it was someone else in power
22: mm-hmm.
21: that they prefer politically, then it would be the devastating stories of those lost.
22: Yes. Mm-hmm.
21: That's the angle they would
22: yep.
21: take.
22: Yep.
21: So... that's the answer to how legacy media is handling that story. And nothing about the United States and what's happened here in the last 3 years.
12: Oh, in their own backyard. They've got a mayor who put out a statement today mourning the loss of everybody, but then also saying, spending more time in a statement talking about, quote, the Israeli government's devastating ongoing genocide in Gaza. Like, that seems to be a big story, right? The mayor of the largest city in the United States?
21: Yeah. No, they're not going to do that. Nope, not going to be there.
22: Never seen anti-Semitism. In my lifetime, I never thought I'd see anti-Semitism at the rate it is right now.
12: Yeah.
22: Never. ever would I have thought that.
0: I'm right there with you. We've talked about it several times.
22: It is really... And by the way...
0: And having Jewish friends that were like, all of a sudden, they could not believe what they were seeing around them.
22: You question, you say, and, well, has it always been there? It's just underground before and nobody was able to speak out? Has there always been this anti-Semitism and now they're emboldened to go ahead and jump right out there and speak out? And the answer is, I don't know what the answer is, which A, but B, on college campuses, I think this has all been done in their time at the university.
0: Well, and it's... certainly coordinated.
22: Yes.
0: From nefarious groups.
22: And
0: and it's paid for to a large degree. But then you also have the social media algorithm getting to so many people. And from our friends who were like, I had, people I know that I thought were friends. I had no idea they felt this way about Jewish people.
22: Right. It's weird.
0: Do they know I'm Jewish? Right. That's what they would say. Like, oh my goodness.
22: It's so weird.
0: It is. Wild.
22: But it is pre-planned. I believe that to be true. And the opportunity was there to do it, and they did it.
0: Yeah. Yeah. And the thing was, that was part of the reason why Hamas did it.
1: Yes.
0: Because they knew what the after effect would be. They wouldn't be the bad guys in a lot of people's eyes.
22: No.
0: Which is amazing.
22: They're the victims. You turn it around, and you're the victim.
0: Yes.
22: Yes.
0: Yep.
22: We see this happening all the time.
0: And you have idiot musicians out there. Free Palestine! Chuck D from Public Enemy the other day. Right.
1: Free Palestine and free Haiti. I'm like, free Haiti from who?
0: Barbecue? like the gang leader over there? Free him from who? What are you talking about? It's incoherent. Okay.
22: How about free the south side of Chicago?
0: Right. Yeah. And then yesterday, we understood that our president wants Iran to bomb San Diego and Los Angeles. It was like the latest hoax.
1: Yeah, this thing still has legs. I mean, obviously, he wasn't saying... I want Iran to just bomb San Diego and Los Angeles. He was saying gas prices are a small price to pay because if Iran got nukes, they would take out American cities. And he said that before. California Governor Gavin Newsom, though, he's all in on the hoax.
0: Oh, I'm sure he is.
6: If you didn't think the November election mattered, just considered what just happened. The President of the United States, the same one who sent in the National Guard into Los Angeles, sent 700 active duty Marines to the second largest city in the United States of America, just invited Iran to take out Los Angeles and San Diego, where, by the way, over 130,000 active duty personnel are stationed, our best and the brightest. This is not only madness, this is dangerous, and it's deranged. And the question is self-evident. Gosh. Where the hell is Congress? Where the hell are you, Speaker Johnson? Marco Rubio, the great J.D. Vance, where is your outrage? Find a backbone. Do your damn job. In the absence of that, it's time for all of us to do our job. And we'll do that. We're going to stand up this November, and we're going to put an end to the presidency of Donald Trump as we know it. We will take
23: go home to mommy.
1: Back. Well, I put an end to Donald Trump as we know it. I mean, I'm pretty sure that Gavin Newsom just called to nuke Donald Trump.
0: He did.
1: Obviously.
0: You heard it. I heard it.
1: I heard it. He said it. Plain English right there.
22: Right there. No need for explanation. We get it.
1: No, I get it. That was a dog whistle.
22: Yeah. Okay, it was.
0: By the way ABC lied yesterday, and then the women on The View also lied about it.
1: Yeah.
0: If it were really true, are you telling me that you just abandoned that story today?
1: Right.
0: Come on, give me a break. Please. All right. You have a flashback, David?
1: Oh,
0: I forgot about Trump talking about nuking Mobile, Alabama.
1: Oh, yeah. Mays Moore, always a good follow on X, dug up this gem from just October 2nd.
0: Okay.
24: But remember about the oil, you're paying a price, but boy, is that a small price than what it would be if these lunatics were allowed to have a nuclear weapon and used it on Mobile, Alabama.
0: Yeah, he's inviting them again.
1: I'll acknowledge it. He said it more clearly that time, but that's the thing. That's kind of a go-to right now in his defense of the war with Iran.
0: Yes. There was one dude. Who was it? Was it Rod Dreher yesterday on X that had posted something about Trump being out of control with that statement and then said, I got to tell you, I misunderstood it. Now that I understand the context, he wasn't saying that. Mm-hmm. He actually corrected himself, which was refreshing to a whole lot of people.
1: Oh, sure.
0: To actually say, I misread that.
1: Right.
0: That's not what he meant. Because most people, they just double down like
22: Newsom did. Oh, they went with it, yeah.
0: Yeah. Okay. Latest update in Minnesota, David.
1: Yes. Well, the police in the Twin Cities area are looking at ways to track down and arrest Somali gangs after, I mean, there was a massive shootout in Bloomington, Minnesota. Did you see? I mean, you're talking more than 100 rounds exchanged middle of the night, neighbor, in the middle of a neighborhood. The local ABC affiliate, they're on your side, of course. They did a report about this because this gang issue is, in fact, unique.
0: Okay.
2: The Bloomington police chief says today's Somali-American gangs don't have a single leader with a dedicated hierarchy, making it harder to find individual suspects.
5: They're not organized. They argue. They roll into social media, and then we're out dealing with it on the streets, right?
2: These law enforcement officers...
0: Are you saying there should be a dictatorship within these gangs? No dictators, no kings.
22: Well, no, they should be able to vote.
0: Absolutely.
2: You know. Enforcement officers add, trying to get at the root cause of the gang formation and behavior in an effort to prevent the violence isn't as easy this time around.
7: They're coming from two-parent homes, living in apartment buildings with $3,500 a month rent, driving Beamers and Mercedes. They're not dealing with money. There's no drugs in the house. Mm. They're purchasing legal firearms.
2: While they still identify by territory, law enforcement says these gangs are much more mobile.
8: Because we know that there is no border. There's no city or county borders.
2: And they found new ways to skirt the law.
7: Like literally, the first gang members that we know that go get permits to purchase and carry guns.
1: They got money.
0: Yes.
1: Yeah. So they're like, how do we track these people down? I don't get it.
0: Oh, gosh. Becoming the third world.
1: Right.
0: Well done. Diversity is our strength, kids. Don't forget.
22: It is.
1: Right.
22: It is.
0: Who's to say one culture's better than another?
1: Right.
0: You can't do that, you imperialist.
1: Who among us doesn't have ancestral tribal turf wars in a foreign country?
0: Oh, gosh. White lady fired for cornrows. Can't wait to get to that one. And the five stories we're watching today, straight ahead, ready.
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25: We've got road work now in the Forney area on Highway 80, the westbound side at Clements in the left lane. So that's going to take probably an extra 10 to 15 minutes. A wreck on 20 westbound at Siegelville Road in the right lane. That's a 5-minute drive. And there's road work if you're trying to travel I-20 westbound before Bonnie View. They're in the right lane, and that's a good 3-minute trip. With WBAP First Traffic, I'm...
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6: The Markley, Van Camp, and Robbins Show. Excuse me. Jamie Markley, David Van Camp, Scott Robbins, and the five stories we're watching today.
7: All right, number five. A 30-year-old Washington State resident was charged with providing assistance to a trans teenager who killed eight people in Canada. If you remember that tragedy. James Cody Bryant, who's also trans, offered advice and money and said he could help live stream the murders. So they have arrested him and are charging him with crimes.
8: He could help live stream them?
7: Yeah.
8: Oh, gosh.
7: Yeah, it's dark, man.
8: And like a studio in his house for that sort of thing?
7: I guess, yeah.
8: Jeez.
7: Okay. Number four, New York City Mayor Zoran Mamdani acknowledged the 3-year anniversary of the October 7th terror attacks on Israel, but spent most of his statement this morning mourning the Israeli government's devastating ongoing genocide in Gaza, is what he said.
8: Really?
9: The way that just gets thrown around, genocide.
7: Yeah.
8: Oh, yeah.
9: If that's true, Israel's like the worst at genocide in the history of mankind.
7: Right. They really are. But, yeah, it's ridiculous. Yeah,
9: sending out pamphlets ahead of time. Hey, this is going to be happening. You want to move from this area.
7: Right.
9: If you want somebody dead, you just leave them there.
7: Yes, exactly.
9: You don't send them a bunch of food.
7: Yeah. Number three, Gregory Smalls Jones, a convicted cocaine trafficker whose sentence was commuted by former President Joe Biden. Well, he's now accused of returning to his old drug trafficking ways. He was caught with roughly $4.5 million worth of cocaine.
8: Jeez.
7: Man, you'd think you know a guy, you know?
9: Yeah, I know.
7: Just starting to turn his life around. Number two, a cartel is planning to kidnap U.S. federal agents at the Texas border, according to an internal alert that was obtained by News Nation's Allie Bradley. And number one, I laughed so hard at this story, I actually had tears in my eyes. The Associated Press had this bombshell report. The U.S. stock market, they write, hits an all-time high as expectations rise for companies to keep making more money. Really?
8: No, I'll do it.
7: As opposed to what?
8: Yeah, right. Yeah.
7: The stock market reaching all-time highs because people think companies are going to be making less money?
8: Yeah.
9: Yeah. That's a good one.
7: Thanks, Professor.
9: I guess what the hidden message there is, see, it's these evil corporations.
8: Well, yeah, they're making money, but Joe Average isn't.
9: Right.
7: But Joe Average is.
8: Well, of course.
9: Though through his 401k.
8: 401k or
9: the not everyone has a 401k.
8: Well, I know that.
9: We need more equity.
8: Yeah, 401k equity.
9: There you go. Oh, we got to get to this story about the white lady fired, David. You have it.
7: Well, I want to give all credit to Fox News for this opening line. It's probably my favorite opening line I've ever read in any news story.
9: Okay.
7: A white Baltimore arts executive was fired in September from the Baltimore Rock Opera Society after backlash over her decision to wear cornrows following a trip to Burning Man. That is just, that's art, man.
9: It really is.
7: Yes. A white Baltimore arts executive was fired in September from the Baltimore Rock Opera Society after backlash over her decision to wear cornrows following a trip to Burning Man.
9: Yes.
7: So she comes back. This society, whatever, posts a photo of her. She's got cornrows. And then there's backlash, cultural appropriation. Now, here's where it gets really funny, though. That's kicking off a pursuit of a lawsuit over hair discrimination because her firing may have been a violation of the Crown Act passed in Maryland in 2020 during the Summer of Love.
9: Okay.
7: And this was initially championed by black activists to prevent hair discrimination.
9: So you got to allow the cornrows.
7: Right. You have to.
9: But not if you're white.
7: But that's what they're going to test now.
8: Yeah, I can argue that one now.
7: Does this actually violate the Crown Act because you fired somebody over a hairstyle?
8: I want to back up just a little bit. The Baltimore Rock Opera Association?
7: Rock Opera Society, sir.
8: Rock Opera Society.
7: Yes, they go by bros, and I'm not making that up.
9: What exactly do they do?
7: I have no idea.
9: We got to look into that.
7: They hate white ladies with cornrows, though.
8: I don't know.
9: Yeah.
8: What the hell is
9: that? Man, oh, man. Black voters in El Sayed in Michigan. We got to get to that story. And around a What's Your Story coming up.
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5: On the ones.
11: In downtown Dallas, we do have a collision for you on the southbound side of I-35. It's right around Highline in the right lane, and right now it's a slow roll for about 5 minutes. Road work in the left lane, 80 westbound at Clements. That's a 10 to 15 minute delay. Road work in the right lane on 20 westbound Siegelville Road going to hold you up for about two or three. And we have road work on 20 westbound after, right before Bonneview. It is the right lane's blocked, and that's 2 or 3 minutes. With WBAP First Traffic and Weather on the ones, I'm Jew Wiedehorn.
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10: Your forecast from the WBAP on-time experts 24-7 Weather Center. Today, sunny with a high near 85. Tonight, clear with a low about 64. Tomorrow, sunny with a high near 87. It's 82 degrees in both Dallas and Fort Worth. Fort Worth emergency crews are responding to a crashed plane near Hicks Airfield. The small plane was severely burned west Bonds Ranch Road with some pieces scattered near the neighborhood boundary wall. The intersection of West Bonds Ranch Road with Blue Sky Drive was shut down while officials clean up and investigate the incident. Looking at Wall Street, the Dow is down 341 points to 51,180, NASDAQ off by 132 to 27,468. And the S&P 500 is down by 24 to 7,795. 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
1: Another mom tries to kill her kids, this time in Northlake. Is this a trend now? 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How much is too much for Halloween decorations? Or is there any such thing? We'll find out at 3:05. And there is a shocking run of predators in Texas schools lately. Hear the terrible updates at 4:05. That's coming up today, 2 to 5. On the James Show with me, James Parker, on your Texas voice for common sense. 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

0: Markley, Van Camp, and Robin Show. I'm Jamie Markley, the Gen Xer. David Van Camp, the Millennial. The award-winning Sexy Boomer, that's Scott Robbins.
1: Yep.
0: I thought it was a pretty good piece in the New York Post. Michael Goodwin. Titled, Jew-Hating Radicals Are Celebrating the Horrors of October 7th and Organizing Parades Full of Monsters.
2: No,
0: big surprise to anybody?
2: That gets right down to it, doesn't it?
0: Man, oh man. Planning a New York City protest today, third anniversary, and you'll be hearing River to the Sea and Free Palestine, all of that. Something, man.
1: Free them from Hamas.
0: Well, then championing Hamas.
2: It's not just Hamas, though. It's like, then you've got, what is it, Islamic Jihad? Which, yeah. I still have a problem with the branding. I get that they're, you know, bloodthirsty as any other jihadist organization, but Islamic Jihad, you know, sounds like a direct-to-DVD early 2000s bad guy in a movie starring Casper Van Dien or something, right?
1: Well, the fact that you used the term, you had Casper Van Dien handy, is amazing to me.
0: That's pretty good.
1: That's not bad.
2: We found out who the terrorist organization is. Who is it, Casper? It's Islamic Jihad.
1: Jihad.
2: Like, come on, you weren't even Islamic trying to write
1: Jihad.
2: That one.
1: Rated R.
0: There was another piece from A.S. Ibrahim talking about Hamas. And saying, you know, no one ever went back and read their charter from 1988 because nothing's changed.
2: Right.
0: And their own slogan removes any ambiguity. Allah is the target. The Prophet is its model. The Quran is institution and constitution. Jihad is its path. And death for the sake of Allah is the loftiest of its wishes. And it goes all about taking out the Jewish state. And they're never going to stop. And they'll tell you that.
2: Oh, yeah. They're very open about their goals.
1: Yeah.
0: But this Free Palestine, in the end, that statement means what? Taking out all the Jews.
2: Yes.
1: Yes.
0: And do people actually understand that when they're saying it? Or are they just that dumb?
2: Well, I think there are people who understand that, and they are evil. But then you do have a lot of just very stupid people who are going,
0: especially the college students.
2: Yeah. They don't know anything.
0: No. Boy, but it's sad. It really is, man. And just having, you know, a regular conversation with people, like, who you would think is, you know, for the most part, really intelligent, good people. Well, it is that, you know, it's just their response to everything and the genocide that's going on over there. And you're like, hold on a second, genocide? Right. You're talking about taking out all these people? It's less than 3%.
2: Mm-hmm.
0: I mean, if you want to make the statement, Israel, they overreacted, and they, you know, some of their tactics I just don't agree with, fine. But to call it genocide, and you don't have a news organization, or most don't even call that out, to say, really, this is inaccurate.
2: Right.
0: Because I guess they want people to believe that.
1: I always ask, what would you have them do?
0: I don't know what happened to your mic.
1: I don't know.
0: There is something weird going on, man.
2: Yeah.
0: With audio.
1: Hello, check. Ooh.
0: Uh-oh.
2: Huh.
1: That's not good.
0: No.
2: The IDF got us.
0: No kidding. The award-winning Scott Robbins has been silenced by a microphone malfunction?
1: Well, it was back for... Ooh, now it's not. I don't know what to do.
0: Boy, I don't know what to do either with that.
1: Should I grab engineering?
3: Hey!
1: So not true.
0: Maybe.
1: Okay,
0: I don't know.
1: I'll go grab it.
2: What button did you press?
1: I hit nothing! That's not it.
0: And the way it's distorted, the way you're freaking out a little bit, it adds to it all.
1: Well, I could continue on like this, but it's unlistenable in my mind.
0: Never sounded better.
2: Andre says you're transforming into a gray.
1: I might be.
0: Oh, from the alien talk yesterday.
2: Yeah.
0: Could be a gray, could be a reptilian. We're not sure.
1: Yeah. Only the best equipment here in our studio, too, by the way.
0: I wonder if you blew that microphone out when you were yelling earlier.
1: I didn't yell.
0: You just did.
2: Did you try turning off the microphone and turning it back on again?
1: I have tried that, David. Thank you.
2: Did you try unplugging it and plugging it back in again?
1: I haven't tried that yet.
2: Maybe try that.
0: Yeah.
2: Oh, or boy, here we go. Audio processor just blew.
0: It could be. He's going to try.
2: All right.
0: Well, let's move on to that clip you had, David, with MS Now.
2: Yeah. MS Now talked to a group of black voters in Michigan who are not at all thrilled about the Senate candidate, Abdul El-Sayed.
0: No, they're not.
3: I think there's some missed opportunities for him to help us know who he is, mm-hmm. help us understand him. We don't know him.
4: And I think he's taking advantage of we, as black people, are Democratic. And he thinks we're going to vote for him anyway. And I'm like, no, sir, I'm going to put uncommitted down on that little circle and move on. If you're going to Congress to represent me, I need you to talk about what's going on in this community.
0: Yeah, you're going to have a hard time. Did you see the whole thing with the other piece of PMS now when they were just talking about Democratic voters not going for this guy?
2: Yeah.
0: This whole panel of people?
2: I didn't hear that, no.
0: Oh, man. I think this is the clip. Roll it.
5: You're committed Democrats. All of you.
6: Absolutely.
5: You want to vote
6: for
5: the Democratic candidate, but you just can't.
6: A tie in our hands.
5: What could he, and like, what could he do, if anything, to get you over the edge? But it doesn't sound like there's really anything. The damage has already been done.
7: I just would love for him to make a definitive statement. Like, just say, I would like everyone to know I support Israel. You know, I support the Jewish people.
6: Yep.
7: You know, their right to exist without hatred.
6: Right.
7: You just like,
6: would you believe,
7: believe
6: it?
7: That? I don't
6: How
7: know.
6: How could we?
0: Yeah.
2: Yeah.
0: That's something.
8: Okay.
0: We got somebody working on this thing right now.
2: Yes, at this moment. Robin's
0: microphone. See what exactly happened. Just a quick question. Is it possibly blew it out just yelling?
8: Well. Always possible.
0: Always possible. Just wondering. Okay. On that same note, David, Mike Rogers, he talked about this. This was with Martha McCallum on Fox. Because, well, it's all in the statement.
9: And we talked to two young women on a campus the other day, have to hide their Star of David to walk across campus because they get harassed on the way to campus. That's a direct result of not being able to condemn a terrorist attack right here in our state, where a terrorist tried to kill 130 school children, not being able to condemn the IRGC, which has American blood on its hands, not being able to condemn Hamas or Hezbollah. Why? Because his campaign is funded by people who fund the Muslim Brotherhood. Think of that. This guy is dangerous. You can't send that guy back to the United States Senate knowing that he is getting funded by the Muslim Brotherhood. I just think this is really, really concerning. And people here in the state get it.
0: Well, my goodness.
2: Well, yeah. And that, I mean, his sister is on the terror watch list. Like, that, how many red flags do you need for a guy?
0: I know. Well, and a lot of legacy media there are not even reporting that part.
2: It's wild, man.
0: It is wild. All right, I know it's time. We'll do it a couple of times a day. Go around the table. It may not be the biggest story out there, but it caught your attention. You want to bring it in. David, today, what's your story?
2: My story today, you know, 3 years ago, a six-year-old shot his teacher at his elementary school in Virginia, if you remember that. His mom went to state prison for child neglect and served federal time for lying on her background check. You know, the same federal crime that Hunter Biden got a pardon for.
0: Right.
2: Yeah. The Virginia pilot finally got the court to release body cam footage from the day of the shooting. And I'll tell you, man, remember, what you're hearing is a six-year-old child who just shot his teacher. And this dude sounds like a recently paroled, you know, 22-year-old gangbanger.
0: For real.
1: Unbelievable.
0: Yeah, the mic's not quite fixed.
1: I know.
0: He tried. And you almost need subtitles for this, so we might have to start and stop, David, to explain exactly what he said. Roll it.
10: What's your piece of me?
11: Stop. All right, let's leave the gun there.
10: Okay.
12: When you shot the gun, did anything hurt you?
10: No.
12: Let me see your hands.
11: Nobody has sexual time.
13: Where is the weapon?
12: It's on the floor.
10: It's over there, whore.
12: Stop. That's you. That's not how we see each other.
0: That's not how we speak to each other. F you.
2: Yeah, right.
0: Called somebody else a whore.
2: Yes.
0: What did he call the one cop? He said F you to the one cop.
2: Yeah, he said it was the B word.
0: Oh, right.
1: How old was this kid again?
2: Six.
0: Yeah.
1: Six.
0: And then N word on another, and then it just goes on.
10: Yeah. Yes. I stole that from my mom.
13: Okay, buddy. What's your name?
2: Then they redacted.
10: If you want a piece of me, come get it. I don't care if you call back up. I don't care if I go to jail.
12: We know you know that language, and you know that's not appropriate. Mrs. Kovacs is not happy with that. I'm
13: done. No, man. Come
2: here. Yeah.
0: Unreal.
2: It is unreal. Because he's having to be physically restrained by that teacher. Mm-hmm. And yeah, it's like that. That's a kid that you see, and you hope that now that he's not living with his mom anymore, his grandparents are taking care of him. Hopefully, that's a better situation, because that's a kid that is going to be in prison or dead by the time he's 18. And it's so sad to see
0: if it's a worse situation, David.
2: Yeah.
0: Then those people should go to jail.
2: Yeah. Yes. I agree.
0: I mean, that's like an AI version of a little kid swearing.
2: Yes.
0: It's like, is that even real?
2: Just out of control, man.
0: Yeah, no doubt about it. You know what? This would be a good time to test out a new mic for Ramesh, because maybe we can get to his story. Then again, maybe we can't.
2: Maybe we can't.
0: It's an adventure every day.
6: Is this thing working?
2: No.
0: It's blown out. Oh, yeah. Oh, yeah. All right, we got to get to a news update and Nimrod's in the news on the way.
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18: Near downtown Dallas, we do have a collision on the southbound side of I-35. This is going to be right around Highline. They're in the right lane, so move to the left and give yourself about 5 extra minutes. Highway 80 is road work. That's westbound at Clements in the left lane. That's 15-minute backup. I-35 northbound at Wheatland is in the left lane. That's just a couple minutes. And 20 westbound before Bonneview, you're going to have to move to the left, and it's going to add about 5 minutes to your drive. With WBAP First Traffic, I'm Julie DeHardy.
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0: Well, it's the Markley, Van Camp, and Robbins show. I'm David Van Camp. I think there's Jamie Markley and Scott Robbins.
1: Wait a minute. Mine's on. Yours isn't on, Jamie?
2: Nope.
0: No.
1: Jamie's off now.
0: Well,
1: this is part of the big budget show.
0: Yes, it is. 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Are we going to have to do closed captioning?
1: Jamie's mic is not working yet, I don't believe.
0: Okay.
1: Yeah. His mic is not working. No, his mic is not working.
0: Well, we can go ahead and
3: hijack my mic.
1: I know. I got taxed on someone, didn't have enough money, so I borrowed his money. Now he doesn't have enough for the tax.
0: All right. Well, let's just roll along with what's your story. Scott, what's your story today?
1: Is it time for that now?
0: Well, okay. No, we had to carry it over.
1: Well, I had Miley Cyrus has made Billboard history.
0: Oh, yeah?
1: Her latest album, called Bass Persuades, was debuted at number one. Mm-hmm. Second week, number 157.
0: Uh-oh. Ooh, wow.
1: Yeah. By the way, this is weird, because if you go back to the times when selling units and albums counted.
0: Yeah.
1: She sold, and this is amazing, she went to number one selling 61,000 copies.
0: Wow.
1: And that's downloaded, and that's actually physically having the media in your hand.
0: Yeah.
1: That's not a lot of records.
0: No, well, I mean,
1: nobody's buying albums anymore.
0: Nobody's buying albums. They're buying individual songs or just renting individual songs.
1: Yeah.
0: On Apple Music or whatever. And also, man, I'm wondering if I don't know, saying pop and hip-hop is dead, I think, is maybe an overstatement. But right now, man, country is king.
1: Yeah.
0: And Miley Cyrus can do country. Maybe that's what she needs to really pivot hard to.
1: Well, the thing about it is, and I've always said that because I did come from, top 40 background, is I believe country is the new top 40.
0: Yeah, oh, it totally is.
1: I mean, there's it's pop music.
0: Mm-hmm.
1: It for is. The most part. I mean, I know I'm,
3: no,
1: I,
3: it's not.
1: I offend the sensibilities of some country people, but there's a lot of pop
0: Jamie's
1: music.
0: Yelling, no, it's not. No.
1: Yeah, I know.
0: I think, in a sense, it's the most popular format, for sure.
1: Oh, no doubt about it.
0: Yeah. So it's replaced pop music as sort of king of the airwaves and king of the downloads. But I don't know. I think there is something to it. It's like, one, you've got real musicianship that goes into it. And also, it's about the songs, man. They tell a story.
1: They tell a story, and you can sing along.
0: Yeah.
1: And there's hooks. It's hook-driven. I mean, yeah, it's all that stuff. So that's my only comparison to pop music,
0: mm-hmm.
1: I suppose.

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8: On the ones.
10: It's a wreck on I-35 southbound at Highline in the right lane that's backing you up for about 5 minutes. There's road work on 80 westbound at Clements. That's left lane, almost 10 minutes. And then 20 westbound before Bonneview. They're doing a little work in the right lane, and that'll hold you up for 2 or 3. With WBAP first traffic and weather on the ones, I'm Juwiti Hardy.
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13: From the WBAP On-Time Experts 24-7 Weather Center, unseasonably warm here this afternoon. Mostly sunny, middle to upper 80s. Mid-60s tonight, sunshine. Upper 80s both Thursday and Friday. For WBAP News, I'm meteorologist Ken Boone at the Weather Channel.
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9: It's 82 degrees in Dallas and 84 in Fort Worth. Secretary of State Marco Rubio delivering an address about Western civilization in Athens during a visit to Greece. 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
15: 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National interest did not vanish in the face of international institutions. 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
9: As a part of his visit, Rubio also launched a new counterterrorism partnership between the U.S. and Greece. 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Wells Fargo accused of racism in favoring black Americans for home loans.
16: Investigators will be examining whether the policies violated fair lending laws by favoring black or other minority homeowners. Wells Fargo made a commitment in 2017 of $60 billion in loans to help add at least 250,000 black homeowners by 2027. 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
5: Scott Robbins is here. You're just joining the show.
10: Yes.
5: Robbins' microphone sort of blew up.
10: Yeah.
5: And so we're going to be doing a Steven Tyler Joe Perry rendition today, sharing the same mic, although not singing Sweet Emotion anytime soon.
10: Well, you know, it's a professional radio outfit for sure.
5: The other mics also got stolen out of this studio.
10: Well,
5: it happens.
10: Hey, you know? Not to look at the wrong side of the telescope here, but yes, that was also because you couldn't have three mics on in the studio at the same time.
5: That was part of it, yes.
10: Because they started skitzing out.
5: Anyway. You know what to all this I say?
10: What's that?
5: Good.
10: Good, yeah.
5: That brings a challenge that we haven't faced before, and we're going to overcome the challenge. I learned this from Jocko.
10: Yes, good.
5: Yeah. Chance for us to refine our skills and be closer as brothers, Scott.
11: Well, from Scotto, bad.
5: Okay, picking up on the big news of the day, it's October 7th. A lot of media either ignoring it or downplaying it significantly. Yeah. And David, you've got a bombshell out of Texas?
10: Well, it's allegedly a bombshell. Texas Attorney General and U.S. Senate nominee Ken Paxton has had some more leaked audio put out, and this is supposed to be some sort of bombshell. Because in the audio, well, he's asked what the biggest drag on the campaign is. And if it's hard to hear, or, you know, our little cup and string thing starts going out, I'll translate for you.
5: Thank you. I appreciate that.
12: The war at gas prices is diesel. It's over $6 a gallon of diesel. I mean, it's putting money, they have a lot of trucks for diesel. We're feeling that pinch. So I'd say that's probably the biggest problem, and that pushed out the food prices and everything else.
10: Yeah. So he's saying, yeah, that the war in Iran and the effect on gas prices is a huge headwind. I think it is, for sure, and I don't know why that's supposed to be a bombshell, because he's just acknowledging what even Trump has acknowledged.
5: Well, I suppose what they're saying, the bombshell, is he's actually admitting it.
10: And?
5: And I also would say, Ken, this also has to do with your personal life, as far as your own challenges go.
10: Oh, yeah, I think that's more a bigger headwind for him. I think if you look at Republicans in general.
5: Correct.
10: Yes, that's a problem. The gas prices and all that. And diesel and the trickle-down effect that has on food prices and overall energy prices. I mean, yeah, that's a real problem. Yeah, his personal life being a kind of a mess is definitely a headwind for him personally, in addition to everything else. But, you know, the thing is, I get that people sort of forget history, and I'm not trying to downplay that the gas prices, even if they are going down a little bit now, have been a major issue for a whole lot of people. I'm not trying to downplay that. But at the same time, what happened under Biden was largely the result of policy choices that Democrats still embrace.
5: That's true.
10: Democrats still want to shut down refining. They want to shut down further oil exploration. They still want those things. So, you know, when Trump says, well, the gas prices are a little bit high, and I don't think his messaging has been perfect at all with all of this. But the thing is, eventually, what's happening with Iran will end. And Trump has proven for the first term and then this term continuing on that he's all in on expanding our ability to get oil and refine oil. And with Venezuela opening up as well, that's a big issue. And so, to me, it's like, yeah, the gas prices kind of suck, and they have sucked for months.
5: Well, again, if you're only looking at that one issue, I guess you could say, well, I'm let down by the economy. Do you think it's going to get better the other way?
10: Right.
5: And again, you just get down to it, to me, and I know it's, for some people, oversimplifying it. It's a vote for sanity over insanity. Because some things aren't going to change. A lot of these candidates, the Democratic candidates, even the people closest to them say, they got to say what they're saying right now to get elected, and then they're going to enact the real policies they want to enact.
13: He ran a campaign to beat me.
5: Oh, yeah, talking about Telefrico.
10: Telefrico, yeah.
5: Yes, yeah.
13: Telefrico.
5: Sorry, Telefrico.
10: Sure.
5: Yeah.
13: I don't know what the hell he meant by that.
10: That guy's been kind of underground for a week and a half now. They said he had the flu.
11: I read a piece today, too, saying he's like pulling a Biden.
10: And
11: not showing up, just going underground now. Now that we're getting closer to the election, just don't even pop your head out. No,
13: what the hell does he wants to beat me?
11: That's what he said.
10: Might have been doing a lot of that. I don't know. But, yeah, it could be a Biden thing. Just sort of let whatever controversy of just sort of let it settle for a little while around Ken Paxton.
11: Yeah. Well, you figure there's no point in campaigning right now. You know?
10: But I don't know, because he was supposed to speak to a Hispanic group down in the valley in South Texas, and then he sort of piped himself in remotely. And
11: got entendre going
10: honestly
11: everywhere.
10: I did not mean to put that.
13: He called it beat meat.
10: I honestly
13: don't know what
10: didn't
13: the
10: even
13: meant
10: mean
13: by that,
10: but that was a good one. But yeah, so he did it remotely, and he said, yeah, I had the flu, and he looked bad. So he may be a good actor, or he really does have the flu. I've just never known anybody to be down with the flu for like almost 2 full weeks, unable to do
11: it. His plastic was a little pasty, even.
10: Right.
5: Yeah. Well, Trump keeps saying he went to the barbecue and then he threw it all up. Maybe it made him sick. Now, was he actually vegan before?
10: Well, when he was running for his state elected office, he bragged about having a vegan campaign.
5: I thought that was the deal because they brought the clips out of that.
10: Yeah.
5: And then he does, and then it shows him, and the whole campaign showing him with, you know, this big leg of meat.
10: Yeah.
13: He started eating meat.
10: It was, again, it's very unsettling how it appears that he's just trying to eat that entire thing in one bite.
5: Yeah.
10: Like, he didn't even chew, just swallowed.
13: And he's recently, it's getting worse, I'm getting myself in trouble.
5: Jeez.
13: Okay. Having a barbecue and eating a lot of meat.
5: Okay, we get it. That'll never not be funny to me. Okay.
11: Was he scheduled to do anything in the near future, like over the weekend anything?
10: He's been just kind of AWOL, and there were some people down in the valley who were a little upset that he didn't show up.
5: I bet.
10: Because there are Hispanics who are, you know, it's going back and forth between Democrats and Republicans and aren't really thrilled with everything that the Trump administration has done. A lot of people in South Texas love that you don't have the crisis anymore of thousands of people coming in every month or tens of thousands of people coming in every month. But also, the tactics of ICE or how they've been portrayed in the media has not played well for Republicans in South Texas. So I think, you know.
5: You got that, affordability.
10: Yeah.
5: By the way, what is the story? Affordability? Abortion is an affordability issue?
10: Sometimes you see something or hear something so evil. It's almost like these people have to be undercover right-wing operatives, right? The left-wing outlet Vox has a hot new take about abortion and affordability. The host is Astrid Herndon, interviewing a woman named Jessica Valenti, who's a founder of a group called Abortion Every Day. Think about that. Safe, legal, rare. Now, abortion every day.
5: That is an evil man. Roll it.
14: In the affordability framework that they're kind of presenting, it does seem as if abortion is outside of that prism. Mm-hmm. Like, help me, tell me why that's wrong. Like, it would seem as if you're arguing this is a kitchen table issue. This is just as much of a tangible issue as others. Why is that?
15: I mean, it is an affordability issue, right? Like, you'd be hard-pressed to find something more important to your financial life than whether or not to have a child, whether or not that you're going to be forced into pregnancy, or not even just forced into pregnancy, but forced into massive medical debt.
10: Yes.
5: Forced into pregnancy.
10: I don't know, man. I love my two little affordability issues.
5: Jeez.
10: That's what I'm going to call them from now on.
5: That's so dark, man.
10: It really is.
5: And they would have you believe this all the time. That so many of these abortions are just women, they really want to have that child, but they just can't afford it.
10: Right.
5: That's a load.
10: Right. There's the percentage of women who go to get an abortion that have had multiple abortions is rather high.
5: Yes. And it's sick, but it's sort of their own birth control.
10: Yeah.
5: It's beyond, but then try to make that affordability. Okay. All right. Then there's France.
10: Yes.
5: What's going on in France is wild. This has been going on for a couple of weeks.
10: Yeah, it's riot season again in France, and this happens every so often where everybody comes out and they say it's a student protest. But it's like, man, there seem to be a lot of North Africans who are very passionate about, and Middle Easterners who are very passionate about education issues. Wink, wink, nod, nod.
5: Dude, did you play you? This is how ABC covered it today. All right, listen to this.
16: And we're going to go overseas now to the turmoil in France. Students joining parents and teachers. More than 250,000 people taking to the streets, demanding more resources for schools they say are underfunded. Hundreds of schools have been partially shut this week. Tom Sufi Burge is on the scene for us.
5: You're telling me all these riots are going on because the schools just aren't doing good enough?
10: No, what happens is left-wing anarchists wind up sort of using these protests. I actually experienced this firsthand in 2005. It was winter of 2005. We were in Paris because my brother was living in a different city tour, but we were in Paris for a few days, and there was a student protest going on. You know, they had all the schools boarded up and all the colleges boarded up because of some pension change that they were mad about. where we were staying was in an apartment that was actually behind the police barricade because it was near a college. And we had to go past the riot police and show, like, here's our passport, here's our key to the apartment. We're not students. In order to get to where we were staying. And there was a couple of times I just wanted to go out and people watch. Now, I looked at the time a lot like some of these students. I had very long hair, had sort of mutton chops kind of going. And so the police, I would go down and I'd be smoking a cigarette, just sort of watching, but I'm behind the barricade, so the cops would always sort of give me a look. One of the guys actually wound up asking me for a smoke, so I gave it to him. And then a couple days later, I'm down there, and it's loud. They're banging drums. They're shouting. And it's tense. And another one of these riot cops sees me, comes up to me, and I couldn't hear him, but he says it in French. He's asking who I am and where I'm staying, but I couldn't hear him, so I just assumed he was asking me for a cigarette. So me, looking like one of these guys that they're about to put a baton to the back of the skull, I just was like, quoi? Cigarette. Just offered him a cigarette, and he just laughed. He's like, what? And then said, oh, no, I'm staying here. Don't arrest me, please.
17: Yeah, no kidding.
10: But yeah, well, but it was the same.
17: Like 700 cops have been hurt.
10: Yeah.
17: Like some severely.
10: Oh, yeah. And it's gotten significantly worse over the last 20 years. But what happened there was a whole lot of people from the Middle East and North Africa sort of came up from under the protest that was going on and then hijacked it and used it for their own, you know, flipping cars over and setting them on fire and things like that.
17: Yeah. So you got some people that are just upset because of the mass immigration.
10: Yeah, yeah.
17: And the other people using the protest, and then it's absolute insanity going on there. So you got that out there, too. By the way, I saw a thing today, too, about American dining customs that baffle foreigners. Don't know if you did any of these things when you were in France, but we'll have to hit that later. And the five stories we're watching today coming right up.
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24: Mostly road work today, 80 westbound at Clements. They're in the left lane, and it's about 10 to 15 minutes through there. 20 westbound before Bonneview is road work in the right lane. That's about 2 or 3 minutes. And then the 35 northbound at Wheatland, they're in the left lane. It's just a slow roll as you pass by. With WBAP First Traffic, I'm Julie Harney.
1: How did I lose weight? And I did. Lean, right here. I did. I love this stuff. 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I'm up at like 2:35. 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

0: The Markley Van Camp and Robbins Show. Jamie Markley, David Van Camp, Scott Robbins, and now the five stories we're watching today.
1: One, two, three, four, five.
2: Number five, the Associated Press had a bombshell. The U.S. stock market hit an all-time high as expectations rose for companies to keep making more money. I love that. Thanks.
3: Keep going, Don.
2: Yeah, thanks for that. Thanks for that in-depth analysis. It's dazzling coverage, AP. Yeah. Number four, Gregory Smalls Jones was a convicted cocaine trafficker. His sentence was commuted by former President Joe Biden. He's now accused of returning to drug trafficking. He was caught with about $4.5 million worth of cocaine.
4: Wow.
2: Number three, New York Mayor Zohran Mamdani acknowledged the three-year anniversary of the October 7th terror attacks on Israel, but spent most of his statement mourning the Israeli government's devastating ongoing, quote, genocide in Gaza. Mm-hmm. Number two, Care 11, that's the NBC Minneapolis affiliate, ran a segment about recent Somali gang violence. The main worry in the piece is stereotyping. Gang violence is gang violence. We can drop the Somali part.
4: Jeez. Well, not according to the locals that say it's different.
2: Right.
4: Because they're coming from two-parent households, and they got a bunch of money.
2: They got money, yeah, to fund their violence. And then number one, wouldn't want to stereotype here, but a Minnesota ISIS sympathizer arrested for plotting a mass casualty attack at the Mall of America. Sheikhdoon Abdullahi Mohammed.
4: No way.
2: Yeah, now facing federal charges for getting a firearm and ammo to commit a crime of terrorism. And those are the top five stories of the day. 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
4: I know some names are stereotypical. Mm-hmm. Can you repeat that name again?
2: That was Sheikhdoon Abdullahi. Wait, Abdullahi. Yes, there you go. Sheikhdoon Abdullahi Mohammed. Yes.
3: Oh, wasn't he the pitcher on your slow pitch team? What are you saying?
4: Not that I remember.
3: Okay.
4: Okay. I did see this. Scott, you're a collector.
3: I am.
4: Apparently so is Pee Wee Herman.
3: Or was.
4: He was, yes. More than 400 items from his private collection are up for auction.
3: Do I want to know what those are?
4: Stuff like Elvis lamps, novelty ashtrays, a massive collection of vintage toys, stuff like that. Some autographed items. Like other celebrities would autograph things to him. They had that. The online auction happening now at juliansauctions.com.
3: I bet there's some interesting stuff in there.
4: Well, that's where Rick Nielsen from Cheap Trick was selling a bunch of guitars, too.
2: Oh, yeah. Because his wife told him to, right? But that's what he
4: maybe
2: said.
4: Maybe you want to start getting rid of some of this stuff.
3: I don't know anybody who collects ashtrays. That's an unusual one, Pee-wee.
4: I know people that collect matchbooks.
3: Yeah, me too. Thimbles.
4: Yeah. Did you ever collect the matchbooks?
3: No.
4: Like from different places?
3: No.
4: Okay. I haven't heard of thimbles.
3: My grandmother collected thimbles.
4: I won't say another word. I'm not going to disrespect grandma.
3: You don't need to. It was a heck of a collection, though. See, you're never at a loss. See, when you're on vacation, you just had to find a thimble for grandma to bring back.
4: Okay.
3: Yeah.
4: Is there someone paying top dollar for that stuff?
3: I don't know. She's gone. I don't know where all the thimbles went.
4: Okay.
3: Somebody hoarded the thimble. Somebody came in and took them.
2: Two things are happening to me right now. Is one, it's very funny because y'all have to share a mic right now.
4: Yes.
3: No, it is.
2: It's like you just keep looking at each other from like 6 inches away. And yes, the other thing is, I picture you're mocking Michael Strahan as he's trying to talk about a collection of symbols.
3: Well, you know.
4: College faculty member arrested. Next.
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6: On the ones.
8: A new collision for you in Arlington along the westbound side of I-20. This is just before the East Loop, and traffic's back to Little Road, so that's about 10 to 15 minutes. There's road work westbound I-20 before Bonneview in the right lane. That'll hold you for two or three. And there's road work on 80 westbound at Clements in the left lane, and that's 10 to 15. With WBAP, first traffic and weather on the ones, I'm Julie D. Hardy.
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7: Your forecast from the WBAP On Time Experts 24/7 Weather Center. Today, sunny with a high in the mid-80s. Tonight, clear with a low in the mid-60s. Tomorrow, sunny with a high in the upper 80s. It's 83 degrees in Dallas, 84 in Fort Worth. Fort Worth emergency crews are responding to a crashed plane near Hicks Airfield. The small plane was severely burned and crashed on West Bonds Ranch Road, or near West Bonds Ranch Road, with some pieces scattered near the neighborhood boundary wall. The Federal Aviation Administration reports that the plane is a Lancare 4P with only the pilot on board. The pilot's condition is unknown at this time. The National Transportation Safety Board will be leading the investigation. Checking Wall Street's latest, Dow Jones Industrial Average down 288 points to 51,233. NASDAQ off by 105 to 27,495. S&P 500 in the red also down by 16 to 7,803. Keep connected, DFW, on your home for WBAP's morning news, weekdays 4 till 9, starting with the Bongino Report at 4 a.m. Only on News Talk 820 and 93.3 FM WBAP, I'm Mike Trina.
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0: Marco Rubio says the United States is watching events in Siberia very closely.
1: President Trump will be in San Antonio to rally support for Texas Attorney General and GOP Senate nominee Ken Paxton.
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0: The Markley Van Camp and Robbins Show. Jamie Markley, David Van Camp, Scott Robbins.
1: Yep.
0: Okay, so a college faculty member was arrested for what?
2: Well, harassing Jews online. Haverford College professor has, this is in Pennsylvania, he's been arrested and charged with online harassment and intimidation, also cyber stalking. The professor, Guangtian Ha, is a member of a group called Faculty for Justice in Palestine. And he wrote things to colleagues and students like, Jew, get the bleep out of my country. If Jews are so special, then they should also be placed in special camps and receive treatments. And he called Jews blood-guzzling demons. He also posted the address of at least one victim and then said something to the effect of, hey, you can put, I'm not going to stop, you can put all the cameras up you want, after the guy put surveillance cameras on the property. So, stalking a guy. He also used like a bunch of different fake X accounts or social media accounts claiming to be America First MAGA.
0: Okay.
2: So I don't know how much of this is really, he just hates the Jews, which, I mean, if he's with Faculty for Justice in Palestine, he probably isn't a big fan of the Jews, and how much of this was also just trying to frame MAGA.
0: That's what it sounds like. I mean, I suppose you could say there are some MAGA people that are completely anti-Jew, but not that many, right, that haven't completely separated themselves from MAGA.
2: Yeah.
0: But no, that sounds like a load. But again, man, these are the people teaching students.
2: Yes.
0: It's unhinged.
2: It is completely unhinged, yes.
0: And not just in colleges, all the way in high schools and middle schools. Mm-hmm. And that's what we were talking about earlier in the week. One thing the parents have learned over the last 10 years, you got to really be careful to know who is teaching your kids.
2: Yeah.
0: Because some of these people, it might be, well, they're kind of freaky on the weekend. No, these people are like activists all week long.
2: Yes.
0: And want to incorporate your kids. Why are you laughing?
3: No, I like the phrase freaky on the weekend. I like that.
0: Well, everybody knew teachers that were a little freaky on the weekend. Like, whether it was wild partying or whatever it might be.
3: Yeah.
0: Don't you have someone in mind, don't you? You just don't want to say.
3: I kind of do, but I can't absolutely be sure, but I'm kind of sure.
0: What does that mean?
3: I mean, I'm pretty sure.
0: Her or him?
3: Her.
0: Okay. I mean, she partied a lot.
3: Yeah.
0: Okay. I guess we'll just leave it at that. Mm-hmm. Although everybody wants to know more, but I guess you can't say.
3: Remember how shocking it was to see one of your teachers out with like a beer or something?
0: Yeah.
3: It was like, oh my God.
0: Yeah.
3: Like they're normal people. They're human.
0: Well, now and you got kids seeing, oh, there's another teacher at the big rally, the big anti-Jew rally.
2: Right. Or mocking the assassination of Charlie Kirk.
3: Yes.
0: Yes.
2: Huh. Okay.
3: Got the big Palestinian flag flying in the front yard of the house. Yeah.
0: Yeah. You know, the whole thing, we were talking about this earlier, with the coverage of October 7th. And there are a million different angles I'm sure you could think of from a news background, David, of how to cover this, how it's affected Americans, Jewish Americans, a number of different things. Well, a lot of media, they downplayed it. And, Scott, you didn't even see anything from NBC in the first hour?
3: No.
0: Okay. And we were talking about ABC. They did the story on, of course, Cornell, Dolly's estate, there was France. There was Starbucks with too much sugar when they say it's no sugar. There was a pumpkin farm.
2: Well, you got to get the pumpkin farm coverage in there.
0: Of course. Oh, they were on the measles again? All this before October 7th. That didn't hit until the second hour.
4: Yeah, the news on measles is not good news. According to the CDC, the measles was eliminated in the United States in 2000.
0: RFK Jr.
2: Right.
0: So that just goes on and on. By the way, in the Cornell story, it's like there's got to be a fresh angle every day.
2: Oh, yeah.
0: And it seems like there's not a whole lot of new, but this part was new as they wrapped up that report today.
5: Months later, Jane Doe testified before a Cornell panel. According to a transcript of that testimony obtained by ABC News, Jane Doe was unequivocal. I was prostituted and I was held up like bait for a gaggle of men. She said, I remember a dark room with shadows of men in and out constantly, and I remember feeling like there was a joke and I was not in on it. She ended her testimony with a plea to her school. Please make it safer for those I love and the community at large. Remove those boys from campus.
0: Well, it's really weird after the text messages that she sent to some of these guys.
2: Yeah.
0: Saying, I enjoyed my time with you and the other guy.
2: Yeah.
0: And then said nothing illegal happened.
2: Right. And then very, very excited to go to the Halloween party a couple weeks later.
0: Yes. Until she was disinvited.
2: Yeah.
0: And that's when she changed her story.
3: Yeah. And that's really what this comes down to is, was it legal or not legal?
2: Right.
3: I mean, morality aside, morality is just awful.
0: Well, okay. Yeah.
2: There was an angle that I thought was interesting, is that in Cornell's own, like, health guidance that they give out to students or they make available to students,
0: yeah,
2: they do actually talk about polyamory and group sex and how that can be a healthy way to express your feelings about other people.
0: And apparently that's what she was doing.
2: And
0: talked about it.
2: Which is, again, no, don't come on. Why are universities promoting this stuff anyway?
0: Because it's all about finding yourself.
2: Right.
0: And you're the only one that can make yourself happy. It's about the choices you make. And if someone's getting in the way of your happiness, you need to get rid of those people. Here was the end of the report.
1: Ultimately, Cornell decided to expel two students and suspend two others. This morning, Sally Yates, a former United States Attorney General in the Obama administration, is leading the review of how Cornell handled Jane Doe's allegations.
6: Yeah, more steps to go here. Wow. Karen, thanks very much.
0: Yes, more steps.
2: Boy, Sally Yates. Now, that's a name I have not thought about in quite some time. She was the lady that sent General Flynn up the river.
0: Yeah.
2: And Trump won.
0: Yes. I mean, I'm thinking, and how much is she getting paid for this?
2: Right.
0: I'm sure it's not cheap. Anyway, all right, it's that time. We do it a couple of times a day. Go around the table. It may not be the biggest story out there, but it caught your attention. You want to bring it in. David, what's your story here?
2: I mentioned this in passing, but I want to play it for you now. Western Lensman posted this report from Care 11 in Minneapolis. You know, Somali gangs has been a big topic of conversation in the Twin Cities.
0: Yes.
2: Because of, well, shootouts, including shooting at a homecoming game.
0: Gangs are gangs, David. It doesn't have to be Somalis or blacks. It could be whites. It could be Mormons. It could be anybody. Well, why point it out?
2: Right, exactly. Well, that's what this story is all about. It's about, hey, we don't need to stereotype, okay?
7: So we have spent a lot of time lately talking about gun violence across the Twin Cities. And police are now saying the handful that have happened in the West Metro have some connections. I'm talking about the shooting on the basketball courts at Our Lady of Grace in Edina and the shooting at the Eden Prairie football game and a couple more shootings at Eden Prairie in Bloomington. Some of these, police say, are the work of gangs, and the members of those gangs, they say, are Somali American teens and young adults. But when some people just say Somali gangs, that leaves a mark on hundreds of thousands of Somali people who have nothing to do with gangs or these shootings. And we have to talk about that. So Heidi has been looking at where those lines are starting to get blurred and the issues it's causing.
8: Monday night, people packed Edina City Hall for a conversation on gun violence.
9: As a
0: conversation,
9: we don't condone violence. But every time we hear that Somali gangs are gangs. So please, let's not mention the Somali name every time something happens.
3: Well, then stop forming gangs and breaking the law.
2: Right. Well, it's also like trying to differentiate, because that's what law enforcement is saying. Hey, this is a different thing because you've got kids who are from two-parent households who have access to money. And so it's a totally different issue that we need to tackle. I mean, are you telling me these are the same people who are like, white supremacy is the gravest threat to America?
0: Right.
2: Well, why do you just say white supremacy?
0: There's a little including bit all white people.
2: A little bit more to this report.
9: This violence is not unique. And every day we don't hear the ethnicities of other communities.
10: Just being honest doesn't mean we're targeting or stereotyping our community, right? We need this to stop.
8: But that hasn't stopped some from stereotyping.
11: It's 2026. We should not be painting groups of people with the actions of some folk.
0: Got it.
2: Okay.
0: Okay.
2: I always like it when
0: they diversify. They also rip off the government.
2: Right. I really do. I like that whenever somebody is making some ridiculous statement, they say it's 2026, okay? We don't need to be talking about this very 2026 issue.
0: Actually, we do, you see. And no, I know it's not every Somali and it's not every Muslim, but you can't let the Quran take over the United States. Look at Europe. Good luck with that, France. Put that genie back in the bottle.
2: Yeah.
0: But you can't say it. Why point it out? To make people aware of what's going on. I mean, if you're doing it from a news background, you're supposed to tell the whole story, aren't you?
2: Yeah.
0: That's part of the story.
2: Well, heck yeah, it is.
0: Because if you do just hear gang, you have a certain idea in mind. Mm-hmm. And it's like, man, it's too bad because these kids probably grew up with the local gangbanger being their hero, and that's where they took inspiration from, and then they got into the life, and you're just trying to kill that cycle. This is a different beast altogether.
2: Well, yeah, and then you have to ask the question, how are their parents getting the money that they apparently have?
0: Right.
2: Because, yes, Somali fraud is a real thing.
0: 100%. All right. Scotty, what's your story for
3: My story is happy birthday to Fox News. They turned 30. Can you believe that? Seems like they've been around longer than that, but 30 years old. And they're celebrating, I guess, the entire month or the entire year. And Bret Baier was the first one to come on with the story on Fox News. I don't know if you knew that or not.
0: I did not know that.
3: He's been around a long time, old Bret Baier. So, yeah, he looks very young in the picture, doesn't he?
0: Yes, he does.
3: Yeah, very young-looking Bret Baier. But they said, you know, here's the deal. When they started this thing, was like there was a lot of stories that the major news networks just weren't going to cover, ever, because they were protecting people in politics. And most of those people were liberals or Democrats. We decided, hey, if we're going to get a foothold at all, let's be different. Let's tell these stories. And, of course, America responded, and they're still by far and away the number one news organization on the planet. So happy birthday, Fox.
0: Very good. For my story, it's overcoming adversity. Say a microphone gets blown up in the middle of a show.
3: Yeah, what are you going to do?
0: And it might force two guys, good friends for a long time.
3: Yeah, to get really close.
0: But,
3: yeah.
0: Yes.
2: you're standing shoulder to shoulder right now.
3: Yeah, that's it.
0: Have you noticed, David, when I'm talking into the microphone, I'm trying to go at it at the side to share as much as possible. When Scott talks, he basically shoulders me out of the way. He does this.
2: It's a hip check, yeah.
3: Well, I usually work the mic straight on.
0: I know. That's why we said, you see, if you go at the side, it gets the same effect.
3: I understand that. But I certainly don't want this to be a permanent thing that I have to learn.
0: That's why you're just taking over.
3: Jeez.
0: So if you want to go Robbins and Van Camp here on, I'm good with that. I'm just saying that I don't mind sharing, but it's really tight.
3: Sharing is caring.
0: Uh-huh. Got that right. Okay. What is the story about driving a couch down a busy road? We got Nimrods of the News in just a few at a news update next.
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15: We've got brake lights in Roy City with a stall on 30 westbound at 548 in the right lane. It's about a 25-minute delay. And at least 10 minutes on the westbound side, we've got the right lane blocked with a wreck at 551. I-20 westbound, as you come up to the east loop, we have an accident. You're backed up for at least 20 minutes. And then if you're trying to travel on 80 westbound at Clements, that's road work in the left lane. That'll hold you for 10. With WBAP First Traffic, I'm Julie DeHardy.
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0: The Mark Lee Van Camp and Robin Show. 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
0: Sounds kind of pushy to me.
2: Nah.
0: Don't wait. Don't.
2: Well, I don't want you to wait on this.
0: Right.
2: Sleep
0: all right. David, news update.
1: News update. Well, you're currently operating in the best studio that Schlitz can buy. So
0: I say good. Why would you want it? Any hack can go into a great studio and do a show. Who can do a reputable, decent show in a studio like this? I need a broken guitar. Why get something all tuned up and nice?
1: Why bother with that? Anyway, that same guy, by the way, worked in that Russian lab where the plague escaped, apparently.
0: He did?
1: They're asking him. And he said, can't be fixed. Trump was asked about the plague, by the way, today in the Oval Office, and whether or not it's a bioweapon.
3: Is the plague in Russia a bioweapon?
4: Well, we don't think so. We're going to find out soon enough, but we don't think so. And if you listen to them, it's under control. You know, people have said that before about other things. So we hope it is very sophisticated, very smart, and they're saying it's very much under control.
3: We've heard this before, a couple years ago during your first term.
4: Well,
3: are you getting the same
4: many
3: vibe?
4: Many times before and many different things.
3: Are you getting the same vibe right now from Russia that you got from China at the start of COVID?
4: Well, China didn't say much, and Russia's not saying much either, but they do say they have it very much under control.
0: Yeah, we'll see.
2: What does that mean?
0: Yeah, we got to get the Nimrods. Here we go.
5: When the going gets tough.
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8: On the ones.
10: Slow traffic as you move through Arlington heading into Fort Worth. Westbound I-20 at East Loop 820. There's some road maintenance underway. The right lane is closed. About a 10-15 minute backup to Green Oaks Boulevard, Little Road. In Roy City, have a stalled 18-wheeler. Westbound I-30 approaching FM 548. It's in the right lane, just a left lane getting by. About a 30 minute backup now to FM 2642. With WBAP First Traffic and Weather on the Ones, I'm Dave Allen.
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13: From the WBAP On-Time Experts 24-7 Weather Center, temperatures remain above average here through the end of the week. Sunny this afternoon, mid-upper 80s. Mid-60s tonight, more sunshine, upper 80s Thursday and Friday. For WBAP News, I'm meteorologist Ken Boone at the Weather Channel.
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9: It's 84 degrees in Dallas and 85 in Fort Worth. The former Dallas police officer who was convicted of the murder of Botham Jean in 2018 is set for release next week. Clayton Neville has more.
15: The Texas Department of Criminal Justice now listing Amber Geiger's release from a Gatesville prison for Friday, October 16th. Geiger was recently granted parole 7 years into her 10-year murder sentence. Geiger was found guilty of shooting and killing Botham Jean after mistaking his apartment for her own. Clayton Neville, WBAP News.
9: 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A major holiday season employer is pulling back.
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21: 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Another mom tries to kill her kids, this time in Northlake. Is this a trend now? That's on the James Show at 2:05. How much is too much for Halloween decorations? Or is there any such thing? We'll find out at 3:05. And there is a shocking run of predators in Texas schools lately. Hear the terrible updates at 4:05. That's coming up today, 2 to 5. On the James Show with me, James Parker, on your Texas voice for common sense. 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
29: The Markley, Van Camp, and Robbins Show. Jamie Markley, David Van Camp, Scott Robbins. Well, we hadn't had a chance to get to this story yet. A former senior CIA official pled guilty yesterday to defrauding the federal government of nearly $194 million.
30: Dang.
29: Admitting that he invented government authorities and classified programs to fund We're talking purchases of luxury properties, gold bars, watches, vehicles. It's kind of unreal. And as we've said so many times, especially with everything that's been discovered in the last year and a half, is it that easy to just fraud the federal government?
6: Well, for a little while, apparently.
29: Because this guy did it. David Rush, he's 49, Virginia. One count of wire fraud. Pled guilty. Fraudulently obtained approximately $194 million while serving a senior executive-level federal position and holding a top-secret sensitive information security clearance. Mm-hmm. And this guy BS'd his way all the way through it.
6: Oh, yeah.
29: Created fictitious government authorities, including, what? Yes, including a fabricated special access program to disguise expenditures as classified government activities. I mean, the Somalis in Minnesota are going to look at this and go, man, that's pretty good.
11: That's what I should have told the IRS when they were coming after me.
6: Oh, this guy,
11: it's a government program I was funding.
6: This guy probably watched all the Somali fraud in Minnesota go down and go, man, I worked too hard at this.
29: No kidding.
6: I put in too much effort.
29: He directed approximately $145 million in wire transfers that he ultimately used to buy this real estate, including four homes in Florida. I mean, talking luxury homes.
6: Golly.
29: Watches, at least one car. He invented a government activity that supposedly required purchasing gold. So during a search of his residence, the FBI seized 298 gold bars.
6: Oh, the fun detail about the gold bars,
29: yeah,
6: is that the original count was 303. But in court this week, prosecutors said the correct number was 298 gold bars. So
29: who took five?
6: Right. It's like, well, 298, huh? Suddenly? Well, that's terrible, you know, that he had 293 gold
29: right.
6: bars.
11: Didn't a coworker ever go, how's he doing this with three houses in Florida? And what's going on here on his salary? I know what he makes. I make the same amount of money as he does. What's that?
29: He probably just said the relative, you know, passed and left me a pile of dough.
6: See, that's the thing, though. You can't show off the pilfered wealth like that.
11: Ever.
6: By the way, prosecutors say, actually, now we owe him two gold bars.
29: I like this. Under the plea agreement, he agreed to forfeit the golden currency. Well, yeah! The fraudulently obtained properties, 30 watches, many of them Rolexes, and two BMWs, one of them valued at approximately $172,000. Dude also admitted lying about his education and military background as he advanced through the federal government. He falsely claimed degrees from Clemson University, some other institute, neither of which he attended, and also misrepresented his military experience, claiming to have been a pilot. I thought the CIA would figure this out.
6: I know. Well, they did eventually, I guess.
29: Eventually. But what a heck of a ride a guy had for quite a while.
6: Yeah, him and those 50 gold bars.
11: They would have caught him earlier if he would have mistreated a dog or something. They'd have had him locked up.
29: Man, oh, man. Speaking of dudes that blow a lot of money, you see Terrell Owens is getting sued.
11: Really?
29: By the three friends of Nolan Wells. The black dude that went missing.
6: Yeah.
29: Drowned. And then you had, you know, well, it was a media-coordinated event where they were trying to make it out to be these three white kids somehow schemed to kill their black friend.
6: Right.
29: With no evidence of it.
6: No evidence of that, and apparently in full view of a lot of kids who were on this island over the 4th of July weekend.
29: Yes.
6: It was the perfect crime until Ben Crump got a hold of it.
29: You know, I'm looking at a picture of these guys that day. They've been buddies for a long time. Mm-hmm. But the lawsuit alleges that Terrell Owens defamed the three friends after posting on X, all caps, arrest them immediately. This post also linked to an Instagram video which theorized the three friends killed Wells and tampered with his phone. Post was made days after a Mississippi grand jury declined to recommend charges in Wells' death. And T.O.'s got like 1.2 million followers on X. Mm-hmm. And it pledged $25,000 to a reward fund for information leading to an arrest and conviction in Wells' death. So their lawyer said not only is he defaming them, he's basically saying to the mob, get your pitchforks, get your torches. And so it's on.
6: Well, it's putting a target on those guys' backs.
29: Yeah, and there was an interview with these three friends talking about the threats that they've gotten. Mm-hmm.
12: Thousands. And I mean, not just me, but my stepmom's a chancery court judge, and she goes to her office every day, and there's voicemails, hundreds thousands, not just my stepmom, but my mom, my dad, my stepdad, my entire family. And, you know, like I said, it's okay to talk about me, but they've dragged my family into this. They've dragged my closest friends into this, and they've dragged amazing people all across the board into this that do not deserve this at all.
0: Well, Jax, have you received threats?
1: Yes, ma'am. I received plenty of death threats, like bomb threats in the mail. Like you said, every day we're getting death threats.
0: Morgan?
2: Same thing.
0: All three
2: threats, death threats.
11: It's terrible, man.
6: It is. And I think about, you know, with these guys, what they've been accused of in public and what a lot of media, if they're not outright accusing them, have heavily suggested that they murdered this guy. It's already a tragedy that this young man lost his life. And for those guys, too, because they've lost
29: their friend.
6: Yeah, they lost their friend in a tragedy. And now, on top of all of that, it's got to be hard to not have some resentment towards the dead friend, as sick as that may sound. But it's sort of like, I'm just saying, like, well, he, you know, something happened, and now all of a sudden we're getting a target on our backs for this. I can't imagine what's going on in those guys' minds.
11: It'd be really tough, man. I'm thinking, okay, a couple of buddies of mine from high school that we all played baseball together. And if that would have happened to one of them, I can't imagine having ill will toward them because you were getting blamed for something. Yeah. You'd be more ticked off at the people doing it.
6: Yeah.
11: And I think it's good that they're suing somebody like T.O.
6: Absolutely.
11: Anybody that's gone after him like that.
13: How about Ben Crump?
11: Well, and wasn't there a threat with Sonny Hostin on that too?
6: Yeah, they're going to be pursuing a lawsuit. I think they sent her a notice that, hey, by the way, don't delete any communications, that kind of stuff.
11: Okay. Other news out there. I didn't even realize this happened. I happened to see this story at Daily Wire. David, you're a hockey fan. Mm-hmm. Were you familiar with this Hot for Hockey campaign going into the NHL season?
6: No.
11: Okay, you know this show that was on, it was about the two hockey players that were gay for one another?
6: Yeah, the gay hockey players story.
11: Yes.
6: Yeah.
11: And apparently that brought in some female viewers to the NHL.
6: What?
11: Which is a head scratcher.
6: Okay. You know they don't make out on the ice, right?
11: Well, yes, I think you would know that, but the NHL's chief marketing officer had said the popularity of hockey romance is not only this country, but North America at large. Even parts of Europe, it's unmistakable.
6: Well, I understand Canada and Europe. I mean, that's like where gayness was born.
11: Well, I think it's this confused sort of campaign they were doing called Hot for Hockey. It was on Spotify, and it was like they had all these different episodes. And it was sort of like these women that find these guys attractive, like maybe they have a shot with them. Huh. Here, I'll give you an example of one of the ads that they were running.
15: Chasing Connor, featuring Connor McDavid. It was supposed to be a one-night thing, but when Connor McDavid comes to town, things have a way of moving quickly. He's fast, he's electric, and just when you think you've got him, he's already gone. Tune in to the NHL all season long for more hockey love.
11: The NHL signed off on this.
6: What?
11: Yeah.
6: In the name of...
11: Yeah, they were trying...
13: Is that a real player they were talking about?
11: Oh, yeah, he's one
13: player.
11: Of the best in the world.
13: I don't know anything about hockey, okay.
11: But they said this whole Hot for Hockey campaign had its roots in the wild success of the TV show Heated Rivalry and Off Campus.
13: But those were gay guys. But
11: yes.
13: These are not.
11: But they're like, well, they're going to have these episodes, too, for the hetero chicks that find these guys attractive.
6: They're doing, like, romance novels.
13: Oh, God.
11: Exactly.
6: With hockey guys and...
11: And because of the backlash, they've already pulled the entire thing.
6: Yeah, that's for the best.
13: Got it bad. I'm hot for hockey.
11: Oh, boy.
6: Oh, my gosh.
11: What? Who thought of it? You know, in this piece I'm reading, it's like, well, it is insulting to the players. It's also insulting to their wives and girlfriends.
13: I was just going
11: to
13: say that.
11: Yeah. And the women that actually enjoy the sport.
6: Right.
11: It's like, what are you doing? What? Who is this for?
6: It's somebody trying to pay off their student loan debt from Vanderbilt or something, you know, 20-something-year-old.
13: Marketing for Nike, they went there.
11: I know. It's like these people, these entities that hire these people out of college into the marketing department, here's an idea.
13: Right.
11: You need to be cutting edge.
13: Oh, boy.
11: It's like, that is one of the dumbest things I've ever heard.
6: Yeah, the person who came up with the phrase, no bad ideas, even is like, okay, that was a bad idea.
13: And then he dropped his gloves.
11: Oh, yeah.
16: Every night she asks me to argue.
11: Oh, God.
13: That's our buddy.
11: There we go. From Buffalo.
6: Yeah.
29: Oh, no.
3: It's our man.
29: That's not part of this.
6: Okay. That guy's now weeping because his wife is hot for hockey. He's
29: no kidding.
6: Fantasizing about Connor McDavid.
4: In Buffalo.
29: What's his? Filipowski. That's his name.
6: Nick Filipowski, yeah.
29: Yeah, that if you don't know that reference, that was the sportscaster that was leaving one TV news network there. Was it to take another job, or he couldn't come to a contract agreement?
6: Right, and so
29: he broke down in his farewell sportscast.
6: He'd been reading the sports scores for a couple of years, and it meant a lot to him.
29: Yes.
4: I chased my dream, and I ended up here.
29: Right.
3: Chased his dream.
29: Yes.
4: If I cry, it's because I inherited that from my mom.
29: And they tried to scrub this from the internet, right?
6: They did, yeah.
29: I don't know how we found it, but we have it forever now.
6: Well, it didn't work because it's up there. It's still up there.
29: Okay.
6: You can still find it. One of the videos that is still up there of this that Van Camp brought me here.
29: Oh, that's great. Well, he had some great advice, right?
4: If you have a dream, go chase it.
29: Right.
4: Nobody's going to believe in your dream like you believe in, but it doesn't mean it's not worth pursuing.
29: That's right. Even if it's hot for hockey.
6: Dude, it's one of those things, again, if he had an illustrious career in the market, had been there for 40 years, and he was retiring, then it's like, okay, to put up with it. But he was there for like 2 years.
29: But that meant that much to him. The city, the sport.
4: Hockey.
29: Exactly. Yes. All right. The five stories we're watching today. Much more straight ahead.
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16: Eastbound 635 at Hillcrest, an accident working. 3 left lanes are blocked, just 2 right lanes getting by. Traffic is stacking up from the Dallas North Tollway. It's about a 10-15 minute delay. That stalled 18-wheeler in Roy City, westbound I-30 at FM 548 is now gone. Traffic slowly unwinding from FM 2642. And watch for some road construction in Forney, westbound Highway 80 at 460 Clemens Drive. The left lane is closed. With WBAP First Traffic, I'm Dave Allen.
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1: At 7:17, concerns about voting in a few weeks. 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
1: I'm Ernie Brown. Monty Cook has your news headlines at the top and bottom of each hour. Julie DeHarty has your traffic. And Chief Meteorologist Brad Barton has your weather on the ones. 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

0: The Markley, Van Camp, and Robbins Show. Jamie Markley, David Van Camp, Scott Robbins, and now, the five stories we're watching today.
1: One, all two, right, four, five. Number five, per NBC, this will be shocking news to you. An Army study found that those shot gloves that were purchased by ICE, you know what they do?
0: What?
1: It's an Army study. They cause pain, compliance, and fear.
0: Good.
1: The shock gloves, yeah. I think that's why ICE bought them.
0: And NBC is saying this is a bad thing.
1: Apparently so. Number four, New York Mayor Zoran Mamdani acknowledged the three-year anniversary of the October 7th terror attacks on Israel, but spent most of his post today mourning the Israeli government's devastating ongoing, quote, genocide in Gaza.
0: Mm-hmm. Genocide is the biggest lie going right now.
1: It really is. Right there up with Trump wants to nuke L.A.
0: Yes.
1: At least that one you can kind of have some fun with. Right. Number three, a Minnesota ISIS sympathizer has been arrested for plotting a mass casualty attack at the Mall of America. Sheikhdoon Abdullahi Mohammed is now facing federal charges for, well, receiving a firearm and ammo to commit terrorism.
0: What's that first name again? I'd never heard it before.
1: Sheikhdoon.
0: Sheikhdoon.
1: Yes.
0: Okay.
2: And the last name is what again? Make sure I spell it right on the jersey I'm ordering.
1: Abdullahi Mohammed.
2: Okay, thank you.
1: Sheikhdoon sounds like, I don't know, like an obscure Dire Straits song, doesn't it? I don't know.
0: Man, I'm not putting Dire Straits with that one.
2: Sheikhdoon?
1: Yeah.
0: Sheikhdoon.
2: Like a Frank Zappa album.
0: More like The Clash,
1: Clash. Rock the Sheikhdoon.
2: don't like it.
1: Number two, the World Health Organization says they do not have access or the full picture of the plague situation in Russia. Here we freaking go again. And then number one, a gold statue of President Donald Trump fully naked can now be seen in the European Parliament building in Strasbourg, France. The sculpture is a satirical outcry against Trump and the U.S. assault on the green transition, according to the sculptor. Wow. You got him. Yeah. Totally got him.
2: You got a couple of other things you had to be worrying about.
1: Yeah. Yeah, that's about as useful as a certain radio manager who outsourced building Jamie and Scott's studio to a firm in Mogadishu. Missed it. They're sharing a microphone today because nothing but the best for our boys.
0: Never felt more like Tyler and Perry from Aerosmith on that mic.
2: Yeah. One thing is they didn't have to share it the whole show.
0: That is true.
2: Yeah. It's
0: true. Only for the chorus.
2: That's it.
1: Don't suffer in silence. There we go. Those are the top five stories that we're watching today. Scott?
2: Oh, I got my thing here, don't I? Is this it? Okay. I didn't know where it was. Thank you. I didn't see it. It's all discombobulated today, I'll tell you. 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
1: Okay.
2: God, I'm trying. I'm really trying.
1: Can I just tell you something also? Because it's been well documented, some technical stuff, and we try to have fun with it.
0: Sure.
1: My last day working in that building was, 7 years ago?
0: Yeah.
1: A little more than 7 years ago.
0: I have it on video.
1: My last day, I'm walking out of the studio, and no joke, a ceiling tile falls down and the door breaks.
0: The door breaking was an all-timer.
1: That was on my way out. The door broke in my hand.
0: Okay.
1: Broadcasting from the bottom of a well.
0: All right, we got to get to the news update and the Scott Robbins trifecta. Fun.
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4: On the ones.
6: Accident working in North Dallas, eastbound 635 at Hillcrest, now blocking the three left lanes. Traffic is jammed back to the tollway. That'll cost you about 25, 30 minutes. On the south side, on I-35E in both directions, right around Laurelland, crews are working in the left lane. Also has some road maintenance underway in Arlington, heading into Fort Worth. Westbound I-20 at East Loop A-20. The right lane is closed. About a 10-minute backup to Highway 287. For WBAP First Traffic and Weather on the Ones, I'm Dave Allen.
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5: Your forecast from the WBAP On-Time Experts 24/7 Weather Center. Today, sunshine with a high near 85. Tonight, clear with a low around 64. Tomorrow, sunny with a high near 87. It's 85 degrees in Dallas and 86 in Fort Worth. 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Federal and state law enforcement in Minnesota apprehending a suspect accused of planning a terrorist attack on behalf of ISIS. U.S. Attorney for the District of Minnesota, Daniel Rosen, provided more information regarding the radical Muslim jihad terrorist suspect.
9: The complaint charges Sheikh Dun Abdullahi Mohammed with acquiring an AK-47 assault rifle and 200 rounds of ammunition in order to commit a federal crime of terrorism, including attempting to provide material support to a designated foreign terrorist organization.
5: Rosen also says the suspect planned to kill maybe 30 to 60 people and praised the efforts of law enforcement in stopping him. Checking Wall Street, the latest, the Dow Jones Industrial Average right now is down 299 points to 51,222. NASDAQ off by 80 to 27,520. S&P 500 in the red by 16 to 7,803. 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

0: The Markley Van Camp and Robbins Show. Jamie Markley, David Van Camp, Scott Robbins. Got the Robbins Trifecta coming up in just a few. News update, David Van Camp.
1: Well, President Trump asked about the some of the new revelations about how far Jack Smith and the Biden Justice Department was going to surveil him, his son Barron, his wife Melania. Also looking into his now chief of staff, Susie Wiles.
0: Mm-hmm.
1: And President Trump was saying, hey, you know, I could have done bad things to Biden and Obama, you know.
2: So that's as far as he had. With that being said, I could have done very bad things to Hillary Clinton. I could have done very, very bad things to Joe Biden. I could have done very bad things to Barack Hussein Obama. I thought it was inappropriate to do so because you have to treat the office of the presidency with respect. Then I found out that they impeached me twice. And I certainly, even to this moment, I can do whatever I want if I want. They've done some very bad things.
1: I just think he should just do it.
0: Yeah. If his point is, listen, all you people say abusing power and doing all this, I could have.
1: Yeah.
0: That's never going to get covered.
1: No.
0: Might as well bring the truth out.
1: Yeah. Totally agree with that, yeah. Well, I've also got, we haven't heard from James Tallarico, the Democrat running for U.S. Senate out of Texas.
0: Yeah.
1: We haven't heard from him in a while. They said he had the flu, but it's been like 11 days, 12 days, something like that.
0: Okay.
1: But, you know, there's always some sort of audio coming out about crazy things that he said, and I just want you fellas to try to dissect what he's talking about with education and whiteness.
0: Okay.
3: I think we have to understand, especially for the white educators that are on this call, that these violent hierarchies, these systems, white supremacy, heteropatriarchy, economic exploitation, those things have colonized our own minds.
0: Okay. So I don't know if he grew up with this nonsense from parents or he learned it at university, but he still hasn't had a real dose of the real world and he's still living in that bubble.
1: Oh, completely. Yeah.
4: I hate being told I have to think about something. All the time. You got to think about. Here's, we need to think about. No, we don't.
0: Okay, I won't tell you that, Scott. I'm just going to tell you need to do the work.
4: That makes me nuts, too. Those are my triggers right there.
1: I think when somebody says, I don't get triggered by somebody saying, hey, you got to think about this. As long as what follows it actually
4: but it's always this
1: is
4: insane
1: a valid thing to, is actually a valid right. thing to ponder. Yeah. But violent hierarchies, systems, white supremacy, heteropatriarchy, economic exploitation have colonized our own minds.
0: And then I would say, explain Haiti.
1: Yeah, right.
4: Colonized our own minds.
0: Like, what exactly are you talking about? Are you saying that what we hold, what, everyone around the world hostage because we're white? The hell are you talking about?
1: I think that we're holding students of color hostage because of
0: how?
1: Heteropatriarchy and other violent hierarchies.
4: Heteropatriarchy?
1: Yes.
0: Honestly, think of this for a second. Think about black students in the inner city. Pick one. You want to go to Chicago?
1: Fine. Sure.
0: Memphis? Wherever. Doesn't matter. Okay. A conservative person, white, that voted for Trump three times, okay? The kind of person that the left would automatically say, racist, part of the patriarchy, white supremacy. The average person that we would know that fits that description, what do they want for these kids in the inner city?
1: A chance.
0: Yes, a fighting chance. And someone at school that cares enough to show them discipline so that they can learn and break the cycle that they're in.
1: Yeah.
0: Now, if you want to say, well, the cycle they're in is exactly where they want to be because it's glorious and great, well, then we just see the world differently, have different values. But by all appearances, black people also want those same things for those kids.
1: Yeah.
0: Or they say they do. But yet, what systems do they put in place for these kids? The same ones that fail cycle after cycle after cycle.
1: Well, dude, earlier in the show, we had the audio of that six-year-old kid in Virginia who stole his mom's gun and shot his teacher.
0: Yeah.
1: And the body cam footage, this was like 3 years ago, but the body cam footage has finally been unsealed by the court. And this kid is six. He's six. And yes. He's talking like a dude who just served, you know, 5 years in prison for armed robbery. He's dropping the N-word. He's calling cops the B word. He's called one of them a whore, I think, which was kind of weird.
0: It was insane.
1: I'm like, why does that kid even have that vocabulary?
0: Well,
1: because my kids are right around that same age, and one, they would never, ever, ever speak to any adult like that, much less a police officer. It's like, are you telling me that this is because of the, like, guys like James Tallarico think that kid talks like a 19-year-old hood rat? That's somehow because of violent hierarchies and not crappy parenting?
0: Right. No, that's Whitey's fault. Or maybe Biden was right after all.
5: We bring social workers into homes and parents to help them deal with how to raise their children. It's not that they don't want to help. They don't know quite what to do.
0: Now, unfortunately, in this case...
5: make sure you have the record player on at night. The phone. Make sure the kids hear words.
0: That kid heard a lot of words from a lot of rap songs, and that's why he talks like that. Yeah. No, it's all ridiculous,
1: and
0: man.
1: And it is so sad, because it's like you look at this, you know, 6-year-old kid with his life ahead of him, and he has been completely screwed over by adults in his life.
0: Right. But again, that's that whole leftist, wokest way of thinking that Tallarico is talking about. Because some of us have actually given to organizations that want to come alongside kids so when they get out of school in the inner city, that there's someone there to help them do homework, to maintain their grades, to do these types of things. What's Tallarico done that's made life better for these kids?
1: He was an educator. That's what they'll say.
0: I want to and stop. What educating right. What in a terrible school?
4: Yeah,
0: it's like, what have you actually done that's worked? Have you ever tried anything like Mississippi?
1: Mm-hmm.
0: They haven't.
1: No,
0: well, I want to
4: form,
0: it's so
4: a, form a charity, the Markley Van Camp and Robbins Record Players Across America campaign. I'm just here to help.
0: Unfortunately, my turntable doesn't work.
4: Darn it!
0: I know. We it sucks. Are you ready for your big three?
4: Let's go.
0: Here we go.
6: Are you ready?
7: One, two.
6: It's the three most important news stories of the day.
8: I hit the trifecta.
6: Well, at least according to Scott Robbins. It's the trifecta on the Markley, Van Camp, and Robbins show.
0: Every day about this time, Scott Robbins' top three stories, helped by his hero.
9: I'm Casey Kasem.
4: Hey, Casey. Want to share a mic with us?
9: No way.
4: Get all three of us on here. It'd be fun, huh?
9: Nope.
1: He doesn't work in those conditions.
9: Three.
4: He won't. His contract.
1: Well, I mean, he expects a certain amount of professionalism, and unfortunately, the people that put y'all's studio together don't have that high bar of professionalism.
4: Should have brought him in earlier.
1: Yeah.
4: Darn it.
1: They are sharing a microphone today, if you missed it. Yeah, because...
9: Yeah. Three.
1: Yeah. Mm-hmm. All right, I'll leave it at that. Well, because everybody's been discombobulated, I missed what your number three is.
4: I guess I can start with that one. It doesn't really matter. This is a judge in Oregon, by the way, yesterday that rejected a lawsuit against the state of Oregon that sought to ban male circumcision, stating that the court cannot recognize an abstract injury. So I guess it goes forward, right? The lawsuit filed in 2025, by the way, argued that circumcision robs infant boys of bodily autonomy, provides no medical benefits, and represents an unequal treatment, seeing as Oregon laws ban female genital circumcision.
1: Well, that's after.
4: That is a weird precedent, but yes.
1: Yeah.
4: That's not going to go any further than that, as far as I know, anyway.
0: No, it's three guys to get together and say, hey, we were all circumcised. We had no choice in this matter.
4: Right.
0: Or you need to outlaw it.
1: Yeah.
4: Well, plus the fact it's the whole when you are... Listen, go ahead. Can I even say this? I don't even know if I want to say it now.
0: Oh, you got it now. Here we go.
4: But there was always one guy in the school that wasn't.
0: Here we go.
4: And it was like, whoa! That's different. And, you know, I mean...
0: Where were you looking?
4: I think if you come into the shower, you just expect to see the sameness.
9: And they were nervous.
4: You shouldn't have been nervous. But anyway... I mean, it was a sign of the times, too, right? I mean, there was a lot of, you know, but we called him Hillbilly Rick.
10: Now, on with the countdown.
4: For no good reason.
0: Oh, my gosh.
1: Golly, man. I think we need to get a local news station on this so that we can get some tips.
4: Which side are they on?
10: Now, on with the countdown.
0: Scott Robbins trifecta up to number
10: two.
1: No. Hillbilly Rick, man. What? Okay.
4: Well,
1: a Georgia widow threw her own funeral.
4: Yes, a Georgia widow who refuses, she said, to miss anything, held her own funeral. Did it over the weekend. Shelby Neal came up with the idea after her husband had died. She said, you know, I'd love to be in my own funeral. She said she talked to her daughter about it. Her daughter was like, well, then why not you just do it? So she did. So she got a cardboard cutout of herself laying in the casket. Over 100 people showed up, and they shared fond memories of her. They played some of her favorite music, and all in all, it was a celebration. She said, not many people get to do this. I got to do it.
0: Okay.
4: How do you feel about that?
1: Didn't they do that in the Tuesdays with Maury?
4: You know, I read the book a long time ago.
0: I did, too. Okay. I don't remember that.
4: I don't remember that.
1: Like he wanted to see what people would say about him after he died or something? I don't know.
0: It would be interesting, but are you actually going to do it?
1: I don't know.
0: I don't know, dude.
4: Yeah, I'm not sure about that one.
1: What I did hear about that was in the venue of this funeral, you know what happened.
0: Well, here we go.
4: Here we go.
1: The microphone actually worked.
0: Well, that's good.
4: Yeah. Inside the casket.
9: Yes. And the countdown continues.
0: I saw an old Seinfeld bit about a casket last night. Why the pillow?
4: Yeah.
0: Which is actually pretty funny.
4: It is, yeah.
0: The Scott Roberts trifecta, top three of the day.
9: And finally, one.
1: A bipolar woman poses as a substitute teacher.
4: This is wild, man. A bipolar woman in Wisconsin managed to impersonate a substitute teacher, then called white students MFers while asking girls if they wanted to see strippers or hookers and will they become strippers or hookers. Well, Amy Jones, 23, conned her way in to the Rufus King High School in Milwaukee, getting lucky because substitutes apparently were working to cover absent teachers. She managed to go three periods throwing outrageous abuse at the kids before she was eventually reported. She said she just wanted to be around kids, that's all. During the
0: class, playing rap music?
4: Yes. She separated the students by race and gender in the class.
1: Well, how is that materially different than a lot of public school educators? Right. In Milwaukee, they're about to offer a full-time job.
4: Use profane language, racial slurs, calling white kids MFers. Prosecutors said all this was in court documents. She called one student a big fat boy. Hey, fat boy!
0: I think I actually have a clip from the local news coverage of this.
4: Oh, wow.
8: Students really? Also say Jones started playing rap music very loud and dissed kids for their weight, race, looks, and money. Even asking if any students had a vape or marijuana because, quote, the class was so lame and annoying.
9: And there you have it.
4: It's what's funny, the process? What's the screening process? What? Seriously? You got a heartbeat? Got a car? Okay.
0: And that was my Nimrod the News. However, I have another.
4: That's good.
0: This guy, it has to do with a helicopter and his manhood, and we'll get to that next.
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4: It's
16: Southbound 75 at Arapahoe in Richardson. There's an accident in the right lane. A little bit of a slowdown near Campbell Road. That'll cost you maybe 2 minutes or so. That wreck in North Dallas, eastbound 635 at Hillcrest has been cleared. Traffic still unwinding from Midway. Give yourself an extra 5 to 10 minutes there. Watch for a stalled vehicle in Planos on the Dallas North Tollway. It's southbound on the ramp to the Bush Turnpike. The right lane is blocked. With WBAP First Traffic, I'm Dave Allen.
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0: 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Jamie Markley, David Van Camp, Scott Robbins.
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2: Fact Post, which I think was Kamala Harris's attempt at some sort of counter-programming to Trump, had a video of Pete Hegseth running with troops in San Diego, and it says, Pete Hegseth trails behind the crowd. 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
3: 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Nimrod's News, we go to Clewiston, Florida. That's where a police report details a complaint that city commissioner candidate Derek Scott Hughes showed graphic nude pictures of himself to some people at this June community event, including images. I'm just reading from the story. 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
5: Westbound Highway 80 approaching FM 460 Clemens Drive in Forney. Road construction has the left lane closed. Just the right lane's getting by. Just a couple of minutes back up to FM 688 West Broad Street. Also road work in South Dallas. Westbound I-20 near J.J. Lemon Road. Crews are working in the right lane. You watch for road work underway on I-35E in both directions. This is near Laurel Land. The left lanes are closed. With WBAP First Traffic and Weather on the Ones, I'm Dave Allen.
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8: It'll stay warm and dry the rest of the week. Does not look like any rain chances going into the weekend. High pressure in control. Mainly clear skies. We head for the rest of the day. Highs in the mid-80s. Clear tonight. Your low 64. Partly to mostly sunny on Thursday. Afternoon high back in the mid to upper 80s. 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For WBAP News, I'm meteorologist Mark Thibodeau at the Weather Channel.
4: It's 86 degrees in Dallas and 87 in Fort Worth. Attorneys for Krista Pike, the convicted murderer who survived a lethal injection attempt, was back in court arguing for her death sentence should be reduced to life in prison without parole. Pike's attorney Randy Spivey detailed her recovery following the execution attempt.
9: On Monday night, it was our understanding that Krista was brain dead and that life support would be removed the next day. But on Tuesday, to the shock of everyone, including me, including her team, and including the medical team, Krista woke up and began talking.
4: During the hearings, the judge sided with Pike's attorneys and ordered the state to preserve evidence related to her failed execution. A law firm tells Cornell University officials fraternity members with no link to the Jane Doe sex assault allegations are being threatened. Gernal Scott has details.
10: Threats of violence and death made against alumni members of the Chi Phi fraternity. The former students all graduated prior to the date Jane Doe said the alleged sex assault happened. Among the threats are messages saying, "I will find you," and another claiming their addresses, quote, "will be posted on social media."

0: Media soon. 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
1: President Trump announced today American children will now be automatically enrolled into the investment accounts known as Trump accounts.
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1: 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Starbucks is accused of mislabeling protein drinks as sugar-free.
3: The federal lawsuit filed in Seattle claims 8 protein drinks sold in the U.S. contain varying amounts of sugar, even though they're marketed as having no sugar. The suit was filed on behalf of 3 people who bought the drinks in California, New York, and Washington. A Starbucks spokesperson says the claims have no merit and they intend to vigorously defend themselves in this matter. Lisa Lacerra, Fox News.
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6: Terrorism plans for the Mall of America by a Somali Muslim immigrant have been thwarted. I'm James Parker. It's the James Show. I know, big start to the show. We go up to, you'll never guess where the crazy terrorist Muslim Somali was at. Yeah, he was in Minnesota, Mall of America. Fox News had the report just, I think this was 2 hours ago.
7: Yep, the DOJ announcing that the FBI has busted an ISIS-inspired plot to, quote, shoot up Minnesota's Mall of America. One suspect you see there on your screen under arrest. Let's go to Garrett Tenney. He's in Minneapolis with the latest. Garrett.
8: Yeah, John, this was a mass casualty attack that this individual was planning, and prosecutors have identified it as an 18-year-old American citizen whose parents are from Somalia. His name is Sheikh Dune Abdulali Mohammed. Now, court documents indicate that Mohammed had been the focus of a counterterrorism investigation going back to 2024, and since then, investigators had been monitoring his communications with a confidential source, hundreds of messages across social media and encrypted messaging platforms. Mohammed pledged his allegiance to ISIS a year ago, according to prosecutors, and wanted to travel overseas to fight for ISIS. In one message, he allegedly wrote, "I want to fight in Somalia to support ISIS." But according to the criminal complaint, in July, Mohammed sent messages indicating he couldn't afford to pay for a flight overseas and instead planned to commit a terror attack here in Minnesota. Eventually, he allegedly made a plan to carry out a mass terror attack at the Mall of America, and according to court documents, he was planning to carry out that attack on October 24th during a Hmong arts celebration at the mall, and said he intended to kill, quote, Chinese, Vietnamese, and other non-Muslims attending that event.
6: Hang on, so that's like two Saturdays from now? And when he says Hmong, I think it's just pronounced Hmong. And that was the flavor of East Asians that were in Gran Turismo, if I remember correctly. Those were Hmong people, right? The ones that Clint Eastwood was kind of beefing with, and then he was friends with the kiddo.
8: In other messages, Mohammed allegedly said he was 100% committed to carrying out this attack and intended to kill maybe 30 to 60 people. Prosecutors say yesterday, Mohammed met with an undercover FBI agent who he believed was a loyal member of ISIS to buy an AK-47 and 200 rounds of ammunition. During that meeting, he allegedly told the agent he was targeting the Mall of America because it's, quote, owned by Jews. After he bought the gun, he was immediately arrested in a public park in the city of Richfield, just south of Minneapolis. At this point, investigators believe Mohammed acted alone.
9: Got some breaking.
6: Okay, so first thing that comes to mind, how come there's zero stories of some 18-year-old getting all spun up about Jesus and wanting to shoot up a mall? Why, you haven't heard that headline, have you? And I'm not saying it's not 50-50, it's not 60-40, it's not 70-30. I'm saying it's 0%. We don't know any of those stories. And, you know, I brought this up like 2 days ago, and someone was like, well, what about Timothy McVeigh? Was he saying Jesus saves when he blew up the federal building? Was that on behalf of Jesus? Absolutely not. And if you got to go back to, what, 1995 to say, yeah, see, both sides are guilty. Well, no, I think you're going to have to come up with something in the last 30 years, because I can come up with about seven that happened this year from Team Muhammad there. And I'm not making fun of him. His name's literally Muhammad. So you can go ahead and start erasing that email draft right now that you were sending to my boss to try and get me fired. This is the U.S. Attorney for Minnesota. His name's Dan Rosen. He said the FBI arrested him yesterday, charged him this morning. Sheikh Dun Abdullahi Muhammad.
10: As a result of their tremendous vigilance and professionalism, the FBI yesterday arrested and today we have charged an individual who was planning a mass casualty attack in support of ISIS at the Mall of America later this month. A complaint was filed this morning here in federal district court. The complaint charges Sheikh Dun Abdullahi Muhammad with acquiring an AK-47 assault rifle and 200 rounds of ammunition in order to commit a federal crime of terrorism, including attempting to provide material support to a designated foreign terrorist organization. The American people and the citizens of Minnesota should know from yesterday's arrest, which was the culmination of an outstanding law enforcement and intelligence operation, that federal law enforcement is standing up to their calling to protect us. Here, because of their vigilance and diligence, they were able to detect a threat and disrupt it before the defendant carried out his intention to kill, in his words, maybe 30 to 60 people, as we allege in far greater detail in the complaint. Today's charges demonstrate that the threat of terrorism in support of ISIS and other foreign terrorist organizations is active and continuing.
6: You know, it doesn't matter who is doing the mass killing. It almost always seems to be a constituency of Team Blue. You know, when we had the mass shooting last weekend in Macon, well, I wonder what constituency that was. Was that MAGA Republicans? Was that straight white Christian males? You know, this isn't the first terror attack we've had just this year from Muslims, even if you just count Texas. If someone's shooting at ICE agents, that's from Team Blue. If someone's shooting up the hockey rink up in, where was that, Rhode Island? That's Team Blue. Going and shooting up the Catholic schools in Nashville and Tumbler Ridge, Team Blue. If you're blowtorching Jews in Boulder, Team Blue. If you're shooting and assassinating Jewish diplomats in D.C., Team Blue. It doesn't matter where it's coming from, what flavor it's from. If it could be for Palestine, it could be for some sort of rainbow cause, it could be people who are upset about Tesla and Elon. All the bullets are coming from Team Blue. On top of that, we have a Somali Muslim doing this. We're importing these people. Like, we don't have enough problems in America. Let's import terrorists. Let's literally import ISIS sympathizers. Coming up next, you're going to hear something that happened 2 days ago, just down the street from where this guy got arrested. There was a shootout in the Minneapolis area where over 100 bullets were fired. And the Bloomington police chief yesterday gave a crazy press conference where he said, listen, these gangs are just different. You'll hear it next on The James Show. 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
18: In Plano, stalled vehicle southbound on the Dallas North Tollway on the ramp to the Bush Turnpike. This is blocking the right lane. Left lane is still getting by. A little bit of a slowdown right around Park Boulevard. That'll cost you a couple of extra minutes. In Dallas, westbound I-20 near J.J. Lemon Road. Crews are working in the right lane. This is causing some delays on the ramp from I-45. Also, road construction in Forney, westbound Highway 80 at 460 Clemens Drive. Just the right lane's getting by. 2-minute backup to FM 688. WBAP First Traffic, I'm Dave Allen.
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6: A terror attack for the Mall of America has been thwarted, allegedly, reportedly, whatever. I'm James Parker. 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Welcome back to The Big Show. And the arrest happened yesterday, but the charges went down today. And it turns out an 18-year-old of Somali descent. Now, they mark him down as an American citizen. I don't know if he's an anchor baby that was born here. I don't know if he got citizenship after refugee status. Judging by his age, he could have been born here and be like a natural born citizen. Now, you and I would say anchor baby citizen, but the point still stands. He's 18 years old. He sympathized with ISIS. They've been monitoring his communications for a while. He wanted to go fight with ISIS in Somalia, but since he couldn't do that, you know, those airline tickets are kind of pricey. He thought, hey, I'll just buy an AK and go shoot up the Mall of America, probably kill 30 to 60 people. And, that's how I can contribute to the cause. Well, what a great cause you got there, buddy. What was your cause? Oh yeah, it was Islam, that's right. Great belief system you've got there. It's got people doing all kinds of terror attacks all over the place. But there was another event that happened 2 days ago, just down the road in Bloomington, which is, you know, that whole metro area. Somali gangs are shooting at each other. And the Somali gangs are doing drive-bys in cars that you can't afford. They're doing them in clothes that you probably could afford to buy, but it would make things really tough. They're living in houses bigger than yours. So it's not socioeconomic factors. It's not that they're being oppressed and driven underfoot. These are affluent, upper middle class, if not wealthy people, and they can't stop shooting at each other. Why? Well, we have the Bloomington police chief. And he can say anything he wants because he's not white, so he gets a pass, right? So I could get in trouble if I say the exact same things he's about to say. So I'm just going to let him say it here.
26: They're coming from two-parent homes, living in apartment buildings with $3,500 a month rent, driving Beamers and Mercedes and all these luxury cars. They, when you hit their house, they're not dealing with money. There's no drugs in the house. They're purchasing legal firearms. So this is not the 1980s, 1990s, 2000 gangs. These kids are different. So when I hear people talk about youth programs and all that, that's 2000. When these, that's them except for they're violent. These kids have come from good homes and they have money. They're living in houses that cost more than my mortgage. So they're out here simply shooting each other based on social media beef.
6: Okay, so that's where we're at with this. 100 shots fired. Do you realize how long it takes for 100 shots to be fired? I mean, 100 shots is just, it's just this, like there, you just heard like, what was that, like 10 shots? You gotta do that 10 times? Bro, you wouldn't fire 100 shots in a paintball game that lasted 7 minutes. 100 shots were fired. How many stray bullets were just flying around? Okay. Let's not do anything. Yeah, don't listen to us. Just keep important people that even though they have all the money in the world, even though they're able to steal way more than they need and live a life of luxury and affluence, they're still shooting at each other. You know, maybe they're dumb. Have you looked at the average IQ of some of these countries where we're importing people? We're talking about average IQs that are right around the level of retarded. And I don't mean that as pejorative. I mean literally the clinical definition of clinically retarded. And so if you're importing some of these, yeah, I'm sure a few of them may be doctors and engineers, but what about the rest of them? What about the ones that are squeezing off rounds from their Maybach on a Tuesday? 800-288-9227. Yeah, I like how he says these guys are different. Yeah, we kind of noticed they are a little different. All right, coming up next on the James Show, they are having some protests at Cornell. There's a sit-in for the Jane Doe situation going on, but I think the bigger case, the one that you'd be more interested, is all of a sudden all of the media and influencers are pushing you to have talks, telling woke moms to have talks with their kids about the Cornell 7, and I think that's just absolutely terrible, a terrible idea, terrible parenting, and it's kind of gross that you guys are pushing this so hard. You'll hear it next on The James Show. 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
2: On the ones.
4: Northbound I-35W before Seminary Drive in Fort Worth. There's an accident. Two left lanes are blocked. Couple of minute backup to I-20. In South Dallas, westbound I-20 near J.J. Lemon Road, there's construction underway. The right lane is closed. This has traffic bunching up right around Highway 310 Central Expressway. Got road work underway in Forney. Westbound Highway 80 approaching FM 460 Clemens Drive. Only the right lane is getting by. With WBAP First Traffic and Weather on the Ones, I'm Dave Allen.
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3: Your forecast from the WBAP on-time experts, 24-7 Weather Center. Today, sunny with a high near 85. Tonight, clear with a low around 64. And tomorrow, sunny with a high near 87. It's 86 degrees in Dallas and 88 in Fort Worth. 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Plano residents will vote on Proposition A in November. Clayton Neville has details.
7: Stop the Stars Arena is a group of Plano residents who oppose using city money for the arena. They held a community meeting this week. If approved, the city could use a venue tax to help fund the construction of a new Dallas Stars Arena in the old Willow Bend area of Plano. The city says Prop A would only apply to Plano residents if they use the services the venue tax would apply to, things like car rentals and hotels. Clayton Neville, WBAP News.
3: 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CEO of Union Pacific is standing by his company's decision to merge with Norfolk Southern.
8: Union Pacific CEO Jim Vena argues its acquisition of Norfolk Southern would allow products to move across the country seamlessly on one rail line. He says lowering prices and creating jobs. But several labor unions, farm groups, and the rail company's competitors oppose the merger.
3: Fox's Grady Trimble reporting. Checking Wall Street with a half hour of trading left, the Dow is down 343 points to 51,179. NASDAQ off by 91 to 27,509. The S&P 500 in the red by 21 to 7,798. 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
9: Joey Porter Jr. set to make his home debut for the Cowboys tomorrow. 25 snaps in his first game Sunday. He was asked about playing in front of the home crowd for the first time.
10: I think it's going to be amazing. You know, I think it's going to be a great experience, especially Thursday night football. 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
9: NFC clash with the Bucks tomorrow night. 13th time Dallas plays on Thursday, not counting Thanksgiving. They are 9-3 in the first 12. One day after their veteran right tackle Lane Johnson unexpectedly retired midseason, the Eagles make a move on the O-line. They've traded away two-time Pro Bowl center Cam Jurgens to the Ravens along with a seven-round pick. They get back a fifth next year and a second in 2028. Jurgens under contract for the next 4 years.
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0: no, you shouldn't talk to your kids about the alleged Cornell 7 gang rape. I'm James Parker. It's the James Show. News Talk 820-93.3 FM, WBAP. And no, it's not because I'm some sort of Puritan who doesn't want to have sex and likes my kids to be ignorant about the world. And when I say kids, I don't mean your 18-year-old that's walking off to college in the fall. I'm talking about what you see on TV here, where these moms now are filming themselves having a chat with like the preschool kids and elementary school kids about the Cornell 7 gang rape. And we're not even sure it was rape and all this. Oh. So I had played for you just a little bit yesterday. I didn't know that this was going to turn into something that was sort of a social media trend. But before we get into the trend, let's get you a little caught up on what's happening at Cornell today. And probably right now they're having a sit-in about the alleged rape accusations that are going on now.
14: At Cornell University are planning sit-ins today. They say it's in solidarity with the victim of an alleged rape at a fraternity house. There have been protests on campus this week stemming from a lawsuit from a former student against the school and the Chi Phi fraternity members. The woman claims fraternity brothers made her take ketamine before assaulting her in 2024. And last week, New York Governor Kathy Hochul announced a now active criminal investigation into this situation.
0: So I was kind of laughing it off on yesterday's show because CBS Mornings was saying, hey, you know, the latest trend is having a chat with your kids about the Cornell 7. It's like, yeah, that's what I'm going to do. I'm going to pull aside my 11-year-old daughter and like, listen, honey, if you're ever thinking about snorting horse tranquilizer off some guy's junk, let me tell you a little story. What is wrong with these? Like, I was making fun of you yesterday, like, ha, ha, ha, who would do this? Well, apparently, a lot of people are doing this now, and I'm kind of horrified. I'm going to play you a little bit more of the package I played you yesterday, because I didn't know this was going to be the setup for what you and I probably both saw on our social media feeds in the last 12 hours.
15: Live studio audience of parents who have all been talking with their families about the sexual assault allegations at Cornell University.
0: Oh, God, their face is so, like, condescending and smarmy, like they just caught your kid with his hand in the cookie jar and he lied about it. And you're like, you know you did something wrong. You know you're in trouble now. So now they have a whole studio audience full of parents who are talking to their kids about Cornell 7. And I'm like, how obvious does the programming have to be? How obvious does the propaganda have to be before people catch on? It's like, oh, okay, you're grooming me. I see what this is. Look, they might as well say, you should talk to your kids. Everyone else is doing it. All your friends are doing it. All the smart people are doing it. All the cool kids are doing it. All the experts agree. All the academics agree. Your favorite professors agree. Your favorite celebrities agree. Mark Ruffalo agrees.
15: The case has sparked a nationwide conversation about consent, personal responsibility, and how to talk about all of it with our kids. So for much of this hour, we're going to talk to parents and kids heading up to college and to experts
0: all
15: about
0: right.
15: how to handle.
0: Hang on. They're about to play you a little montage of people on social media. So when you hear the audio jump, that you just can't see the people doing like the car selfies.
15: All these difficult subjects, which have been taking social media by storm.
16: When people talk about consent, someone says stop or no or leave me alone, that you stop immediately.
0: So the caption says, here's why I'm talking to my 9-year-old son about it on our way to baseball practice. I mean, the guy just wants to work on, you know, picking up the ground balls, and all of a sudden he gets hit with ketamine and gang rape. He's 9 years old.
17: So what happens if you're playing with a girl and
0: this is a 5-year-old right here?
17: You say, can I give you a hug?
18: Even if people are doing bad things, if you see it or you hear about it, you have to work to stop them.
19: Conversations I have with my daughter are not just about keeping yourself physically safe.
20: If somebody wants to touch the shirt you're wearing, but you don't want them to touch you, what's something?
0: That's like a 6-year-old in the background. You are damaging your kid. Or am I wrong? Do you agree? This is damaging to kids. Because, I mean, filling your preschool or elementary school son with stories like this, these people are really going to grow up neurotic as hell, thinking this is just a crazy rapescape that no one really cares about. And I'm telling you, man, especially when you do this to guys, they're going to grow up hating themselves. They're going to grow up hating their masculinity. They're going to grow up hating their urges, their natural animal inclinations. They're going to end up hating the entire society that produced the world that's full of evil men just running around gang raping and laughing about it. But for all these moms, did y'all have a talk with your kids after the UK Muslim grooming gang story? Because in that one, 250,000 women were raped. Here you have one where a woman kind of regrets all the nasty things she did 2 years ago. This is what is spurring a conversation with children about rape. Not 250,000 young girls getting raped over in the UK for Muslim grooming gangs. Why not? Why not? You don't want to be racist, or you don't want to be Islamophobic, or you don't want to be anti-immigrant, or you don't want to be called some sort of xenophobic name. But it's okay if it's perceived to be upper middle class, evil, straight, white Christian males. They're the worst. Did you have a rape talk with your kids when a woman was raped at the Islamic Center of Irving and they didn't call the police? They successfully covered it up? Or what about the other two rapes that happened at the Islamic Center of Irving? No, nothing there, huh? Why not? Why just this one? And so here's there's a prime example, and I got to tell you, this has to be damaging to a kid. This can't be good for their psyche. This kid, I think he looks like he's maybe four. It's hard to tell. I don't know how old he is. But this woman, I guess probably after seeing CBS Sunday Morning or CBS Morning, followed their programming and had the talk. But even if you are going to have the talk, what's the point of filming it and putting it online? Oh, this is all a virtue signal. You want the rest of the world to see you're one of the good guys who's actually doing something, who actually cares, who's not just going to stand by and let women get raped and let men get away with it because it's evil patriarchy. You're damaging your kid for social media clout.
1: Can we talk about something while you do makeup?
21: Huh?
1: Something really, really bad happened.
0: By the way, she's doing the makeup on her son, just to let you know.
21: What happened?
1: Not to our family.
21: To me?
1: No, not to you. Something really, really bad happened in another state a couple days ago. It was a very sad thing.
21: Did somebody die?
1: No, nobody died. What happened was that seven boys took a girl into a room. A bunch of boys took a girl into a room, and they trapped her, and they hurt her for a long time. And there were 57 other boys that knew what was happening, and they did nothing. They did nothing. They let it happen. Isn't that scary?
0: Isn't that scary? And it's a fantastical, sensational version of the story. They didn't exactly trap her. She invited herself over. She transported herself. She was already drunk. She brought up the ketamine. She approved and considered every step of the way. My God, we're going to be raising an entire generation, but we're about 20% of them is going to be monsters. Luckily, these aren't the people having a lot of kids. Like me and Miss Parker, we had four kids, and for the ladies that are doing this, you know, most of them, for the kids that made it past the abortion clinic, they only had like maybe one or two, thank God. But am I wrong? Is this damaging to kids? Should you be having conversations with young children about the Cornell 7 gang rape story? 800-288-9227, 800-288-9227, because coming up next, I'm going to give you some stats that make this story sound a little bit sillier. I'm James Parker. 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

0: and start packing. Heading into Rockwall, eastbound I-30 approaching Horizon Road. There's a stalled vehicle in the right lane. Traffic is backing up across the Lake Ray Hubbard Bridge just before Dow Rock. It's going to cost you a little more than 10 minutes. Forney, westbound Highway 80 at FM 460 Clemens Drive. Road construction has only the right lane getting by. A couple of minute backup through that area. Also, traffic still unwinding in Fort Worth. Northbound I-35W from Alta Mesa Boulevard to just before Seminary Drive. This is due to an earlier wreck. With WBAP First Traffic, I'm Dave Allen.
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2: Hundreds of thousands of kids are being damaged now by their woke mothers having to chat with them about gang rape for social media clout. Jesus. I'm James Parker. It's the James Show, News Talk 820, 93.3 FM, WBAP. And this comes up because of the Cornell 7 situation. And in that one, it's become a thing. You know, I played for you yesterday, CBS Mornings, saying, well, we have a whole studio, an audience full of parents who are talking to their kids about the Cornell 7 situation. And it's number one, it's dangerous because you're making your kids neurotic. You know, you don't want your kids running around when they're that young and impressionable, thinking the world is so dangerous and so scary and everyone's trying to rape them at all times. You're going to make some really screwed up birds like that. Let them relax. Let them be comfortable in their own home, in their own world for 5 seconds. But also, there's no point in filming it and putting it on social media other than you're doing it for the glory from the community. You know, this is sort of the devouring mother syndrome, where they will not do what's best for their kids. They will do what's best for them. What's good for the kids? Fill them in with their heads with stories about ketamine and gang rape at college. Is that really what's best for them? Or is that what's best for you? Are you doing this so you get accolades, so you get the sweet, sweet dopamine hits from all the thumbs up, the likes and the comments and the shares and the, we knew you were one of the good ones. See how good I am. So no, I really doubt this is good for the kids, but also it's the selective outrage. Because of all the other rape stories, you didn't have to have a chat with your kids. You didn't have to have a chat with your kids after the UK grooming gang story where 250,000 young women were raped. And when you do have this talk with your rape, about gang rape with your kids, do you share with them that children brought up in single mother homes are 14 times more likely to commit rape? Because that would be good if you're trying to avoid rape. Number one telling factor on whether or not the guy you're talking to is a rapist is whether or not he was brought up in a single mother home or whether he was raised with his biological mother and father. That is the number one determining factor. Did you include that? Because I haven't heard any of these people on social media include that very important statistic. In fact, that's probably the most important statistic. Because some people, like racist and white nationalists or even blacktivists or whoever else, people that are obsessed with race will try and bring up well, blacks commit rape at a lot higher rate than white people. It's like, well, yeah, blacks are 7 times more likely to commit rapes than their white counterparts on a per capita basis, but not if you solve for out of wedlock births. Meaning a black man who was born in wedlock and raised through his childhood by his biological mother and father is almost the same statistical likelihood of committing rape as the white man who was born in wedlock and raised with his biological mother and father. And I think that is a beautiful story. I think that makes us look good. I think that makes our society look good. And I think if you really are concerned about rape in the community, in college, of minorities, of women, whether or not ketamine's involved, the number one thing you should be encouraging for the society to do is have your kids in wedlock and be raised by their biological mother and father. You understand if you did that? The difference, the statistics, how different would they look? I'm just going to repeat it again. This is a widely used study that's been around for 20 years. Children brought up in single mother homes are 14 times more likely to commit rape. And there's other studies. There's other interesting statistics you could throw out there. You could say, hey, you know, some people have made the case that the white men raping black women is almost unheard of. When I say almost unheard of, there are entire years that go by where the statistic is zero. Now, it's not every year. There is such thing as a white guy raping a black woman. But when, like, the, if you just take selective chunks, there's one that if you follow through all the links and all the footnotes, you can find there was a study that showed between 2000 and 2001 and 2003, there were an average of 15,400 black-on-white rapes for those 3 years. For those 3 years, the number of white-on-black rapes was statistically zero. Now, I'm not here to make racial aspersions. I'm just saying if you're going to have the rape conversation, are you including this? Are you including some very important numbers? So you can tell young black women, hey, if it's a white guy, you're set. That's the safest situation you could possibly be in. Do we ever get credit for doing anything right? Or is it just we're always bad and everything's just an excuse to make people hate me more? Because that's sort of the vibe I'm getting. Is because these double standards, if they never work out in my favor, then it's not a double standard. You just hate me. And I don't know what it is. Is it my skin color? Is it my gender? Is it my religion? Is it a terrible combination of all three of these evil things? Oh, it's so bad. But here we have the UT Arlington. Are you going to have a chat with your kids about the rape situation going on in UT Arlington? Or is it only bad if it fits the narrative? Or
3: Switching gears now to a developing story out at UT Arlington. Police have issued a warning about alleged sexual assaults on campus. An alert was sent to all staff and students on October 1st about an assault involving a single victim. A safety bulletin says a second assault happened shortly after the first in a restroom in West Hall. We spoke to students about the restrooms.
4: We usually feel pretty safe, but yeah, this is definitely like a new kind of development for everyone, I think.
5: It's very alerting and very scary as a young woman.
3: Investigators say the victim in the second assault knows the alleged offender but has not provided their identity. They believe that person is a student who lives in West Hall.
2: So did you catch that in the bathroom? Well, geez, that might be an interesting piece of safety information. If you'll notice, the male sexual predator chose to victimize a woman in the bathroom. Why? Because that's a great place to do it. If you can get into a women's bathroom, that's pretty much the ideal place to catch a woman off guard. She literally has her pants down. There's zero witnesses. There's zero cameras. There's a lot less likelihood that you're going to have your privacy interrupted. And there is a reason why for thousands of years, every culture on Earth, whenever they set up indoor plumbing, they make men and women go in different facilities. Why? Because this happens. Because there's enough pervy guys out there, even if it's just 0.1% of the population, that's an army of bathroom pervs out there. So, geez, let's get this story out. Let's have a talk with our kids about that. Can we do that or no? Because they might come away with the impression that maybe men should be kept out of women's bathrooms for the safety of the women. Just throwing that out there. Just lessons learned. 800-288-9227. 800-288-9227. Coming up next, the media wants you to think a state takeover of Fort Worth ISD is going poorly and their reasoning's terrible. You'll hear it next on The James Show. 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
1: On the ones.
3: In South Dallas, westbound I-20 approaching J.J. Lemon Road. Crews are working in the right lane. Seeing about a 4 to 5 minute backup to Highway 310 Central Expressway. There's also road work underway on I-35E in both directions near Laurel Land. Crews are working in the left lane. Southbound side, traffic is slowing near Loop 12 Ledbetter. Heading over into Rockwall, stalled vehicle eastbound 30 at Horizon Road has just been cleared. Traffic is slowly unwinding from right around Bass Pro Drive. With WBAP First Traffic and Weather on the Ones, I'm Dave Allen.
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6: Some great weather ahead the rest of the week with warm afternoons, mild nights, dry weather expected still. Lots of sun the rest of the day, a high in the mid-80s, a light east-northeast wind. Clear tonight, low 64. Partly to mostly sunny Thursday, light north winds, afternoon high 87. 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
2: It's 86 degrees in Dallas and 88 in Fort Worth. Authorities arresting a Somali jihadist accused of plotting a terrorist attack on the Mall of America in Minnesota. Garrett Tenney has more from Minneapolis.
7: Prosecutors have identified him as 18-year-old American citizen whose parents are from Somalia. His name is Sheikh Dune Abdulali Mohammed. Now, court documents indicate that Mohammed had been the focus of a counterterrorism investigation going back to 2024. Mohammed pledged his allegiance to ISIS a year ago, according to prosecutors, and wanted to travel overseas to fight for ISIS. But in July, Mohammed sent messages indicating he couldn't afford to pay for a flight overseas and instead planned to commit a terror attack here in Minnesota.
2: Prosecutors say the would-be radical Islam terrorist planned his attack on October 24th and was arrested after attempting to buy an AK-47 from an undercover agent he thought was an ISIS member. President Trump is set to return to Texas tonight for the third time in a month to rally support for Republican Senate nominee Ken Paxton. Speaking to reporters in the Oval Office, the president praises Paxton.
8: I think he'll be a great senator. Ken Paxton was a great, he was considered the best, or certainly one of the few best, but the best attorney general of the whole country.
2: Paxton is running against Democratic nominee James Tallarico, who has past supported taxpayer funding sex change operations for kids, amnesty for illegal aliens, and heavily regulating the oil and gas industry. Your money news brought to you by NetWorthRadio.com. A recall of a popular frozen product is expanding.
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2: The last people we should be asking about school reform is elementary school children. And see, people think that's dumb. I think you're dumb. I'm James Parker. 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This is, I try not to be like gobsmacked every day. And to be honest, a lot of the dumb stuff that we see from other media outlets, I'm used to it by now. But it's tough. It's tough to come out and just say this without screaming at you. But a lot of media outlets, except for the one I'm allowed to play audio from today here in locally in North Texas, are reporting about this group of students in Fort Worth ISD who sent an open letter to the superintendent, or the superintendent that was forced on Fort Worth ISD after the state takeover, and Governor Greg Abbott. And, you know, they're expressing frustration with the scripted lesson plans. And dude, look, I don't mean to be real dismissive, but who cares? Who cares what a sixth grader thinks about putting together a school? If you let, look, I have a sixth grader right now. And if she said, because like I went through the letter and they're griping about things like, well, when we were learning Don Quixote, they only gave us portions of the whole book. And we just read three chapters and didn't get to read it all the way through. Well, then go get the damn book and finish it. I mean, it really is that easy. You want to read Don Quixote? Go read Don Quixote. No one's stopping you. And if you put my sixth grader in there, she'd be like, yes, and instead of Don Quixote, can we just eat gummy bears? I think, like, you can't let kids run the school. And what is this fantasy that kids know better than adults? You know, you haven't learned it. Are you not smarter than you were when you were a 12-year-old? Because I am. A little more well-versed in the world, what works and what doesn't work in a classroom setting. But I just can't get over this. Like, if we are trying to figure out the best way to run schools, I'm not saying you should completely ignore kids if they have complaints about what's going on in class. But when we're trying to figure out what's going wrong with Fort Worth ISD, who gives a damn what a fourth grader thinks? Look, and maybe they do have some legitimate complaints about the way the curriculum has changed, about the way the teaching methods have changed, about the way that all this is being administered. But what you should be writing in all these articles, which you're not seeing, whether it's a fake former newspaper or one of these other TV stations or other shows and media outlets and commenters, are you getting better results? That's the only question. Look, if the students were griping about it, and then at the end of the story, it was like, yes, and all of their scores are going down, and the improvements aren't showing up, and things are getting worse, and here's the statistics, and here's the test scores, and here's the SAT scores, and here's the pass and fail rate, and here's how they're doing on math. But there's none of that. They're like, we just don't like this. But here's the deal. You have to be skeptical about any of this because it's political. The Team Blue narrative has always been against the state takeover of any school district, and it's not for the benefit of the kids. It means if the state takes over, then evil Republicans will be in charge instead of the local Democrats, or, you know, some flavor of Team Blue. You know, the teachers' unions, the bureaucrats in the government, Texas Department of Education, and the majority Team Blue administration and these local ISDs that are in the major cities. They don't oppose this for the kids' sake. They oppose this for their own power. And here's the dirty little secret. It doesn't even touch the number one factor that caused Fort Worth ISD to nosedive on their scores. And that's the fact that they've imported so many illegal immigrant children that can't even speak English. Because you can line up a school district's test scores, because we do this every year. We rank the schools best to worst. We line them all up. And you can put it next to a list of each school district share of the student population that has to be put in ESL classes in English as a second language, meaning you're almost guaranteed to be an illegal immigrant if English isn't your first language. And that is the biggest determining factor. It's not race. It's not which school district has the highest proportion of black students. No, they do better than their illegal immigrant counterparts. You know why? Because they speak English. So once you admit these 3 points here, you come to a very different conclusion. You want the scores at Fort Worth ISD to improve immediately this year? You don't need to change the administration. You don't need to change the faculty, the superintendent, the curriculum, the teaching methods. What you need to do is deport all the illegals that you possibly can. Get rid of all the students who can't speak English that aren't supposed to be here anyway. And you know what? If you wanted to raise the test scores of almost every single school in Texas, and probably most schools across all of America, stop allowing illegal immigrants to put their children in public schools. Period. Now, that is just a stark, raving mathematical truth, but Team Blue will never admit that because it crushes their narrative. And why Team Red doesn't push for it is, it's just stupidity so bad it's barely believable. But listen, I know, of course, I'm sorry. Please give me a little grace. I know I have to throw in my annoying but correct constitutional libertarian stance that we just need to eliminate public schools altogether and we wouldn't have this problem. This problem wouldn't exist in the first place. Fort Worth ISD could be doing everything right. All the teachers can be doing everything right. All the administration, all the principals, the vice principals, the coaches, the janitors, the superintendent, the school board, the trustees, they could all be doing everything right. And if you just import tens of thousands of new students who can't speak English, the scores will go down. It's not an indictment of Fort Worth ISD. It's an indictment of our immigration policies. It's an indictment of our suicidal empathy. And the solution is to get these people out of here. And for the few that we can't get out of here, don't let them put their kids in our schools. And once you admit this is true, you shouldn't hesitate to apply this to so many of these other corrupt government programs that are failing right in front of your face. Because, you know, just like if you want illegals to stop crushing your school system and the scores at taxpayer expense in public schools, well, you want illegals to stop getting free medical care at your expense in Medicaid. If you want illegals to stop getting free food at your expense in food stamps. If you want to end all of the leering centers and all of the Somali fraud in the entire country, get rid of the programs that they're exploiting. 800-288-9227, 800-288-9227. Now, I know there's people out there who have more education experience and probably a deeper understanding of this storyline than I do. I would love to hear from you, 800-288-9227. But the moral of this story, and I'll go a little deeper in this in the next segment, capitalism, free markets are better than socialism, even when it comes to education. And that's the real problem. And no amount of administration change can fix that. I'm James Parker. This is The James Show. 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
0: What do the polls say? Some indicate that congressional Democrats are poised to come out on top in the midterms. What do the bots say? With a first midterm election since AI has overwhelmed the country, a growing number of voters are using chatbots to research their ballots. What do the hosts say? Keep it here for tried and true, up-to-the-minute election coverage. 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
13: Northbound Loop 12, Walton Walker Boulevard, approaching Northwest Highway on the Trinity River Elm Fork Bridge. There's an accident blocking the left lane. Couple of minute backup to Highway 114. On the south side, northbound I-35 via Camp Wisdom Road, construction in the left lane. A little heavy traffic getting through that area. There's also road work underway on westbound I-20 near J.J. Lemon Road. Crews are working in the right lane. Traffic is bunching up near Highway 310 Central Expressway. With WBAP First Traffic, I'm Dave Allen.
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2: 93.3. Well, some people are mad about the state takeover of Fort Worth ISD. They are directing their anger at the wrong place. I'm James Parker. It's News Talk 820 93.3 FM WBAP. You know, I'm not even sure if this state should have taken over Fort Worth ISD. I'm not sure if the administration should get the blame. Because the problem is Fort Worth ISD went from just a single-digit percent of their students needing ESL to a majority of their students almost needing ESL. Or did they pass 50%? I remember we did that. We did a show last year about the top-ranked schools and the worst-ranked schools in North Texas. And Highland Park was number one. Lake Worth was at the bottom. But I remember seeing Fort Worth was around 50-50. On ESL students. And you can see, if you line it up, the number of students, the percentage of students that don't speak English with the test scores, you can see a real obvious correlation above and beyond anything. So if you want to fix Fort Worth ISD, it doesn't need to be taken over by the state. They don't need to change the curriculum. You don't have to have an open letter from a sixth grader to the superintendent and Greg Abbott. Just get out all the illegal immigrant kids. Watch the scores go back up. This is Rose in Fort Worth. You're on News Talk 820, 93.3 FM, WBAP.
17: So, literally, the only concern I have is, why are you talking about kids?
5: illegal immigrant kids.
2: Well, literally or figuratively?
5: No, like literally. Like, why are we bashing kids for trying to get an education?
2: Who's bashing kids? No one's bashing kids.
5: Okay, well, if you could, like, rephrase your statement so I can answer your question. Rephrase the statement that you said about kids.
2: Man, I said a lot of statements about kids. Let's see. The problem with Fort Worth ISD test scores tanking is they increased the proportion of kids who can't speak English. I also said the children of illegal immigrants should not get free education. Which
5: Why
2: part?
5: Why do you think that? Why do you think that kids should not get free education?
2: Well, to be fair, I don't think anybody should get free education at taxpayer expense. But if we're going to have public schools, we definitely shouldn't be affording it to illegal immigrant children.
5: Okay, well, the comment that you made about you don't care what sixth grader thinks about the school system, I think we should care because, I mean, there's a future generation, you know what I mean? And some kids can't just go buy the book that they want to finish reading. Like, maybe the school, that's what the school is for, like, to provide it and all that.
2: I'm sure it's in the library. You don't think they have Don Quixote in the library?
5: I mean, yeah, but they
2: you don't think. Listen, I hate to cut you off here, but listen, if you have Google Books, if you have a smartphone, or anyone in your house has a smartphone, you can go download all the classics for free.
5: Yeah, but they probably only have one or two copies in the library, and then online you probably have to rent it. A kid doesn't.
2: Okay, so we have to spend millions of dollars in taxpayer money on the education of illegal immigrants in case they don't get Don Quixote.
5: Okay, what high school did you go to? Did you go to a high school here in the area?
2: Sort of. It's two counties over. I went to public school.
5: Did you go to university or college?
2: Listen, I think you're going down an ad hominem trail where you're attacking me and not my policy preferences. Do you have anything that belies the statistic of the thing that drags down the school district scores more than anything else is the proportion of kids that don't speak English?
5: You're talking about education, and I just want to know, from your standpoint, the view that you're giving, I wonder if you ever went through the process of getting an education and the resources that come with it.
2: Right, so here, I'm going to push back on you. Look, whether if I went to school 0 days or if I went to the exact same school path that you preferred, it wouldn't change the statistics one bit. Stop trying to attack me and actually address my ideas here. Are you trying that I'm wrong and that the proportion of kids who don't speak English has nothing to do with the scores? There's no correlation there?
5: No, I'm not. Hold on.
2: Yeah, well, because you can't. So,
5: in education, because right now with AI and everything, you can't completely blame everything on immigrant kids, because a lot of kids have relied on learning from iPads and technology with everything advancing, right?
2: Cool. So then they can do it at home at their own expense and not a taxpayer expense.
5: I don't think you should be attacking immigrant kids, because it's like
2: no one's attacking immigrant kids.
5: You literally quoted yourself and said immigrant kids.
2: Yeah, that's not attacking them. Pointing out a statistical truth is not attacking them. And because it's information that you find uncomfortable doesn't make it an attack either.
5: No, but what I'm trying to tell you is that how do you know it's for sure just immigrant kids? Because technology is advancing right now and a lot of things. So you can't completely blame immigrant kids for the statistics that are coming out, because white kid, what if it's a black kid, what if it's, you know, an Asian kid? You can't completely blame one group is what I'm trying to say, because if the statistics prove that it's just immigrant kids, not every single what is it called? No, I'm just trying to say, like,
2: here, listen, Rose, listen, I know it doesn't make you feel good, but you can't argue with facts. There is a straight, direct correlation between the test scores. And you could just look at Fort Worth ISD. What were their test scores 20 years ago? What was the proportion of their students that were in ESL classes? And watch one line go down as the other line goes up. They have an inversely proportional relationship. That's not up for your feelings. That's not up for me. Oh, you're attacking kids. No, I'm just telling you the truth, and the truth's ugly, and you don't like it. But, you know, I try and bring numbers out out here to divorce and sever people's emotion from right. this. When we did the breakdown right. last year on the top performing school district in North Texas, it was Highland Park. The worst performing school district was Lake Worth. Lake Worth had a smaller student to teacher ratio and a higher average salary for their teachers. So it's not a money thing. It's not a facilities thing. It's not an administration thing. It hinges on cultural issues that cannot be solved with money or class size or a change in curriculum.
5: So you're saying if we got rid of every single immigrant kid who doesn't fully understand English, the scores would go up?
2: Absolutely. Thank you. You finally get it. I appreciate you. Thank you. All right. Let's go to, I don't have time for another one. All right. More comments on how to fix Fort Worth ISD coming up next on The James Show. 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
7: Accident in Fort Worth, eastbound I-30 approaching I-35W. This is blocking the right main lane as well as the left exit ramp lane. Traffic is bunching up right around Forest Park Boulevard, costing a couple of extra minutes. In Dallas, northbound Loop 12, Walton Walker Boulevard before Northwest Highway, there's an accident in the left lane. About a five-minute delay from Highway 114. Still have road work up in Forney, westbound Highway 80 at FM 460 Clemens Drive. Only the right lane is getting by. With WBAP First Traffic and Weather on the Ones, I'm Dave Allen.
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6: Your forecast from the WBAP on-time experts 24/7 Weather Center. Today, sunny with a high in the mid-80s. Tonight, clear with a low in the mid-60s. Then tomorrow, sunny with a high in the upper 80s. It's 87 degrees in Dallas and 88 in Fort Worth. The grandmother of Juneteenth is celebrating her milestone 100th birthday today. Clayton Neville has more.
10: Former First Lady Michelle Obama is headlining a special event in Cowtown honoring Dr. Opal Lee as part of the National Juneteenth Museum's Uniting Voices Speaker Series. The celebration coincides with the official commencement of construction of the new National Juneteenth Museum in Fort Worth. Dr. Lee, of course, credited with helping establish Juneteenth as a federal holiday. Happy 100th, Opal Lee. Clayton Neville, WBAP News.
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12: Cowboys Buccaneers tomorrow night at Jerry World. Another franchise record within reach for 11-year veteran quarterback Dak Prescott. With a victory, Dak would pass Roger Staubach for the second most regular season wins with 86. And with two TD passes, he would set the record for with his 80th career multi-passing touchdown game. Since he entered the league in 2016, Dak has thrown 141 touchdowns at AT&T Stadium, the fourth most at home in that span. The Baltimore Ravens have acquired two-time Pro Bowl center Cam Jurgens and a seventh-round pick from the Eagles for a fifth and a second in 2028. Ravens have two centers on IR currently after their all-pro Tyler Linderbaum departed for Las Vegas in the offseason.
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15: Well, we're just solving all the world's problems, including Fort Worth ISD. I'm James Parker. It's the James Show, News Talk 820, 93.3 FM, WBAP. If you're just joining us, we're in the middle of a hot one. So I was saying the number one thing Fort Worth ISD can do to improve their test scores is get rid of all the students that are here illegally and can't speak English, and the scores would go up immediately. And that was treated as some sort of, hey, why are you attacking kids? I'm not attacking kids. The truth is not never an attack. The truth may not be something you like. It may not fit your narrative. It may not fit your worldview. But what I just said and the way I said it's certainly not an attack. It's just a statement of fact. It might be ugly. But I invite you to go do your own research. Go look at Fort Worth ISD and look at the share of the students in 2000 that were in ESL programs, English as a second language. Because this is, we don't actually have the static numbers on what students are legal and what students are illegal. But you can sort of glean from the ESL numbers what's going on there. And you can see as the number of ESL students and the proportion went up, the scores went down. And you can also line up all the school districts in Texas and notice a very clear numerical correlation between percentage of your population, your student body that is in ESL, and the diminution of your test scores. If that makes you uncomfortable, too bad. Cassie in Argyle, you're on News Talk 820, 93.3 FM, WBAP. Cassie. I don't have Cassie. I will go to Jackie. Jackie in Dallas, you're on News Talk 820, 93.3 FM, WBAP.
16: Hey, I just wanted to make a comment that, and I'm Latino, so, and I completely agree with what you're saying, only because, you know, I'm getting like the real field perspective on what you're saying, because some of this I saw growing up, and growing up, the kids that were in ESL were always goofing around. They weren't doing their homework. They weren't showing up to class. They weren't showing up to school. And on top of that, like, if you ever listen to the radio talk shows, for the Latino community, they don't tell you no good information. They're not talking about politics. They're talking about gossip.
15: A lot about soccer. They talk about soccer a lot.
16: Yeah. Yeah, soccer and gossip. And, you know, what are you going to learn from gossip and soccer? You know, there's really nothing else to learn. And, you know, I think you're right. And then the parents of the illegal kids, right, and they're all illegal, they don't care about their community, you know, like the Americans do.
15: Well, Chicharito's in town, I think. Isn't he? I know, just to your point. So, Jackie, I mean, do you feel like I'm attacking immigrant kids when I say that's the number one predictor of falling test scores?
16: No, because it's true. If the parents don't care, or the parents can't even understand what the kids are being taught enough to teach them, then how can they help them?
15: Well,
16: you know, when they themselves,
15: I know part of me thinks you might be a little harsh there, because my grandmother actually taught ESL out in Buck Tussle ISD, and some of them actually did try hard, and some of them were smart, and some of them came out of ESL when I was in middle school, and they ended up sitting next to me. Manuel sat next to me in physics and calculus. And so, you know, there's some good stories in there, but
16: we're talking about the kids that don't speak English with the parents that don't speak English. That's where that's hard there. You know, there's kids here that have illegal immigrant parents, but they end up learning.
15: All right. So Jackie, look, let's do some, it's not stereotypical. It's just regular old Sherlock Holmes deduction. You have a noticeable accent, which means you spoke Spanish in the home growing up. Are your parents illegal?
16: Well, my parents now have our residence here,
15: but they were.
16: They weren't, yeah. They came in illegal, but...
15: I'm not going to tell on you and send ice to your house. I'm just showing...
16: No, but okay. They are.
15: Yeah. What about you? Were you born here? Are you legal?
16: Yeah, I'm from here, but, you know, like, my first language is English. I mean, Spanish, sorry. Yeah, I was born in Dallas.
15: Right. All right. Well, then your perspective actually holds a little more weight, so I really appreciate you calling in. Thank you very much, Jackie in Dallas.
16: All right, thank you.
15: See, not everybody hates me. Let's go to Janet in Denton. You're on News Talk 820-93.3 FM WBAP.
17: Oh, hi, James.
15: Hey, Janet.
17: So I am speaking as a retired educator, and we really feel like our hands were tied because of the politicians not returning these illegal aliens, but they are, too. So we basically had, yes, do you want to say something?
15: Yeah, yeah. When did you start teaching?
17: I started teaching in, I've taught in Utah and Arizona, but I didn't start teaching
15: what year?
17: In Texas until 1988.
15: Okay, so I not to defend politicians here, but you know, Texas is sort of the genesis of this problem. In the mid-70s, we had changed our immigration policy in the 60s, the Hart-Celler Act. It started to show up demographically about 10 years later. And in the mid-70s, Texas had actually passed our own state law saying public schools do not have to accept the illegal immigrant students. And if you do, you're not going to get state funding for it. Well, out in Bug Tussle, and just to pull the veil down a little bit, not exactly where I grew up, but the next town over, Tyler ISD is actually the case that went to the Supreme Court over this, because they said, okay, well, we have all these students, and if we take in an illegal student, it will cost us money because the state's not going to reimburse us, but we could charge them tuition. So they were trying to charge illegal immigrant kids, you can still come to school, you're just going to have to cover your own cost here, and it'll be at quite a bit of a discount because it's a public school. And they got sued over that, and that's the case that went to the Supreme Court, where they said all public schools all across America have to accept illegals no matter what. And the politicians were actually passing laws to prevent this. The politicians were actually doing what the people of Texas wanted, and they got overrode by five people on the Supreme Court.
17: Oh, I totally believe that. But we had a teacher training, a special expensive speaker speak the entire school district. So basically, this is my takeaway. If we did not educate these non-resident students, the future would be very dim because they would not get an education. They couldn't get jobs. There'd be gangs.
15: Okay, hang on. Look, let me push back on this, and I only have like a minute left. First off, you need to recognize right now, they're not getting an education anyway. These people that are graduating not being able to speak English or not being able to read or not being able to be functionally literate mathematically, the idea that we can't shut down these public schools, we're going to ruin their education. Their education's already ruined. It can't hardly get worse than the public school. Number two, one of the big drivers that's bringing people here is the fact that they can get their kids free education. And if we repeal that, these kids won't be left in the lurch. A lot of them will go back home and get an education there at their own country's taxpayers' expense. And then there's still the third option of they can be homeschooled. They can go to private school. They can do whatever. But it's not my problem. It's not my responsibility. Parents are responsible for the education of their own kids. And if they're not going to get a freebie from whatever state that they've invaded illegally, then maybe they should go home. And that's their problem. All right, that's all the time I got. But I like what you brought up there. That's Janet in Denton. Yeah, we got a couple more calls that look like they may be worth taking on this one. And then we're going to get to a little WNBA talk. Of course, that has nothing to do with basketball. 800-288-9227. We'll finish fixing Fort Worth ISD and then WNBA on The James Show. 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
1: Northbound Loop 12, Walton Walker Boulevard on the Trinity River Elm Fork Bridge just before Northwest Highway. An accident now blocking the two left lanes. Only the right lane is getting by. It's about a 15-minute backup to almost to Highway 183. Watch for a wreck southbound I-35E. This is going to be on the service road at Wycliffe. Crews are up riding an overturned 18-wheeler. Seeing delays on that southbound service road. The wreck in Fort Worth on eastbound I-30 just before I-35W has just been cleared. Traffic is slowly unwinding now from Forest Park Boulevard. With WBAP First Traffic, I'm Dave Allen.
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3: Boy, everybody's looking at the wrong solution for Fort Worth ISD. I'm James Parker. It's the James Show, News Talk 820, 93.3 FM, WBAP. They're in the news because the state took over the school. Declining test scores were the culprit. Other behavioral issues, yeah, I mean, that's on the radar here, but I think that's not fair to the people of Fort Worth ISD, the faculty, the administration, superintendent. What are they supposed to do when they go from, I forgot what the number was. I think in 2000 they had like 4% of their student body was enrolled in ESL, and now it's about half. Of course test scores are going to go down. They can't speak English. And here's the dirty little secret. It doesn't matter what little tweaks you make to the curriculum or different books or different teachers or different rubrics or different words, I don't know. But unless you solve for that number, it's not going to get better. Look, we don't have an education problem in Fort Worth ISD. We have an immigration problem. So the solution is going to be an immigration solution as well. Mary in Louisville, you're on News Talk 820, 93.3 FM, WBAP.
4: Hi, I wanted to say that I definitely 100% agree with you that we don't have an education problem. We do have an immigration problem. If you look at 50% of the students who are taking ESL are illegal. If they're illegal, that means their parents are illegal. I would put money on it. And the issue is here, maybe the state taking over might be what we need, might be where we get the parents in and get the whole families back where they belong in their own countries. This is not fair to those who've paid taxes in Fort Worth for their children to have to align themselves with students who can't even speak English. And that affects everyone, not just the teachers, the faculty, the administration. It affects the kids. And it affects those kids who are not getting a fair share, a fair education, because they have to deal with this situation on a daily basis as well.
3: Yeah,
4: I would anticipate that there's a lot more crime, a lot more bullying and gang-related issues as this comes about as well. With lack of communication, there's many, many more challenges that affect the sociological, the sociological environment of the communities themselves. Now, I am, you know, I'm an older person, and I have been paying taxes since 16. I started working, and I'm now disabled. And I have to tell you, I'm from New York, where they hand out money left and right. I never abused the system, but I've seen it blatantly there. And here in Texas, you know, as a person who pays their taxes throughout the years, when I became disabled, and I had some times where I really was struggling, I had no help here, none whatsoever. And the money is being focused on the wrong things. And I think that we really, everybody keeps talking about it, but nothing is happening. And I think that, you know, everybody keeps blaming ICE for what they're doing is they're removing people who are here illegally. Like, illegally means that it's against the law. Where do we go from, a civilized to an uncivilized?
3: Okay, Mary, I'm convinced you know, you're disabled. I could use a little more money. Immigrants are coming here and just completely raping the system. Why don't you and I get together and we'll just start a Learing Center? Can we just start a daycare program or something, and we'll be driving Lamborghinis by this time next year? All right, Mary?
4: Well, that's exactly what happens. I could tell you something else that, you know, being out here and you hear further out or further east, there's a lot of evictions, and those are from the HB1 visas, too.
3: Yeah, we talked about that yesterday. Did you hear yesterday's show? That might be something.
4: I didn't.
3: Okay. Well, the podcast is out there. Maybe you should go check it out. That's Mary in Louisville. Let's go to Lynn in Garland. Hello, Lynn. You're on News Talk 820-933 FM WBAP.
0: Hi. Yes. I moved from the Rio Grande Valley just over a year ago, and I lived down there for over 20 years, and I have friends who are teachers down there. And they do it well with ESL, but the teachers are bilingual. They speak both English and Spanish fluently. They have degrees, and they are able to teach the children at a young age English, so they move up. But that's the thing. They have to teach them elementary age, like usually third grade or under, to learn English, learn how to read, a good foundation, and then they have a good education, because I knew many honor students.
3: One thing that's that was surprising to me is I learned that there's school districts here, like I think Fort Worth ISD might actually have a higher percentage of illegal immigrant students than some districts that are actually down there on the border. And, you know, I have a little experience with that. My grandfather's family is from Laredo, and it was really cool going down there to visit my family, because I hear it's kind of the same down in the RGV, but in Laredo, they don't speak English or Spanish. They speak both together at all times. And so it's the most pure version of Spanglish I've actually witnessed. And it was confusing for one day. And by day two, you're just doing it yourself, going back and forth. And I thought it was kind of cool that they're almost creating like sort of this new ecosystem that really is a melting pot of both cultures. But the best instance for even gringos that are listening to WBAP can understand, like there's a billboard down there that I saw that said Dr. Pepper is Delicioso. So is IS, not ES, like it was in Spanish. Mm-hmm. And so you have the proper name of the product. You have an English verb, and then the direct object or the adjective there was in Spanish. And I thought that was just like a beautiful picture of what I was living through in Laredo. And it seems to be not as big of a problem down there up here. And it sounds like kind of what you were confirming for us there, Lynn.
0: Yes. And my children grew up down there and we're Caucasian and we don't speak hardly any Spanish.
3: Do your kids?
0: My children did learn. Yes. My children learned a little Spanish through communication with their friends, but that's it. But they have many friends who were from Mexico and then moved over when they were young and then became very good students and all went on to college. So,
3: all right, good stuff. Thanks for sharing your story. Appreciate it. That is Lynn in Garland filling out the Fort Worth ISD story. And look, here's the takeaway: that we don't have an education problem in Fort Worth ISD. We have an immigration problem in Fort Worth ISD. So what's the solution? Immigration. Deportations. Getting rid of H-1Bs, getting rid of illegals, doing the ICE thing. It's not fun. It's not sexy. It's not going to get you nice words from Mark Ruffalo. But it's the truth. Coming up next, there are some people in the sports media saying Sophie Cunningham should be cut from the WNBA, or at least from the Indiana Fever. Now, what the heck kind of sense does that make? None, but we'll go over it next on The James Show. 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

How did I lose weight? And I did lean right here. I did. I love this stuff. Listen, Brickhouse Nutrition been with me for a long time. So chatting with Miles, I'm up at like 235. True story. I never minded being 235, but you know what minded? My knees that were falling apart and my back. I'm like, I don't know what, before I started really lifting, probably about 190. 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I said, I got to lose some LBs, Miles. 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Brickhouse Nutrition is one of the best products out there. It works like most of these GLP ones. 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There's really no mystery to how they work. 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
1: On the ones.
2: Well, traffic remains slow heading northbound on Loop 12, Walton Walker Boulevard, just before Highway 114 over to Northwest Highway. This is due to an earlier wreck. Heading southbound on I-35E, traffic is now jamming up right around Empire Central over to the Dallas North Tollway. Heavy traffic as you move through downtown. There is an accident working southbound I-35E at Wycliffe. This is on the southbound frontage road. Traffic is slowing in that area. With WBAP First Traffic and Weather on the Ones, I'm Dave Allen.
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6: For WBAP, I'm WFAA meteorologist Drew Davis with a quick look at your forecast. Expect a sunny Thursday with highs around 87 across North Texas. Calm winds will become more easterly, around 5 miles per hour in the afternoon. Thursday night will be clear with a low around 66. Friday, once again sunny with a high near 87.
5: And currently in Dallas, our temperature is sitting right at 87 degrees. In Fort Worth, it's 88. The woman the state of Tennessee tried and failed to execute is said to be angry and confused by what has happened to her. Colonel Scott has more.
7: Attorney Randy Spivey said Krista Pike has many health matters still to deal with.
8: A blood clot in one of her arms. She has pneumonia. She is not able to swallow yet, so she has not eaten.
7: But she is awake and aware to a point of what's happened. As Pike deals with the confusion she's said to be feeling, attorney Luke Ener said there is more they must know as the case evolves.
8: What future claims Krista might raise, we don't know if the state's going to attempt to execute her again.
7: Pike was sentenced to die for the stabbing death of a classmate back in 1995. Gernal Scott, Fox News.
5: The former Dallas police officer who was convicted of the murder of Botham Jean in 2018 is set for release next week. Clayton Neville has more.
9: The Texas Department of Criminal Justice now listing Amber Geiger's release from a Gatesville prison for Friday, October 16th. Geiger was recently granted parole 7 years into her 10-year murder sentence. Geiger was found guilty of shooting and killing Botham Jean after mistaking his apartment for her own. Clayton Neville, WBAP News.
5: Today marked the third anniversary of Hamas terror attack on Israel, as President Trump says he spoke with Israeli Prime Minister Benjamin Netanyahu.
10: And I wished him well, and I wished the people of Israel well. That was a horrible day, a horrible tragedy, a horrible end there. The other side is paying a very big price for what they did on October 7th, believe me.
5: More than 1,000 people were killed in the attack, and more than 250 were taken hostage. 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
5: Stock market today closed down 341 to 51,180. NASDAQ off by 61 to 27,539. S&P 500 down by 17 to 7,802. 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

0: Why do I like when the WNBA fights with itself so much? I'm James Parker. It's the James Show, News Talk 820, 93.3 FM, WBAP. It is a personality flaw that I have, that I'm enjoying this so much. And I know you probably hadn't been keeping up with the latest of the WNBA scuttlebutt, but there is a major player in the sports media called The Athletic, and they wrote an article saying that the Indiana Fever needs to get rid of Sophie Cunningham. The New York Times agrees, quote tweeted The Athletic on that and passed it along. And so the New York Times is on it too. The Athletic says, if the Indiana Fever wants to go back to being a basketball team, Sophie Cunningham has to go. Cunningham is too combustible. Her takes too turbulent to be paired with Caitlin Clark. Now, Caitlin Clark is the girl that she had a few injuries this year, but she still ended up pretty much in second place in all of the offensive categories and some of the defensive ones. And so at worst, she's the second best player in the NBA. Sophie Cunningham is the sort of tall, skinny blonde girl that pointed at the girl and made her all mad. And she's done the pointing memes. And then she had the temerity to say that biological men shouldn't be allowed in the WNBA. And that's what created the firestorm that pretty much led to this. So now they're trying to, and I don't have any audio to play from this because it was all written down. But, you know, they sure are getting a little high and mighty because they've already looked at the ratings, and the ratings for the last two games that Sophie Cunningham and Caitlin Clark were a part of in the Indiana Fever, the views for that, 2.1 million, million viewers and 1.8 million viewers. And then it's dropped off like a rock since then. How is this bad for the WNBA to keep Sophie Cunningham around? Oh, that's right. She embarrasses them politically. So they hate her, probably because her sexual orientation, her race, her political leanings are a big player in that. And the worst thing you can be in a world of women is more beautiful than the other women, because there is no greater threat to a woman than another woman who's slightly less attractive than her. But Matt Walsh broke down the numbers. At the end of the regular season for the WNBA this year, we were looking at the accounting, the general ledger here. Still pretty bad.
1: Here's a little case study that they probably won't be teaching anytime soon in business school, even though it's pretty eye-opening. This was by far the best year the WNBA has ever had. They set an all-time record for total television viewers at 54 million. They set an all-time record for the number of telecasts that reached at least a million viewers. They had their highest total attendance in more than two decades, up roughly 50% from last year. The All-Star Game recorded its most fan votes in history at 10 million votes, more than a 500% increase from last year. The Indiana Fever, the team Caitlin Clark plays for, set an all-time single-season record for attendance by a WNBA team. The league saw a 350% year-over-year growth in subscriptions to their paid streaming service. The league had more social media engagement, more sellout crowds, more news coverage, more merchandise sales than ever before. This was the kind of season that WNBA executives never imagined was even possible. Given all these facts, how much money do you think the WNBA made this year? How much cash did this historic season actually bring in? What kind of profit were they able to reap from all of this success? You might remember that earlier in this year, there were some estimates that maybe things weren't looking all that great. And it turns out that now that the final numbers are in, those estimates were very accurate. In total, according to New York Post, the WNBA lost $40 million this year in its best year on record.
0: Dang. And so this is fitting into the pattern that you're seeing where Lindsey Clancy gets defended, but the Waxahachie mom doesn't. Serena Williams posing naked for ESPN's body issue is celebrated. Sydney Sweeney doing the same thing for Novig. Condemned. And so it's the inverse of the hot, crazy matrix. The crazy hot matrix for men shows the relationship on the level of tolerance men will have for a woman being crazy compared to her level of attractiveness. And for women, it's the opposite. There is an inversely proportional relationship between their support from other women versus their attractiveness. And that's what we're dealing with here. Sophie Cunningham is committing all the sins. She's the wrong race. She's the wrong orientation. She's the wrong religion. She's the wrong politics. And she's too beautiful. That's the problem. Kevin in North Richland Hills, you're on Newstalk 820-93.3 FM, WBAP.
2: Boy, you opened up a can of worms there.
0: And hope so.
2: Sophie is beautiful, but, and we live in a visual world, and with the ratings gone up, they need to keep her, you know? And what you said, I agree with. And and I can't remember the guy's name, a retired NBA guy that said he would break, if they let him in, he would break Wilt Chamberlain's record.
0: Oh, Enes Kanter. And Royce White are the two retired NBA guys. They're not going to let him in.
2: I know. That was funny. But anyway, their ratings are up and they're making money and they're shooting their own foot. You know,
0: Their ratings are up and they're losing less money than they previously were, but it's still a losing operation.
2: Correct.
0: Yeah, they're just fighting it tooth and nail. Like, how dare we've got to stop these people before we get profitable. We like being welfare cases. All right, coming up next on the James Show, somewhat disturbing update in the North Lake stabby mom. Coming up next on the James Show, Newstalk 820-93.3 FM, WBAP.
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19: Eastbound I-20 at Spur 408, there's an accident blocking the right lane. Traffic just starting to bunch up near Mountain Creek Parkway. Give yourself a couple of extra minutes there. In Arlington, westbound I-20, Cooper Street over to East Loop A-20. That's about a 10-minute drive. Stop-and-go traffic heading southbound on I-35W in Fort Worth from just after Golden Triangle Boulevard to 287, the Decatur Cutoff. You're then jammed moving into downtown from Northside Drive over to Highway 121. With WBAP First Traffic, I'm Dave Allen.
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0: Mom who stabbed her two children and her husband in Northlake in just a second. I'm James Parker. It's the James Show, Newstalk 820-93.3 FM. WBAP. But Brian in Duncanville wants to sound off about the previous segment where we're talking about the sports media saying the WNBA needs to get rid of Sophie Cunningham. She's too volatile and it's all political and it's ridiculous. And I just think this is a bunch of jealousy because they don't like her race. They don't like her religion. They don't like her skin color. They don't like her politics. And they certainly don't like how she's more beautiful than they are. A woman's greatest enemy is another woman that's just slightly less attractive. Notice no one's cussing Lizzo. Brian in Duncanville, you're on Newstalk 820-93.3 FM, WBAP.
1: Hey, James. Yeah, the reason why they don't get enough viewership or make enough money is because other women don't support the WNBA men do watching basketball.
0: Can I sort of put a pause on that? I mean, that's such a weird thing to say because women just don't watch sports. And is making the WNBA supposed to make women interested in sports? No, women just aren't interested in sports. And I don't see their pathway forward to profitability because you're not going to get men to watch it. I don't want to watch a bunch of women I could beat at basketball. I'm not trying to be mean. I'm just kind of a tall guy and still somewhat athletic for my age.
1: I have two solutions. One way to get the women to watch and one way to get the men to watch. Now, to get the men to watch, it's obvious you need better-looking women playing basketball, so there's other things bouncing around besides the basketball. And the way to get women to watch is to make rules like they have in professional hockey where they can duke it out every once in a while, then grab...
0: Stop! Brian, you're not taking the assignment serious, okay? Look, first off, the first part of that, they need more attractive women. That I would have agreed with you if this was still like the 80s and 90s. But if you want to see an attractive chick, you can look at all of them on your phone 24 hours a day, 7 days a week. It's the same reason that Hooters is struggling. What's so special about seeing a pair of boobs at a restaurant when, you know, you're walking around with them all on your phone? Every boob that's ever existed is on your phone.
1: Okay, well, I don't want to watch women that look almost like men in drag, you know, play basketball. So
0: you don't have to be mean. Wait, look, I know they're not beautiful, and I know there's an inverse relationship between a woman's attractiveness and her ability to ball. But I know this sounds like I'm pandering. I wish it was profitable. I wish there was a women's league that didn't have to be subsidized by a men's league because now one of the big problems of the WNBA is it's not driven by the profit motive. It's driven, it's birthed from gender grievance, and the victimization is what got them the sympathy money to start this league and to keep it going every year for the last 30 years at the behest and charity of the NBA. And so once victimization is your primary directive, I don't know how you get out of that. I don't know how you make this thing profitable.
1: Everybody needs to get on the dart bus and then ride it to the game. So that will fix it.
0: All right. Now you're just trying to tick me off and you're doing a really good job. You're awesome.
1: Okay, have a good one.
0: Brian in Duncanville pushing all my buttons because he knows where they're at. I'm going to lose sleep over that. I don't know if it'll ever be profitable. I mean, I wish it would. I would think someone would want to watch it, but I mean, I don't even watch men's basketball, so I'm not about to jump over into women's basketball. All right. Let's get you a very troubling update from the Northlake mom who stabbed a couple of her kids and her husband early yesterday morning. This is WFAA, and I got to tell you, great report from Chris Sodeke here. He had a whole lot of stuff that I didn't have yesterday.
2: We'll be pushing police for more answers after a mother was arrested, accused of stabbing her husband and children.
3: Her neighbors tell us that they are in disbelief, and Chris Sodeke is live in Northlake in Denton County with what investigators have revealed so far about this disturbing case, Chris.
4: Matt, certainly more questions than answers right now for a community that's been left.
0: Hang on, does anyone else get the impression that Chris Sodeke's in the middle of flying south for the winter? Like, listen to all those birds. It sounds like he's standing in the middle of, it sounds like he's flying within a flock of birds. Or he's like up in a big oak tree, like 12 feet up, with just birds all around. He's standing in front of the Northlake Police headquarters there. There's not a bird to be seen. I know you can hear it, just...
4: in shock, but police say that there'd been a history of trouble at this home even before the attack. Northlake PD got the call on Tuesday morning from a man reporting that his wife stabbed him with a knife and that she was turning all the burners, turning on all the burners to their stove. When the officers got to the home on Daylily Drive, they not only found the man with injuries to his neck, but a 3-year-old girl and a 10-month-old boy both stabbed in the chest. At last check, both children are stable at the hospital, while the husband's expected to be okay. Their mother, Holly Flores, was detained and first taken to a hospital for observation and treatment for her own injuries before being booked on an attempted capital murder charges. We spoke to a neighbor who said she'd been friendly with Flores and never sensed something like this.
5: Her daughters were playing together in the pool, splashing around, having a great time. My husband and I were talking with Holly. It's like super shocking because like I would have never, ever, ever expected anything like this. Like she was very nice, like more to herself, like kind of quiet, but I'm shocked.
4: And according to North Lake Police, they had sent officers to the home 5 times since March for welfare checks. We do not know the specific reasons why, but Child Protective Services did confirm they were involved with the family, but would not release details about their case. Matt and Dia, back to you.
0: Yeah, I hadn't heard that part about the burners in the kitchen. What's going on with that? That's kind of unsettling. Yeah, and also the neighbors who are like, I just talked to her a couple days ago. I didn't have any idea. That is the scariest part, isn't it? Back in, I think it was 2003, maybe 2002, 2003, maybe 2004. I remember I was on the radio here in Dallas and 3 houses down from where my aunt lives. And my aunt lives in my grandmother's old house. She just got it from my grandmother when she passed. 3 houses down, a woman that she had gone to school with at Buck Tussle High School, same school I went to. She's probably about 15 years older than me. And she bashed her 3 kids head in with a rock. And she'd always been kind of a weird duck, but not like bashing your kid's head with a rock weird. It almost makes you want to look at your neighbors back and forth and be like, which one of you guys is the psycho just waiting to happen? Or, hey, maybe it's you. All right, coming up next on the, I'm kidding. I know you're not a child murdering psycho, just having some fun at your expense. Coming up next on the James Show, Donald Trump is coming to Texas. I think he's on his way right now. He's going to be doing a rally in San Antonio for Ken Paxton. I'll give you a preview of that. And, you know, this is his third trip here in the last month or so. He must really be worried about Texas. That's next on News Talk 820, 93.3 FM, WBAP. But now we're going to talk to my friend Bob Lavelle, who's the guy that you want to talk to if it's time to move a house, if you want to get into a new house, if you want to upgrade, if you're trying to get rid of a house. Home Marketing Services has been doing this for, what, 30-something years, Bob?
6: You know, 32 years unofficially, but as HMS, it'll be 30 years in January. So don't call me a liar for 2 years.
0: Right on. All right. So let's talk about the people who want to buy and sell a house. Do you take care of both sides of that transaction?
6: We just did one of those a couple weeks back. She bought her house 6 years ago, wanted us to sell that one, and then she wanted to get a new one. 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We told her wait because, you know, it's going to take 6-7 months to build her new one. But she didn't want to wait. She said she'll rent something, whatever. So we sold it fast. She made $130,000 profit in 6 years. So all's good with the world.
0: Well, I'm trying to find out where the hotspot is right now, Bob Lavelle. And on your website at blessyourheart.com, you have listings for Denton, Granbury, Red Oak, Anna, Oak Point. You're all over the place.
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15: 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I'm Mike Traina from the 24-Hour Breaking News Center.
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14: On the ones.
16: Eastbound I-20 at Spur 408, an accident blocking the right lane. Couple of minute backup to Mountain Creek Parkway. Got a stalled vehicle in downtown Dallas, southbound I-35E. This is on the ramp to eastbound I-30. It's in the right lane. Traffic is jammed from Commerce Reunion. Very slow traffic from Highway 183. In Richardson, southbound 75 at Campbell Road, an accident blocking the HOV and the left lane. About a 5 minute backup now to Renner Road. With WBAP First Traffic and Weather on the Ones, I'm Dave Allen.
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15: Your forecast from the WBAP on-time experts 24-7 Weather Center. Tonight, clear with a low around 64. Tomorrow, sunny with a high near 87. Tomorrow night, clear with a low around 66. It's 88 degrees in both Dallas and Fort Worth. News brought to you by Mullen & Mullen Injury Law Firm. The Commerce Department says the U.S. trade deficit hit a record high in August despite President Trump's tariffs. The president says he believes the situation will soon reverse.
18: We have all the fuel we need. We have all the energy. We have all the lumber. We have all the everything. We don't need anything from many of these countries. There are some countries we need, but in a little while, we won't need anything from anybody.
15: The president's tariffs have brought auto and steel factories back to the United States, bringing thousands of jobs to Americans. Your money news brought to you by NetWorthRadio.com. Porsche says it's raising the price of its top vehicles by 20% as it struggles with slow sales.
19: The German automaker outlined a fresh strategy at an investor presentation this week that focuses on selling fewer higher-end cars with special features to drive returns. CEO Michael Leiters says that the turnaround's going to take time and the focus for now is working on reducing expenses.
15: Fox's Ashley Webster reporting. Wall Street today was down 341 on the Dow, down to 51,180. The NASDAQ was off by 61 to 27,539. S&P 500 down by 17 to 7,802. Keep connected, DFW, on your home for WBAP's morning news, weekdays 4 till 9, starting with the Bongino Report at 4 a.m. Only on News Talk 820 and 93.3 FM WBAP, I'm Mike Traina.
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20: Joey Porter Jr. set to make his home debut for the Cowboys tomorrow. 25 snaps in his first game Sunday. 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
20: 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They are 9-3 in the first 12. One day after their veteran right tackle Lane Johnson unexpectedly retired midseason, the Eagles make a move on the O-line. They've traded away two-time Pro Bowl center Camp Juergens to the Ravens, along with a seven-round pick. They get back a fifth next year and a second in 2028. Juergens under contract for the next 4 years. I'm Kevin Landrum on WBAP from 96.7 and 1310. 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
0: Trump's coming to Texas again. I'm James Parker. It's the James Show, News Talk 820-93.3 FM, WBAP. He's going to be in town tonight. I believe he's headed here right now. He gave some statements to reporters earlier, and without playing it all back, he was asked one question about Ken Paxton after he signed some executive order this morning, and he was like, no, I have no problem with him. I don't care about the secret recorded audio where it says... The numbers went down after the convention. He's the greatest attorney general in America and accomplished more as attorney general than anyone else. And he was just effusive with praise. There was no middle gear, but there's never a middle gear with this guy. However, Trump's coming to Texas for a third time in the last, a little over a month. It almost seems like they're worried about losing this state. Well, they should be because the polls don't look too good. They're starting to sort of even back out, but will this be enough to win the midterms?
2: At the White House for you this morning behind us, President Trump is set to leave D.C. today. We're headed back here to the Lone Star State.
3: He will be at a midterm rally set for tonight at Freeman Coliseum in San Antonio. The president is set to rally with Senate candidate Ken Paxton joining him here in Texas for the second time in just weeks. The goal to rally support for Republicans ahead of Election Day, which is just 27 days away, by the way. Paxton and congressional candidate Carlos de la Cruz are set to speak along with the president, according to RNC officials. And polling has consistently shown Democratic Senate nominee James Tallarico with a narrow lead over Paxton.
2: The threat has attracted nearly $175 million in outside ad spending to preserve GOP control of that Senate seat, much of it coming since early September. Texas Democrats last won a U.S. Senate election in 1988. They have not won a statewide election since 1994. Tallarico's team is door knocking in Dallas today, and he's set to participate in a live town hall hosted next week by CNN and Jubilee Media. When it comes to the election,
0: So that's the update about what's going on today. Now, people keep sending me pieces of audio about James Tallarico, thinking, "Boy, this is going to get him. There's no way he survives this. Who can trust a guy like this after whatever the audio of the day is?" And my pushback on that is, number one, 99% of people who are voting in Texas aren't going to see the crazy off-the-wall viral video of Tallarico saying something 6 years ago, or in this case, it's a Tallarico staffer saying he's a Marxist and pretty much everyone on the staff is an avowed Marxist. That's not going to sway a whole lot of votes, because for the few people that do see it, they don't know how bad Marxism is. Most of them aren't even sure what Marxism is. Most of them aren't basing their vote off of economic principles. They've just been taught by everyone in the media, all their favorite celebrities, all their favorite musicians, all their favorite professors, up and down the row, Republicans are evil. White people are evil. America sucks. Capitalism sucks. And so they're not, it's not a thoughtful vote you're trying to win over here. So this is not even really shocking. Of course they're a Marxist. Look at the policies they support. Look at the language they use. Look at the angles through which they see the world. But it is kind of nice to see him admit it. There's a guy right here. It's a hidden video, so the video is terrible. Audio is pretty bad, too. But he says, yeah, I'm a Marxist. And pretty much everyone else on the staff is, you know, pretty far out like that, too.
1: Person who's also a Marxist, but works for the campaign.
0: Did you hear, as a person who's also a Marxist, that's how this audio starts. It's just terrible.
1: Person who's also a Marxist, but works for the campaign.
0: Yeah.
1: Most of my coworkers are also that far.
0: Okay, I know that's shocking to you, but for the people who don't know, look, throw a rock out the window. The person you hit, you think they know how many people Stalin killed? You think they know that communists and Marxists murdered 100 million of their own citizens in the 20th century? You think they were taught that in their public schools? You think they were taught that in their state colleges? Or were they just taught about the civil rights movement, white people are evil, Thomas Jefferson had a baby with Sally Hemings, and George Washington owned slaves? And then we've got to put a civil rights marker every 28 steps in downtown so no one ever loses the narrative. I'm not saying you're wrong when you send me this stuff. You're right. They're Marxists. It's bad. It should be scared. What do you want me to do? Tell people on WBAP? They already know this. My audience already knows this. The James Tallarico voters that know this are either Marxists themselves or don't understand why that's a bad thing. And can you hear the frustration in my voice? Because then the next question is, well, if that doesn't get to them, how do we get to them? I don't have that answer. 800-288-9227. 800-288-9227. Coming up next, I'm going to give you a brutal rundown. There's just a shocking run of predators in Texas schools just this year. I mean, we're not even through October. We just barely got past homecoming. But you're going to hear the terrible updates for that coming up next. Right now, I'm going to remind you, though, that I'm going to be at the State Fair, not this Friday, the 9th, next Friday, the 16th. I'll be broadcasting live from the State Fair of Texas, weather permitting, I should add to that. But this is a good chance to go out to what's supposed to be the most Texan place on earth. Come out, say hi. I'll be there with Ginger Garrett. So, you know, there's regular Garrett, there's good Garrett, then there's Ginger Garrett. So come out, say hi. I'll be outside by Big Tex. That one hand is pointed up, waving at you. He's bent at the elbow. The left hand is stretched out, kind of pointing. He's pointing at me. He wants you to know where I'm at. So if you're looking at Big Tex, follow his left arm direction. And then we can hang out next Friday at the State Fair of Texas. All right, coming up next, predators in Texas schools. Bad news, terrible news, but you need to hear it. I'm James Parker. It's News Talk 820, 93.3 FM, WBAP.
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0: Southbound 75 at Campbell Road in Richardson, an accident blocking the HOV and the left lane. It's about a 10-minute backup to the Bush Turnpike. There's also a crash eastbound on the Bush Turnpike just before 75 at Alma Drive. It's in the right lane, seeing about a 15-minute delay now from Coit Road. In downtown Dallas on southbound I-35E, there's a stalled vehicle on the ramp to eastbound I-30. It's in the right lane. It says you backed up to Commerce or Union, but very slow traffic all the way back to Mockingbird. For WBAP First Traffic, I'm Dave Allen.
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4: Trump's coming to Texas tonight. You will get the full rundown of how the event went on tomorrow's James Show. I'm James Parker's News Talk 820 93.3 FM WBAP. I'm going to give you a rundown of, in the last 7 days since October started, the number of arrests or charges or upgrades or stories that are coming out about predators of your children in Texas public schools, thanks to the hard work of Texas Scorecard. It's going to upset you. But first, we're going to talk to James in Fort Worth. 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
5: Hey, sir. I just wanted to say that I don't think Paxton is doing all he can to get the message out. This Tallarico guy, we see his ads just every little bit on the TV. I argue with people at work, and I tell them, I said, no, that's not, look, dude, that's not what's going on. He's not using AI to say what this guy said. If you'll go back and look at the journals and the TV programs that he said this on, you'll find out for yourself. Well, they're not going to do that. And I think Ken Paxton not only owes it to himself, but he owes it to us to fight a little bit. It harkens back to the days of Mitt Romney and John McCain. I mean, you know, the fighter that we've had lately is Trump. President Trump fights tooth and nail. He got shot and was hollering on his way down.
4: Hang on. What more do you want Ken Paxton to do? He's
5: advertised.
4: I know, man. But he's spending all of the money he has. It's not like he's got money in the bank he's not spending. Now, he did have to spend most of his money to get through the primary process, because there was the original primary and there was the runoff. And John Cornyn and the National Republican Party spent $100 million to try to bury this guy. And so now he doesn't have a whole lot of money. He seems to be saving it for the last 3 weeks here, which is when ads are most effective, but this is all he can do.
5: Okay. All right. I just hope that, I hope it works, man. I wish Elon, Trump, somebody, I did my donations. I donate every time they trick me into it on Facebook.
4: They trick you into it?
5: You know those ads that they come up with. You answer all the questions, and I just answer them now knowing that I'm going to have to give $25. But, it just seems to me that nobody's getting them. Nobody knows.
4: But for your friends that are voting for Tallarico, would they have their votes change if they found out he admitted to being a Marxist? Would that change anyone's mind?
5: They would. When I bring it up, they say, well, how come, if that's true, James, why is he not saying this to us? You know, and I say the thing that you just said, hey, maybe he's out of money. You know what? If it really was true, he'd find the money to say he could go to the Koch brothers, Elon,
4: go to his Twitter feed, find the ads that he has put up, because he has put up ads addressing some of this. You're just not going to see him as much because he doesn't have the money to put it in front of everyone's face, but they're out there.
5: Yeah.
4: Well, good luck trying to convert people. I'm terrible at that, James. I'm not sure if I have any good advice on converting people that have already turned their brain off. Because listen, if you're talking to people who think communism could be okay, they're so dumb, I don't know if they can be saved. If you're talking to people that think men can have babies, how do you bring them back to earth after that? And again, that's kind of a rhetorical question because I don't know. All right, now, let's go through a stunning list here. TexasScorecard.com gets all the credit here. Just a few of the stories. There is a Louisville ISD teacher who was arrested for sexual misconduct with a student. She kind of looks like the mom who just stabbed her kids yesterday morning. But she's 35 years old, indecency with a child, bisexual content, and child grooming. This happened at Hebron High School. She's on administrative leave here, but that's a recent one. The student had been enrolled in one of her classes in a prior school year, so I don't think this was a current student, but still enough to get her arrested here. Now, here's where it gets terrible. There's a band director in West Texas, someplace called Post ISD, is the independent school district. He's been arrested for child sex abuse material. But the terrible part about this story isn't just this one instance, and actually they don't mention anything about a student being victimized at Post ISD, but you want to get a little uncomfortable here? This is his seventh school district in 8 years. And so you can kind of assume that he's had some issues at some schools, maybe every single year. Because we've built in a weird incentive structure when it comes to teacher predators. We focus on this, it's a very important issue. We get very emotional and very upset about it. And if this happens, people have a tendency to catch all kind of criticism or lose their job or lose their public career period. You know, if you're a superintendent that has to leave in shame, that's going to pop up if you were going to run for another office. And you kind of have a built-in incentive to sweep this under the rug and not let the media and outside world find out. Did that happen 6 times in a row before he got to this school district? Because if you want to take the cynical view, that's what it looks like. Yeah, it just got a little worse, didn't it? Also in West Texas, there's a substitute teacher charged with sexual misconduct. This is a younger woman. She looks like she was 23 when this happened, and it was a 17-year-old student, Balmaria ISD, which that didn't sound like an ISD. That sounds like some sort of viral infection. I don't Balmaria? That sounds like something Good Garrett got at spring break last year. It's just I'm playing Good Garrett. Regular Garrett's not here to pick on. You're just the last guy left. If you want to see more of the terrible news, there was another locker room video incident in Salina. You're like, no, that happened last year. Sorry, no, there was another one. This time it was a student, but this happens so much. I can't do this all the time because really it just starts to bum me out. But TexasScorecard.com is where you go if you just want to be horrified by all this. All right, Riley Green fans, listen up. He's coming to town twice next May. He's going to be at Dickey's Arena in Fort Worth on May 6th. He's going to be at Dos Equis Pavilion on May 21st. Same opening acts for both concerts. Randy Houser, Jake Worthington, Hannah McFarland. 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I'm James Parker. 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
4: On the ones.
6: In downtown Dallas, southbound I-35E, there's a stalled vehicle on the ramp to eastbound I-30. It's in the right lane, seeing about a 20 to 25 minute backup to Mockingbird. There's also

0: A man from the Somali community in Minnesota arrested for planning an ISIS jihad mass shooting at Mall of America. Kristen Goodwin has more.
1: Sheikhtun Muhammad charged with knowingly receiving a firearm and ammunition in order to commit terrorism. The 18-year-old of Richfield, Minnesota, is accused of telling an FBI informant he planned to carry out a mass casualty shooting attack later this month at Mall of America in the name of ISIS. Federal officials citing a string of messages he sent detailing the plot, arresting him Tuesday during an arranged meeting to buy an assault rifle. Kristen Goodwin, Fox News.
0: The radical Muslim terror plot involved the purchase of an AK-47 rifle and 200 rounds of ammunition to murder between 30 and 60 people. A lawsuit filed by attorney Andy Taylor has put the recall election in Granbury on hold. Sean Allen has details.
2: The city council was set to schedule the election for May 2027, but Taylor sued to stop it, citing procedural and signature issues with the petition. The recall was prompted by concerns over a data center project that residents felt was not adequately disclosed before annexation. With the lawsuit delaying the election, the fate of Mayor Jim Jarrett and four city council members remains uncertain. Sean Allen, WBAP News.
0: The Federal Reserve released the minutes from its latest policy meeting today, showing a rise in interest rates may occur before the end of the year. President Trump criticizes the Federal Reserve.
3: You have a board that would like to see the country do badly, in my opinion, because I think interest rates should come down.
0: Most of the Federal Reserve members say they expect to see at least one more rate hike. Your money news brought to you by NetWorthRadio.com. The three major stock indices slipped over the rising treasury yields.
4: The Dow down 341 points, the Nasdaq lower by 61, S&P 500 down 17.
0: Fox's Hillary Barsky reporting. 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

0: Mark Levin here. Our number, 877-381-3811, 877-381-3811. We will have two Senate candidates on the program, one an incumbent, one running for a open seat, Michigan's Mike Rogers. We will have him on in hour two. And Dan Sullivan, Alaska, we will have him on in hour three. These are two tight races, and I told you, we are about saving this country. And we do it through the spoken word, and we do it by promoting solid, conservative, even now, just Republican candidates to stop us from losing the country to the Democrat Party, the Communists, the Socialists, the Islamists, and all the other ists. Because it's a big problem. And in that vein, I want to start this way. There's a lot to get to, and we're going to get to all of it. The mayor of New York, what a disgusting jihadi he is. And there's so much more. But first on Hannity yesterday, just a shortcut, cut one, go.
1: First of all, unfettered illegal immigration has resulted in, what, 100 Sharia courts in Great Britain, no-go zones in France. Yeah, there is a student protest, but there's a larger component. If people are moving in mass numbers and they don't want to assimilate in Western Europe, the predictable result is what we see in Great Britain and France, is it not?
2: Yeah, the predictable result is what we're seeing in our big cities, too. They're here. The gates are wide open. If Donald Trump hadn't won re-election as the 47th president of the United States, we would be France right now. Let's make no mistake about this. The fact of the matter is the Marxist-Islamist alliance that I've been talking about here for years, on radio for years, and written about it for years, it is here. It's not coming. It is here. This is what the Democrat Party wants to turn America into. Mr. and Mrs. America, I want you to look at France right now. The military has been undermined. They have a weak military. Their police force has been undermined, undermanned. It's weak. Exactly what the Democrats are talking about, defunding the police and so forth and so on. Literally bringing migrants into the country who have no intention of assimilating. Quite the contrary, they seek to overthrow our society. And the Democrats are like the Marxists and the Communists and the Socialists in Europe. They are trashing our Constitution, which is the bulwark of our civil liberties. They're trashing our Declaration of Independence. They're using DEI. They're using everything they can to destroy this society. They want to destroy the Supreme Court. They want to destroy our checks and balances. They want to centralize power. They want one party rule. That's what they want. And they think they're going to get it. The more Islamists they can wave into this country, the more Marxists they can wave into this country. And that kind of power is fleeting. And look at your screen. That's what it results in. That is the destruction of a civil society. You cannot have an America. You cannot have a democracy, period, if you don't have a civil society. When you're bringing people into this country of a completely different culture, a culture of violence, when you're bringing people into this country who are revolutionaries, some of them are intellectuals, who secrete themselves into our universities, into our media, into the Democrat Party, this is what you get. We need to be promoting Americanism. We need to be promoting what the president has done. Close the borders. Now go through the individuals who are here under the Democrats and Biden. But this election is whether we want to be the United States of America or that, France. Whether we want to be the United States of America or Britain, which is collapsing. Two of the oldest democracies on the face of the earth are collapsing in front of our eyes. And it'll happen here because the Democrat Party attacks Americanism, it attacks capitalism, it attacks real immigration laws. It is attacking anybody who stands up to this. We have almost 4,000 mosques in America. That was fast. We have hundreds and hundreds of other facilities of that sort in America. That was fast. It's the zoning boards, the planning boards, Democrat cities, Democrat states, now Texas, now Florida. It's strategic. How do we know that? Because CARE tells us what they're doing. Because the Muslim Brotherhood tells us what they're doing. They just don't think we're going to do anything about it. And the fact of the matter is they have partners in Bernie Sanders, in AOC, in many of the miscreants and reprobates who've won Democrat primaries and they want to bring into our Congress, for God's sakes. What do you think the framers of the Constitution would think if we have a Democrat Party that is promoting individuals to go to our Congress who vote on our interests, yours and mine, whether they come from a district or another state? And what are they voting for? The destruction of our country. They're going to take an oath to uphold our Constitution, and their fingers are going to be crossed behind their backs because they have no intention of doing that. Their goal is to destroy it. This election is so crucial. It is so crucial. We got a little taste of this, didn't we, a few years ago
3: We got a taste of this under Biden when we saw the streets in New York and the streets in L.A. and some of the other streets. We got a taste of this. Of course, Mondami didn't return your call. He could care less what you think or anybody else thinks who he disagrees with. That's the truth. So this election is whether you truly believe in America, Americanism, constitutionalism, the rule of law, 250th anniversary, for God's sakes, right now, or whether you are going to vote, either by not voting or voting for the wrong team, whether you're going to vote for tyranny, totalitarianism, and individuals who want to destroy the country. You know, I play tapes of imams on my radio show. Imams from Dearborn, Michigan, from Paterson, New Jersey, from other places in California, and so forth and so on. And they are telling us, and they are telling their worshipers, to overthrow America, trashing our country, and so forth and so on. No country can survive this. No country can survive the importation of people into it that seek to feed off of it and then destroy it. And the Democrat Party thinks that it's going to get power by doing this, and in the end, whether it's Iran or France or Britain, they'll be swallowed up with the rest of us. We need to take a stand. And this election is the only way that we, the people, can take a stand and say no and hell no. We've had men and women who have died for this country from the beginning of the republic. We can't vote and make sure that we save this republic. That's what's at stake, and I'm done.
0: And I'm live now, and I think that is a key message the Republicans have to have the guts to make. In addition to the economic message, where there are so many pieces of information that are basically smothered by the media that they need to seize and promote. Now, I know the media are corrupt, especially the New York Slimes. And I know the rest of the media pretty much take the lead from the New York Slimes. But I want to remind you that that is a media company, the original ownership of which had very significant attachments to the slave movement and slavery, that the New York Times Corporation had a reporter, chief correspondent in Moscow, who was the mouthpiece, the propagandist for Joseph Stalin, that management knew it. And as Stalin was mass executing people and starving millions of Ukrainians in 1932, the New York Times covered up for him. In fact, the New York Times did more than that. They celebrated the man. A few years later, as Hitler was coming to power and the Nazi Party in the Third Reich, they had another correspondent in Berlin who was a Nazi sympathizer. The ownership, again, in the New York Slimes, they didn't want to ruffle any feathers. They didn't want to offend Franklin Roosevelt. They didn't want to offend non-Jewish readers. So they spent most of those years up and to and through 1944 covering up the Holocaust, pushing it to its back pages. There have been many books written on this. We've gone over them over the years. I've written about it in Unfreedom of the Press, an entire chapter as well. Then came the late 1950s, when the same company, the New York Times, and their reporters ushered in Fidel Castro, lied about him, lied about the breadth and width of his support, which amounted to a couple dozen fellow guerrilla terrorists. All the suffering that the New York Slime has promoted, being on the wrong side of history, the wrong side of evil, time and again, including now in the Middle East, where it gave voice to Hamas, it gave voice to the idea of genocide in Gaza, it gave voice to the casualties, the numbers, the data being put out by Hamas, And even Hamas now has corrected its numbers, and report after report, expert after expert, general after general, retired general has now said there was no genocide, period. In fact, what the Israelis did was quite the opposite. It was remarkable, their humanitarianism. But the lies are out there. The anti-Semitism is out there. And we have bureaucrats that work for our government, both in the Holy Land and in our own country, that have been there a long time, that have also sided with Hamas, Turkey, Qatar, Hezbollah, and their vicious, vile hate for Israel and the United States of America and the alliance of the two countries. Mark my words on this. Mark my words. October 7th, 3 years ago. You know what happened? We've talked about it time and again. If you want to look at some of what happened, the 47 minutes of videotape, you can find them online. You better have a strong stomach. It is beyond monstrous imagination. And even the Nazis tried to cover up what they had done toward the end of the war when liberating troops were moving into these various concentration camps, and they were quickly running their ovens, quickly with the mass graves, doing everything they could, burning stacks and stacks and piles and piles of human beings. But the Palestinians, that's right, the Palestinians, they recorded it. They were proud of it. Not a single Palestinian person or family in Gaza came to the assistance of any of the men, women, children, babies who've been kidnapped. Not so in Europe. There were righteous Gentiles who put their lives on the line to try to do things. Not one person came forward in Gaza, not one. I want to tell you about this New York mayor. I want to tell you what he said and what he didn't say. It's not New York-centric, ladies and gentlemen. This is the face. This is the mind. This is the belief system of the Marxist Islamists in our country. And if one can get elected mayor of New York City, our biggest city, our most important city, then one can get elected anywhere. The lieutenant governor of Virginia. I'll be right back.
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0: Folks, I believe the enemies of this country aren't just outside our borders. They're right here inside the gates. False peace, open borders, socialism, the deliberate destruction of the family and the sanctity of life, the persecution of the church, the rise of Islam, the ugly resurgence of anti-Semitism. And I think these are the seven greatest threats facing this republic right now. Pastor Matt Hagee from Hagee Ministries, he doesn't soft pedal any of it. In his powerful new book, The Assault on Freedom, he takes the chaos of today's headlines and measures them against the unchanging truth of Scripture. He shows you what's happening, why it's happening, and how people of faith and patriots must respond. 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
6: In Fort Worth, eastbound I-30, as you approach I-35W, an accident blocking the right lane. It's actually the beginning of the exit ramp lane to I-35W. Traffic is slowing, though, in the main lanes from Forest Park Boulevard, just under a five-minute delay. In Southlake, eastbound Highway 114, just before Carroll Avenue, there's a wreck in the left lane. Seeing about a 15-20-minute backup to just before Kirkwood Boulevard. That stalled vehicle in Dallas, southbound I-35E on the ramp to eastbound 30 has been cleared. Still about a 20-minute delay from Mockingbird. With WBAP First Traffic, I'm Dave Allen.
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0: There have been a lot of wonderful posts and statements throughout the country by politicians, some even by Democrats, even while they promote an ideology that is anti-American, anti-Christian, and anti-Israel, that is anti-Jewish. Mamdani is the face of this hate. He is a jihadi in a suit. He knows how to smile. He knows how to talk the talk. He could easily be chairman and CEO of CARE, the Muslim Brotherhood in America. After all, they are his allies and supporters. And he issued a statement today that people want him to apologize for. People who want him to apologize don't understand what we're dealing with here. Why would he apologize for something he truly believes and something that he advocates? Rather than him apologizing, those who voted for him should apologize to the rest of us, the entire country. I will deal with him when we return.
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3: On the ones.
5: Eastbound side of 635 at Midway as you approach the Dallas North Tollway. An accident. Two right lanes are blocked already. A 25-minute backup to I-35E. Crash still working in South Lake. Eastbound Highway 114 just before Carroll Avenue. It's in the left lane. Tow truck now on the scene. The traffic is slow and go back to Trophy Club Drive. On eastbound I-30 just before I-35W in Fort Worth. An accident. The right lane is blocked. For WBAP First Traffic and Weather on the Ones, I'm Dave Allen.
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4: Your forecast from the WBAP on-time experts 24-7 Weather Center. Tonight clear with a low in the mid-60s. Tomorrow sunny, high in the upper 80s. Tomorrow night clear with a low in the mid-60s. It's 87 degrees in Dallas and 87 in Fort Worth. 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President Trump holding a rally in San Antonio tonight as he gathers support for Republicans in next month's elections. Brooke Taylor is there with details.
8: In a state that he won by nearly 14 points just 2 years ago, now he's back defending the state to keep Texas red. A Democrat hasn't won a state Senate seat here since four decades. His goal, though, is going to be to energize those Republican voters tonight, get them to go out and vote, something the president has been pushing across the country, telling supporters to pretend that he is on the ballot. And joining him here tonight, Republican Senate candidate Ken Paxton, along with Carlos de la Cruz, who's running in another closely watched congressional race here in South Texas.
4: According to a recent Fox News poll, 51% of registered voters say they'll support Democratic candidate James Tallarico, while 49% plan to support State Attorney General Ken Paxton. Your money news brought to you by NetWorthRadio.com. Wells Fargo accused of racism in favoring black Americans over home loans.
9: Investigators will be examining whether the policies violated fair lending laws by favoring black or other minority homeowners. Wells Fargo made a commitment in 2017 of $60 billion in loans to help add at least 250,000 black homeowners by 2027. Jenico Sola, Fox News.
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0: Levin says today, what the backbenchers will repeat tomorrow. 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
1: From the Jerusalem Post, and I chose that paper for a reason, because no doubt Mamdani would be very upset. Mamdani, suffering did not begin, end on October 7, continued throughout Israel's Gaza genocide. I want to congratulate the Hitlerians. I want to congratulate the jihadis. I want to congratulate the Marxists and the fascists. You have managed to take one of the most outrageous and grotesque lives in human history and mainstream it. You're podcasters with the IQ of a cucumber who just keep regurgitating it because they want to continue to spread it. And they're not the only ones. Democrats, labor parties. There was no genocide in Gaza. We've had now report after report after report. We've had thousands of experts sign a letter. We now have 75 retired generals. Americans done the same thing. We've had the top experts that our country relies on say the same thing. We've had independent analyses that have been done saying the same thing. In fact, the truth is inverse to what this claim is. The civilian casualties in urban warfare as a result of the Israelis defending themselves and responding to the unbelievable, horrendous attack on their people is the lowest in modern recorded history, even lower than us in Iraq. And I happen to support our troops and what they've done there and everywhere else for that matter. There's a lot that can be learned from the Israelis, like survival, like defending your culture, defending the West from barbarians, from primitives, who call mommy and daddy after they slaughtered 10 Jews and put 3 of the little babies in microwave ovens. Gang rape. And I don't need to get into all of it. Probably should one day, piece for piece by, you know, case by case. But we have a jihadi, Marxist, Islamist mayor of our biggest city. It's not just New York State's biggest city. It's America's biggest city. It's America's financial center. They're all our cities. Mayor Zohran Mamdani mourned those killed and abducted on October 7, while accusing Israel of genocide, apartheid, and war crimes during the Israel-Hamas war and the Gaza ceasefire. Why is it that he never once accuses Arab countries of apartheid? Where'd all the Christians go, let alone the Jews? If you've ever been to Israel, you know there's no such thing as apartheid. Arabs who are Christian, Arabs who are Muslim, Jews. Jews of every kind. Americans. Japanese, Koreans, Ethiopians. It's a melting pot. The majority of Islamist countries. Well, you don't get to live there. You don't get to live there at all. It's funny, there's never been an accounting, certainly not recently, certainly not the press, of how many Christians have been slaughtered in the Middle East over the centuries. Has there? Why is that? Even when you look at Europe, 250,000 rapes in Britain? You heard me right, 250,000? British girls targeted by mostly Pakistani Muslims? See what's going on in France? See what's going on in our country a few years back under the Biden regime? Zohar Mamdani, New York City Mamdani, released a statement today commemorating the third anniversary of October 7 massacre, which he said that the suffering did not begin nor end that day. The suffering instead continued through the Israeli government's devastating ongoing genocide in Gaza, which it has killed more than 74,000 Palestinians, including 21,000 children, he claimed. Even since the so-called ceasefire, more than 1,400 Palestinians have been killed. That suffering has intensified with every Israeli bomb dropped on ambulances waiting outside hospitals, every drone strike targeting a residential building or journalist, every shipment of food that's turned away at the border crossing. Many New Yorkers, he said, are reckoning with this unbearable grief, and we mourn alongside them, and while knowing that our tax dollars fund these war crimes. 3 years later, we must refuse to accept a world in which occupation and apartheid continue, where war crimes are met with impunity. Mm-hmm. Yep. Mike Huckabee, one of the great ambassadors of all time. He's got courage. He's got morality. And yes, my wonderful stepson does work for him, appointed by the President of the United States. And he is a fantastic young man. Maybe I'll bring him on the radio one day. All of our kids are absolutely fantastic. All four of them. Decent, moral, ethical. Now the media are targeting David, trying to ruin him and destroy his character. I won't put up with it. I'm not going to put up with it. Here's what Mike Huckabee said. He said it's absurd and completely false. There is no apartheid. There is no occupation. This is Huckabee. The man knows that what he is saying is not true. It would be as if the 25th anniversary of 9/11, he were to stand up and say, yes, it was tragic that those planes crashed into the World Trade Center towers, but America overreacted. America went beyond what it should have. America must be condemned for its response to the massacre of its own people, Huckabee said. Israel responded rightly to the massacre and slaughter of so many civilians, including their women. Israel's ambassador to the UN, Danny Danon, another great man, denounced Mamdani's statement as an attempt to hijack the anniversary of October 7 and turn it into yet another propaganda attack against Israel. We will not let this happen, he said. We will remember those who were murdered, and we will never forget who was behind this massacre. Israel's consul general in New York, Ophir Akunis, he announced that Mamdani's speech calling him a disgrace, a source of shame, and an insult to memory of the murdered victims. It's not too late to attend the screening of the atrocities film we are holding this evening, he said, and witness with your own eyes, for the first time, the kind of human monsters you support, he said. Anyone with a human heart should be ashamed of Mamdani's response to the October 7 massacre, a day when human monsters invaded the state of Israel on a holiday, murdering, kidnapping, beheading hundreds, raping hundreds of women. Hundreds. Yep. So a variety of groups have condemned him, but he won't care, you see. That's why asking him to apologize. Would you ask a colonel with the Nazi army to apologize? Seriously? Yes, I consider Mamdani a Nazi. Why wouldn't I? Now, he may be offended by that. Ask me if I care, but why wouldn't I accuse him of being a Nazi? It would stand up in court, too. Who else puts out a statement like this? Who else puts out jihadi propaganda like he has, certainly in the past? It's okay, that's what he is. Sometimes you need to call people by their names. I believe he is. That's my opinion. I believe he is. That's my opinion. When somebody makes statements like this on October 7th, you know damn well he's chuckling. You know damn well he's purposely trying to create controversy. Okay. He's created it. He's drawn our attention. He's drawn our attention. Yeah. I'll be right back.
0: Mark Levin.
2: In Mesquite, eastbound Highway 80 at Gus Thomason, there's an accident blocking the right lane and the left shoulder. Traffic is stop and go as you approach Town East Boulevard, just over a five-minute delay. In North Dallas, eastbound 635 at Midway, a crash. Two right lanes are blocked. It's about a 20-minute backup to I-35E. Crews still cleaning up this accident in Southlake on eastbound Highway 114 just before Carroll Avenue. The left lane remains blocked. Now about a 40 to 45-minute backup to Trophy Club Drive. With WBAP First Traffic, I'm Dave Allen.
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0: You know, many of us, we look at the past and we say to ourselves, how the hell did so many Germans vote for Hitler? How the hell did so many Russians support Lenin? How the hell did so many Chinese support Mao? The Marxists, the Islamists. And many died, many suffered horribly, many were impoverished. We have a great country in spite of the communists, in spite of the Islamists. You understand what I'm saying? We've built this country. Your parents and grandparents built this country. Our ancestors built this country. We did. This is a nation not of immigrants, it's a nation of citizens. I've said this for decades. We've done this. You've done this. Your families have done this. Not only have we built this country into this magnificent place and stand on the shoulders of the founders and the framers, but many of us have ancestors who went to war to protect it and defend it. And we're just going to hand it over to some newbies? We're going to hand it over to people who are first or second generation Islamists out of Arab and Muslim majority nations? That many of those nations don't even want because they don't want these terrorists turning on them? We're going to allow a tiny country, Qatar, of 330,000 Qataris that has over 1 million indentured servants? We're going to allow them to destroy our best colleges and universities and K through 12? Is that what we're going to do? We're going to let local zoning boards and local planning boards hand out zoning approval like lollipops to imams and others who want to destroy our country that preach terrorism right here in the heart of our nation? Is that what immigration is supposed to be about? Is that what our colleges and public schools are supposed to be about? Is that what our media are supposed to be about? The Democrat Party, for God's sakes? Seriously? Mall of America terror plot thwarted. Suspect ISIS sympathizer arrested by the FBI. I want to thank the FBI. Cash Patel is doing a hell of a job. We're not going to catch these people all the time. There's too damn many of them now. They're in every corner of the country. We're a target-rich environment in this country because we're a free country. So the people who believe in terrorism, the people who believe in centralized government, they use our freedom, they use our Constitution to try to destroy us. All of America terror plots watered. Shitun Abdullah Mahmud. Not Irish. Not Italian. Not Christian. Not Jewish. Not Polish. Not Indian. 18 years old, arrested after buying an AK-47 style rifle from undercover FBI employee. He allegedly pledged allegiance to ISIS, discussed carrying out a mass shooting at the Mall of America, was arrested after buying an AK-47 style rifle, magazines, plural, ammunition, from an undercover FBI employee, according to newly filed federal documents. He allegedly spent months discussing his desire to carry out an attack, telling an FBI confidential source in September, "I can't wait until I kill Kufar man." October 24 is the day, Isha Allah, according to an affidavit filed in federal court in Minnesota. Do you know of another religion that has so many terrorists doing this sort of thing, Mr. Badoos? There aren't any. Except one. Did I mention it? Is that Islamophobia? No. The attack on us, that's Amerophobia. Amerophobia. When the source later asked why he had chosen October 24, Mahmoud allegedly pointed to a Hamang Arts celebration at the Mall of America, saying it would have a lot of people, the affidavit says, so he would slaughter a lot of people. Muhammad met with someone he believed to be a loyal member of ISIS to attempt to purchase the AK-47 rifle, knowing it would be used in a felony or federal crime of terrorism. Mahmoud planned to use the gun he bought in a high-traffic public area just a few weeks' time in support of a designated foreign terrorist organization, ISIS. How many of these lone wolves and how many others who aren't lone wolves are in our country? I'm betting a lot. We'll be right back.
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15: Let's stop and go traffic in Fort Worth, heading southbound on I-35W from Golden Triangle Boulevard over to 287, the Decatur cutoff. It's about a 15-minute delay. You're then jammed moving into downtown from Northside Drive to Highway 121. Still very slow traffic through South Lake, eastbound Highway 114. Before Carroll Avenue, that accident has been cleared. Also slow going in North Dallas on eastbound 635 from I-35E over to Midway. This is due to an earlier wreck. With WBAP First Traffic and Weather on the Ones, I'm Dave Allen.
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18: For WBAP, I'm WFAA meteorologist Drew Davis with a quick look at your forecast. Thursday will be warm and sunny in the afternoon with a high around 86. Light easterly winds expected in the afternoon. Thursday night will be clear and comfortable, expecting a low around 66 as you're waking up. Friday will also be sunny with a high around 87.
14: 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Tensions remain high in the Middle East as the U.S. and Iran struggle for control over the Strait of Hormuz. Speaking in Michigan, Republican House Speaker Mike Johnson says he still believes an end to the conflict is coming soon.
19: They are going to be brought to their knees in their economy. They will be forced out of desperation to make an agreement with us and to finish this up. We're right there now.
14: Iran says it will not reopen the Strait of Hormuz until several of its conditions are met. The former Dallas police officer who was convicted of the murder of Botham Jean in 2018 is set to be released next week.
20: The Texas Department of Criminal Justice now listing Amber Geiger's release from a Gatesville prison for Friday, October 16th. Geiger was recently granted parole 7 years into her 10-year

0: Prime Minister Benjamin Netanyahu.
1: And I wish him well, and I wish the people of Israel well. That was a horrible day, a horrible tragedy, a horrible, and the other side is paying a very big price for what they did on October 7th, believe me.
0: More than 1,000 people were killed in the attack, and more than 250 people were taken hostage. Your money news brought to you by NetWorthRadio.com. 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
2: Stocks finishing lower with the NASDAQ and S&P 500 pulling back from record highs as Treasury yields move higher. Oil prices retreated with West Texas Intermediate crude below $89 a barrel.
0: The Dow Jones Industrial Average ended at 51,180. S&P 500 fell to 7,802. NASDAQ dropped to 27,539. 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
6: Hello, America. 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Our number, 877-381-3811, 1-877-381-3811. Senate race in Michigan is crucial. It's crucial for two reasons. We need that Republican seat with Mike Rogers, and number two, let's please not elect a Marxist Islamist jihadi to the Senate. Seriously, folks, we have got to stop this, or we're going to be hanging ourselves. We've got to stop this. This is no joke. This is terrible. I wanted to play Dan Rose in the U.S. Attorney for Minnesota, what he had to say about this 18-year-old would-be ISIS terrorist who wanted to slaughter as many people as he could in the biggest mall in America, which, by the way, that mall, there's a lot of Muslims who go to that mall. Just thought I'd point that out. Cut five, go.
7: Pleased to announce that as a result of their tremendous vigilance and professionalism, the FBI yesterday arrested and today we have charged an individual who was planning a mass casualty attack in support of ISIS at the Mall of America later this month. A complaint was filed this morning here in federal district court. The complaint charges Sheikh Dun Abdullahi Mohammed with acquiring an AK-47 assault rifle and 200 rounds of ammunition in order to commit a federal crime of terrorism, including attempting to provide material support to a designated foreign terrorist organization. The American people and the citizens of Minnesota should know from yesterday's arrest, which was the culmination of an outstanding law enforcement and intelligence operation, that federal law enforcement is standing up to their calling to protect us. Here, because of their vigilance and diligence, they were able to detect a threat and disrupt it before the defendant carried out his intention to kill, in his words, maybe 30 to 60 people, as we allege in far greater detail in the complaint. Today's charges demonstrate that the threat of terrorism in support of ISIS and other foreign terrorist organizations is active and continuing.
6: We're going to be seeing a lot more of this, and I just don't see how we can stop every single one. I just don't. Democrats opened the borders. Millions of people came through, and God knows how many bodies like this. And then what's going on in these mosques, these imams, these phony scholars and professors and all the rest of it. It is damning. President of the United States in the Oval Office today regarding France and what's been going on there. Let's go to cut four, please. Go.
8: President, we've been seeing chaos play out in France. You posted online what's happening in France is out of control, mass migration. Could that happen here in the United States?
9: Well, we stopped it. We had the worst, you could call it migration, but we had 25 million people pour into our country illegally. They should not have been allowed. And they were from places you don't want to know about, and they committed many of them very, very bad crimes. There were drug dealers. There were many prisons released into our country, where countries like Venezuela and others would release 100% of their prisoners, and they'd bus them over to our border, and they'd just walk into our country. This is what we had, 25 million. We've gotten most of them out. We've gotten the bad one, the worst of the worst, as we call them. We've gotten them out. But that was a terrible thing. It was that something like that could be allowed to happen.
6: You see, ladies and gentlemen, there's a provision in the Constitution that compels a president to comply with the law, even laws he doesn't agree with. Joe Biden violated that. He violated that. He violated it more than a lot more than that. He and the radicals he surrounded himself are really kind of shocking. There's a shocking piece that was just put out by the Department of Homeland Security. and Bill Malusion was all over it, and he posted, he said, look, a new DHS Inspector General report finds that the Biden administration, I want you to listen to this, you're going to be voting, you have the ability to influence other people in your circle, and even outside your circle, to vote the right way. A new DHS Inspector General report finds the Biden administration took almost no enforcement action. Almost no enforcement action against visa overstays, including public safety threats, and arrested only a handful out of millions. He said the numbers are stunning from fiscal year 2021 to fiscal year 2024. Now, understand what that means. People came here. Visa means they're here temporarily and for a very specific reason. So you have people who violated that, stayed longer than they were supposed to. When you stay longer than you're supposed to, you're not only supposed to be removed, you also are penalized. You can't come back for something like another 10 years. I'm doing this off the top of my head or whatever. That's how serious this is. And what this report, this DHS Inspector General report states, is that other than a handful of cases, the Biden administration allowed all those people who overstayed their visas to stay. Listen to this. ICE received over 3.1 million visa overstay leads, roughly 104,000 of which had public safety or national security concerns, over 100,000. But that resulted in only 496 investigations by ICE and only 8 arrests. So out of 3.1 million leads, out of 104,000 which had public safety and national security concerns, a total of 8 were arrested and 496 were investigated. This is on top of all the lawfare that was going on in America. A September 2021 Mayorkas policy memo directed ICE to target only illegal immigrants considered priority one leads, the highest threat to public safety. That's it. Out of 1,769 viable priority one visa overstay leads, ICE only conducted 84 investigations out of 1,769 and only 2 arrests. You see? The majority of the more than 3 million visa overstay leads were deemed non-priority. 2.8 million of those non-priority leads were sent to ICE for investigation, leading to just 5 investigations. 5! 5 out of 2.8 million! And only 2 arrests out of 2.8 million. Another shocking piece of the report, visa overstays tracked by CBP exploded 364% during Biden's first full year in office. The tracked visa overstays by 2021, 171,000 plus. Tracked visa overstays 2022, 795,000. 1 year later. 1 year later. The Mayorkas memo was behind, the IG reported, was largely behind the complete lack of enforcement. We'll circle back and discuss this soon, but I need to take a break. We'll be right back.
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12: Eastbound I-20 at Matlock in Arlington, an accident has the right lane blocked. About a 5-minute backup just before Cooper Street, almost back to Bowen Road. Watch for delays there. In Dallas, eastbound I-30, Hampton over to I-35, you're jammed. That'll take you about 10 minutes. The westbound side of I-30 traffic, slow and go now. Ferguson over to the I-45-75 interchange. Very heavy traffic volume through the downtown canyon over to I-35E. With WBAP First Traffic, I'm Dave Allen.
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3: 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I'm ready.
4: You know, the race for Senate in Michigan is crucial for Michiganders, and it's also crucial for the rest of the country. The Weber man that has a background in the military, background in the FBI, a background on one of the most important committees in the House, and now he's running for the Senate, not only to advance a pro-American agenda, but to stop somebody who hates this country, who's quite diabolical, from taking up a Senate seat. And his name is Mike Rogers. Mike Rogers, how are you tonight?
5: Mr. Levin, I am doing fantastic. Thanks for asking. I hope you are well. Doing well yourself.
4: I'll do better if you win. Let me put it to you that way. Now, let me ask you a few questions here. First of all, This guy is really a true Jew hater, isn't he? Let's be honest.
5: Oh, there's no doubt about it. When you think about how aggressive he has been on not responding to the terrorist attack that happened here in our synagogue, he can't condemn the IRGC. He won't do it. He won't condemn the Muslim Brotherhood. This guy is as bad as you think he is. And he has these word salads about, he supports everybody's ethnic whatever to exist. I mean, it's just a bunch of nonsense. Does not support Israel's right to exist. It really is bad. And what he's doing, this is what's so important about this, Mark. This is exactly why we have to win this race. He is basically creating through dog whistles and whatnot an environment where, think of this, there's young girls walking across the University of Michigan campus have to hide their Star of David's because they're getting harassed for being Jewish. And so, but those words have consequences. That language has consequences. That fierce defending of Hassan Piker, who, comes up with some really vile language for our Jewish population here, it has a consequence. And that's who he is. That's why we can't give him a platform anywhere near the United States Senate. First of all, he couldn't get a security clearance. As a former FBI guy, Mark, I can tell you, with just his family background alone, he couldn't get a security clearance. And here he is walking into the United States Senate. We can't let that happen.
4: You know, Mike, look at his family, too. His father, now his sister, the ties. These aren't ties to the Muslim community. These are ties to terror groups, terror front groups. I mean, Piker now pretends, some podcaster in California. That was his best pal that he was palling around with the last day of his primary battle. He had him around. He's cleaned out his social media. You think this is going to work?
5: I hope not. I hope people are waking up. I will tell you that we are making huge progress in the Jewish Democrat community here in Michigan. Huge. Good. I mean, they're certainly understanding that they can't let this guy go. And when you have parents now literally afraid for their children to be out on their own, if they're identified as Jewish, I mean, think of that. This sounds like 1933. It sort of hell doesn't sound like, 2026. And so they're starting to come around. We've had huge progress. Pretty senior, well-known Democrats, Jewish, who have helped the Democrats fundraise and do all of that, are on our team, openly on our team. That helps a ton. We're also getting into, the black community in Detroit. They think this guy is not, this Democrat socialism piece, he's definitely anti-Semitic, definitely anti-Jewish. But he also, Hassan Piker would say things like, it's time to bring back lynchings. Mm-hmm. I mean, this is vile, awful stuff. And so he won't disavow any of this stuff. He keeps, matter of fact, there's an article today, think of this, Mark, where he called Hassan Piker and said, hey, could you cool it for a little bit? You may be costing me some votes. Come on.
4: These guys.
5: You can't even make this up.
4: No. Now, let me ask you this, too. Iran. Now, Iran, the regime there has killed over 50,000. The president says over 70,000 people. In a very short period of time, they're executing them right now. The Strait of Hormuz is wide open, so the oil's coming in, and the president points out, I think, correctly, as does his Treasury Secretary, the issue now is really the war between Russia, that Russia started against Ukraine. Let me ask you this. Has there ever been a time in your lifetime when Democrats have lowered the price of gasoline?
5: Not on purpose. They don't like it lowered.
4: On purpose, that's good. Yeah.
5: The whole idea of the Democrat plan is to raise your utility rates and punish you by having high gas prices. Remember, that was the whole Biden Green New Deal nonsense.
4: Yeah.
5: They wanted to punish you for driving a car, so they were purposely going to get gas expensive and then mandate that the car companies had to produce electric cars, by the way, that nobody wanted. Listen, you know, they may work in, I don't know, Texas or Southern California. That's all great. But when you get up northern Michigan and you got, you know, something the size of a Volkswagen that's electric, you know, snowblowers scoop it up and you find it in your neighbor's yard in the spring. Yeah. You just, it doesn't work for everybody.
4: How, by the way, how are the, seems to me, unions are, especially automobile unions? You got, he's not only a jihadi, I would argue, but he is a Marxist, an economic socialist. So these hardworking assembly line workers, I mean, effectively, they're capitalists. They earn their money this way, their pensions this way, their medical care this way. Medicare for All will destroy all their medical insurance that they have negotiated yes. for. I mean, yes. I can't imagine yeah. they love this.
5: Well, this is crazy. It's funny you mention that. I had a meeting this morning, and I talked about Medicare for All, and they said, no, we're fine. This was a group of I won't disclose the type of unions right. around the table, but there's, you know, these are hardworking, good guys. You know, they're pretty strong union folks, and they're like, no, we have collective bargaining in our healthcare. That won't go anywhere. And I'm like, oh, I got bad news for you. It's gone. It is gone. All of that healthcare gets taken away from you and yep. given to the federal government. They were a little flabbergasted. I said, don't believe me. This is the Bernie Sanders bill. It's right in there. Oh, and just as an added little, you know, insult to injury, they also put in the Bernie Sanders bill that people who come over here illegally automatically get enrolled in Medicare. So not only are you losing your good care that you've collectively bargained for your whole time, but you're also giving it to an illegal who walked across the border and signed up and now has health care just like yours. Mm-hmm. And we're all paying for it. And so we're starting to kind of nip at that a little bit. We just did a flight of TV around the state trying to explain for Medicare for All. What we found, Mark, was that when people say Medicare for All, they go, oh, yeah, that sounds great. And it had a high approval rate, like 55%. But when you say, are you willing to give up your health care to get Medicare for All, it drops down to the low 30s because people thought it meant, well, I keep mine, and then you, who don't have anything, get Medicare for All. That's not what they propose. It is a wholesale seizure of the entire health insurance market, and including hospital payment and all of that. It all goes to the government. And so I think when people start learning that, we've found that people go, hey, wait a minute, I don't know if that's the right thing for me. And you know how the UAW, if I can real quick, UAW endorsed my opponent. Now I have a UAW for Rogers, and that group just exploded because of the Medicare for All. They got it. So I asked them, I said, why in God's green earth would the UAW endorse a guy that wants to ban gas engines? Help me understand this. And what I just learned this over the last couple of years, the UAW membership has transformed to where about 30% or higher of its, you know, delegates are actually teacher assistants at universities. The UAW and organized them. So you know all the radical things you see coming out of the UAW?
4: Crazy.
5: That's where yeah. it is.
4: Wow. Well, Mike Rogers, if people want to help you, where do they go?
5: RogersForSenate.com. We'd love to have you. We need your help. This is for God's country.
4: RogersForSenate.com. Come on, Levinites. Let's do this. God bless you, my friend. Go get them and be safe.
5: Thank you, sir.
4: And we'll be right back.
0: Millions will vote soon, but do they really know the issues? Now, Rob Schmidt is on Newsmax tonight talking about the war for America's future. Rob Schmidt reveals that many Americans are embracing socialism, especially young people. Rob exposes the hidden dangers of socialism and its war on our freedom. He says the big media won't tell you the truth about President Trump and his real record. A secure border, biggest tax cuts in history, inflation under control, lowest drug prices, largest crime drop ever, and so much more. Rob has the whole story on Trump and the media. So watch Newsmax on cable tonight. 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
6: President Trump in the Lone Star State again tonight for a high-stakes Senate race. I'm Mike Traina from the 24-Hour Breaking News Center.
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1: On the ones.
7: Well, the accident in Arlington, eastbound I-20 at Matlock, has just been cleared. Traffic still unwinding from Cooper Street, just under a two-minute delay. On westbound I-30 from Ballpark Way over to Fielder, that'll take you about 10 minutes. Heavy traffic over to Cook's Lane. Westbound Highway 121 from the 183 merge over to Loop 820, that's about a 10-minute trip. And still jammed heading into downtown Fort Worth, southbound 35W from Northside Drive to Highway 121. Expect about a five-minute delay. With WBAP First Traffic and Weather on the Ones, I'm Dave Allen.
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6: Your forecast from the WBAP on-time experts 24-7 Weather Center. Tonight clear with a low around 64. Tomorrow sunny with a high near 87. Tomorrow night clear with a low around 66. It's 84 degrees in Dallas and 84 in Fort Worth. 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President Trump rallying with supporters in San Antonio tonight. Lucas Tomlinson at the White House has the story.
10: President Trump is working to shore up support in what was once considered a solid red state. With the Texas Senate race a toss-up, President Trump says he has no regrets over endorsing Ken Paxton over incumbent John Cornyn.
11: No.
10: The battle for Texas is now a multi-million dollar ad war. More than $112 million has already been spent on advertising in the past month, and about 82% of that has come from outside groups, with most supporting Paxton.
6: The president just visited Denton last week. Your money news brought to you by NetWorthRadio.com. A major holiday season employer is pulling back on hiring.
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6: Stock market closing numbers today. The Dow finished down 341 to 51,180. NASDAQ off by 61 to 27,539. S&P 500 down by 17 to 7,802. 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
1: Hello, everybody. Mike Rogers is a good man. I strongly endorse him. I hope everybody's listening to this program in Michigan, and there are many of you who are heard all over the state of Michigan. Please vote as soon as you can. This is a crucial, crucial race for many very important reasons. If you love this country, regardless of what party you're in, regardless of what faith you are, regardless of any of those issues and so forth and so on, you got to vote for Rogers. If you've been a lifelong Democrat, that doesn't mean you can't make sure in this case, in this election, under these circumstances, you don't vote for the Republican. This is different. Guy's not really a Democrat anyway. He's a Marxist Islamist. Even worse, he's a jihadi. If you're a union guy or just blue collar, or white collar, you're used to voting Democrat, your parents voted Democrat, your grandparents voted Democrat, okay, that's fine. You can go back to doing that, but not this time. This time you got to vote against this guy. He may be on the Democrat ticket, but he's a Marxist Islamist jihadi. So that's what you're voting against. You're either voting for Mike Rogers, who served in the military, served in the FBI, who I believe he was chairman of one of the most important committees in the House of Representatives, and now he's running for the Senate against somebody who's a Marxist Islamist jihadi. Don't even look at him as a Democrat. Because the vast majority of Democrats aren't Marxist Islamist jihadis, are they now? I believe the enemies of this country aren't just outside our borders. They're already inside the gates. False peace, open borders, socialism, the deliberate destruction of the family and the sanctity of life, the persecution of the church and the temple, the rise of Islam, the ugly resurgence of anti-Semitism. I think these seven threats are real, they're accelerating, and they're aimed straight at the heart of American freedom. And Pastor Matt Hagee, John Hagee's son, he's a fantastic pastor in his own right. 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Don't wait till it's too late, folks. Get this unbelievable book and let's all stand firm together. This is very, very important. Very, very important. President speaking yet, Mr. Producer? He is speaking. Where is he tonight? Do we recall? Yeah. He's in Texas. We're going to dip in and listen a little bit. We get a lot of requests from our affiliates who want us to do this. What is it? I'm sorry, I didn't hear you. All right, it's not the president yet, so we're not going there. But we're not going to take up the whole show doing it. If we're on air, we'll give you a little taste of it. Just because it's in great demand, and I don't blame you. I don't blame you at all. In addition to not enforcing our immigration laws in a way that's never been done in American history, the Biden regime also used the Department of Justice, the FBI, and liberals on the courts in a way that's also never been done in American history. This is what we have to look forward to if we don't come out and turn it en masse. The president was asked about this. Cut six, go.
2: President Trump, do you have further comments on Merrick Garland's FBI tracking of First Lady Melania and your then minor son, Barron, as well as Susan Wiles? What does that say about the DOJ under Biden?
3: Nobody's ever seen anything like it. It was weaponization of government. I thank you for the question, actually. It's a disgrace. Merrick Garland and that whole group of thugs that preceded us, they weaponized government. Yeah, they were tracking my wife, my son, who's a minor, a very young minor, and a very good person. Nobody's ever said anything like it. They did the raid on Mar-a-Lago. They did things to people that were associated with us that nobody should have been able to do. And it all came out just recently in the files, and it's great that it came out. But so now people understand what we went through. These were bad people. These are bad, sick people, actually. Very sick people. Deranged Jack Smith, he's a sick guy. He lied before Congress. He lied all over the place. His whole life is a lie. And so many others who were just a very bad, it's a very bad group of people. And they were being led by a man that didn't lead. He probably didn't know what was going on. I think he did. I think he had a mean streak. But not smart, but mean. So it's a shame.
1: Mm-hmm. It's actually quite horrible. Quite horrible. But let's look to the positive. Marco Rubio gave a great speech today that you and this audience and I would agree with. Not an isolationist speech. Not one of those phony speeches. A real speech. And we're not going to be able to get it all in the next 10 minutes, but we can begin. And I'm not going to play the whole thing. Just a few highlights. Here he is in Athens, Greece today. Cut 8. Go.
4: The ideal of many ideologies in our time is frankly become a world of perfect safety. A world devoid of risk or failure or neither the glory of victory nor the shame of defeat. Too often, these days, we build downwards. We design our standards to ensure that no one will lose. We preoccupy ourselves more with the comfort of the worst than the potential of the best. We hold the most exceptional things among us hostage to the average, the ordinary, the mediocre. The men who made the Parthenon, they built upwards. They held that the highest and most noble aspiration in life was to surpass all others, to strive to be the best in all things. The ancient Greek city-states were filled. They were filled with intense passion and rivalry and faction and conflict. But from that constant struggle for distinction, from that came the great flowering of art and philosophy and political and intellectual energy that would transform a collective of Mediterranean cities into the birthplace of the greatest civilization in the world.
1: Mm-hmm. Let's go to cut 10. Go.
4: And now, today, we find ourselves at a crossroads because the next decade and the decisions we make will write the story of the next century. The course we take will determine whether the West maintains its place at the head of the world or resigns itself to a future of atrophy and servitude and decline. We will either choose to act now or lose the choice to act at all. Under President Trump, the United States has made its choice. We choose the unapologetic pursuit of national power, to take back control of our critical supply chains, to reindustrialize our economy, to rebuild our defense, to fight for dominance of the technologies and industries of the future. We choose to reach for new frontiers in advanced manufacturing and superintelligence, in drones, weapons, and warfare, in chips, minerals, cyber, and every other domain of human possibility, to unleash our energy, to rebuild our factories, to return our astronauts to the moon, and launch a new age of exploration in space.
1: Almost sounds like a presidential speech, candidate speech, does it, Mr. Producer? But it's damn good. One more, I think we have. Yes, Rich? 11. Go.
4: Now, for all their lofty ideals, the ancient Greeks were not naive. They understood that nations have interest. They understood that statecraft requires prudence and diplomacy. But they also understood that it requires the ability to wield force when prudence and diplomacy fail. They understood that power requires not only having the means to defend yourself, it requires the credibility that you are willing to use it. This is the classical understanding of politics and of statecraft that the Trump administration hopes to reclaim. Reclaim not just for our country, but for the whole of our civilization. We believe that Europe can awaken from its long slumber and rekindle the fire that was lit here millennia ago. There are already signs. Across this continent, we are witnessing what we hope will be the beginning of a generational shift, skyrocketing defense spending, a flurry of new partnerships and programs, expanded manufacturing and production following on the historic defense commitments made last year in The Hague. Greece has been at the center of this shift. The people of this nation have proved themselves once again be an indispensable friend to Europe and to the United States alike on everything from energy to migration to defense, where Greece has been a model ally. It is our sincerest hope that all of Europe will follow your example.
1: Doesn't sound like he's promoting isolationism there, does it, Rich? No, he's talking about a Western alliance. You've been hearing behind this microphone now since forever, but especially highlighted lately given the isolationists. You can believe in a form of nationalism, I call it Americanism. But when it's twisted and turned into something else, it is a dagger against our own throats. We need alliances. We need healthy allies that will work with us. That's what we learned during and after World War II. In fact, that's what we learned in the Revolutionary War. Without France, there would not be a United States of America. In fact, without Spain, that was also helpful to us during parts of the war. This doesn't mean you ignore America first interests. Of course not. But it's in the interest of America to have these alliances. To have these alliances. It's in our interest to have an alliance with the state of Israel. It's in our interest to have an alliance with Japan and Korea and Australia and others, given communist China and what it seeks to do. Tell me, why do the other regimes, why do the evil regimes, why do they have alliances? Why does China have an alliance with Russia? Why does China have an alliance with North Korea? Why does China have an alliance with Iran? Previous to that, with Venezuela and so forth. Why? If we're stronger by ourselves, then why isn't China stronger by itself? I think you know the answer to all this. That's why the isolationist argument is suicidal. It's actually quite stupid. It's why I prefer, for a lot of reasons, to use a more accurate word when we talk about Americanism, not nationalism. What's in our national best interest? That's a fair phrase. But Americanism explains the uniqueness of America. And the uniqueness of America includes building alliances that are helpful to America. Alliances all over the world. Alliances in our own hemisphere. President of the United States gets this. He understands the distinction. That's why we're now going to have two brand new military bases in Greenland, and we're going to be rebuilding an old military base there since World War II. An alliance. An alliance. To help us. As I've said, and I'm now hearing some other people use this phraseology, this battle that we're having with Marxism and Islamism, these are civilizational battles, okay? Civilizational battles. They don't know boundaries. Communism is always about a globalist power grab, a globalist revolution. Islamism, since the earliest days, same thing. You had the Muslim Crusades, followed by the Christian Crusades, by the way, intending to take back what the Muslims had taken in their crusade. Nobody ever discusses that. It's true. And I'm saying we are now in the second, or what I'll call the Islamist Crusade. In addition to the movement of the communists through China and so forth and so on. So this is why I've used the phrase over and over again about the Marxist-Islamist alliance that also is now being used by people who never even knew what it was before. That's good. I'll be right back.
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2: The media reporting that the Fed's considering another interest rate increase. First of all, that is a terrible leak, if it's true. And secondly, I'm now of the school, I wasn't before, but I'm now of the school that if that happens, it is in fact an intentional effort to try and defeat the Republicans during the midterm elections. Because I don't believe there's any need for an interest increase to fight inflation. Inflation is pretty much under control right now. And all during the Obama years, I don't even remember them increasing it. I'm sure they did at some point, but like this, before an election, when inflation is not burning hard, something's not right about that. Yeah, I think that's intentional if they do it. 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And we want to welcome you with open arms to Pure Talk. Like so many, so many great patriots in this audience. The Power Hour number 3 is next. We'll be right back.

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8: On the ones.
9: We do have an accident. Two left lanes are blocked on 20, and that's on the westbound side after I-30. Also, an accident has the left lane blocked in Fort Worth on 35W northbound at Rosedale Street. That's stop-and-go traffic back to Morningside Drive. Your forecast from the WBAP on-time experts 24/7 Weather Center.
10: For WBAP, I'm WFAA meteorologist Drew Davis with a quick look at your forecast. Thursday will be warm and sunny in the afternoon with a high around 86. Light easterly winds expected in the afternoon. Thursday night will be clear and comfortable, expecting a low around 66 as you're waking up. Friday will also be sunny with a high around 87.
9: 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A Minnesota man is charged in connection with a foiled mass shooting plot at the Mall of America. Fox's Kristen Goodwin has an update.
11: Sheikhtoon Muhammad charged with knowingly receiving a firearm and ammunition in order to commit terrorism. The 18-year-old of Richfield, Minnesota, is accused of telling an FBI informant he planned to carry out a mass casualty shooting attack later this month at Mall of America in the name of ISIS. Federal officials citing a string of messages he sent detailing the plot, arresting him Tuesday during an arranged meeting to buy an assault rifle. Minnesota Governor Tim Walz taking to X to say in part he is grateful for the swift and professional action to keep Minnesotans safe. Reps for Mall of America echoing this, saying the safety and security of everyone who visits and works there has always been our highest priority. Kristen Goodwin, Fox News.
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